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3: 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I'm Tony Cartagena, executive producer and co-host of the show. The real star is Thanasis Antetokounmpo. And in case you hadn't heard yet, Giannis has been traded from the Milwaukee Bucks to the Miami Heat. For a bunch of players, a slew of picks over the next couple of years. For more info on that, just visit the ESPN Wisconsin app, visit ESPN.com. You'll get all the info on where things stand with the trade. Thanasis has had the really unique opportunity, an awesome opportunity, just life-changing stuff, to have unprecedented access to Giannis Antetokounmpo over the last couple of years. We've had him live on stage multiple times. We've had him live in studio. We've had him crash the studio. We've had him join interviews that he wasn't even part of, but he jumped in when we had Sal Frelick on the show. So, I mean, he's just incredible to work with. Words don't really do it justice. But I did want to just spend the next hour or so replaying some of the best of Giannis from Gruber Law Office's Analysis. So we're going to jump right into that. Here is myself, Tony Cartagena, with Thanasis, with Giannis, Gruber Law Office's Analysis Weekly here on ESPN Wisconsin. So the answer to this is either Chris Middleton, Drew Holiday, or Brooke Lopez. I want to get your – T.A., you can chime in on this too since you played with all of them. Out of those three, who's most likely to run for president?
4: Drew Holiday.
5: Drew, no. You think?
4: Drew?
3: Or I assumed Brooke. I think he's
4: no,
3: like
4: no,
3: perfect
4: no,
3: he's score
4: say,
3: on the
4: he's going to say
5: 22?
4: Who were you going to say?
5: I was about to say Brooke.
4: Why? Okay, so I think Drew because, first of all, he's popular.
5: Mm-hmm. Drew Holiday?
4: Yeah. Second of all, he's won team of the year. You don't win team of the year if you're not popular.
5: Multiple times.
4: You don't win that if you're not popular and people don't like you. Right? So that's very, I took it seriously, but the question too seriously, but it's an option.
5: I see your point of view, but I also know Drew. He's so laid back.
4: Yeah, he doesn't want to. He's like, no.
5: Man, the country's going to go from up to down real quick.
3: I would love to see Robin as the vice president if Brooke ever ran.
4: Why did you say Brooke?
5: Because I saw him, like, you remember when we went to the White House?
4: Yeah, he looked like he belonged there.
5: Yeah, he looked like he belonged, like, former president. The former president came up to, like, shake our hands. We were in this, like, private room. And they were just having conversation, and they both sounded really smart to me. So I'm like, what the heck are they talking about? I just walked away. You know, so, Brooke, 22, Chris? That's my guy, but I don't see it.
3: I feel like he's going to be the answer to a couple other ones that I have here. Who is most likely of those three to pick up the entire check at dinner?
4: Drew Holiday.
3: Drew Holiday.
4: Telling you, he's president.
3: Yeah, that's quick for both of you guys.
4: Yeah, Drew Holiday for sure. And I have a crazy story with Drew, but I'm not just going to say it because this guy is such a nice kid. You don't understand.
5: He's so nice that he can be taken advantage of.
4: And I'm not going to say the story.
5: Yeah,
4: I'm not going to say the story
5: either because he won't appreciate. But
4: he doesn't care.
5: He's so nice that we can be sitting right here and you know talk about this interview. He can be right here with us, and we'll tell him like, "Hey, do you mind if you like drive downtown and go to like Ian's Pizza and grab some pizzas and a couple sodas and bring it right back?" He's gonna be like, "Oh yeah, of course I can."
4: No.
5: I'm like, "Drew, you're Drew Holiday."
4: No. I don't think about that extent. He'd be like, "Nope." He would be like, "Literally, I'm not doing that." Not to that extent, but he definitely he's really nice, man. I don't take that for granted.
5: Hey,
4: like,
5: Drew,
4: this guy's amazing. I need to bring him to the show. That's what I need to do.
3: When he was a McDonald's All-American his year, he was in Milwaukee. So I watched him play and worked out with those guys because my coach was coaching with his, like him, Brandon Jennings. And Holiday since then has been, even at UCLA, was one of my favorite players to watch just from a sheer, just gets it perspective. But we usually do that question and ask who would be the person that runs to the bathroom when the check comes.
5: That's me.

0: That's me, hands down.
1: Man, I ain't pay for no chick. What?
2: All right, a couple more of these. Most likely to move to a deserted island after they retire.
3: I want to say Brooke.
2: That's the one I thought would be Brooke.
3: I can say Brooke because he's so like it's a rare. Yeah, but I think Brooke more to me. And the reason I say that because Brooke looks like more of a person.

0: Brewers Cubs at American Family Field never gets old. 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
1: Just Abba swag, you know what I'm saying? Like, he got that swag to him.
2: All right, and the final one, which with the way this is going, this might be Drew.
1: Say,
2: as well.
1: Wait. You say Drew?
2: He's a Drew for Hollywood star. Who do you got
3: between Chris and Brooke and Drew?
1: Yeah, I mean, obviously Drew is the easiest question, but if you dissect a little bit, Brooke could be like a action.
3: Oh yeah,
1: star. That could be huge. You know how you used to see Arnold Schwarzenegger and Danny DeVito in the same movies, kind of type. No,
3: you know, you remember the John Wick 3? That Boban Marjanovic had the cameo.
1: Yeah.
3: Yeah, he could be like in John Wick 5 or something.
1: There we go. Obviously, or Robin, for sure.
3: Oh, Robin, for sure.
1: For sure.
2: When you retire, is cameos in movies, that's something in your future?
3: I don't know. I think...
2: I feel like it's yours.
1: You'll be amazed in how many cameos they've invited him to do.
3: You know what? I haven't talked about this. So... now that you say cameos, I had the chance to be on Space Jam 2. You remember that?
1: Yeah.
3: A couple years ago. And they wanted me in L.A. for like 18 days straight.
1: That was hard. That's how 18
3: and
1: days.
3: And then I said, 18 out, days straight during the summer, I'm not going to be able to see my family. And how would I, you know, work out and stuff? Mm. And they wanted me like in the set for like 8 hours a day or something crazy. And then I said, no. And then I was like, I was young too. I don't remember. That was like 2019. I don't remember when Space Jam. So I was like, I was young. I was like, I'm on my Kobe shit, man. I ain't doing no movies, man. Because Kobe had the He Got Game and he said no to He Got Game and Ray Allen did the movie and that came out. And I was like, yeah, I'm on my Kobe shit, man. I'm not doing no movies. I'm locked in, man. I don't practice with nobody.
1: I can see that.
3: I don't practice with nobody. I'm locked. The F in. And then Coming to America came out.
1: Ooh, we should have did. We should have
3: hey,
1: did that.
3: Man. Hey, man. Hey,
2: said, what do you mean should have did? Was this an offer?
3: It was an offer to do the Coming to America 2.
1: We should have did that one, man. That's a whole life story. That's a life.
2: We'll keep the show rolling. Grubelofsis Analysis Weekly here on ESPN Wisconsin. 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
7: 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Wherever you consume media, The Analysis Show is there for you. And I just wanted to jump right back into it. It is the best of Giannis. Myself, Tony Cartagena, and Thanasis Antetokounmpo have been able to interview Giannis, talk to him, have just fun, goofy conversations with him over the years. It's the absolute best. So let's get right back into it. Giannis on Thanasis. Here's the best of.
8: I got three questions for you after.
9: Okay, go. It's my nature to be fearless.
8: Yeah, it's my nature. At the end of the day, the mindset that I have, we only live once. You know what I'm saying? Like, one day it's all going to end.
7: Mm-hmm.
8: You know, so what am I scared of? Like, one day, like, we're not going to be breathing. You know, we're going to have, like, a button-up shirt. Sorry that I'm saying that.
9: It's not dark. It's real. It's the show.
8: Yeah. We're going to have a button-up shirt. It's not going to have no pockets. Promise you that. You know, you can't take nothing with you. And you're going to be in a casket. So there's going to be times like the day I came down and it was like 3-4 and I had like an angle to drive the ball. And I'm like, no, F it. I'm shooting a 3. Air ball. Anybody else will fold. No, I don't care. I've air ball, free throws. I've thrown the ball over. I've missed game winning shots. I don't care, man. I only live once. Can't go back. Can change it, but I only live once, but I'm going to keep on doing it. So there's nothing for me to fear. I really believe like winning is in my nature. I love to win. I don't care about stats. I don't care about accolades. I love to win. Winning is my nature. You know, so when I approach the game with a fearless mind and a winning mentality. And that's why when you see me in the regular season, in a scrimmage game, in a playoff game, in an in-season tournament game, in a Greek national team scrimmage game, when I play with my kids, I always play in the same speed, in the same aggression. I can't turn it off. This is my nature. So that was the quote.
9: Yeah. Hey, want to thank our sponsors, Gruber Law Offices. I want us to thank Parawatomi Casinos and Hotel and Carbliss. Thank you guys so much. Back to the show. Okay, so what was the question?
8: So, I've been on social media more. I don't know if you guys have noticed. And I see like this, like shorts and stuff. Like
9: okay.
8: Six, seven seconds videos. Or sometimes I see like a little bit longer.
9: Okay.
8: And like sometimes you come up.
9: Yes.
8: And I'm like, why does everybody like this guy?
9: Oh, very precise.
8: I'm like it's either like he is like he knows everybody, or like he has this deal with everybody. Like he, it's got to be something. Like it was this clip that somebody was about. I'm not even gonna, you know, give them a shout out, but somebody was like mentioning your name. He's like, hey man, you can't talk shit about finances, man. Don't do that. And I'm like, damn.
9: I got people,
8: and he's a Hall of Famer.
9: I got. You know what it is. People really appreciate what I bring as a person to the universe and around me. Like people actually say this all the time, and not just you, because you're used to it, because you're my brother.
8: Yeah.
9: So you're used to it, right? But other people would like be like, look at me, be like, hey man, this guy like really has great energy about him.
8: Bro, as you said, I know this. Like I've seen you, you know. From a kid to a man, and I like I know in aspects of life that you thrive. Like you're a really good communicator, you have this positive energy about you, and you're very welcoming. You know, like you were able to welcome people. Like me, sometimes I have the resting B face.
9: No. Let me say something. That is a lie, because if you did, people will say that you don't.
8: Yeah.
9: When you play, you're locked in. You're zeroed in when you play. But outside of playing, like.
8: Oh. Yeah. If you know me, you'll know that I'm like everybody. All of my brothers are very, very well raised and very welcoming and positive people. I'm very proud of all of them. But now you have a talent. You know, like I think anybody that meets the Nasses can't talk about the Nasses. Once you know this guy, it's very hard to like say something bad about him.
7: We can embarrass him for a little bit. We'll have like meetings that, like about the podcast, right? And he'll go into these meetings and meet people who have worked in radio and media for 30 years. They don't put in the effort that TA puts into this show on a daily basis. And we'll go into a meeting and people will even be like, how does he have so much energy? And these people, like, this is what they do for all day long. And I'm just like, he's just natural. Like, it's just a natural energy and natural passion for what he does.
9: I do feed a lot from people around me. I'll tell you that. But I think, you know, to me, it's a scale, a universal scale, you know. And just me being who I am, and I don't change. Like, I'm never going to be this guy who, first of all, if I don't like you, people know this about me. If I don't like you, I don't like you. You know what I'm saying? People kind of think like, oh, he's nice with everybody. No. I am not nice with everybody. If I don't like you, you will vividly see it in my face. Like, I don't mess with you, bro. Like that. But other than this, like, all the people around me, you know, like he said, we're not going to be here for long, man. And I really want people to remember me, and especially my family, my brothers, and God, obviously, who's my priority. Like, to really remember me for a guy who brings people together. You know, I kind of have this vibe about him.
7: Do you ever, when you guys could be, you know, at dinner and TA just talking, are you ever like the annoying big brother? Like, all right, just stop talking for a second.
9: Oh, all the time.
8: Yeah, TA loves, he's a talker.
7: Mm-hmm.
8: Simple as that. But we listen because he has so much good things that he has to talk about, you know, and so many good advice. So you have to listen.
7: Mm-hmm.
8: You know, sometimes I talk a lot and I might not have nothing to give. You know, sometimes I have something to give.
9: You always have something to give. If you didn't, people would not listen to you, but people listen to you because you don't say much.
8: Yeah. TA, when we're in a setting with her, you know, with the brothers or friends, like he always have something to give. So you kind of like, you got to let him talk because, you know, you always take something, like you always learn something from TA. I feel like you've been around him. You probably know.
7: I learned things from you about the podcasting world every single day. And this
9: about
7: is your,
9: podcasting
7: yeah,
9: world?
7: Yeah, absolutely. The work you put into this thing, the attention to detail that you put into, like,
9: thank whether it's our social clips. This is the podcast of praising me. Thank you so much.
7: No, it's a real thing. I don't know how we got. Do you have an embarrassing story of TA that we can throw out there? To
9: No.
7: Like,
9: no,
7: something
9: no.
7: from, like, the teenage years. What's, like, the good, the deep cut?
8: I do.
7: Let's get one.
8: Maybe next time.
9: Millions will see this.
8: Next time. But I have three more questions.
9: Okay, go.
8: I had three. Now I have three more. How's your recovery going?
9: I did speak, and I mean I could say.
8: You saw the video that you posted that you look jacked.
9: I look crazy, right?
8: You look like Arnold Schwarzenegger.
9: I look jacked. I had the time to kind of. You know what he's asking me? Because I've been away this whole time. He's been locked in with the team, so mm-hmm. we don't get to. Can I say that's why he's asking me? I've really, really zeroed in. Like I told you, that I'm zeroed in. I'm locked in, and I usually don't post videos. I told you, I don't post workout. Never. We just don't post. You know, it could be anything. It's everything. Competition and what we do and how we do it. Like I just don't want to post. But you know, it was just mostly to remind people, like, hey, I'm out here. I'm working. Just the people who really supported me, love me. On how it's going, and it's going well, man. It's going well. You know, your boy's out there in court, everything. And hopefully, I don't want to say anything, but you guys will know first, you know, and where I'm going to come back and where I'm going to be. But, you know, this doesn't happen without my family, yeah? Without my family here, my family who's not here, like, without my family, this doesn't happen. I cannot be locked in if I don't know things are good and people are okay around me. So it's all about that. And my mom, obviously, you can't see her. She's over there. You know, like, I'm a mama's boy prayers. I'm telling you, the prayers will take you where you want to be.
8: I saw the video Thanas posted on Instagram, and as I said, he never posts videos like that of him working out. I don't think any of us really do. And I was thinking, I'm like, okay, is he, you know, working back towards the game? Or is he trying to get the blade role in Marvel?
9: I was working towards the game. This is what happens. Like, it's the first time in 12 years that I had to sit down. Mm-hmm. Like, I've never sat down. You know, we've been playing so much. You understand? You know how big you would be, the amount of work you put in, and how much your muscle breaks down or comes right back.
8: Yeah.
9: If you just sat down for like 2-3 months and just lifted weights, just ran, you know what's gonna happen? You're gonna look like.
7: Yeah, well, the NFL players are asking if you could line up for them. Cause
8: 1,000% he could.
7: Yeah, 100%. The guys in the league said they saw him, and they're like, yeah, we want you on our defensive liner as a tight end.
8: Guys, 1,000% he would. Not only NFL, soccer. We say football, yeah. Okay. Volleyball, like track and field. Any sport that he touched, he was like my father. Any sport that he touched, he's good at. I had another question. But you talked a little bit about at the end that you cannot say that when you're going to come back.
9: No, you don't.
8: So I don't want to put your date, you know. No. Because I kind of know.
9: Yeah.
8: Because we have this gene about us that we recover pretty fast. So I make assumptions in my head when you're going to come back. But obviously, like, the energy that you bring in the games and just being around the team, whenever you have time, obviously, because you have your rehab.
9: I was telling him, too, like, just me. You know, they were saying like, man, you was just so passionate. So, you know, I'm like, man, I got to be more discreet. I was telling him literally.
7: He said he was going to try to be more discreet. I think the fans in the arena want the opposite.
9: Have you seen
7: some of the things from the Orlando game?
8: My mom just showed me when I had it down. And he was like.
7: Yep, that's the clip I was going to show you.
8: Beating his chest like he was KG.
7: How much can you hear him sidelines?
8: I can hear
7: him. You can hear everything?
9: No.
8: Only his voice.
9: Is that crazy?
8: That.
9: 20,000 people, like, mm-hmm. like, you know how trained you got to be just to, like, really zeroed in and like, okay, that's how he hears coaches, like, because, and obviously athletes, that's how insane how athletes are.
8: Yeah, I can hear his voice. I can hear my coach's voice, but like everything else, which I'm not doing on purpose. Like, I love everybody. Mm-hmm. I love the kids yelling and all that, but like, you have to do your job. We are getting paid to do a job, which 100%. Is win basketball games. So sometimes you have to be locked in. And there's so many people that yell my name, Yanni. Sometimes they try my Nigerian name, Ugo. But it's like, why is he not turning around and saying hello? Like, you know, we have to stay locked in. If you want to really be good at what you do, you have to stay locked in at all times. But I can hear his voice. You know, it's.
7: I love that.
8: We're brothers. I can hear his voice. I can hear my mom's voice. Like when my mom is in the suite and she makes this sound, he knows what sound.
7: You can hear it.
8: If she makes that, I turn immediately. Try to, you know, identify her in the crowd.
9: Can I say something? And that's a side mission. You're waving the flag in the Olympic Games. You carry the flag, right?
8: Yes.
9: From a whole crowd.
8: Yeah.
9: You couldn't see nobody. Because, you know,
7: it's raining like, too.
9: Yeah,
7: right?
9: it's raining. Yeah. It's the river. Everybody has umbrellas. Everybody. Yeah. Bro, what this man?
8: Yeah. I saw my mom.
7: Really?
8: Yeah, I saw my mom. There's this clip about it. I'm in the boat. In the river with like 500 people on the river, and it's like people in every side of the river yelling and waving flags and being loud, and there's so many boats on the river. And my mom, but we were the first one because Greeks, you know, come out first. And my mom did the sound that she does. And I turned around, I was like, that's my mom right there.
7: That's amazing.
8: I couldn't see nobody. I could see my mom. And the, you know, the capture.
9: I get goosebumps. That's crazy. I'm telling you.
8: Incredible clip. But that day was one of the best days of my life. It's an honor to represent the national team. It's a bigger honor to be the first boat coming out and carrying the flag, you know, for the rest of the athletes. Like, I didn't know this, but how many athletes in Greece look up to me? It's insane. Like, we talk about professional athletes, we talk about gold medalist athletes. They're like, man, your story is so inspiring. We look up to you, man. Like, the way you work hard, the approach you have, like, we just want to follow your footsteps. And you're like, man, like, I thought my backs, you know, my back was like kind of big and I could carry the load. And then I realized I got to kind of lift a little bit more weight because the load that I have to carry for the next generation and, you know, the example that I have to be for them, it's way bigger because a lot of people look up to me. And now we're talking about the athletes, the best in the world.
9: He's not talking about fans, right?
7: No,
9: like literally.
8: Yeah, the athletes are looking up to me. You know, so the same way a lot of athletes look up to LeBron, you know, Steph, MJ and all that. But really the same way we look up to other athletes in Greece, Nikos Galis, Diamandidis, Spanoulis, and all of them. But, man, it was one of the best experiences of my life. It was a huge honor for me and my family to represent Greece and be the first black flag bearer for Greece. And I hope I get, you know, it's one in a lifetime thing, but I have to say it because my mom says speak things into existence. I hope I can do it again. Which maybe I won't, but I hope I can do it again.
7: Before we get to break, Potawatomi Casino Hotel, if you're looking for a shuttle to and from the baseball stadium before each and every game all season long, it's the best. 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
7: Giannis Antetokounmpo is headed to the Miami Heat, but the Analysis Show has had such a great time talking to him and interviewing him over the past couple of years, and we wanted to share some of that with you here tonight. Here is the best of Gruber Law Offices, the Analysis Weekly, featuring Giannis Antetokounmpo.
9: If I get you a huge deal, you know me, I'm working overtime.
22: Yeah.
9: Would you come once a week?
22: Yes.
9: Or once a month?
22: Yes, yes, I would. We're getting paid for the drinks and the...
9: What do you think?
22: money talk.
9: Okay, you hear this here first. We're gonna be like Kelce brothers, bro. There's Christian. We're gonna do it after we retire.
22: First of all, after we retire, I heard how much money they made. I come twice a month. Man, what?
7: No, that deal is real.
9: That deal is crazy.
22: For now, my knees, my back hurts, my shoulders.
9: Oh, no, you got. So think about this. People would be like, oh, yeah, you're making so much out of basketball. But, like, they toll and that this, just sitting here and kind of having a talk you could do in your couch or you could just, oh, it's a blessing. It's a blessing.
22: I see a lot of, now that I follow, I see a lot of people that have their own podcast and say a lot of stories.
9: Yeah.
22: And usually the people that say a lot of stories are the the talkers.
7: Yeah.
22: Man, what I have in here? I'm a historian. I sit back and observe, and I see how everybody operate. So I have so much to give. So don't get me started.
7: No, let's get you started.
9: What I would say is that I wanted to do for this year, seriously, and obviously you came in as a guest surprise, so this is it. And I know you're zeroed in for the season. I wanted to get the brothers one, like just sit in the couch and we all talk, and then. And I hope, like, God gives us what we need this year and really accomplish our goals and dreams. And I am telling you, like, if you tell me yes.
22: I'll do it.
9: Okay, I'm gonna get you something that you've never seen before.
22: Hey, but don't kill me. Well, like, once a week.
9: Once every 6 months, I don't care.
7: I was gonna say, once a month, we can get a major contract signed tomorrow. We'll get it written tonight.
22: You know what we'll do? I don't remember the guy's name. I think you know him. He's the guy from Ridiculousness.
7: Ridiculous, the skateboard guy? Rob Dyrdek.
9: Yeah, we could just shoot all of them, right?
22: Yeah, like he said that he shoots all of them in like a week.
7: Mm-hmm.
22: He just sits down and shoots all of them.
7: Just gets a studio and just...
22: Yeah, and then they come out like whenever he wants and stuff.
9: Yeah, that's the best. We could do that for sure. That's no brainer. If you ask me to do that, it just I think... And this is why I do this, is why it's becoming so more successful, because we're actually doing it not just to make from it, we're doing it to actually help people who are listening and watching. So whatever you feel like next to us.
22: Like live.
9: Not only live reaction, but I'll give an example. Let's say we're talking about, an athlete. How can we help people? How can we do something? And then you actually give your input of helping people, not just to say, oh, you know, I have this story or whatever, which is great because that's the podcast, obviously, space.
22: If anybody that knows me and my family and my brothers and how we operate will know that basketball is basketball, but we have so much, man. We've lived, like me and this guy, we've lived like six lives. We've lived like six lives. Ups, down. You know, so we have so much more to offer than just basketball.
7: So we did a live show. It was just a virtual live show when you guys were on the road in Miami. And we had one of our other hosts at ESPN come in.
22: That was my last question.
7: And he asked TA, he said, when you guys were in Athens, and because TA brought up, like, we grinded. We were selling stuff in the streets. Yeah. And he said, who was the better salesman? And I looked at him. I said, that's the best. He hosts every single day. That's the best question you've ever asked any guest. Do you remember what you said?
9: Yeah, I said that he was the better salesman because, like, you're going to get something. Mm-hmm. You are going to buy something. It doesn't matter. Like, he's consistent. I was the best buy guy. I had to give you, like, I'm like, oh, yeah, this, you get this because of this, you get this because of this. Glasses.
22: Yeah. No.
9: Why?
22: He was charming.
9: Let me see your face.
7: He was charming. He was the charming one?
22: Yeah, he was charming. And, you know, all the girls between the age of 15 and 18 and every other sort of thing. I was like, yeah, we want a pair of glasses too, you know. Hey,
9: Don't listen to him.
22: You know, when you started the podcast,
9: yes.
22: You know, I feel like, yeah, I have somebody on my side. You know, because there's so many things out there in the media about me, starting from Giannis trying to take the ball from the Indiana Pacers, blah, blah, blah, other stories. Giannis said this, Giannis did this. Giannis has blood in his hands. And I felt like I had somebody in my corner to kind of like, you know, set the record straight.
9: Always,
22: and
9: always.
22: Has been doing that.
9: Always. I would debunk. If you say something that is not, I will debunk it. And mostly not to cause any like friction or anything with anybody, but that is truth. I'm not, you know why I started this? You remember when we was in Philly and that situation happened and people said, oh my God, he pushed the ladder.
22: Yeah.
9: And then the video came out and they saw the whole thing with Montrez and what happened and why, and he hit the ball and he did this. And the guy, they put that guy on purpose to put it in. And they told you like they wasn't going to let you shoot and all these things. And I said, wow, the immediate reaction is, we live in a world right now that, example, we walk in the street and there's a video, right? Somebody's taking a video of us. And you might see me doing something, talking to a kid, but you don't even know what happened. And all of a sudden you come, let's say, and you start yelling at me, like, oh, why are you bullying this kid? Why are you doing this? And people look at you like, oh, why is he talking to the nurse like this? He was just bullying this kid. So it's just out of context. 100%. So this is a perfect space to do it in a space that is no bias, no, it's all about our story and what we think.
7: Go ahead.
22: You won't even believe what happened. You know, obviously a lot of people know that I got married this off season, and I had a day and a half. People go to honeymoon for a week, 2 weeks, 3 days, 4 days, seven, I don't know. You know, I had a day and a half, and I'm like, okay, everything took, let me take care of my family, let me get my kids back home, and let me, like, go for a day and a half. I'm with my wife, walking down the street in a popular island, and I'm actually I have like this popsicle in my mouth, right? And these photographers, because I just got married like 2-3 days ago, that they're trying to capture pictures of me. And you know, I'm trying to always be polite and I understand what they're trying to do, and I don't care, you know, about the picture, which is invasion of privacy for sure.
9: 100%.
22: I don't care. And I tell them, hey guys, you can, you know, capture your picture. But then, like, just let me walk. I just want to have this pop.
9: Oh, that's nice.
7: Very respectable thing to request from people. 100%.
22: So there were three or four of them, and there's this moment of I'm walking with my wife, and I have, like, my hand around her, and I'm speaking to her, and she, like, tried to, give me direction of where to go because we got lost. And they were yelling, like, Giannis. And I was zoned out. I was trying to figure out the direction. Right? And I walked past it. That happened like multiple times. And there was this clip that said, oh, Giannis doesn't talk to the media. He's not accessible. Which is true. I'm not. I don't want to be.
7: Mm-hmm.
22: You know what I'm saying? Like,
9: can I say something? I want to say something after when you finish.
22: I want to choose when I want to. After the games, yes, obviously I'll be, comment over the game. You know, when I'm with my brother and, I'm chilling like we're chilling right now and we want to talk about it. Yes, I want to be. But, like, if I've already, like, politely, I've told you, okay, take your picture, do your job, and then you're, like, chasing me around the island while I'm with my wife in a day and a half, which they don't know, okay? They don't know it's a day and a half. And you're yelling my name, and now there's 1,000 people following me, right? Yeah, but it doesn't matter. I was zoned out for that moment. And then the next day, My wife came out and said, bro, you won't believe what they say about us. I said, what? He said that Giannis is a bad kid and he's not who he really is and he's not polite and he's rude and he did not acknowledge the photographers. And I'm like, guys, you really think we live in a world that there's going to be a photographer, right? Which I did acknowledge. Mm-hmm. And I said, take your picture, but I won't, like, I'm going to go about my day, but you can take a picture. I'm going to look at the photographer, go like this, smile, flex for you, and then keep on going. You think that's normal?
9: It's normal.
22: People normalize that now.
7: Yeah.
22: Which is incredible. So I'm so happy again going back to that we have somebody in our family that's a great salesman, charming, great spokesperson. Like, set the record straight for me, for my mom, for my brothers, for my close friends, for my agents, for my team, for my organization, for my city, for my country, for everything, you know? And also, I want you one day, Thanasis, to go to First Take. Go to First Take
9: and go crazy. Huh?
22: Sit down on the table. Sit down. They love you over there. Stephen A. Smith is your guy. You're like this. Sit down. not for real. And say, I'm tired of walking in the facility and turning in First Take, because we have First Take on all the TVs, and see, like, blah, blah, blah.
9: Can I say this funny?
22: I'm tired.
9: Now that you say we have First Take on the TV, what happened the year we won? What did we do? What did you walk in? Since the year we won, what did we do in the playoffs?
22: We closed everything. Nothing.
9: There is no TVs allowed.
22: No, on
9: the run. If we're going on the run, there's no TVs allowed. Like, turn it off.
7: 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The ESPN Wisconsin app, downloaded today. That is the ESPN Wisconsin app. You'll hear more, the best of Giannis, on Gruber Law Offices Analysis Weekly, right after the break.
0: Hi, this is Leanne Womack. 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
7: 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I'm Tony Cartagena, executive producer and co-host of the show. The Giannis Antetokounmpo is the real star, and over the years, we have had so many unique opportunities to talk to Giannis and wanted to play a bunch of those here for you. So here is some more Best of Giannis here on Gruber Law Offices, the Analysis Weekly.
8: Only, like, say, if we're playing Detroit Pistons, there's going to be in the screen Detroit Pistons highlights. Mm.
9: How they play.
8: Clips. Yeah, how clips. They play. You know, how we're going to defend them, how they're. That's all we're going to see. We're not going to talk about media because the day. Sorry. We're not going to let media, you know, into our facility because this is how I believe media works. The day you beat a team, like today. Vegas, baby, the Bucks are rolling. They're going to Vegas. Blackjack, wow. Wow. And the day you lose, they suck. They get him out of here. Trade Giannis, and he has blood in his hands, and nobody wants him, and he can shoot and lick and blah, blah, blah. Bad team, it's zero IQ. I'm like, guys, yesterday I was the best player in the world.
7: So last Friday, y'all lost in Boston.
8: Yes.
7: Had they had that show the next morning, it would have been.
8: Well, yeah, yeah.
7: I mean, you just wrote it. Exactly yeah. What would have been on the show.
8: But four days later. Can I say something?
7: Vegas.
9: Very, very crucial about this. Let me say this. So there's two things about media and entertainment, right? So there is an entertaining fact, like they don't really believe that. I promise you, there is no way anybody who says something really believes that. About you, about Dame, about me, about Joel, about anybody. Nobody really believes that. What happens is there's an aspect of entertainment, what people will click and what people will listen. Mm-hmm. Now, going back to what you said about media, I think you might say this now, but I've seen you've been the most, and I know this because I go with other guys and I watch the podcast and how they talk to people. Like, actually, talk to people. Well, you talk to Eric Name, you talk to Jim, you talk to, when I say talk to people, what do I mean by that? Not like other guys do. Some other guys would talk to them outside of the setting of the, but like you've never said no to anybody. I won't talk to you. I remember it was this whole thing with Malika. You remember with Malika when you walked out and you was like, oh man, we just lost because she asked that question and stuff like that.
8: But wait, let me say. You see, even that I have never said that record straight. Can I tell you what happened? So that game, obviously, Eastern Conference Finals are high stake. We were up 2-0. They came back and beat us 4 straight. And then after the game, somebody approached me in the locker room that was

0: like article, you know, that Giannis is leaving Milwaukee. And I'm like, bro, I have not even taken a shower yet. Yes. I haven't even washed my butt yet. What's going on? And then I walked in and I don't even remember the question. I asked some question, and then Malik, you know, asked me a question, but I don't know, I was zoned out because, you know, obviously that was my first time being in that stage. Mm-hmm. I was 24 years old.
1: You 24, know? Oh my God.
0: I was 24. God. I was young. Maybe I didn't know how to deal with it at the time.
1: Was you how old were you when you won your first MVP?
0: My first 24, my second 25. So
1: this is crazy.
0: So I didn't know how to deal with it. And then, you know, I walked out. But, man, I felt so bad. And you can ask my Liga. The same night I went and I didn't have her number. You know, I tried not to, you know, exchange numbers and stuff with, you know. So I find it, I think, on Twitter.
1: Yes.
0: And I'm like, I'm so sorry for the way I reacted. You did not deserve this. Blah, blah, blah. I'm really, really sorry. Like, immediately.
1: But this is the thing about you and about, like, this is what I admire, because people, you would say this, you know what I'm saying? Like, some other people would be like, hey, I don't care, I don't do this, because obviously because of my mom was raised the right way, because, like, you're a man, and you gotta say this. But did you actually, you wanted to leave, or you was just like, you just
0: no, on? I didn't want to leave, man.
1: Okay. So it wasn't about Malika then?
0: It was not about Malika.
1: Okay.
0: No. I like Malika. She's... Whenever I see her, like, yeah, she's fine.
1: It's very interesting. And now, you know, the subject with the media, but
0: she didn't,
1: like,
0: invite me to the wedding, though.
1: Which wedding?
0: She told me she's going to invite me to the wedding. She didn't invite me to the wedding. She got married to the guy that is...
2: Yeah, with, Dave McMenamin from
0: ESPN.
2: From ESPN. He covers the Lakers.
0: Yeah, she said, they said they're going to invite me to the wedding. They didn't. I didn't get the invitation.
1: You know they're going to play this clip, though.
2: I'll send it to Dave right now.
0: Yeah. Hey, man.
1: Hey, man. Oh my God! Okay. I know. You just finished the game. You about to go rest and win. I always say, hey, could you leave people who are listening and watching, leave them with a quote or a wisdom or something that drives you every day? What is the thing that, you know, gets you to where you want to be every day? How, like, gets you, like, on a daily basis, like, who you are?
0: I wake up every single day and go about my day with a positive mindset, and I try to have a joy about myself. Like anything that I approach, like anything that I do basketball wise or spending time with my kids or with my wife or my family, I try to have, like, be joyful, you know, try to enjoy that moment as much as I can, because I don't take nothing. I will never take nothing for granted, you know. And to the players, athletes around the world, when it comes to media, it's never what they say. It's never as bad as they say. It's never as good as they say. And this, because going back to the subject, this is what I learned early in my career. I am not the best mid-range shooter in the world. I am not maybe the best player in the world or whatever the case might be. And when you play bad, you're not whatever they say, the worst in that. It's never as good as they say. It's never as bad as they say. Just try to stay even, you know, and have an even approach, which is fall in love with the process.
1: Fall in love with the process.
0: Fall in love with the process every single day. This, fall in love with the process every single day, and you will see things happening on its own. You know, I don't fall in love with accolades. I don't fall in love with stats. I fall in love with the process. Today, I left the game, and I had to do a better job rebounding. I had to do a better job keeping guards in front. It could be easy for me to say, oh, I had 37, blah, blah, blah, one going to Vegas. No. I'm so in love with the process. You know, like, getting better and improving and going to the next level, which that have helped me in my career. So it's not only about basketball, it's anything you do in life. Fall in love with the problem. I mean, tell the same thing to my kids. I don't care. Oh. You know, I don't care what you get yourself involved. As long as you fall in love with your the process, you will be good at it. And you will love it. You know, you will love when you see the result, the outcome of it.
1: Yes, sir.
0: So, yeah.
1: Yes, sir. Yes, sir. And then now we come to another end of the show. I know you guys don't want this to end.
2: You had me talking about the Brooklyn game from 5 days ago.
1: Yeah, it doesn't matter.
2: We
1: was kind of talking about Dennis, sort of how we're playing, but this was the best that it could be, and give you guys a, like, literally last minute cut to Giannis coming in to on our show. And we got to commit him as well. We get him a great deal. He might show up. More often.
0: Where's my camera? I know that you... This is my camera?
1: Where's your camera?
0: That's my camera? You guys want me in the show, man? Money talks.
1: You know? Get him a good deal. Another end of the show. Thank you guys so much. Without you guys, this doesn't happen. Please like, share, subscribe, comment. Let us know what you want to see. Thank you guys so much. Without you guys, this doesn't happen. Oh, I want to thank our sponsors. Gruber Law Offices, Gruber Law. One call.
2: That's all.
0: Thank you, baby.
1: That's all. I want to thank for the Watermelon Casinos and Hotels. Thank you guys so much. I want to thank Carol Bliss. She's been with us in the beginning. It's the beginning. You guys have been amazing. Thank you guys. Analysis. Out.
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12: I'm Christine Lisi. This is in. Team USA attacker Christian Pulisic will not start in the group stage finale at the World Cup tonight. He has, of course, been dealing with a calf injury. One of baseball's best pitchers, Philadelphia's Christopher Sanchez, had an off night against an NL East rival. 5 runs on 7 hits in 5 innings. The Phillies, though, slowly clawing their way back thanks to a 2-run shot by Brandon Marsh and a bases-loaded walk. They're down 5-3 to the Nationals in the top of the 7th. Red Sox scored 4 off Cam Schlittler in the 5th inning. They lead the Yankees 4-2, top of the 6th from Fenway. Isak Paredes' sac fly has up the Astros' lead to 2-0 on the Tigers, top of the 9th inning. Rangers 6, Blue Jays 3, top of the 7th. Jock Peterson, Wyatt Langford, and Jake Berger have all gone deep for Texas. Cubs leading the Mets 3-0 in the top of the 6th. An RBI and a run scored for Alex Bregman. The Rays combined no-hitter, broken up with 1 out in the 9th with a Carter Jensen 2-run homer off Craig Kimbrell. Tampa Bay routed Kansas City 13-2. The Timberwolves, looking for years for a co-star to team up with, guard Anthony Edwards got one courtesy of an NBA blockbuster trade. ESPN's Sham Sharani reports Minnesota's acquiring LaMelo Ball and Josh Green from the Hornets for Naz Reid and a series of draft picks. As part of the next collective bargaining agreement with players, Major League Baseball wants a max contract length of 5 years, $202 million for free agents switching teams, while organizations will have the ability to keep their own players up to 6 years, calling it a cornerstone player provision. Lions corner Terrion Arnold facing felony charges of armed robbery and kidnapping in a case 3 people reportedly pistol whipped and held at gunpoint in February. He appeared in court today.
13: Hey, it's Evan Cohen. Coming up Friday, we'll continue to react to the Wolves' blockbuster trade and what the pairing of LaMelo Ball with Anthony Edwards means for the rest of the West. It's on Sportsmanlike, 6 a.m. Eastern, right here on ESPN Radio, ESPN2, and ESPNU.

0: But they have to trade too. I mean, to Chris's point, you got to give up stuff to get somebody like Jaylen Brown. Coming up next, why is one star player getting so much hate? We'll dive into it right here on ESPN Radio.
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5: 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The Rams just added Myles Garrett, a walking bat suit. They threw up the signal.
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9: I'm Matt Fonsky, and a World Cup action. Team USA just kicking things off against Australia out in L.A. Christian Pulisic is on the bench for Team USA. No word if he's going to play or not tonight. He's been out with a calf injury. Team USA has already punched their ticket to the round of 32. Australia would advance with a win or a draw tonight. Earlier today, Netherlands down Tunisia 3-1. Japan and Netherlands played to a 1-1 draw. Ecuador beat Germany 2-1, and Ivory Coast shut out Curacao 2-0. To the NBA, LaMelo Ball is heading to the Minnesota Timberwolves. Minnesota getting Ball and Josh Green from the Hornets. Naz Reid, a 2033 unprotected first round pick, multiple pick swaps, and second round picks heading back to the Hornets. Also, Charlotte today signing Kobe White to a 3-year deal, and Al Horford's going to go back to the Golden State Warriors on a 2-year deal. To the WNBA, Marina Mabry tied a league record with a 53-point game tonight. The Toronto Tempo blew out the LA Sparks 125-97. Mabry's 53 points ties Liz Cambage and Aja Wilson for the most points in a WNBA game. 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
10: Coming up on the Friday edition of Unsportsmanlike with Chris Canty, Michelle Smallman, and me, Evan Cohen, we'll continue to react to the Wolves' blockbuster trade and what the pairing of LaMelo with Anthony Edwards means for the rest of the West. It's Unsportsmanlike, 6 a.m. Eastern, right here on ESPN Radio, ESPN2, and ESPNU.

0: those games to go up 2-0. So this is the first time they've scored first and then conceded for, you know, for the opponent to bring it back level. So yeah, looking just how they deal with it. And then as we started this conversation, what happens in the final 30 minutes? Who does Mauricio Pochettino bring on of the players who were his first choice players in the first two games and we expect will be starting that round of 32 in the San Francisco Bay Area on July 1st? And then how that group performs for whatever it is, the final 30 minutes, the final 20 minutes, the final 15 minutes of this game to hopefully have some momentum heading into the round of 32.
1: Jake, we so much appreciate your time. It started with a Team USA goal, so keep your phone on. We might need to be calling in the future. Don't know when. It might be during this show.
0: It was like, I'm the good luck charm, I guess. Second after you guys are calling me. That's what it is from my perspective. My phone rang, and then I got to see a goal. So if the U.S. goes down, give me another call.
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0: Cheers, guys.
3: 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Team USA scored just 3 minutes in, but Turkey gets the equalizer. We'll keep you updated on that. And how does a giraffe go missing in general, but let alone for 2 weeks?
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17: 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One of their star players involved in that. 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He's Adam Kaufman. I'm Matt Fontana with you tonight here on game night. Quick update, 2-2, Turkey and United States. Sebastian Berhalter with the equalizer thus far for Team USA as we're approaching the 55th minute of that match there. So to the WNBA, we start first with the record-setting performance tonight. As Marina Mabry tied a league record with 53 points. The Toronto Tempo got the win over the Sparks. She ties Liz Cambage and Asia Wilson for the most points scored in a WNBA game with the 53. So that's the positive note for the WNBA today. I guess the negative note would be this. Phoenix Mercury player Alyssa Thomas was suspended 1 game from the league.

0: New York at Fenway Park for the first time this season after the Yanks swept them three times in April. 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Coming up, more from the baseball bunch, like the mess that is the Mets and a surprise at the World Cup. 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

0: feet off the line at third. The pitch, swing and a high drive. Deep left field, on its way, back to the wall. Lyle, it's out of room, it's gone! And it's happened again, Harper this time! Bryce Harper puts the Phillies on top! 7-5 in the top of the ninth! 18th home run of the season for Harper! And he points up at the Cans who have been taunting him all night long!
1: The Phillies are just getting it done late. That two-run swat, they follow with a three-run blast, and after falling behind 5-0, get a 10-5 win over the Nats. Sports Radio 94 WIP on that call. Now, could we possibly have a work stoppage in Major League Baseball? Certainly looks like it's going down that road. ESPN MLB reporter Jesse Rogers joining game night on the biggest keys for Major League Baseball's latest CBA proposal.
2: This is all under a salary cap system. That's important to know because the union really doesn't want to negotiate any of the little details within a cap system, but the league is still going to make the offer. They're sort of legally bound to listen to it, the union is. And so today the league unveiled their final phase of a salary cap system. The headline is, if you're a free agent, you can only sign with another team for a maximum contract of 5 years and 15% of the cap, which right now would be, let's say you want to go to another team this offseason, you can sign for 5 years and $202 million. If you want to stay with your own team, you can sign for 6 years. And that's the sort of cornerstone player provision, they're calling it, similar to the Larry Bird exception in the NBA, where a team can retain its own star by offering a sixth year and 16% of its cap.
1: Now, Jeff, passing on what that means to the CBA negotiations.
3: We have to understand that Major League Baseball operates in a world in which Juan Soto is playing under a 15-year, $765 million contract that was gotten in free agency. And so to suggest to players that the max you can get, unless you resign with a team, is 5 years, and if you resign with a team, it's six, and the max money you can get is $202 million, if you resign with a team, $265 million, it went over like a lead balloon. And everything goes back for the players to a very simple idea. All of these numbers that they're throwing around, whether it's the cap numbers themselves, whether it's the max contract numbers, there's one number that matters, and it's the amount of money that players would get under this proposed 50-50 split. The union looks at it like, otherwise, we're just moving money from one place to another. And it's the fundamental issue of the cap itself that they're most opposed to, in addition, of course, to some of the tangential things that MLB has proposed.
1: Back to hoops in a special night in the WNBA.
4: Chance Gray averages about 11 minutes, playing about 9 of them. May 3, 50! The first 50-point game of her career! What a special night!
5: Incredible.
1: As heard on Amazon Prime, Marina Mabry matched the WNBA scoring record with 53 points to help the Toronto Tempo rout the LA Sparks 125-97. They are an expansion team. Mabry was 17 of 28 from the field, hitting 9 of 18 three-pointers.
4: Kimbuale recognizing way outside up the front of the iron, and it comes down to the Aces. Oh, and way out running, Asia Wilson add to her totals. 32, Jackie Feininger.
1: As heard on NBA TV, Asia Wilson scored 32. Vegas avoids being swept by Dallas 99-84. Chelsea Gray finished with 12 points, 9 assists for the Aces, becoming the fourth player in WNBA history to reach at least 4,500 points and 2,000 assists in her career. She has 2,003 now career assists.
5: Bad pass from Astier, and Johnson all the way by herself puts it in. An 11-point lead now for the
1: score. Yeah, Flo J. Johnson has heard on WNBA League Pass, scored a career-high 28 points. Seattle snapped an 11-game skid against New York, 99-88. And Sportsmanlike guest list starts with Dan Graziano talking NFL at 7:30 Eastern. DeMarcus Beasley talking World Cup at 8:30 Eastern. And Peter Rosenberg, co-host Don Hahn and Rosenberg, and WWE commentator at 9:15. ESPN Radio, ESPN2, ESPNU, Evan Cohen, Michelle Smallman and Chris Canny. NHL Kraken look like they had a deal agreed upon for Jason Robertson with Dallas. He, though, did not agree to it. $15 million he would have got a year over an 8-year span. And don't forget, the Maple Leafs hold the first pick in the NHL draft. That comes later on tonight, where Penn State star Gavin McKenna is expected to be the top overall pick in that NHL draft. We will have a full look back at round one of the NHL draft later on tonight. Coming up, the U.S. wraps group play at the World Cup. We got a reaction to LaMelo being dealt to the Wolves. That's next. This is ESPN Radio.
6: 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First Giannis, now LaMelo Ball. I'll tell you which star will be the next one to be traded before free agency begins. 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
7: An AL Cy Young contender toes the rubber in Boston.
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13: The pitch. Crow Armstrong lines one down the right field line. Fair ball. It'll roll all the way to the corner. Shaw around third, digging for home. He scores. Pete Crow Armstrong, RBI double. And the Cubs take the lead. 4-3 over the Mets here in the 10th.
12: Heard on the Cubs radio network, the former Mets top prospect, Pete Crow Armstrong, the game-winning RBI double in the 10th. Cubs sweep. sweep the Mets at Citi Field 4-3. The Mets are clearly the worst run

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1: As heard on Amazon Prime, Marina Mabry matched the WNBA scoring record with 53 points, helping the Toronto Tempo rout the LA Sparks 125-97. She tied the mark set by Liz Cambage for Dallas against New York, July of 2018. Asia Wilson also for Vegas against Atlanta, August of 23. Mabry was 17 of 28 from the floor, hitting 9 of 18 from beyond the arc.
3: I just think a lot of things go into it. We've had some rough starts to the quarters. We've also had so many moving parts. We've had some injuries, some people in and out of the lineup. So just stepping up for my team where they need me. We needed to start better, so I knew that I was going to be super aggressive today. And then just my teammates finding me. Like, we have an elite level point guard that finds me every single time I'm open, and also our bigs coming back really helps that they set great screens for me. So a lot of shout out to my teammates.
1: Yeah, shout out to the Tempo, by the way. Expansion team getting it done. Mabry on that record setting night. 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From baseball, the Phillies again on the comeback trail.
4: Abrams shaded way up the middle. Meade off the line at third. The pitch, swing and a high drive. Deep left field. On its way. Back to the wall. Lyle, it's out of room. It's gone. And it's happened again. Harper this time. Bryce Harper puts the Phillies on top. 7-5 in the top of the ninth. 18th home run of the season for Harper. And he points up at the kids who have been taunting him all night long.
1: As heard on Sports Radio 94 WIP, Bryce Harper, the go-ahead two-run home run in the ninth. Derek Hill followed with a three-run clout. Phillies rally from an early five-run deficit, beat the Nationals 10-5. They came from behind for a third straight game, winning the series by scoring 15 runs in the ninth inning against the majors' worst pen. They also became the first team in history to win two straight games after being down to their last strike with the bases empty prior to this night, trailing 5-0 to the Nats after they scored four runs off ace Christopher Sanchez. So everything going right for Philadelphia, within four games the top spot in the NL East.
5: 2-2, bottom five, Red Sox and Yankees. Payoff pitch is swung on and driven high and deep into left field. That is off the top of the wall and out of here. Caleb Darden says adios. A two-run homer, and the Red Sox have erupted and they lead it 4-2.
1: As heard on 93.7 FM WEEI, Caleb Durbin broke the tie with a two-run swat in the fifth. Red Sox beat the Yanks 6-3. Aroldis Chapman, his 15th save. Boston beating New York at Fenway Park for the first time this season after the Yanks swept them in April. 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This was SportsCenter, is presented by Gusto. Coming up, more from the baseball bunch, like the mess that is the Mets and a surprise at the World Cup. That's next. 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
1: 97. Is she tied the mark set by Liz Cambridge for Dallas against New York, July of 2018. Asia Wilson also for Vegas against Atlanta, August of 23. Mabry was 17 of 28 from the floor, hitting 9 of 18 from beyond the arc.
2: I just think a lot of things go into it. We've had some rough starts to the quarters. We've also had so many moving parts. We've had some injuries, some people in and out of the lineup. So just stepping up for my team where they need me. We needed to start better, so I knew that I was going to be super aggressive today. And then just my teammates finding me. Like, we have an elite level point guard that finds me every single time I'm open, and also our bigs coming back really helps that they set great screens for me. So a lot of shout out to my teammates.
1: Yeah, shout out to the tempo, by the way, expansion team getting it done. Mabry on that record setting night. 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From baseball, the Phillies again on the comeback trail.
3: Abrams shaded way up the middle. Meade off the line at third. The pitch, swing and a high drive. Deep left field on its way back to the wall.
1: Heard on Sports Radio 94 WIP, Bryce Harper, the go-ahead two-run home run in the ninth. Derek Hill followed with a three-run clout. Phillies rallied from an early five-run deficit, beat the Nationals 10-5. They came from behind for a third straight game, winning the series by scoring 15 runs in the ninth inning against the majors' worst pen. They also became the first team in history to win two straight games after being down to their last strike with the bases empty prior to this night, trailing 5-0 to the Nats after they scored four runs off ace Christopher Sanchez. So everything going right for Philadelphia, within four games the top spot in the NL East.
4: 2-2, bottom five, Red Sox and Yankees. Payoff pitch is swung on and driven high and deep into left field. That is off the top of the wall and out of here. Caleb Durbin says adios. A two-run homer, and the Red Sox have erupted. They lead it 4-2.
1: As heard on 93.7 FM WEEI, Caleb Durbin broke the tie with a two-run swat in the fifth. Red Sox beat the Yanks 6-3. Aroldis Chapman, his 15th save. Boston beating New York at Fenway Park for the first time this season after the Yanks swept them in April. 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This was SportsCenter, is presented by Gusto. Coming up, more from the baseball bunch, like the mess that is the Mets and a surprise at the World Cup. That's next. 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
12: 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ESPN2. 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You know, interesting that bowling comes up. As early this morning, the anti-American Nuno he said to the three of us, hey, there's a potential charity opportunity that I was approached for you guys to be involved. I'm not going to give out details because we haven't agreed on anything yet, and I don't want to promote anything that actually may not happen. But here we go. So a potential bowling thing that you guys could be a part of for a great charitable effort. And all three of us are like, of course. Yeah, that sounds great. That's like easy and fun and good cause, whatever.
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17: 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So, guys, my Power Rankings on this beautiful Friday came yesterday. The idea for this came yesterday in our post show when I revealed to you guys that while I'm at Pilates, I'm thinking about certain NFL questions, burning NFL questions that are in my mind as I'm supposed to be focusing on the moves at hand at Pilates. So you guys suggested, why don't we just hear them all tomorrow in a power ranking form?
18: Certifiably insane, but I'm interested in this. The top 5 NFL storylines you're thinking about while doing Pilates.
17: Okay. Let's kick it off.

0: and I was thinking about the NFC South.
1: Okay. So you were really centered.
0: I was working on my center core, the center core finisher, planking, and you can't think about the pain you're in, so where's your mind go? The NFC South.
1: Bryce Young, sure.
0: Yeah, so question to you. Is Tyler Shuck the biggest X factor in the NFC South heading into this season?
2: It's all anyone's talking about.
1: Tyler Shuck.
0: Think about it, Groz. We thought that the Saints weren't going to be any good last year. They win six games. Yeah. He and Kellen Moore found some connectivity.
1: Yeah.
0: He was sneaky good last year.
1: And then they went out and had a pretty good offseason in a division where eight wins took the title last year. So I think the Saints are a team to watch. Yeah, I think Kellen Moore's pretty good at what he's doing, and Shuck showed something, and they've built it up around him. They go out in free agency, they get him an offensive lineman, they get him a running back. You know, I think the Saints are a team to watch in a division that, you know, really belongs to whoever wants it the most at this point.
2: Groz, I was running yesterday, and I was thinking about the Titans special teams, and I just didn't know if you had any thoughts about the Titans. Yeah. I'm just going to try to come up with more random questions than Smalls has come up
0: very
2: with.
0: Very random.
1: I'm telling you, Saint, that's going to be a conversation. People are going to be like, watch out for the Saints.
2: Oh,
1: that's
2: I picked them last year, at the end of last year, to win the division this year.
1: Oh, there you go. Oh, so you were first. He was first. He's got to be ahead of it. He's like, they'll talk about it this August, but I was on it in February.
0: Yeah, he's going to make fun of me for thinking about Tyler Shuck at Pilates.
1: That's good.
2: Yeah.
1: That's
2: anyway.
1: Good. Anyway.
2: No supplement.
1: Talk soccer now. Oh, supplement. Right.
2: What's next for the NFL and Brendan Sorsby?
1: Good question. I think that Brendan Sorsby has to take a step back and figure out how he's going to approach the next time he applies for entry into the NFL. I don't know what's going to happen in terms of the courts, whether they'll sue, whether they'll pursue any action, but. Assuming that either they don't or that it doesn't work, you have a situation where he's going to want to be in April's draft. And what does that mean? Does he get invited to All-Star games to show what he can do? Does he get invited to the Combine to show what he can do? If the answer to those questions is no, then it's when does he show that and how and where does he fit into this supposedly loaded quarterback class after a year of not playing college football and with all the baggage that he's obviously going to be bringing into the situation. So I think right now Sorsby steps back, gathers with his people and tries to figure out what the plan of attack is, because the NFL kind of made it clear in his letter to him, like, look, you didn't really give us much to go on here. Make a case. Right. Let's talk, and then I think they'll be open to listening to what he has to say.
3: Groz, we got a couple of quarterbacks in the AFC South and the NFC South, respectively, that are angling for new deals. Earlier this offseason, C.J. Stroud said he had nothing left to prove. Baker Mayfield said it's time for him and Tampa to get something done. Do one, none, or both of these quarterbacks have new contracts before the start of the season?
1: I'm going to say, if I had to pick, I would say Baker gets one. But it sounds to me like Stroud, like Houston wants to see another year of Stroud, and you know, much like Carolina wants to see another of Bryce Young. Houston's very aggressive about doing extensions with its veterans early. And so the fact that they haven't done one with Stroud tells you something. I was at his last game in Foxborough. It was horrendous. And so honestly was the one before that they won in Pittsburgh. So I think, you know, it's a situation where they've built an offensive line that they actually feel like can protect him for kind of the first time since he's been there. They hope that David Montgomery brings a running game, the likes of which they haven't had, and that C.J. Stroud can look like he did his rookie year. And if that happens, I think they'd be very happy to give him a big contract. Baker in Tampa, the Buccaneers have had him at a good price. I think he recognizes that, and that's part of his point. The question for Tampa is, do you like him enough to keep him around at big quarterback money? You know, something that starts with a five, or if he wants to go beyond where he is at like $33 million a year, if he wants to go far beyond that, is it time to find somebody else? I think there's some common ground there.
0: We're speaking with our ESPN NFL insider, Dan Graziano, here on Unsportsmanlike. We talked about Baker. We talked about C.J. Stroud. Graz, what about Lamar Jackson?
1: Well, that's going to be up to Lamar Jackson. And the Ravens have made it clear that they want to do an extension with him. They wanted to do it in the spring. He has 2 years left on his contract. They wanted to do it in the spring because without an extension, they had to do an automatic conversion of his salary to bonus, and then that spreads potential dead money out in future years. They did not want to do that but they did do it. And that tells you that they were unable to engage Lamar Jackson meaningfully on talks for a contract extension. It is a difficult situation to assess because Lamar is a unique individual. He's approached the contract negotiations in a unique way. He doesn't use an agent, et cetera. So the team isn't always sure it's going to get him in the right frame of mind to have this conversation. Does that happen before the start of the season? Doesn't sound like it. Does it happen next offseason? Potentially. But if you wait till next offseason when he has 1 year left on his contract, then a lot is going to depend on how this season goes with a new coach in a new offense. Do they win? Does he stay healthy? How does everyone feel about the situation next February and March? And that's going to determine whether they end up getting an extension done or whether we're having conversations all next offseason about, are they going to trade him? Where is he going to play? Is he going to play out his contract and become a free agent? That's all on the horizon as long as there's no deal in place.
2: Graz, who gets closer to living up to the hype this year, the Bengals or the Cowboys?
1: Bengals. The Bengals' schedule sets up really nicely for them. Everybody in the Bengals division other than the Bengals changed head coaches. These are teams that were in Pittsburgh and Baltimore. These are teams that we're used to assuming will be contenders, and maybe they will be. But the reason we assume they'd be contenders is because of how stable things were for almost 20 years in both places. Now there's major change, and transition phase is a transition phase. There's no reason to assume it's going to be easy for either of them to navigate it. Whereas the Bengals, for better or for worse, kept continuity with the coaching staff. If the quarterback stays healthy, this is the team that can make noise in that division.
3: Graz, every year we see a team go from worst to first in the division. Last year we saw two, and then the New England Patriots and the Chicago Bears. Who's this year's most likely candidate to make that leap?
1: The Lions are the easy answer because they went 9-8 and they finished fourth in their division, and we're not far removed from them being 15-2 and the one seed in the NFC. So the Lions, to me, and again, you look at the schedule, much like with the Bengals, they're playing a fourth place schedule. It sets up nicely for them. So that to me is the easy. It's almost like a cheat, honestly, to say the Lions, because I think people view them as a contender anyway. And if their down year is 9-8. Then that's for good reason. Saints were last in their division last year, right?
0: They were.
1: So there you go. That's the non-cheating answer.
0: Our scintillating conversation about the Saints and Tyler Shuck. Our NFL insider Dan Graziano here on Unsportsmanlike, and that was the number one question that was running through my mind at Pilates.
1: Mm-hmm.
0: You are not a Pilates guy, Dan. You're a very noted Peloton guy.
1: But they have Pilates on there.
0: Yeah, that's right. But you're
1: I've dabbled.
0: You've dabbled.
1: Yeah,
0: okay.
1: Sure.
0: Well, when you are dabbling in Pilates or on the Peloton app or on the bike, what's the number one NFL question going through your mind?
1: People assume that I'm thinking about the NFL all the time. It's June, like I'm thinking about are the kids okay? No, the,
0: So it's not Tyler Shuck.
1: No, it's not Tyler Shuck. I do think about that Lamar situation a lot and wonder if it's going to go badly, if he's going to end up somewhere else. I think one of the, big questions heading into training camp, Mahomes and the Chiefs, do they bounce back? I think that's a big one. What are they going to look like? That's another place we assume something that may not turn out to be the case this year. I don't know. I'm starting, Michelle, to make plans for where I'm going to go for training camps. Like, it's starting to get a little more real. But mm-hmm. It's not even 4th of July yet. This is the relaxing time of year for those of us that cover the league. And I think a lot of times when I'm on the Peloton bike or doing yoga or whatever, I'm not really thinking much about football.
0: So I'm just a sicko is what you're saying.
1: No, it's okay. It's fine. I mean, you have to come here and come up with topics and talk about it. I mean, I can take vacation this time of year.
0: I'm jealous that you're clear-headed while you're working out.
1: Yeah, absolutely. I'm clear-headed. It's just not football that's in there. I'm thinking about soccer.
0: Oh, yeah.
2: Go ahead.
0: Your thoughts on the loss last night.
1: Objectively hilarious result. I mean, like just not because it did no harm. Not at all. Period. Zero impact. Turkey could have won by 85, and it would have had no impact on the U.S. and their chances in their next game and everything. But the fact that it was built up the way it was, the fact that I'm watching I watch every game. I run a pool, and we track every single game. And in between every single game for the last 3 days, the only topic has been this utterly meaningless game between the United States and Turkey. And, they've never won all three group stage matches before. They should be the momentum, blah, blah, blah. And, like, I don't know. I feel like it's better to probably be talking about, like, France, who can win the thing. But I thought it was hysterical, honestly. I'm if you call me unpatriotic if you want, but I'm not. And I do think that it got a little bit too much. And I guess maybe they're trying to sell and get us to watch a game that didn't mean anything. I went to bed.
2: Yeah, I mean, go ahead.
3: No, I had one more NFL question. I hate to digress, but I want to get back to the NFL. One question, Groz. We saw double-digit coaching changes this past offseason. Last year, we had the top two vote-getters for Coach of the Year be coaches in new places, Mike Vrabel winning the award, of course. Who's the most likely candidate to in a new place that could win Coach of the Year?
1: Now, see, I'm racking my so I'm trying to think. You know, I mean, Jesse Minter could because he's got the roster for it. But again, like I said earlier, I'm not going to sit here and assume, you know, that the Ravens are just going to bounce back under a new coach who's never done it before. Well, I mean, I don't know. I mean, I guess Harbaugh, because if the Giants do something and he's a proven winner. But frankly, I'm just going through the list in my head of the 10 and trying to figure out who I'm missing, who's obvious. I guess I'll say Harbaugh.
2: Dan Graziano, you'll see him on Get Up at 8 a.m. Eastern time. And he's right. I mean, you can't preview and discuss meaningless games. Coming up, we'll get into the August 15th preseason game between the Saints and the Jaguars next on Sportsmanlike, presented by Progressive Insurance.
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14: I hurt my knee standing up from the couch this weekend. Can it possibly be more over for me? We're just concerned with Nuno at this point.
15: I'm so concerned with all of you. You're all falling apart. I'm the only one holding it together here. Jeez.
14: You put out a poll and 68% of people agree with old Pat. You can in fact be out on the town during the daytime.
16: Let's ask Freddie and Harry.
17: I'm over it, man. I'm over it.
18: I'm over it. I'm sick and tired and over it.
14: Get a life.
2: Yes, each and every day this time, our producer, Pat Costello, gives us items in and around sports entertainment, his life that he is over. Pat.
14: Quick update on Michael Kim, since he's the official golfer on of Unsportsmanlike. He is 2-under at the Travelers.
2: Let's go!
14: After the first round. Yeah. Tied for 32nd in a good spot. They had to push it back a little bit. His tee time today due to the rain, but...
2: The rain was horrific this morning in the Northeast.
14: Yeah, Michelle was like, it's a lovely day. I don't know what day you were experiencing.
2: I'm so glad you said that. I didn't want to interrupt it like I'm doing now, because obviously we're heard all over the place, which is amazing, all over the United States of America, North America. What world was it nice this morning where you were? I had to drive through a monsoon. It took me about an hour and a half to get here. Oh, my God.
14: Go ahead. Hideous.
15: We're alive and breathing, aren't we? Beautiful day. Beautiful day to be alive.
2: All right. Yes. All right. Okay.
14: Great day for Pilates. I don't think PGA events get enough respect for being sporting events to attend in person. I don't think anyone talks about them. People always bring up other sports, but they never bring up how awesome PGA Tour events are. I think I'm going to go back over today. I think it's my third favorite to attend in person. I think baseball's one, hockey's two, and golf is three.
15: Baseball's one.
14: Baseball's definitely one. Oh, baseball is the most fun.
15: I would say hockey's number one for me. If you can't have a good time at a hockey game, it tells me a lot about you.
19: Well, it's just a different vibe. Are you looking for a relaxed vibe, or do you want to feel like your blood is pumping through every part of your body at a hockey game when it's as loud as it possibly can be?
14: Yeah, I like going to a game.
2: Have you never been to an NBA game, Pat?
14: They're terrible in person.
2: What?
14: Yeah, the NBA is the worst in-person experience.
3: I don't love going to NBA games.
19: I agree.
14: Well, yeah, Evan, when you go, you're in the box. You said yesterday, I was at the box at the Lakers game. Like, that's a different experience.
3: Hold on, what did you say, Smalls?
15: I said, I think the NFL is the worst in person.
3: How dare you?
15: I'm sorry.
14: It is.
3: How dare you?
15: Can I explain? May I?
3: Go ahead.
15: They have built up the television product to be so excellent that it is hard for me to go and experience it in person and feel the same way. Also, on a Sunday, we're bopping around. We're doing red zone. We're watching different games at once. You don't get that when you're there.
14: Yeah, when you're in person, you feel like you're missing so much from everything else.
3: No, first of all, let me say this. We went to two Thursday night games, and I remember going on a field with you specifically, Michelle Smallman, not once, but twice.
15: Yes.
14: Yeah, but that's different. That's a whole different experience.
3: Let me finish. There was nothing that felt bigger than being on the field when we went to Packers Commanders and then we went to Giants Eagles. And the Giants were horrendous, but there were good vibes because everybody was excited about Jackson Dart that Thursday night game. It was electric going on the field and being in the city. So you can't say the NFL product in person is the worst when you yourself said you had goosebumps when we were on the field prior to both of those games.
2: But you were on the field of the Packers game?
15: Yes.
3: Yes.
15: Canty and I were.
19: Yeah, they got passes.
3: Yes, we were.
2: Oh, right. When they got you guys passes. That's right. And I was there.
19: I thought you were kidding. That was like a very famous moment.
2: They literally did not get Nuno and I passes.
19: I remember you guys talking about that.
15: How dare you, Smalls? We had an excellent time, not once, but twice at an NFL game.
14: But that is not the experience that most fans have.
15: But that's what I'm getting
14: at. Like, if I'm going to a game, that's not the same experience.
15: Elite experience where we had access that most people don't get. And also, those games we went to were standalone games on a Thursday night. It was not a 1 p.m. kick on a Sunday, which is normally what we would do.
2: 888-SAY-ESPN, 888-729-3776. Best game to go to, best sporting event to go to in person, right? It has to be in person. And no, so like, yes, I mentioned yesterday going to the ESPN LA suite for the Lakers and the dessert cart. Unbelievable. When I go, I don't pay a dollar for that.
14: Even better. Mr. Yeah, High
2: like,
14: Roller over
2: like
14: here.
2: The other two around here pay a lot for these tickets. Give me a break. And then the Heat games, I sit like right there, so I get very lucky.
15: What's right there?
2: Like second?
15: Second
3: right
15: one.
3: Right next to DJ Khaled with the pillow for his sneakers.
2: That's amazing. Actually, the seats are now behind the bench, which is good because hello, Giannis. Nice to see you.
19: you won't be able to see the game
15: now. How long before
19: now?
15: You get blocked from those seats?
2: Giannis?
15: Yeah, because you're so
2: eager. No, I'm good. I'm good with the family. I'm good with them. I'm good. I got enough connections with that family where they will not kick me out, I don't think. Drake May's family.
3: Going out the juice.
2: I want to hear from people on this as to the best sporting event to go to when you have the average everyday seat. Right? It can't be, we were on the field of the Giants game. Yeah. Well,
15: with the guy who won a Super Bowl for the franchise. I would say hockey number one, college football number two.
2: College football is great.
15: The pomp and circumstance, the tradition around college football games.
2: We went to an awful game, you and I, Wisconsin, Illinois, in terms of like, it was awful because your team was good and they lost. It was awful because my team was bad even though we won. And it was awesome.
15: It was great.
2: Right? It was awesome. Next one, Pat.
14: I don't like the voting system for the MLB All-Star game. I think it's confusing, but I also think it's just really easy for big market teams to just get all their players in, and it doesn't really help small market teams at all. Like, the second round of voting is about to happen, which I still don't totally understand how all that works, and Alec Bohm and Bryson Stott are in it.
2: It's been in Philadelphia, right? So they're probably the fans.
14: Yeah, I mean. They're getting a big boost from it being in Philly, and they've been horrible this year. I don't think this is a good system. I think MLB needs to figure out, like, a better system for actually making this weighted equally.
2: Is this part of it because you're upset that Christopher Sanchez is probably not going to be the starter and you're bitter about that?
3: Yeah.
14: No. I mean, I'm bummed about it. I'm not bitter about it. He's been not very good recently. So if he's not, then it's because he hasn't pitched well. It is what it is. But Alec Bohm and Bryson Stott certainly don't deserve to be in. It's crazy.
2: I miss when you went to the games growing up and they would give you the little thing, like the little, I don't even know what ballot.
14: A little like pamphlet
2: with a mini
14: thing?
2: Pencil.
14: Yeah.
2: Where you poke out the holes and then drop it in the ballot box on your way out.
15: Make sure you don't have a hanging Chad.
2: Right. I would just do all of the Mets players is what I would do. It would be like someone like, oh, wow, this, like, you know, like Wally Backman starting second baseman All-Star game. That's great. I just do every single Mets player. But those were fun. A little poking the holes. Hanging Chad, what?
15: That's when you don't poke it all the way through. Yeah. And
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27: Jen is still in the Twin Cities. Special Olympics going on. Again, check out all her coverage of that, the USA Special Olympics on ESPN+. So she's up there. Chewy had to drive through that area. Presumably, he made it all the way to Fargo to help coach with his landscaping. So we had to find a fun cousin sub of the day. And honestly, I'm really excited that he's here because I feel like as much as we have celebrated Jacob Mizorowski, I feel like he has celebrated Jacob Mizorowski even more. You can catch him on the Homer Hour, weeknights, 5 o'clock, right here on ESPN Milwaukee. The legendary Steve the Homer Trill.
28: Yeah, I'm kind of sad.
27: Why is that?
28: There's so much work to do. I was devastated. We were at Summerfest.
27: Yeah.
28: The number of people, and I said, hey, how about the Miz? And they go, who? I assumed everyone knew about the Miz. No, it was like 50-50. I said, the guy for the Brewers. And they go, and I go, just so you know, imagine, look over there at that body of water. Imagine someone walking on that water. That's the Miz.
27: Yeah. Uh-huh.
28: You go, what? So I didn't realize there was that much work to be done. I thought by now, everybody knew who he was.
27: Sure.
28: That doesn't mean you know specifics. Yeah, he's that amazing pitcher. So what's he done? He throws it. How fast does he throw it? I think it's 104 and a half, isn't it?
27: That is the fastest one is that he's thrown so far. So, and I feel like you have to qualify it with so far because he might throw one harder.
28: Sure.
27: He could throw one harder. Could happen tonight.
28: Right. I mean, there are other factors, the heat and different. Mm-hmm. Wouldn't you think when it gets
27: gets
28: hotter out, it's
27: your arms are a little looser and you're feeling pretty good.
28: But I didn't then even say, I need to know how little you know about sports.
27: Sure.
28: Are you familiar what baseball is? But I was just too, I was shocked.
27: I didn't even know what to compare him to be honest. Because
28: he's a freak.
27: Yeah.
28: And that's the best way. So, like, even if you don't like baseball.
27: Yeah.
28: I mean, if there was a quarterback
27: mm-hmm.
28: who could throw the ball 100 yards. Like, you've seen it in practice warming up.
27: If those old Vortex ads with John Elway of him throwing the football the length of the field. Yeah. Remember those Vortex footballs had like the tail on the end of it, that little football that whistled.
28: But then everybody would know it. Yeah, well, how good is he? I don't know, but he could throw it 100 yards. That's what I thought the Miz was, but guess not. So it's not a bad thing. I'm sure the games. This is the best game of the best regular season game of the year against the Cubs with Miz at home.
27: Ooh, is it the best regular season game of the? I mean to date. To date, sure.
28: Right, but for it to be the Cubs, because the biggest would probably be the Dodgers.
27: Yeah.
28: When Ohtani against him.
27: Mm-hmm.
28: Now, but for the opposing team to come and everything.
27: Yeah, I mean, the game, I think the game's already sold out for tonight. And I feel like I have sat here, and I did this the last time he started at home, which was the 15 strikeout, 95 pitch, one hit performance, the historic performance that he had. And I feel like I'm pleading every week, like, as a fan base, we need to fill up that stadium because you don't know what's going to happen. He's going to do something that you haven't seen before. I don't know what that specific thing is going to be, but it seems like after every start, even after, I mean, I don't know what's wrong last time.
28: No, the next six
27: innings, two runs. I don't know what's wrong
28: with
27: that.
28: Well, next to be either, like, what is it, 20 strikeouts, whatever. I just don't know that they'll leave him in that long or, but I think it's a no-hitter.
27: Yeah, no-hitter, perfect game.
28: If he's Nolan Jr., then... You know, he's got to be at three by the end of the year. No. What's Nolan at, seven?
27: Yes.
28: Okay.
27: Most no-hitters in history.
28: But, yeah, I mean, and he's going to throw. That'd probably be a pretty good, they don't know if they have it at Pato. What'll be the fastest this year?
27: I mean, he said that he thinks he can get to 105.
28: You know, there's no question. He's going to get to 105, I think, because the factors, heat, whatever the conditions are, someone else will have to answer, but I assume there's a weather condition that gives you the best chance to go a little faster.
4: Yesterday, I filled in on Kyle and Brust for Kyle. This is Brust and I at Summerfest before Homer joined. And I was painted as negative because I was voting against the Miz to have a perfect game. And I said, there's only been 24 in history, and I realize how remarkable it is.
27: Yeah.
4: But the odds of it are so far, and to even have it be like, oh, this is something that could happen, to me felt like a great exaggeration. There's been so much baseball played.
27: Yeah.
4: It's the longest history of a sport we can, like, track.
27: And then they play the most games every season.
4: Right. And I don't want it to sound like I'm taken away from it, but it's like, it feels like a perfect game is as much luck as it is skill.
27: Oh, 100%. Because there could be, you could break someone's bat.
4: Right.
27: But they just muscle it into the outfield. That's a great pitch. You executed, he didn't.
4: Yes.
27: But he was able to find some green grass and get the base.
28: That's why no hit is because of Ryan. If there's anybody you can compare him to, appropriately or not, close. And I don't even, did Nolan Ryan ever have a perfect game?
27: Maybe, no. He did not.
28: So he gets seven no hitters. Yep. I would say the same is likely with Miz.
27: The problem with Nolan is.
28: Walk.
27: Yeah.
28: But that could easily.
27: Not only is Nolan Ryan the all-time strikeout leader, he is the all-time walk leader.
28: But that is what you would think would happen to Miz more often than something else.
27: But,
28: so
27: but that's the incredible.
28: He's getting better.
27: That's the incredible thing about Jacob Mizrowski this year, mm-hmm. is that was a part of his story last year because he started with the 11 no-hit innings in his career, right? He threw the five and then, or six and then five against the Cardinals and then the Twins on the road. But when you look at Miz's stats from last year, I mean, the walks, right? Like, okay, you throw that hard, you're not going to control it as well. You know, the walks are going to be up there. You know, he threw, 66 innings and he had 31 walks. Okay. You know, it's not great, but you live with it because of everything else. And the walks are going to be fine. In 93 innings this year, he has 23 walks. What? I mean, he's been able to control his pitches so well. He's not just this thrower anymore. He's a pitcher.
28: I would agree.
27: He's like a combination of, I mean, and again, it's just a hot streak and maybe this is hyperbolic, but he is right now a combination of Randy Johnson and Greg Maddux, because he's striking everybody out and he's somehow doing it efficiently. And
28: I don't think there's ever been one like that. I don't even know who's the closest. I would agree, because I don't know which game was close recently where I'll check. When you go, you'll check the pitches and strikes. He had like 47 pitches and 35 strikes. So it's not just exactly what you're saying, but mm-hmm. the numbers. I don't care what he does, and it may not be as big a deal as it is to me, but in that game when I heard he never got the ball three. Well, that's the other.
6: I've never heard of that. I didn't even know that existed.
27: It wasn't even possible to walk someone because he didn't have a ball, a three
6: ball
27: count.
6: You don't get to ball three because you pitch and the people think they can hit it.
27: Or they know they I got to jump on it now.
6: Yes, which I think had to be a team philosophy against him. Go after the, but I don't. So is there anybody who never got to ball two? It wouldn't seem possible.
27: I mean, that's the only way you can strike out 15 in 95
6: pitches.
27: Right,
6: and when you, what?
27: That's the only way you can strike out 15 in 95 pitches.
6: Yes.
27: But not by getting to ball three count.
6: Yeah.
27: That's just so dominant. It's unbelievable.
6: Right. I don't know. Early in the game, when I was listening a little, I think, how many of the early strikeouts were three pitches?
27: Yeah.
6: Come on.
27: So what about that, Josh? What about an immaculate inning?
8: Oh, I mean, I watched him almost do it already like twice this season.
6: Yes.
8: That seems almost inevitable.
27: For those who aren't aware, immaculate inning is 9 pitches, 9 strikes, 3 strikeouts.
6: Right.
8: Which
6: speaks to what you're saying is that you have to be incredibly accurate for mm-hmm. that to happen.
27: Yeah.
6: At some point, they're going to take a pitch because they realize they can't hit it.
8: What makes me think that is he can go through an entire inning and strike out the side and throw nothing but fastballs.
27: Yeah.
8: And that's how you keep it. That's how you get an immaculate inning is, like, when the breaking balls start happening, things can happen. It can move a little bit too much on you, not enough. But, I mean, he'll do in the first three innings. He'll have an entire inning where he just throws fastballs. And everybody's just not there. They can't find it, can't get there.
27: Has just enough movement.
8: Right.
27: And we're lucky, man. Like, he is in the middle of this unbelievable run, and now the Cubs are in. By the way, this is the first time the Cubs have been in town since Game 5.
6: Actually, I don't want them to play the Cubs.
27: Why?
6: I want them to change the rules of the game. I want him to face Armstrong every at-bat. No one else bats but him. So he'll get 20 strikeouts, 2 home runs, and 4 singles, and he'll get picked off first twice. Like, that kid is nuts.
27: Yeah, uh-huh.
6: And he's...
27: As I've never seen a player who, as good as he is, make as many mistakes.
6: Yes. He swings at everything. He doesn't... He's almost like Cheerio as far as not having any walks, but incredible.
27: Do you want to get into that? We don't need to get into that. Your terrible Jackson Cheerio take?
6: No, it's still... It's what's going to prevent him from being a superstar. It's already a problem. Still is now.
27: I mean, I don't know if
6: 50 or 60 points, unless he hits 350, which he won't, or unless his slugging is 900. You can't be a superstar. You can be very good. But Armstrong's the same way.
27: But he's 22.
6: Correct. Yes. Yes, it's early. There's a chance to change.
27: I mean, you know who else was very similar to that until he turned about 23. Actually, let's take a look.
6: No, go ahead. Say who it is.
27: It's Robin Yount.
6: Yeah.
27: It's Robin Yount.
6: Right.
27: I mean, Robin, in his second year, had a difference of 40 points. 40 points.
6: I mean, he's a better hitter. Chiro is a better hitter than Robin Yount. At this point, it's not really that close.
27: Yeah, but eventually, Robin...
6: But my point is, whenever I say this, they go like, I found one. Well, yeah, I know. That's my point. The one great superstar is Roberto Clemente or like Ichiro. But yeah, Ichiro hit 340.
27: I mean, Ichiro had 262 hits his first year.
8: Yeah, everything was a strike in Ichiro's world.
27: Yeah, that's like, well, I mean, you can walk a bunch. Look at Barry Bonds. Yeah. Well, okay, that's the extreme.
6: Yeah. Yeah. But Armstrong's pretty much his numbers may be a little bit better than Cheerio because his slugging is higher. I don't know, but he just...
8: Yeah, PCA's had a home run.
6: Oh, is that
8: outburst.
6: What it is, PCA?
8: Yeah. Okay. He started hitting home runs this past like month or so.
27: Yeah.
8: Before the numbers weren't that great.
6: Right. But I mean, the numbers of home runs...
27: The dude's like the streakiest guy ever.
6: But it's streaky. Even for streaky, it's streaky.
8: Yes. Yeah, like, I mean, he's hitting 3 home runs a week.
6: Yes, you can't... How do you do that?
27: But he did that last year in the first half. The first half, he was fantastic, and not so much in the second half.
6: He is a phenomenal fielder, right?
27: Yes.
6: I mean, he's incredibly fast.
8: But yeah, but I like orders of magnitude.
27: Yeah. But again, like, I also have never seen somebody that good
8: right.
27: just straight up Boot drop balls. As many. Like, because it's not like when he dropped the fly ball against the Brewers earlier this year.
8: Right.
27: It's not like that was the first time that had happened to him. Right? Right. Like, no. It happens multiple times in
28: Nobody
27: a season.
28: Has ever been so good and so bad.
27: I can't make it make sense.
28: Well, I mean, I'm sure he just plays at a certain level of enthusiasm, whatever, that he's...
27: Intensity, yeah.
28: That he's not aware.
27: Yeah.
28: I don't know who the basketball player would be who would just, like, crazy dunk and then just do things where you go, at some point in every game, you just want to go, like, what's he thinking? You know, don't you want to just interview him after? No, he's got a thought in his mind at the time. Like, after the game. Okay. Yeah, Homer, go ahead. Ask it again. So, what were you thinking after you hit for the cycle?
27: My favorite thing was
28: somebody... And then you get thrown off. Which I think is the first time that's ever happened in the history of baseball.
27: I mean, probably.
28: Right?
27: But
28: you
27: like,
28: guess on that?
27: My favorite was, like, the person... Did you see the social media post? Like, oh, I wanted to take a picture of Pete Crow Armstrong after he hit for the cycle. And they caught the perfect picture of him diving back into first. Right. And it's not even close. It's like, it wasn't even close he got picked off. But yeah, Miz versus PCA. Yeah, sign me up.

0: Be here for Brewers Reds action Monday, June 29th through Thursday, July 2nd. 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
1: Exact opposite of PCA than council.
2: Oh, sure.
1: No, never made a mistake ever.
2: Mm-hmm.
1: And didn't have any ability to do anything special as far as the skill in terms of hitting. So you can just imagine, call like, probably goes and goes, okay, what's he going to do today?
2: Keeps it interesting.
1: What, are you going to take him out? Well, okay, it's true that he might make a big mistake, but he also is going to walk on water. So,
2: and what is he, like the Brett Favre of the Cubs?
1: I don't think there's, Brett Favre didn't mess up that bad, that often. He messed
2: there,
1: up.
2: There were some bad interceptions.
1: I understand, but like, with BCA, it could be every game. Now his play at the other end. I mean that's there. I don't know who.
2: Yeah, I don't know.
1: Favre would be the best.
2: That's
1: choice.
2: The best one I can think of. Because again, you would ride the roller coaster with Brett.
1: Yeah.
2: Of the incredible plays and then the boneheaded interceptions. So I don't know if that's the equivalent. I have no idea for Cubs fans. I'm just looking forward to him not having a clue against Miz tonight.
1: Yeah, I don't know what's gonna happen.
3: I feel confident saying there will be a swing where he ends up on his butt.
2: Yes. Mm-hmm. Yep. Yeah. Pato's not even taking bets on that one, Cassie.
3: He does that every time.
2: Thinks he's on the fastball, yes. And he's not on the fastball. Big swing.
1: No, you just make a list. They should have it. The 10 worst things and then what? The 10 best things.
2: Well, the one thing I do know is he's going to strike out against Miz. I don't know what else he's going to do in the
1: correct.
2: Other at-bats.
1: You don't know how many times, yes.
2: At least once there's going to be a strikeout.
1: I don't think they have that bet at Pato. Minus 10,000.
2: The over-under of 0.5 on strikeouts?
1: Yes.
2: They're not putting that one on?
1: No.
2: It's going to be 1.5
1: at
2: least?
1: Yeah, 1.5. 1.5 would be pretty good.
2: Yeah, that's
1: I'd probably, I don't know if I'd take the over. I don't know how, I'll have to look to see how many strikeouts, but that would be a great.
2: Cubs, Brewers tonight, and we've got a Miz giveaway. And we're going to be doing this every time Miz pitches, by the way, here on Jen, Gabe, and Chewy. So stay tuned to later in the show because we've got a giveaway where you could win Brewers tickets if you correctly identify the number of strikeouts that Miz is going to have tonight against the Cubs. More on that in just a little bit. Jason Wilde is coming up next. 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
5: To report on the ramp from Beecher Street to 4394 southbound. So that's a new one that's popped up. Volume is picking up in other spots, but everything else is moving along. Your forecast today, mostly cloudy. We could see a stray shower, a high of 67. Tonight, partly cloudy, a low down to 56. From the WTMJ Traffic Center, I'm Neil Doyle on 94.5 ESPN.
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9: He is our friend. He is our teammate. He is Jason Wilde. He joins us three times a week. Now, for those loyal Jen, Gabe, and Chewy listeners, we had some issues with Jason yesterday where he kept, his phone call kept dropping. Like, we started off the show, we were kind of having a good time, and then seemingly anytime we actually tried to talk football with Jason, the phone call dropped. So apparently we're having those same issues, which doesn't make sense because he was on your show last night, right? You had no problems with Jason last night?
10: That is correct, yes. We had no problems. In fact, he was on for an extended period of time with Brian Bulag.
9: So, I don't know. Something about us, I guess. I don't know. So, we're working on fixing that issue. So, hopefully, we will have Jason shortly. We were talking about Miz. It's Miz Day.
10: Yeah,
9: happy Miz Day to everybody.
10: Stuff you're going to have? You're going to have some Miz stuff?
9: Oh, yeah. So, we are going to be later in the show. We are going to take three contestants, and the first one's going to get the first choice between, they get to choose if Miz is going to have between 6 and 8 strikeouts.
11: Oh. Randomly assigned. Sorry.
9: Oh, randomly assigned.
11: Yes.
9: Oh,
11: yes.
9: They're going to be randomly assigned. Okay.
11: Yes.
9: I thought this was like over under type stuff. No. So we'll take three contestants, then they're going to be randomly assigned. One will have between 6 and 8 strikeouts.
10: Mm-hmm.
9: One will have between 9 and 11 strikeouts, and then the third will have 12 or more strikeouts. And whoever amongst that ends up being right will win Brewers tickets.
10: I don't get any Miz stuff, just Brewers tickets.
9: I mean,
10: tickets to the next Miz home game. All right. Okay, that sounds good.
9: It's Brewers tickets.
10: I get it.
9: Best team in baseball.
10: No. There are two games when the Brewers play. Miz pitches or Miz
9: doesn't pitch?
10: Yes.
9: Well, we can't promise that.
10: Oh, and then by the way, they do have a record and they have all these other things.
9: By the way, James, the postman, saying he believed that Miz had an immaculate inning. In the second inning, he did not. So an immaculate inning is you have to strike everybody out. In that second inning against the Phillies, he had 2 strikeouts. He had 9 pitches, but the middle batter grounded out.
10: Wait, hold on. I'm a little slow here.
9: Okay.
10: This 3 hitters.
9: Yep.
10: And they all strike out.
9: On 3 pitches.
10: Is perfect.
9: That is an immaculate inning.
10: Okay, what's perfect?
9: So a perfect game.
10: No, a perfect inning.
9: Isn't no perfect inning. That's not a thing. So immaculate inning is...
10: All you can do in one inning of note is the nine pitches.
9: Inning. Yep. Nine
10: strikeouts.
9: Yep.
10: So if you strike out all three hitters, but it's more than nine pitches.
9: Correct.
10: We should call that a miss.
9: Okay. Yeah, we can do that.
10: As or Jason, something else, or Nolan Ryan. Something.
9: Well, yeah, what's a working title?
10: I don't know, but because if you face three hitters and strike out all three,
9: yeah,
10: it doesn't happen that often.
9: No.
10: Yes. And maybe it's 10 pitches. If it's 10 pitches, it's a miss.
9: It's a miss.
10: Yeah.
9: You mix
10: right.
9: One more in there. Right. As Jason Wilde joins the program. Good morning, Jason. We'll try our best to, I guess, keep you on the line. I think you didn't have any issues with Homer yesterday, so I'm assuming I am taking this personal and saying that you have an issue with me.
11: Yeah, no, it's definitely not an issue with you. I'm looking forward to tomorrow and 3 hours with you and Strofe at Summerfest. I am not touching my phone. I'm trying something different.
9: Okay.
11: I've set it down away from me. I didn't have issues with Homer. That is true yesterday. I didn't have issues with Kyle and Brust. I don't know what the issue is. I appreciate your patience. And I love the fact that while I was hoping that it wouldn't drop, you were talking to Homer about the Miz who... Homer was at Summerfest yesterday during, obviously for the entirety of his show, but including during my segment when trying to find someone's glasses for them. But he also compared Miz to seeing someone walk on water at Lake Michigan. So it's great that you're discussing the immaculate inning because that feels a little bit strong, especially from such a devout Catholic.
10: I
11: like
10: thought
11: Homer,
10: I toned it down. I used to say it's like Jesus is a minister at your church. Do you really care when anybody else speaks? It's like, when's Jesus coming back?
9: It's good you dialed the
11: phone. Yeah, but I like that one. I like that one better.
10: All right, okay.
11: I thought that was, I got to be honest. I thought that was fantastic. It would be amazing. Like, I'd start going to church again if Jesus was.
10: Yeah,
11: preaching,
10: and you got two preachers,
11: Sunday.
10: Jesus and everybody else.
11: Yeah.
10: Who's preaching? Fred. No, that's not the question.
11: Yeah, Pastor Fred, sorry, I'm not going to make it this week. I'm sleeping in. Yep.
9: So, Jason, we were talking yesterday about tight ends and contracts. I guess do you expect Tucker Kraft, again, now that some of these other contracts have been done, and I guess Sam LaPorta would also be somebody who would be on that list, as we briefly talked about yesterday, for the Tucker contract, are they going to get that done before training camp? And if they do, would they wait to announce it until kind of right before training camp to kind of, you know, start training camp off with some positive news and a big bang?
11: Yeah, I mean, and to your point, Gabe, they've done that multiple times, right? I mean, Kenny Clark, I remember watching him work out on the heavy bags by himself for a day. Until he got his contract. Obviously, Jordan Love came to camp and didn't participate, and the Packers seem to be supportive of that and understanding of that. Again, I think as we talked about, Tucker Kraft is in an interesting position because he's coming off of the ACL tear, so they have a built-in, it'll get done when it gets done, and once it does, we'll take him off the PUP list. So I expect him to kind of start camp there if the deal's not done. I am curious. I mean, he left a lot of breadcrumbs for us as we talked to him during the mini camp. And he sounded like a guy who, you know, he obviously said that he wants to spend his entire career with the Packers, which only a select few have been able to do, although two of them are on our airwaves in Tausch and Chewy. Leroy Butler did it. Donald Driver did it, but it's not easy to do, including for the quarterbacks that have come through here and are headed to Canton or are already there. So I think he made it very clear without explicitly saying it that he ain't getting on the field if he doesn't have a new contract. Now I did notice on social media our guy Rich Ryman, who covers kind of the business side of the Packers for the Press Gazette up here, and then this must get a lot of clicks, man, because he's constantly writing about Packers people, coaches, or players who put their houses on the market.
9: Yep.
11: Most of them usually after they, yeah, see, me too. Works for me. I always, and then I always click the embedded link to the realtor. Uh-huh.
9: Yeah, you want to see what the house looks like. There's, yeah. I mean, there's, this may sound really dumb to like the younger audience, but trust me, when you hit a certain age, you're just curious. What does that house look like? Like it just happens.
10: I just care about the price.
9: Yeah.
11: Of
12: like Green Bay, you got houses that much in Green Bay? Seriously?
11: It's also why HGTV is watched by so many people.
9: Yep.
11: That are grown-ups, and there aren't a lot of kids going, God, I really got to check out the hometown team to see what they're renovating this week. But he did sell his house in New Franken, and I saw someone post it on social media, and I think it was, like it was somebody in the Packers Twitterverse, and I don't know if their intent was to indicate that he's not expecting a contract and he's going to be leaving. But I actually did a little digging, and I had a couple people inform me that he just bought a new house and a larger one in a different community outside of Green Bay. So I think the all signs point to him fully expecting getting an extension, and it's just a matter of when, not if, and a matter of how much is he the highest paid tight end in football by.
9: You have a question, Homer? No? Because you used all your questions from Jason yesterday?
11: I don't mean to be whatever, but after what happened yesterday, the pregnant pause, so not helpful.
9: Well, I thought Homer was going to go.
11: Oh God, how long have I been talking to myself again?
12: No, I'm in an assistant role here today. How close is he to being the best tight end now?
11: I don't know. It's kind of like ice cream. Do you like mint chip? Do you like Rocky Road?
12: But isn't it too early for him to be the highest paid tight end?
11: No, it's not about, let's be honest, it's not entirely about what you do. It's about the timing of when you become eligible for an extension, right? And so, you know, nobody's talking about Luke Musgrave, who's in the same draft class. I would say this. If you want a tight end who is like Trey McBride, who... Or Kyle Pitts, and I think Trey McBride does a little more of this stuff, but those guys are kind of, they're like Jermichael Finley, who was an awesome pass-catching tight end, right? Keith Jackson, especially in his prime, which obviously he wasn't quite in when he came to Green Bay and teamed up with Chu, but like there's that type of tight end, and then there's the do-it-all tight end, and... Again, Tausch was killing me 2 years ago before Tucker Kraft had really exploded for saying that he was a lot like Chewy in that he did everything well. And as Chewy has now even acknowledged, he's gone beyond how well Chewy did all those things. Like, he is a full, complete, total package tight end. And there aren't a lot of guys that can do all those things. That's what makes him valuable. And yes, I do believe, you know, as he said, he thought he was the best tight end. I think his phrase was tight end one in the NFL at the time of his injury. He plays like 90% of the snaps. He blocks, he catches, he sells concessions during the game. Like, he does everything. And there's not a lot of tight ends like that. So yes, given the timing of when he's eligible for a contract, he is definitely deserving of that moniker. And then someone else is going to surpass him at some point, and maybe quickly. We'll have to wait and see. I'll be honest, I'm not super well-versed in who else is up for contracts besides Laporta.
9: I think he's better than Laporta.
12: That's kind of the question. Someday, is forget the Loveland, contracts. Rank the top three tight ends. I've thought he's very good. I just hadn't said he's the best tight end in the NFL, but I'm not so sure who I would have as number one, given the age of some of them. So I'm curious.
11: I would say he's the best young tight end in the NFL for sure, because he does everything. Like, has he surpassed George Kittle? I mean, Kittle's coming off Achilles, right? So I don't even know if he's going to be ready for the start of the season. I know he was at tight end university this week, and I don't know. I didn't see if Tucker Kraft was there. I didn't follow the. Did Luke Musgrave go too, or did they not invite him?
9: I did not see it. There was some social video that I saw of Tucker where he was answering questions. So if Luke Musgrave was there, they were not asking him to do social media things for tight end you.
11: It's, you know, they don't ask them to block either. They put somebody else in.
9: You know, to each their own. As Jason Wilde joins us on the Yingling guest hotline, Bill Barnwell yesterday had one of Chewy's favorite things that happens every year, and ranking NFL teams by their offensive skill positions. So wide receiver, running back, tight end, placing an emphasis on star power, wide receiver being the most important there based on how, again, wide receivers get paid in the league. The Packers came in at 17th for the third consecutive year. Does that sound about right to you?
11: Well, if it's based on star power, I'd be curious, like, where did the Vikings finish, right? They got Hockenson. They've obviously got Jay Jettis. They've got Jordan Addison. I'm not sure who their running back is going to be besides Aaron Jones.
9: The Packers,
13: Jordan Mason, yeah, Jordan, and DeMond Claiborne.
9: The Packers were last in the NFC North.
11: Yeah, I mean, look, I understand why that. I mean, they don't have a proven number one wide receiver. They don't have a 1,000-yard receiver. You know, Tucker Kraft was on his way to, I think he was on pace for 1,000 yards last year, if I remember what I wrote at the time of his injury.
9: He was on pace, like, and then if you would have extrapolated out Christian Watson, if he didn't miss the first six games, he would have also had 1,000 yards.
11: Right, but he did, and so they don't have, like, they don't have a 1,000-yard receiver since Davante Adams left. And they spent a year with very nice guy, very good blocking wide receiver, but they spent a year with Alan Lazard as their number one receiver. So I don't have any problem with them being kind of middle of the pack, a little bit below the middle of the pack. But at the same time, like, I don't think Bill Barnwell is projecting there. I think he's doing it based on proven commodities, right? And we who watch Christian Watson all the time know that when he's healthy, he's pretty darn good, but he has not consistently been healthy. We, who have watched Jaden Reed lead them in receiving 2 years running before breaking his collarbone last year and trying to play through a Jones fracture in his foot, know that he can do some pretty electrifying things. But last year he only ended up playing in, what, 7 games? He got hurt in week 2.
9: Mm-hmm.
11: We know what Tucker Kraft is, but he's coming off an ACL. So I don't have a problem with where they're ranked, but what I would argue is that Watson, Reed, Golden, Kraft, and Josh Jacobs, if that offensive line can, I don't know, allow him to get a yard each time he touches the ball before he has to absorb contact, I like that group. Now, do I like that group better if they still had Dontavian Wicks as, like, their 3/4 receiver? I do, but they got 2 draft picks for him in that trade. So as much as I'd like to say to Goody, I'd kind of feel a little bit better if at least a little bit more depth was that wide receiver. They're counting on Savion Williams to elevate, and my guy Bo Melton is going to get an opportunity to play rotationally more than
12: before. I can't believe you talk about him as much as you do.
9: Bo?
12: Yeah.
11: I really like him as a human. I think you need to have people
12: really?
11: Like him.
12: It's what John
11: on
12: Anderson
11: your team.
12: Talked about.
11: I really
12: what
11: do.
12: The box got parts. Okay, he's a part. You think he's more than
11: he
12: that?
11: He is a part. I think culturally he definitely is. Like, I would say this, and this is not hyperbole.
12: Compare him to a Packer wide receiver in the past. That's what would be my question.
11: Yeah, I don't well, I mean, from a production standpoint.
12: Yeah.
11: You know, from Chewy's era, he's like Terry Mickens. But
12: I don't ever remember anybody talking about Terry Mickens much as you have.
11: Yeah,
9: Terry
11: no.
9: had a hell of a game when free.
12: Whatever you guys remember.
9: Robert was down.
12: I remember never
9: Beebs
12: talking
9: down,
12: about Terry Mickens.
11: Right, Don Beebe. I mean, he's not, you know, he's probably more like Don Beebe, frankly, although he never ran anybody down in the Super Bowl. But again, and I swear this is not hyperbole.
12: He's Don Beebe.
11: I don't know. I love Don Beebe. And I can't wait to see the movie that his son is playing him in the film that he's producing about his life. I don't think in my 30 seasons, as I head into season 31, I don't think there is a player on any of those teams that his teammates loved more and was so unique when it came to the team's chemistry as Bo Melton. I mean, you have to understand, like, there were guys late last season that they were rooting for him to play corner and wide receiver in that meaningless Minnesota game. Like, there are guys that, like, this is a guy that changed positions. Yes, in part to stay on the roster. I'm not making it sound like he did this spot on the roster.
12: Come on, Jason.
11: Right. Of course they did.
12: Cornerback, as much as him and Will.
11: Right. But here's the thing. I don't think they would have cared enough to make up a different roster spot for you to keep you on the team. Like, he is, given his statistical production, which, by the way, he had another touchdown last season when he actually got to play wide receiver. His statistical production as compared to his chemistry value on that team, it is a wide swath of difference. I totally agree. I am not making him out.
12: Chemistry value on the team. Got to write that one down.
11: I am telling you, I have never seen a player more beloved by his teammates, and universally so, than Bo Melton. I'm just telling, and that's why they keep him around. The coaching staff loves him. I would venture to say that maybe even Goody loves him, and Goody doesn't seem to love anybody when it comes to players.
12: Thanks for the Terry Mickens update. I don't know. Was Terry Mickens that well loved? Right. I don't know who was.
9: Well, he was just saying from a
11: production.
9: Yeah, from a production standpoint.
12: Right, but chemistry value on the team. That's a topic for the future.
11: Terry Mickens played on a bunch of special teams units. I think it's a pretty good comp.
12: Bo Melton's a special teams guy. That's what I would say. That's not.
11: He's caught some pretty big touchdowns.
12: All right.
11: He caught one in a playoff game. He's better than Terry Mickens.
12: Okay.
9: Jason, we appreciate the time. Look forward to seeing you tomorrow. State of the Packers, you, me, Strofe at Summerfest. That starts at noon right here on ESPN Milwaukee.
11: All right, guys. I made it through the entire call. I think the key is to just leave the phone flat, set down, not touch it. I think it worked.
12: No, the key is if you mention Bo Melton,
9: the connection is strong.
12: And that connection is strong.
11: Right, it's the power of Bo. All right, guys, take care. Be good.
9: Jason Wilde joins us three times a week here on Jen, Gabe, and Chewy. There was another article, by the way, written this week. We'll dive into these questions from Rob Domofsky. 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
15: That major problem, 41 northbound at Appleton Avenue, we had a crash blocking all lanes. That has been cleared, so traffic moving in that direction. On the southbound side of 41, just past Appleton Avenue, minor crash over on the right shoulder, not blocking any lanes there. One other accident to report, 4194 northbound right at Elm Road, part of the right shoulder blocked because of a crash. Today, mostly cloudy. We could see a stray shower, a high of 67. Then tonight, partly cloudy, a low down to 56. 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
12: 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Here's how it works. I eat less and I'm happy eating less. I didn't think that could happen. And there's no but. I know, Homer, you say that and you've done that, but you have to do this. And then, but you know, you don't have to do anything. You don't even have to work out. That's probably my favorite part. You eat less and you're happy eating less. 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Whatever works for you might be different. 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Whatever I eat, whatever protein, I can put my special barbecue sauce on it and eat anything. 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I look forward in 6 months from now telling you. I almost want to do it on a weekly basis. Homer, we'd like you this week to be 210. All right, no problem. 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No problem. 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
9: Have you turned that into a game? Is that why you like it so much?
10: Yeah.
9: I mean, well put. Knowing you.
10: But I thought it was a game I couldn't win.
9: Sure.
10: Like say, all right, we're going to play a game and you're going to get three home runs every game. No, I can't do it.
9: Yeah.
10: But yeah, so, and I love breaking the rules. Okay, today I'll eat, three scoops of ice cream. And what's my weight going to be? And then, but again, and I give credit to, I can't remember who it is here that said, Homer, it's just all about your fewer calories. And this I stole from my son-in-law. Like, he's just a fabulous eater. He loves good food. He's from Spain. Like,
9: yeah,
10: you know, I can eat at McDonald's every day. Clearly the quality is, can't defend the quality.
9: A little less than that.
10: But he always talked about, he eats great for 6 days. The seventh day, he eats whatever he wants. I've seen him eat two boxes of candy. I've seen him eat half a cake on his day off. And the other 6 days, so he's fine. So there, and they'll tell you this, there are various options you can do once you get past the first couple months. But that's really what it comes down to. And as I said, I had fish two nights ago. Put a little of my barbecue sauce on it. Let's go. I can eat any protein. Why? Because in the end, it tastes more like my special barbecue sauce, which has no calories. So I love the peeled shrimp where you get. Oh, fan! But the cocktail, the sauce in there is 8 million calories.
9: Yeah.
10: Found my little barbecue sauce, shrimp. What are we having tonight? My wife goes crazy because I can eat the same thing.
9: Yeah.
10: We're not having cauliflower again. Yep, just keep steaming it. Keep eating it. But that's why I emphasize it's going to be different for other people in terms of what they do. But the premise has to be the same, right?
9: Yeah,
10: fundamentally, eat less.
0: Yeah, yeah. I mean, that's it. And you load up on the calories and like the fiber.
10: And it's not a punishment because if it's a punishment, you won't continue doing it.
0: I mean, I've told Gabe and I've said it on here. I've ate some extravagant meals.
9: Mm-hmm. Yeah.
0: Be like, there's no way this works. And you're like, yeah, it absolutely does.
10: Yep.
0: I love to do a little buffalo shrimp with the no calorie buffalo sauce on the fresh peeled shrimp. Ooh, good stuff.
10: And I eat wings every time I go out. Almost every time.
9: Because that's the go-to?
10: Yeah, because I get them with nothing.
9: Mm-hmm.
10: And that's fine. Or I bring my barbecue sauce.
9: I was about to say, do you go into the restaurant with your own bottle of barbecue sauce?
10: If I forget it, just give me wings. What do you want on them? Nothing. Because they also don't like carrots because that's too many calories. Mm-hmm. So you get carrots and celery. I go, and they're like, what? Yeah, I want them plain with celery. Well, what do you mean with celery? Well, don't they always come with celery? Yeah, celery. No carrots, but... yes, I have. And it's more important, really, the salad dressing that I bring. Because that way I can eat any salad. Otherwise, I used to hate salads. Now, and you can put anything on it. Put some meat on it. I have not yet done a salad with the barbecue sauce and the salad dressing.
9: Easy.
10: No, it would be. I just haven't gotten there.
0: Yeah, there's definitely barbecue and ranch salads you could do
10: right
0: up there.
10: Right. Mine is I think it's Hughes. I can't even remember the name, but that has no sugar, no calories.
0: That's a great promo there for Milwaukee Weight Loss. Make sure that you tell them when you visit them that Homer and Josh sent you. I have to ask, though, what's going on with you figuring out Venmo? You mentioned that at the start here, and I feel like that's an important thing because you don't seem like somebody who would ever bother with Venmo, but then it makes a lot of sense when it's someone owes me cash.
10: Right, but you have to learn to do – I had to do the one – I have an account with BMO Harris Bank. It's Vetti, or I don't know what the other one – they have one to transfer money.
9: Zelle is a...
10: Zelle, yes.
9: Zelle's a...
10: I got to use Zelle? Just go from one bank to another. Something was, no, you got to use Zelle.
9: Well, I think the banks have done a better job of being able to talk to each other because I have a different bank that I typically use for our mortgage.
10: Right.
9: So to get money into that account, it's very easy with the apps now. Like, I go to the one app, transfer what I need to put in for the mortgage, so I've got the account.
10: That's
9: so
10: what I would thought.
9: Yeah.
10: You know, you have the routing number, and then you have the...
9: Yeah, it's pretty easy.
10: But no, you got to use Zelle.
9: So, okay, but again, that still doesn't explain, like, who convinced you to get...
10: I don't want to tell
9: Venmo.
10: You who owed me money.
9: Who the degenerate was that owed you money.
10: I don't need to go there. there are other things, too.
9: But honestly, that's the reason, because I fought Venmo for the longest time, too.
10: Because PayPal was...
9: Oh, yeah, PayPal was
10: the
9: number
10: one. I mean, I've had PayPal, and I have PayPal.
9: Mm-hmm.
10: Sorry, I don't do PayPal.
9: But
10: I do Venmo. Come on! Why would you need... Why this is my question, and it's a preference. Why do you need anything after PayPal?
12: Doesn't PayPal do?
0: Yeah, I think Venmo is just easier for a lot of people.
12: But when I'm so the person,
0: when I'm the person who owes money, I don't feel like you get to dictate the terms. You meet the person who's owed money at their.
10: Oh no. Well, I view it as I want to make sure I get the money, and I want to make sure I get the money. Uh-huh. However you want to do it.
9: Well, because and it's still the reason why I carry cash is bets on the golf course. But then you start playing golf with enough people, they're like, oh, I'll just Venmo you. I'm like, I don't have Venmo. Well, I don't have cash. God bless America. All right.
10: Right.
9: So you finally break down. But
10: to me, it's that when I went through that, like, there's nothing easier than PayPal. I don't know how it can be easier. They said, no, young people like Venmo.
0: Uh-huh.
10: Okay. Then that makes sense, though it makes no sense, but I get it.
9: Well,
10: didn't Elon Musk, wasn't PayPal his?
0: Was that one of the first things he did?
10: Okay, maybe that's part of it. I don't know.
9: But, well, no, it's just, it's whatever brand you end up, because it's the same thing. Like, Skype had a huge lead on everybody in terms of video calls.
10: Yes.
9: And then after the pandemic, Zoom came out of there, and I think Skype's dead now.
0: Yeah.
9: Right? Like, PayPal had a lead, and then for whatever reason, everybody went to Venmo.
10: That's a great answer, for whatever reason.
9: Yeah. I don't know why everyone went to Venmo. They did. We do have to do our Miz giveaway. We will do that.
10: Can I participate?
9: You cannot.
10: Damn.
9: Miz giveaway is next. Jen, Gabe, and Chewy.
24: 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Stay up to date on the green and gold all off season. The Green and Gold Fix podcast is brought to you by
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1: 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Miz is pitching tonight for your Milwaukee Brewers. Cubs are in town. Sold out game. Hope you can enjoy it. You may have to go out for the game because I do want to get this out there. If you want to watch on TV, Apple TV is the only way to watch it.
3: Yeah, so my tip is always you can get a 7-day trial. 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
1: Why not both? 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And if Miz strikes out how many other batters and it lands in your zone, you win a pair of Brewers tickets to a future Brewers game. 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Craig Karmazin, our guy, joins us every Friday. A little early this week, but he's next. Jen, Gabe, and Chewy.
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5: 41 southbound, we're dealing with a crash just past Appleton Avenue. Certainly has been a bit of a hectic spot this morning, but that crash over on the right shoulder, so not blocking any lane southbound, but kind of pinching you through there, so you're tapping the brakes at Appleton. Starts to free up once you get past Silver Spring. Getting heavier as well, 94 east and westbound, kind of tapping the brakes between 35th and 70th. Everywhere else looking pretty good. 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Mostly cloudy today. We'll see maybe a stray shower, high of 67. Then tonight, partly cloudy, a low of 56. From the WTMJ Traffic Center, I'm Neil Doyle on 94.5 ESPN.
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8: As families head into summer travel season, there's one thing many people forget to plan for. What happens if someone gets sick when you're away from home? Joining us now is Dr. Peter McCullough with some smart ways to be prepared before summer begins. Doctor, summer is supposed to be relaxing, but travel can come with surprises. So why is summer a time when families should think ahead medically?
9: Because there's always stress about getting sick on a trip and then ending up in the urgent care.
8: What are some of the most common issues that families will run into during these summer trips from a medical standpoint?
9: Various forms of food poisoning or traveler's diarrhea, getting viral upper respiratory tract infections that get too far along and they become a bacterial secondary infection like a bronchitis. Then, of course, usual things like bladder infections, yeast infections.
8: So what do you recommend people do before they leave on their trip?
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6: Always love catching up with our guy, Craig Karmazin, every Friday here on Jen, Gabe, and Chewy. Good morning, Craig. I assume you're in Beaver Dam for the Radiothon.
7: I am on my way to Beaver Dam for the Radiothon.
6: Oh, I got to buy stuff. Oh, I'd forgotten.
7: Yeah, I mean, Homer, you weren't in Beaver Dam yesterday? A rare non-appearance?
8: Non-appearance? No, they're just happy if I keep bidding. Last year, I won something from Wisconsin Dells. They always have some good deals, and you're, you know, raising money for a great charity. But so how can you lose there? And you don't have to use Venmo.
6: You can, though.
8: I could. I haven't.
7: Our teammates have been amazing. We put out a match for our Good Karma teammates, and over $3,000 raised from our teammates alone around the country for the Radiothon. So it's been a great day and maybe on record-setting pace. Radiothon number 29, where we've already passed now $3 million raised just in Little Beaver Dam over 29 years.
6: That's awesome. Craig, you're a smart guy. Maybe you can help me out with this one, because I understand how the NBA rules work, and maybe you can't even comment on this. I don't know. But the Bucks are, you know, because...
7: Are you talking about the silliness of not being able to talk about Giannis?
6: Yes. But at the same time, Craig, like, so Nate Ament gets drafted, huge moment in this kid's life, but he has to go on stage, put on a Heat hat.
8: Everyone was doing that. How many times did that happen?
6: Yeah. But then, somehow Nate Ament can be a part of an opening, an introductory press conference yesterday, even though the trade isn't official? Like, I just don't know, what are we doing here? How is this just, it doesn't make any sense to me.
7: Yeah, so Nate Ament, thankfully there is AI, so hopefully, like, they'll be able to change it, and like he'll be able to watch back him putting on a Bucks hat from the beginning, and we won't need to deal with that nonsense. But it's all dumb. But the NBA league year hasn't started, so it's still last year. And so, from an IRS standpoint, from a tax standpoint, from a everything standpoint, if you talk about a transaction happening and you've made a transaction, I think there's concern that people would believe and the government could say, oh, it happened in this year rather than last year, right? Whereas you have to do everything to show that the transaction is happening in July, because that is the next, you know, fiscal year for the business. So it's silly, it's nonsense, but we know how smart the NBA is, so they wouldn't be doing it if there wasn't a really good reason. And my gut is that it has a lot to do with making sure financials match what the government is going to say and that you're not indicating anything different than what your financial statements would be.
6: Mm-hmm. Sure. Still doesn't make any sort of sense to me whatsoever.
8: Well, no, the second round is the most bizarre draft in the history of the world.
7: Well, the second round is weird now because, Homer, you understand this. We know that you can get paid more playing college basketball than you can be being a second round pick. So be that the second round was a mix of all sorts of things. Now the second round is almost exclusively guys who have no more college eligibility, either because they have played so many years or they are European guys who are not going to play in the league, or guys from other countries, or guys who are playing in professional basketball already in other leagues around the world. But what we're even seeing is a situation like we had where a guy was drafted
6: and said he's going to Auburn.
7: I'm gonna stay in school, which we used to have in baseball, right? And
6: yeah,
7: it's common in the baseball draft, but we've never seen that in the NBA before.
6: Yeah, absolutely crazy. I guess are you allowed to talk about your final thoughts on Giannis as his career as a Buck is not officially over, as that'll be July 6th, but are you allowed to talk about Giannis and his time here in Milwaukee?
7: I'll absolutely to give my thoughts that have nothing to do with the organization's thoughts or anything else. And I mean, it was so time to happen, and I'll give the Journal Sentinel some good credit. They did a nice piece of journalism summarizing the last 3 years. So if you're a Bucks fan and haven't read that, that's something you should probably read. I know, Homer, you probably don't pay for the subscription. I don't either, but you usually get one.
8: I get the digital. I get the Journal Sentinel every day. And the digital is a fabulous deal. I overpay at $4.99 a month. I should change emails to get it for $1.99 a month, but no. The digital is fantastic.
7: They did a really nice job. Yeah, they did a really nice job summarizing it, but it was a legendary and moment in time that we were all fortunate to be a part of. It was a lightning in a bottle. It was a moment, and it was something that none of us will ever forget who were, you know, fans of the Milwaukee Bucks or part of the Milwaukee Bucks in any other way. And there's such a deep appreciation for what Giannis did for, you know, the team, the community, you know, everything. And so it's certainly sad for me personally for the time to come to an end, but it is so exciting. You know, last year was a miserable year. It was a miserable year, I think, for our fans and for everyone associated with the Bucks. And there is so much optimism. There's so much energy. There is so much excitement around this upcoming year. So there's all the respect in the world to Giannis and his family and everything he did, his values and culture that he brought to the organization. It was time for a change, and I think everyone is excited about Taylor Jenkins and about what this next version of this team is going to be.
6: Talking with Craig Karmazin, as we do each and every Friday here on Jen, Gabe, and Chewy, brought to you by Saturn Lounge. Connect with our friends Jim and Bennett for all your website and video needs. Craig, not only is today, you know, you've got the Radiothon, you're going up to Beavernet, but today is Miz Day. Do you feel something different every time Jacob Mizorowski is going to take the mound for the Brewers?
7: I mean, I don't know that I do if it's like he's starting and it's a road game. Like, if I'm around, I'm definitely going to watch it, and it's exciting, and it's must-see TV if he's on the road. But when he's home, and then when you throw in a pitching matchup that means something, or a, you know, team that we saw in the playoffs last year, or a team that we saw in the playoffs that's a divisional rival, or a team that we saw in the playoffs that's a divisional rival and a geographic rival, or a team we saw in the playoffs last year that's a geographic rival, a division rival, and who has a former manager of the team. Like, yeah, every time you add something to it, it adds juice, and it's just so fun to watch.
8: All right, I want to add something to it, and I'm wondering if you'll say it. The Miz is a bigger freak than Giannis.
7: No, that's silly.
8: I mean, no, it's not even close.
7: That's like you saying Ricky. That's like when you're saying Ricky Weeks is a Hall of Famer.
8: No one in the history of baseball has ever done what the Miz is doing. Many, many have done what Giannis did. It's not.
7: Yeah, but Homer, you can't compare when you're comparing what someone's done in one calendar year plus 2 weeks, right? Like Dwight Gooden did what Miz did.
8: Yes.
7: So I'm saying, for that year. And Dwight Gooden was a freak. And Dwight Gooden went 24-4.
8: Right.
7: And Dwight Gooden won a Cy Young Award win. And like, so yes, people have done this, but you can't compare it to being a two-time MVP and an NBA champion.
8: You can, because you can be a bigger freak. I didn't say he's better. All right. If if he threw 110, what mile per hour does he have to throw for you to say, yeah, he's a bigger freak than Giannis?
7: There's a certain number. Sure. But George Morrison was a bigger freak than Giannis then. Like on the freaky scale.
8: Well, that, okay,
7: right?
8: Yes, but yeah, not
7: Manute
8: in terms
7: Bol,
8: of.
7: Manute Bol was a bigger freak than Giannis, right?

0: Brewers Cubs at American Family Field never gets old. 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
1: Right?
2: Like 4-3-6. Yes.
1: Right. So if he has a year, if he has a season where okay. he's under 2 for his ERA and pitches 36 games, right. then let's compare him to the best players
3: in
1: their other
3: sports. I didn't say the best. I said the freak and best.
1: I'm not going to do it over
3: What did Giannis do that was freakish at anything close to the level of the Miz? Everything Giannis has done, others have done before.
2: Well, being his size and being in control of the ball as much as he was. And will be down in Miami. But that's the freaky thing. Like he's a point guard who's 7 feet tall.
3: What Dr. J did very, very close.
1: Right. And Victor Wembanyama does it, right? There's evolution, right? So whoever comes after Jacob Mizorowski at some point will throw the ball 106, right? And that will continue to amaze us. And Jacob Mizorowski's incredible and gotta go see him anytime you can because it's amazing. But I'm just saying, if Giannis isn't the Greek freak, like he was called the Greek freak because he was able to, in about 4 steps, take the ball from one end to the other and dunk the ball. But the reason he became iconic as the Greek freak is because he played at an MVP level for a sustained period of time. And I believe 6 seasons in a row, he was top 3 in MVP voting. So the nickname, the Greek Freak, means a lot less. And it might be because he talked about his prowess on Instagram and on social media. That may have been part of the freak nickname for him. But ultimately, when you're top 3 in MVP 6 years in a row or whatever he was, that's what – you know, what you're talking about in terms of sustained greatness and to truly be a freak at that level that I think
3: truly be
1: about,
3: a freak.
1: It's about the greatness.
3: True. I forgot that part. Truly be a freak. Craig, we always...
1: Right? Like, you see Wemby, right? You see Wemby. He's tall and he's doing things. You know, going to the NBA playoffs and to the finals validated it, right? Not just him being 7'5" on a basketball court.
3: No, he didn't. Wemby's freakness and greatness doesn't require making a finals. I mean, would Giannis be that much different if he hadn't won a title in terms of all the things
1: Absolutely.
3: You've described? Well, I mean, you would, but not. And you never mentioned in all the greatness, freakness that I learned about how to be a proper freak, you didn't mention the title at all. You mentioned how many years the MVP and that stuff. And
1: none of it's validated. If he doesn't make all the freaky things, if he doesn't just make his free throws, he is not as freaky as we believe him to be today. Because validating it all with the title, at least in the NBA, is an essential piece of that if you're going to talk on a historical basis.
2: Yeah, and that's where the difference is between the NBA and baseball. Because Miz can only impact, if you're playing in a playoff series, a 5-game series, you're pitching twice.
3: Yeah.
2: You know, so you can't. It's a team.
3: No, right. I learned about baseball freakness. I want it from someone other than a starting pitcher. I got to wait how many days?
2: Craig, we always
1: unless you happen to be a freak in L.A. and you do it starting pitching and then you lead off every day also.
2: Yeah, we don't need the way they bend the rules for Ohtani and let him hit and pitch and do all these different things. I just don't.
3: The
2: like
3: DH it, but, changes it.
2: Yeah. But like allowing him to pinch hit after he's already been in the game as a pitcher, like I don't like that.
3: They need to change those rules.
2: I would agree, yep. but I digress. That's something different, Craig.
3: No one ever thought they'd have that problem,
2: Craig. That's true. Always appreciate.
1: Sounds like a freak to me.
3: Yeah.
2: Always appreciate the time, Craig. Congratulations on a fantastic children's radiothon. Enjoy your time in Beaver Dam.
1: Thank you, guys.
2: Craig Garmison joins us every Friday here on Jen, Gabe, and Chewy. Hey, guys. Remember the way you felt when you were 25? Early morning workouts were a breeze. You had a drive that kicked in way before that first cup of coffee. Now fast forward to today. Feel like you're losing that edge? 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
2: 41 southbound, we're dealing with a crash just past Appleton Avenue. Certainly has been a bit of a hectic spot this morning, but that crash over on the right shoulder, so not blocking any lane southbound, but kind of pinching you through there, so you're tapping the brakes at Appleton. Starts to free up once you get past Silver Spring. Getting heavier as well, 94 east and westbound, kind of tapping the brakes between 35th and 70th. Everywhere else, looking pretty good. 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Mostly cloudy today. We'll see maybe a stray shower, high of 67. Then tonight, partly cloudy, a low of 56. From the WTMJ Traffic Center, I'm Neil Doyle on 94.5 ESPN.
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3: 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You'll thank them, and then eventually say, yeah, I guess I should thank Homer. I like that. It's a little part of it, but it's nice. Fisco, Fisco, Fisco, to remember the name.
1: So we were just talking with Craig Karmazin, as we do each and every Friday, and he had mentioned the piece that Jim Ozarski wrote over at the Milwaukee Journal Sentinel. Did you read the entire, I mean, it was a long piece.
4: I did.
1: Kind of chronicling everything.
4: Right.
1: At the end of the day, because Chewy, I'll give him credit, and we've given him credit to his face, so this isn't just because he's not here type of thing. I mean, he saw it. He's like, Giannis is acting like Rodgers and Favre did on their way out. And I guess maybe I was just blind to it because I didn't want to believe it. But he was 100% right. Were we a little too easy on Giannis over the past year for some of the actions that he had?
4: Maybe, but it's a position everybody's comfortable with because Giannis was such a great guy and had done so much and won a championship. I mean, you win a championship, you get all the passes. And it was just hard to believe. I mean, people destroyed me on the internet when I said, hey, you better go watch him play because he might be gone.
1: Mm-hmm.
4: Well, you know what I mean? So, yeah, he just lied all this time. I mean, somebody can make a list if they want to be mean to Giannis of all the lies he told. And my only complaint with Ozarski is that I don't know if he's sad or something. Like, he knew at the end of the year, Giannis said this.
1: Yeah.
4: Well, if Giannis told you, I'm coming back, how do you not tell that, I don't know, the next day or someday, or you know you're going to get ripped because he's going to deny it or whatever. You know, you tell me that, the world's going to find out very soon, and then I'll take all the heat. But, yeah, the sad part is that he lied. I don't know, what do we have, 20, 50, 100 times, you know, all the things he said that talked about him wanting to stay in Milwaukee when he didn't want to. And so that's the regret. But to me, it just doesn't matter. You know, you give me $1 million and then you smash into my car, hit the bumper and then drive away. That the pluses of Giannis are so huge. I can't be mad at him.
1: And that's where I kind of land too. Like, yes.
4: And the blame was getting rid of whoever was in charge of getting rid of Bud. And I think that was Edens. He didn't like him from the beginning.
1: Well, and
4: after that, everything went bad, but.
1: And Giannis wanted Bud gone as well.
4: Correct.
1: Like he was, and then he realized that was a mistake, obviously, right, later on.
4: And they had to give in to him because they were trying to get the contract.
1: Yes.
4: So how do you do that? You know, would Giannis have left then? I doubt it. I think he still would have signed the contract. But how do you judge the relationship? I don't know. Somebody's, married for 50 years and they get a divorce. Was their marriage bad? No. So, I mean, Giannis, I just want the mural to include all the other players on the team because the greatness of Giannis is about the championship. Now, he was the biggest part of it,
1: mm-hmm,
4: but given that he left, I think you owe the rest of those players. The mural needs to stay there because it's historically special and you're never going to forget it. 50 points. I should remember the free throws. Was it 21 or 23?
1: 17 of 19.
4: But, you know, I'm a bad person because one is enough for me. I want more. But like if I do something, I did it once, I can move on to something else. But the people that are, they want more than one, and I understand they're disappointed in that. But it's so great.
1: I mean, I wanted more than one championship, but also understand, like, I'm not disappointed they didn't get more. I think there were some circumstances with the injury.
4: And
1: but
4: they
1: also
4: were lucky to get the one.
1: Correct.
4: As good as they were.
1: Correct.
4: Some great breaks went their way.
1: But also, the league is now set up,
4: yes,
1: where it's harder.
4: Excellent
1: than
4: point.
1: Where it's harder than ever,
4: right,
1: to have this dynasty. We've had 8 different NBA champions
4: in the last 8 years.
1: And it worked
4: brilliantly when they set it, so it's hard to have 3. Whatever they've done, you,
1: yes,
4: can explain it. But it has worked because they've had 8 different champions.
1: Yeah.
4: Whether you like it or not doesn't matter. They did it. And it's achieved what they wanted now.
1: Yeah, 8 different champions. Yeah.
4: And how many teams have the same feeling about their star player as Milwaukee about Giannis? Only won one. only 1-1. Let's keep.
1: Well, again, it's all the way down. It's Jokic now, yes. Obviously. I mean, SGA will see with OKC.
3: And who's going to get the second? Or
1: yeah. But, yeah, who's going to be the first one of that group to pick up their second championship and end that streak?
3: I mean, they're just – the stories about Giannis were so long, and then people told me, you know, he's just those lies. But I just – it's impossible to not like him when you just assess everything. And it's, to me, easy to defend. I say the same about Rodgers, and it's very hard to defend.
1: Yeah, yes, I'm 100%.
3: And that's that one championship. Should Rodgers have won more? Yeah. Should Giannis maybe have won? Yeah. Should Favre have won more? Yeah. But you, one is so great, and then after that, unless I said you're just so competitive and winning, just you need to continue to win. That's that important.
1: Well, because we've seen the dynasties in just about every sport, right?
3: Yeah.
1: And those dynasties make it seem like it's easier than it actually is.
3: Right. And I think to think of the Knicks. They can say whatever they want in New York. They don't ever need another one. Anybody alive,
1: mm-hmm.
3: They're done. They got it.
1: They waited longer than we did.
3: Correct. But they've lived it.
1: Yeah.
3: And you want your team to do well, and you don't want them to make mistakes as you would have wished for the Bucks. But you're in the club, baby. How can you ever forget what they got to experience this postseason?
1: I just keep going back. And maybe it's because I keep seeing the clips on social media, but... I mean, that Bucks championship is going to be unlike any other championship that any of my teams win because of the support that it had around it. There were 100,000 people outside of Fiserv Forum watching these games, whether they were home, on the road. I mean, we can't do that ever again because now you've got the Trade Hotel, you've got the music arena right next to, but you had the two empty lots that allowed for that to happen.
3: And I would ask you this question.
1: Mm-hmm.
3: What percentage of that number was Giannis?
1: Oh, a huge percent.
3: Right. There was everybody loved the Bucks. How could you not like the Bucks, even if you didn't know basketball?
1: Because mm-hmm. Giannis was this unbelievable ambassador for
3: everything.
1: Milwaukee and the
3: right.
1: Bucks. Tweeting out about smoothies and corn dogs. And
3: as I said, the person who told me, Tim Van Vorn, said, so what's your memory? He said the story at Bel Air when he was there with the family. It wasn't a table or they did something. He just waited for the next table. Everybody in that place would have got up and left.
1: Yeah.
3: And paid to give him their table. And, you know, you can't make that up and you can't forget that even given what happened at the end.
1: And what happened at the end, I guess we're skipping over it. But I guess, yeah, it's inconsequential to everything else. Do I wish it didn't happen like that? Yes, of course.
3: And it's minor because you just wish somebody would have said, you don't have to lie. Just say, I'm not saying anything. This thing will all work itself out. But as you just alluded to, it just feels small compared to what he did.
1: Everything else, man. And it's not, again, for me, it's beyond basketball. We had this conversation with Alex Lazary when he joined the special show we did when the trade broke on Tuesday. Think about what the area around the old Bradley Center used to be like. It was nothing. Now you've got an incredible hotel, a great restaurant on top of that, the Deer District with restaurants and places to go there. You've got a music venue right next to the arena.
3: Yeah, I mean, I give so much credit to the owners in that they believed what could be done that nobody else believed and hadn't believed for a long time.
1: But if Giannis isn't here, is any of that there?
3: I think some of it, but again, it's stupid not to realize that he created an energy. He created everything that made that be as big as it became.
1: Yeah.
3: Because... The Bucks will never be the Packers.
1: No.
3: But they created things that were almost exactly like the Packers only because of him.
1: And Eric Name mentioned this when he joined us earlier this week. He mentioned it in his article. When I was growing up in the 90s, the Bucks weren't cool. You had to work hard to get Bucks gear. And because of Giannis, you see Bucks gear everywhere now in the city.
3: Yes. It'll be similar to... It would be similar to the Brewers winning a title.
1: Yes.
3: And Miz being like Giannis. He can't be as big because he don't play every day. But
4: to have somebody that represented mm-hmm. that team. And because you don't have to have a Giannis to win a championship. And as good as Jabbar was and as great a player he was, it just wasn't the same. I mean, Giannis, you feel so good thinking about it.
1: Mm-hmm.
4: It's not that you don't, it's not adding all the stats and as Craig and I go back and forth. I mean, think of a team that you feel as good about, even if you're not a big fan. So much of it is, well, they're this many fans, so yeah. They think this. You can't ever equal the Packers. But if you wanted to equal the Packers, we now know you just need a Giannis.
1: And, oh, it's that simple.
4: Well, it's that simple, but it's may never happen.
1: Correct.
4: They can win more titles. Like, who on the Packers is Giannis? No one.
1: Mm-hmm.
4: There's no Giannis. Who would be the person on the Brewers? It would probably be Miz, or it could be another young player, but it's unlikely.
1: Mm-hmm.
4: And the same thing with the Bucks. They win another title. Is it? You can have a great, I mean, I don't know, maybe Wemby seems like he's kind of a Giannis, but not.
1: But not.
4: He's already done some things. We did the poll question. He get the highest. Do you like Giannis? 96%. Now it's dropped down to 86%.
1: Sure.
4: Oh, man. But I don't know that they'll ever be someone like that.
1: 86% of people even now agreeing on something.
4: Yes, it's amazing. For all, you could come up with all different reasons. He came here as a kid and the way he carried himself. But it really was, Giannis always had fun.
1: Yeah.
4: And then you have all the greatness with it. All this stuff that existed, we never knew, or you didn't know as a fan. It never came out. Giannis was still just Giannis. And how long did Ozarski say? I mean, this has been going on for 3 years?
1: I mean, yeah. I mean, that's when it kind of started.
4: Right.
1: And kind of came to a head at the beginning of last year, or going into last year, last offseason.
4: But so I don't know when did it seem like, you know, Giannis wasn't happy. To me, it was simply when he said today to day.
1: Yeah.
4: I remember being in ninth grade. That girl said day to day. It's over. Hadn't changed. There's a lot of options today to day. But for everybody, it was a different time. But I don't, and I don't, I'm this with all players. Once they leave, they're dead to me. I really don't have any, why would I care if it affects the Bucks? But it doesn't mean that whatever happens, it can't change
1: what has already happened here.
4: Yeah. How great you feel. And remember that. And, you know, it's hard for me when other people, however they feel, trumps that. But I didn't learn how to be a fan. All fans are different. But that's how I'll always feel. When you think of Giannis, you smile.
1: Yeah. And I do think it is that simple. Homer is our cousin sub of the day. We do still have to get to our soccer updates.
4: Yeah.
1: Not a great night for Team USA last night. All coming up next year on Jen, Gabe, and Chewy.
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7: couple of issues this morning. Everything at the moment clear, and then starting to see some slowdowns, typical ones, 94 east and westbound through the stadium interchange. So tapping the brakes between 35th and Hawley. Everywhere else looking pretty good. 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Cloudy skies, maybe a stray shower today, a high of 67, then tonight partly cloudy, a low of 56. From the WTMJ Traffic Center, I'm Neil Doyle on 94.5 ESPN.
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9: A bandwagon fan. The biggest insult in sports. But this summer, during the FIFA World Cup, it's an invitation, America. Never watched soccer before? Perfect. Think a corner kick is a karate move? Sure, why not? Prefer sports where players can use their hands? Me too. Just here for the snacks? Now we're talking. So grab a bag of Lay's and jump on the bandwagon. We're undefeated. 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
10: 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Joining us now is Dr. Peter McCullough with some smart ways to be prepared before summer begins. Doctor, summer is supposed to be relaxing, but travel can come with surprises. 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
1: Take a look at all the different things he did at the combine. I just hit my phone, and now my hand is just tingling.
14: What is with you two today? Jesus. Do you know how to function?
1: I just like...
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1: Homer, you're kind of a soccer guy.
4: I'm in awe of what FIFA has done.
1: Okay.
4: They have made the most popular preseason NFL games in the history of the world. They changed the rules, knew what they were doing. Well, excuse me, sir, these games won't mean anything. We're going from 32 to 40, but they're all just made-up games because everybody's going to advance that would have advanced anyway.
1: Mm-hmm.
4: Yeah, but people are going to love it. Come on. And it's worked fantastic. The World Cup starts when you're down to 32. And they set it up in a way to make sure that the best 32 pretty much can't lose when we turn to 48. You got to be third best
1: yep.
4: of four teams in 8 of the 12. So, and I mean, I'm fascinated by that. And the U.S. is clearly better. But
3: You know, I just hate it when people just go crazy winning the World Cup and, you know, like they've never won. Well, they just change the rules. So understand that. But the fanaticism, just watching it, like these fans are at every sport. They're at the Yankee game.
1: Oh, yeah.
3: And they're rolling. Come on.
1: All the people coming in. Yeah, yes. That's been
3: so the people in charge saw that. I mean, they all complain about all the rules to make all the money. You can't even mention the stadium's name, right? It is SoFi.
1: Yes. If there is, like, but if they played at Wrigley or Lambeau,
3: right, you can't
1: or
3: have
1: Fenway,
3: a sponsor.
1: Yes. They could say those.
3: Who can say that?
1: But I think those might be the only three stadiums in America that don't. Right. I guess Yankee Stadium doesn't have a sponsor attached to it.
3: And I would say, having agreed to it, they may argue in Chicago, was a wise decision. How can these towns not have benefited from...
1: Yeah.
3: These having just insane fans
1: coming in and having a good time. Did you stay up for the game last night or not really? Because it really didn't matter.
3: You should ask this question, Jasper. Homer, I know you stayed up and then fell asleep.
1: Yes. So you tried
3: Since
1: to stay
3: I
1: up.
3: Had gone to Pato and I had money, I was very happy when the U.S. scored like 2 minutes in.
1: Yeah.
3: And then Turkey scored like 3 minutes later, and it was clear. I'm no soccer expert, but the U.S. defense looked really bad. I mean, that was like high school goals. How can that person be that wide open? It's the old line. Does the U.S. have like 8 people on the field? But but just the energy of, you know, before it, when the fans, and it's just hard. It's just hard not to just be wowed with how much people love this. And this is, again, I want to emphasize, this is, and these people all know it, this is just preseason stuff.
1: Yeah. Because now, again, USA taking on Bosnia, that's going to be happening next week, Wednesday, 7 o'clock.
3: Right. This is the 32 they've had for years and years and years. Mm-hmm. And the U.S. has only won one game once. They won one game twice. They got to the final 8 mm-hmm. 1 year.
5: How confident are you in your 10-1 bet with Bulaga for them to make? Was it the quarterfinals?
3: Yes. They'll beat Bosnia, I assume that. So it's about the second game. It would have been nice if I'd know who they were playing, but I think that
1: portion of the bracket is being decided.
3: I think I'm in a bad situation. I will hedge my bet somehow. I can guarantee you. I thought I was hedging it by picking them to win over Turkey, but my soccer guy Bulaga told me, no, calm down. So if I had taken his advice, I wouldn't have done that. But
1: that has to make you feel even worse.
3: Yeah.
1: Because you have the bet with him. He told you not to bet Team USA.
3: Correct.
1: You bet Team USA anyway.
3: I didn't. Yes, I probably should have gone with Turkey because I'm against. I'm viewed as the guy anti the U.S. But, help me check, Josh. You have some of this illness. So see what would be my best bet to cover a 10-1. Because I don't think I have to do anything here.
5: No. There's two ways you could do it. You could hedge your bet by betting on the U.S. to win.
3: Oh, to make the Elite Eight.
5: Yes.
3: It's probably that. Oh,
5: right. And then
3: get really good odds on
5: that. Yeah, and then from there is where you would at least try and recoup some of that and not make it a total loss.
3: Yes. Thank you. I knew you'd know. and I don't know. So I don't know where you can find this, because what I want to bet on the U.S. making Elite Eight.
5: Yeah, right. I'll look at it.
3: All right. Thank you.
1: Soccer update brought to you by our friends at Discount Liquor. I knew Homer would have something on the World Cup. I knew it.
3: Yeah.
5: Homer, did you get a chance to see Freeman on Wilde and Tausch?
3: I did. And then I saw last night when they did him talking. I mean, it was basically everything that had occurred on Wilde and Tausch.
5: Yep.
3: You have pictures of it and he's crying. Mm-hmm. I was hoping Freeman would be the first athlete to honestly say, you know, I'm proud of my kid, but me winning the Super Bowl is a bigger thing. But you can't do that. Only I can.
5: He got close.
3: He got very
5: flirting with it.
3: And we know this because he didn't say anything for a while.
5: Uh-huh.
3: He was quiet and was like, well, and I know he's thinking like, so what's the benefit of doing that? Like, how do I win? Like, everybody's going to think I'm a, you know. And the reality is, his kid knows.
1: Yeah.
3: I mean, it's all irrelevant because the relationship that exists between them, however it is, you feel that. And so much of what he said, I think, would be great for parents. Here you have a kid. Let him play the sport you want. but you're a football player. What does that have to do with me? Play the sport you want and to feel like I'm there, but I'm never in the way. I don't want to be in the way, but I'm here when you need me. And I just adore those comments because I think that that's the way to do it. And I can see how it could easily be harder when you're Antonio Freeman. I mean, you can be in the way because you know so much about all this stuff that your kid doesn't, even your Notre Dame soccer, because you understand the mentality, the ups and downs and everything. And it seems like he's, no, he asked me, I'll be happy to tell him, but this is, I'm here to watch, and I'm not sure how many parents are like that anymore.
1: We check in on our Infinity Exteriors polls. We do that coming up next.
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1: This one's prompted by Homer.
0: Shocking.
1: Is The Miz more of a freak than Giannis? I think Homer made it out pretty well in this one. 46% of people say yes, 54% say no. That's nearly half and half.
2: That's fine. I mean, just means there's work to be done.
0: Yeah, it's an old Homerism, visionary or idiot. And you would think he's visionary here.
2: So much of it is all these things determined by what sport you like.
0: Yeah.
2: If you don't like baseball, you don't understand, aside from hitting the most home runs, the greatest skill is to throw the ball as a pitcher harder than anyone ever before. I mean, from however long, you know, what was Nolan Ryan? I mean, the pitcher, Randy Johnson, because that carries. Now, to have incredible control
0: on top of that
2: is nice. But you ask anybody who knows him, okay, you could have any great skill in baseball. What would it be? Well, I think it'd be to hit home runs or bat 400. And to me, then it would be to throw the ball fast. But the one thing I have learned is, it sucks because he pitches every so often. Whereas when you had a closer, when Chapman or even Raleigh Fingers, there's nothing great. You got to watch every game because Raleigh could be coming in.
0: You don't know when Raleigh's coming in.
2: Yes.
0: But with Miz, every day. You know when you wake up. Is Miz pitching today or is he not pitching
2: today?
0: And
2: I say it. My job is to tell you every day when you get up, is he pitching? And I'm getting used to saying no, because that's what
0: more
2: you
0: often
2: say
0: than
2: most
0: not.
2: Days, yes, and just from the standpoint of, imagine if you—in football we have it, but you're used to it once a week. Imagine if you had this great basketball player, Jordan, and he's playing once a week.
0: The hell is that?
2: Right.
0: But again, that's best case scenario. He pitches 31 games this year. 32, maybe?
2: Well, no. And we've seen
0: out of 162.
2: We've seen this with the Dodgers, but that's really all that's left is a starting pitcher who says, I can go every other day.
0: Yeah.
2: Anybody could pitch and hit. Now, will that ever happen? I don't know.
0: I would say no.
2: Yes. Or do you go every other day and you go five innings? Or that's all that's left to try to use somebody more often.
0: But just like physically with the way that, with recovery time, it's honestly, I mean, again, it's not like it, but.
2: And if you had 81 games instead of 162, then you might have a better chance.
0: Yeah, you don't have to last
2: the entire season. That's the part that sucks. Come on.
0: But guess what, Homer?
2: Yeah.
0: He gets to pitch today.
2: Yeah, and the Daisy pitches, oh baby, it's big.
0: Will the Touch coming up next.
3: Just seeing some typical slowdowns in some of our work zones, 94 east and westbound, kind of tapping the brakes between 35th and Holly, and then 41 southbound starting to slow just a tad between Silver Spring and Capitol Drive. 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Cloudy skies today, we could maybe see a shower, high around 67, and then tonight, partly cloudy, a low down to 56. 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

0: The Friday edition. Did I miss the I got the open stories that Tausch had to save because other things were going on twice last earlier week? Did he use them both while I was gone yesterday edition? Did I talk to Matt LaFleur yesterday? Yes. Have I actually done the interview for our Madison Magazine story? No. Hoping to do that right after today's program edition. And I had a Jesse Nelson moment yesterday, and Sydney is hoping that we can secure the CCTV security footage edition. I'm Wildy and Tausch on 94.5 ESPN Milwaukee, 100.5 ESPN Madison, 1430 ESPN Beaver Dam, ESPNWisconsin.com, the ESPN app, your Alexa smart speaker, streaming live video, Twitter, Facebook, YouTube, and of course everything you need on the ESPN Wisconsin app, which is available in both the Apple and Android app stores. I'm Jason Wilde in Green Bay. Jesse Nelson is in the Everlight Solar ESPN Madison studios. And from what is truly an undisclosed location, because I'm not sure where he is the Packers Hall of Famer. He is Mark Tauscher. Tausch, good morning. How are you?
1: I'm doing great, Jason. How you doing?
0: I'm doing all right. Thanks for asking. Yeah. Although I had a bit of an incident yesterday at the volleyball summer league that was embarrassing and a little bit painful.
1: You fill your britches or what happened?
0: So I was not on the show yesterday, as
1: Jesse,
0: some of you may have
1: Jason
0: noticed.
1: Jason gets into it, he's obviously a great tease in the open.
0: Mm-hmm.
1: Embarrassing, he said. You know, fill in your britches would be tough. I don't think that's what he did.
0: I did not do that, no.
1: I'm guessing it's a stumble and a fall. That's typically, and he referenced you.
2: Yeah.
1: What do you think, old boy? What do you think happened?
2: Well, when he said Jesse Nelson related incident, I thought that could go a number of different ways, and that says more about me than anything else, which I'm kind of not looking back. There's some reflection to do here, I think, for myself. I think he tripped and fell. Also, by the way, you said you were at her first varsity match, and I definitely thought that was golf when you said it, because you never said what sport. So I guessed, and I was wrong.
1: Well, and my question was, when Jesse told me that, was there's varsity sports going on in the summer?
0: Yeah, it's the summer league. But again, she was a freshman last year. This was a big deal for her. She was really excited. She will tell you, she's not available. She's at gymnastics camp with Paula and Maddie. But she did not play well in the first match. And I think the moment was really good for her for a growing experience, because then she was great the rest of the day, which was awesome. I was not so great. And you guys, see, this is why the show has survived and thrived for 10 years. So in between her matches, one Wisconsin, which has a beautiful facility, I believe it's affiliated with the Love Madison professional team.
2: You were down here?
0: No, it's here in Green Bay.
2: Oh.
0: One Wisconsin. No, Jesse, come on. I would have swung by the studio during my time off at least.
2: New coach for Love Madison, saw that announced this week.
0: Yeah, I saw that too. What happened to Charlie Furbringer's dad? Where'd he go?
2: He's coaching some U.S. national team now.
0: Oh, okay. All right.
2: Yep.
0: Well, he was not there. No one was there scouting. It was an important day for Sid, and I wanted to be there. So what I did not want to do was embarrass her, which this is why she would like to see the CCTV security footage, because you guys are right. I had a Jesse Nelson style stumble into a snowbank. My Spider-Man lunchbox goes flying. It was, and I don't know, among my injuries, I may have broken my right pointer finger. It is very swollen today. I'm going to go get some more ice after icing it a lot yesterday. And I think I may have banged up my knee. I might need Tausch to give me some pointers on how to overcome knee problems. It was, It was pathetic. I was. They have a lovely facility, and they have like a terrace level where you can watch from upstairs and look down on the courts, and you can see all the courts. It's great. It's really a smart design. But you got to take some, you know, metal stairs up and down. And I was going down the stairs, and I don't know if I was watching volleyball that was occurring on one of the courts, and I missed the last step. And I went full, like, Superman flying straight forward, airborne, parallel with the ground, and flew far enough that I almost hit a post that was probably 8 or 9 feet away from the end of the steps. One nice teenager came to my aid and said, "Are you okay?" And I said, "Yes, I think the only thing I hurt was my pride."
1: Pride.
0: Thank you. It was a good line, I thought. She just rolled her eyes because that's what teenagers do. But I appreciate her checking on me. But, yeah, it was really bad. And Sydney, I came back upstairs because it was in between matches, and I told Sydney what happened, and her first question was, "Do you think we can get the security footage?" Which I will reach out to One Wisconsin today because I think it would be really good digi-only video fodder if I can acquire that. But
1: will they give that to you?
0: I don't know if they would. I know Jesse was not able to secure for public consumption the video of him falling on his way between the parking garage and the ESPN Madison Everlight Solar Studios.
1: That whole scenario is still goofy. The fact that he would show everybody what was going on, but we couldn't release it, is still none of that makes it
2: hard.
1: Sense
2: no, bro. Yeah, it's a very secure building here, and I
0: still haven't gotten to see it.
2: Well,
1: very secure, unless you ask to see it, and it's like broadcast off the back wall. But yeah, very secure.
0: So I hope that they have a looser policy because it was painful, but I think probably funny. And then the capper was, obviously, Sid's coaches, because they weren't playing at the time, were sitting nearby, and I came up when I had stopped at the bathroom, and I walked back, and I said, "Hey, did everybody see me falling just now?" And they both said, "You fell?" So they didn't see it. So I'm hopeful that there are fewer people that actually saw it than it felt like there were. Jesse, when you went Crash Bandicoot crossing the street, were there other people around, like, or were you able to get up and dust yourself off and remove the snow and know that not many people had seen it and then found that the security video would not be released publicly?
2: To my knowledge, no one else was around when I did this a couple of years ago. For those who may not recall, it was a very snowy morning. The snow had come pretty early, and so I thought the roads were going to be, you know, relatively clear by the time I was driving in, and that was not the case. So even though I left big early, window, it took me more than an hour to get in for my usual 20-minute drive, and I ended up being, I parked at like 8:57, and I was trying to book it up here to try and get in here to start the show, and trying to take the shortcut through, like, there's a, you know, where the sidewalk is, and then there's the little grass that goes to the street that's like 3 feet wide. And I was like, well, I can cut right through this little snowbank. And I stepped in it. It was a thick snow. And as I went to move forward, my leg just stuck in like the ice compacted snow. And I went straight head first down. I was carrying my red lunchbox. It went flying up into this tree right next to us. I had and I'm already like frazzled from how long it took, knowing I'm going to be late to start the show. That was bad. So it was a bit of a tunnel vision. I don't think anybody else was around. And from reviewing the footage, I don't think anybody else was visible. So that's probably a good thing. And we'll never be
1: Jason,
2: able to
1: we've all had moments like that. That's part of life, right? That's just fortunate. What, did you just snap a finger? That's kind of what you're thinking?
0: I think so. And I definitely banged my knee. And I know you've been battling through and getting some treatment. So I'm hobbled a little bit, but I'm not as...
1: It's a shame it's not middle of training camp and Doc McKenzie can't go take a look at you.
0: Well, he's retired now, so he has all kinds of time on his hands. True. I might have him check out my very swollen finger. And again, my family, I love my family. But I'm the butt of a few jokes around here, as many dads frequently are. And when I showed them my two index fingers to compare, Someone who will remain nameless, but her name rhymes with Maddie, said, "I don't know, Dad, all your fingers are kind of fat."
1: Oh, sausage Which I thought fingers.
0: Was yeah, well, I didn't think that was fingers there either. But anyway, I am happy to be back. What did I miss yesterday? Did you tell both of the stories that you had said I got the open for? Did I miss them?
2: Oh, yeah, you did.
1: I told one. Yeah, I don't know how that was all received. I thought it was a fun story. We got a lot of good, interaction after. In essence, I'll give you a quick summary because I know not everybody listens every day, but also there are a lot of people that do listen every day. So I don't want to bore them back with it. But basically, my buddy Stud Rocker turned 50. He had a surprise party planned. His mom planned a surprise party for him, sent out I don't know if it was Facebook. Sarah ended up having it. It was on Monday or Tuesday of this week, and he had buddies that he played with that came back. And Stud Rocker got wind of it in the middle of the afternoon. It was a 5 o'clock surprise party at a local brewery. And Stud Rocker said, "I'm going to surprise y'all, and I'm not going to show up," which I thought was genius. So that was, I guess, the gist of the story from yesterday.
0: He no-showed?
1: Yeah, he no-showed his own surprise
2: party. His own surprise party. Yeah.
0: That's the surprise. Why would he surprise people who were gathered to celebrate him turning 50 by not showing up?
1: He didn't want a surprise party. It was, I don't think he ever wanted it. Once he got wind of it, he said, "I'll surprise y'all. I'm just going to shut my phone off and I'm not going to talk to anybody. I'm out."
0: Wow.
2: It did lead. A lot of people were asking yesterday, Jason, would you appreciate a surprise party thrown for you? And we all thought, no, you would not.
0: No, I would. I like to throw parties. I don't like to,
1: When's the last party you threw? Jason will the Mr. Party Throw. I'm surprised you've been able to do this show 10 years, as many parties as
0: throw that many.
1: Just call over him, this decade.
2: Just call him Gatsby having people over for shindigs every weekend.
1: Come on.
0: All right. So Paula is younger than me.
1: That might have been the most outlandish statement we've heard in 10 years of this show.
0: It is definitely not. No, it's not. It's not.
1: Let me hear all these rabble rousers.
0: I'm a complicated fella. I have thrown a 30th birthday surprise party for Paula and a 40th. She has got a little ways to go before she gets to the big 5-0, so I've got 50. Some time.
1: How long till she turns 50?
0: She will be turning 47 in August, so we've got a little bit of time there.
1: Jeez.
0: Yes, she's...
1: You went young, huh, big fella? Holy cats.
3: Whoa, Nelly!
0: She's 7 years younger than me, yes.
1: I didn't realize that.
0: Yeah, well, there was a time when I had some measure of appeal.
1: That is so weird to think about because...
0: I know exactly what you're going to do.
1: What am I going to do? Ahead. No, you tell me what I'm going to do.
3: Whoa, Nelly!
0: You're going to compare different age points of that age differential to when you were younger.
1: I mean, you'd be in prison at certain points in life.
0: Was I right about what you were going to do?
1: No, you're 100%.

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1: We'll have a surprise. You'll be invited.
2: Sure you will.
1: Yep. Jesse will be too, but I assume Jesse won't show up just to get back at me for not coming to his wedding.
2: Oh, my Lord.
1: All right, so
2: I've heard it all.
1: I'm going to go get the poster during the commercial break. I'll hold it up that I made for people entering. Yeah, it happened.
2: Okay.
3: So you throw one party every decade, and that makes you a big party guy.
1: My point, before I was so rudely interrupted and doubted, was that I would prefer to throw the party than to be the guest of honor for it. So I am with, what is his name? Rockstar Johnny?
3: Stud
1: what was
3: Rocker.
1: That again?
3: Stud Rocker.
1: Stud Rockstar Rocker. Yeah.
2: Johnny?
1: Well, okay. I knew it had Rock.
2: I knew it had a Johnny in it. Actually, no, it didn't. But that's the Rockstar.
1: All right, we will plan more parties, including our 10th anniversary party, coming up a little bit later this year. But one of the great partners that are supporting it, of course, is Pella Windows and Doors of Wisconsin.
2: Yeah, and when you're throwing a party, you don't want to be hanging over all the balloons are this, the cake is this. 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
1: We will discuss the great conversation I had with Matt LaFleur yesterday, which was not the conversation that I need to have with him, which is scheduled for today, so I can write my Madison Magazine piece.
2: So you've basically spent a week talking to your good friend Matt LaFleur, now that I think about it. You had the, right? It's been a week, straight days.
3: I will explain. Tier one.
2: Old Wildy smartly says, you know what? I have something scheduled for Tuesday, but I can drag this and get 3 days of it, which is, that's playing chess.
3: Well, Floor's coming to his party for sure.
2: Oh, you know that.
3: That's right.
1: 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More Wildy and Tausch straight ahead. Stick around.
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0: explain my scenario with the head coach of the Green Bay Packers. We played a little phone tag the last 2 days, and we had our lines crossed, even though I was right and he was the one who got it wrong, earlier in the week, which is why I haven't talked to him. But we are scheduled to chat after our program is over, and I will explain that coming up. Jesse, I looked at the show sheet, which I know not everyone on this program does, and it appears that you are doing your part to promote the State of the Packers, because we're going to do kind of a State of the Packers Eve show here today to kind of get people ready. Yeah, that's really nice of you to decide to do that. Why?
1: I've never been part of the State of the Packers show, but it is one of my favorite shows every year on ESPN Wisconsin when you and Alex Stroph and Gabe Neitzel get together at Summerfest, and for 3 hours it's talking ball and it's diving into position by position, what's at stake this year, a preview of what's to come. And so I wanted to help make, you know, garner awareness that that's taking place tomorrow from noon to 3 on ESPN Wisconsin and on YouTube. And it's also because it's on a Saturday from noon to 3. A lot of times people are out and about, available in podcast form, and you can watch it Sunday night on YouTube if that's your preference. Like, it's available all weekend long, really all summer long as we get into the 4th of July week. But it's great for if you're up north over 4th of July week and you get a chance to just sit out on the pier and listen to the show, or have a cocktail in hand sitting on the deck, whatever it may be. It's a great show to catch up on and just provide in-depth 3 hours of analysis on the State of the Packers. And I thought it would be nice to dive into it a little bit with Tausch when we have a chance here coming up.
0: So it's a show that is near and dear to my heart, and I don't brag about much other than the fact that I handpicked Tausch to be the co-host of this show, and I chose very wisely. But the other thing I would say is the origin story of State of the Packers is basically the origin story of this show if you go back far enough on the radio family tree. So for several years,
1: saying Adam and Eve are, you know, are.
0: No, I don't think it's that far enough. I don't know if it's that far back. I think it's more like the old Law and Order episodes that they had led to shows like FBI and CIA, because they're all in the Dick Wolf verse. Kind of like NCS has a bunch of different versions of their show, right? So in the early 2000s, I was a daily guest on Homer's show. Then I became a daily guest on what was called the D-List in Milwaukee. And then we decided to do a Packers-centric show from Summerfest. We were looking for Summerfest programming, and we called it State of the Packers. It was with the legendary Bill Johnson, who I know sometimes listens to the program. I know he's embarked on a different career now, so sometimes work interferes. But I know he remains supportive of the show that he helped set on its path. But we did the show from Summerfest. It was 3 hours. We called it the State of the Packers, like the State of the Union. And it ended up becoming Green and Gold Today, which we did before Tausch jumped on board for Wilde and Tausch. So it really is it has a long history. I believe the first year we did it was 2004 or 5, and then it went on hiatus for a little while. And I think this is the 5th or 6th year since we brought it back. So it is Alex Stroph. It is Gabe Neitzel. I joined them for those 3 hours at Summerfest. So if you're already going to Summerfest, I don't know who's playing there. I think, did Ed Sheeran play there last night?
1: I don't know.
0: Okay, somebody big played there last night. And I don't know who's playing tomorrow night. But we will be there from noon until 3. We've got a nice, we used to do it in like a tent. And Ecuador Manta, if you're familiar with their music, they'd be playing on a sidewalk nearby, and it would sometimes drown out the show. So we've now got the very nice ESPN Milwaukee, what is that, a mobile studio? Is that what we call it? It's really a trailer, but it's really nice. So we'll be there tomorrow from 12 until 3. Stop on by. We've got the prize wheel. We've got all kinds of fun stuff going on around that area. And we look forward to that. But we will get into kind of giving you a taste of what we'll be doing tomorrow, coming up next, after I tell you about Pottawatomie Casino Hotel. Now, we're not staying overnight in Milwaukee. We're heading down in the morning. We're heading back. We're going to go see Oma before we head back to Green Bay. But if we were staying in Milwaukee, you know that's where we'd stay. They've got the most beautifully designed rooms, nearly 500 beautifully designed rooms that are the biggest hotel rooms in Milwaukee that are perfect for a weekend reset, a date night, celebrating something big, or having a place to stay when you're doing stay to the Packers. And you're steps away from all the fun stuff happening inside. And I know that my favorite part is eating. Whether it's the Dream Dance Steakhouse, the Marketplace, Rockin' Brews, Canal Street Cafe, Ruyi Asian Kitchen, or Cream City Coffee Company, there are food and drink specials happening all the time. And if you're planning a wedding, a birthday, or an anniversary, or perhaps a 50th birthday surprise party, their event spaces are built to make it unforgettable. 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We'll get to more Wildy and Tausch with, I believe, Tausch, since we didn't really give him a chance to talk there, next. So stick around.
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0: Here's my poster that I made for the 30th birthday.
1: That was hard to do, by the way. That was before we had AI.
2: Yeah, you could do that in 5 seconds. Now.
1: All that fun stuff. That took a lot on MS Paint. Took me a while. So I have not, Tausch, had my conversation with the ball coach yet. We had traded text messages. He had suggested Wednesday. I said, sure. Wednesday sounds

0: great. He said about, you know, going golfing. He's a big golfer with my buddy Sean Rozacek. And he said, all right, so maybe, you know, 1:30. I said, okay, sounds good. Turned out he thought it was Tuesday, so he waited on Tuesday for me to call him, and I never did because we had agreed on Wednesday. So we're on the wrong page. So then Wednesday it didn't work. Yesterday, he was golfing again, and his brother's in town. They're having a great time with the head coach of the Cardinals. So they some well-deserved time off before you get into the grind of training camp. And as you have taught us, you hit the 4th of July weekend, and you start smelling the grass and thinking about camp. They kick off camp on July 29th. So I'm hoping to talk to him today. But I did talk to him briefly from volleyball, and he's not super excited about this conversation, but I think it'll turn out well. So I'm looking forward to
1: why
0: that.
1: Why is he not super excited?
0: Because it's about him, and I know that there's a lot of folks that, not a lot, but at least some folks that are not huge fans of him, and I disagree with him. I know the word soft was bandied about the other day when we talked about him. I think smart is good, but I do think that there, you know, he's not perfect by any means, and there's pressure on him. But I will say this, you know, he got that question last year about, do you feel like you're coaching for your job? And I thought his answer to that was one of his best moments when he said, I feel like you're always coaching for your job in this league. And I just thought he handled what could have been a very awkward question in a press conference with a guy who is not always fully engaged or doesn't really enjoy press conferences. I thought he nailed that answer. And again, nobody cares about how he answers questions. They care about whether he wins. And once
1: you care,
0: I do, but nobody important, you know, nobody in the fan base cares. What they care about is winning. And that's obviously something that they need to do this season. All right, so Jesse, as we were discussing, we do have the State of the Packers show coming up tomorrow from noon until 3 at Summerfest. And we thought maybe it would be a good idea, or at least Jesse did, to go through kind of, you know, where the Packers stand as kind of an appetizer. You know, like when you walk around Summerfest, you get different snacks, you know, you get a little fried eggplant, you maybe get some cheese sticks from various places. So this is kind of the appetizer leading in to tomorrow's show from Summerfest. Although I'm a little concerned, Jesse, it appears that you've decided that this one word thing is a way to go. We did that a little bit with LaFleur on Wednesday. Did you guys do a one word thing again yesterday?
2: No, but
0: it does seem like you're kind of smitten with this concept.
2: You can frame these questions however you'd like, Jason. I just don't want to ask the exact same question that you're going to be answering tomorrow and spoil any of the fun of the State of the Packers show. So, I just want to have the conversations in a different way than you're going to tomorrow. However you'd like to do that is up to you.
0: No, I defer to you. So tell me what you have planned here.
2: Let's start, since you're talking Matt LaFleur, let's talk about Matt LaFleur.
0: Soft, I believe you said on Wednesday.
2: I don't know if we need to. We did the one word for Matt LaFleur the other day, and I think that was an interesting exercise. What's at stake for him this year, and what would the results have to be to either change Packers fans' minds who are out on him heading into this season, or what would change the minds of those who are supporting him negatively this season?
0: I'll take your first question first. I'd be curious to know, Tausch, because again, as we establish on this program fairly regularly, I'm not a fan. If the Packers win the NFC North and they win a playoff game at home and then lose a divisional round game on the road, will Packers fans feel better about will Packers fans who don't particularly like Matt LaFleur, will they feel better about him if that is their trajectory for this season?
1: Yes. I think winning the division needs to be at the top of the list. I've said that all offseason.
0: You have.
1: Mm-hmm. Matt LaFleur has not won the division since Aaron Rodgers has left Green Bay. The first year of Jordan Love, we all were very pleased with the development and where he was at and winning a playoff game. And since then, we've kind of been stuck in neutral. And it's not as if Goody has not made some moves. Obviously, the Micah Parsons is at the top of that list. But we shouldn't be in neutral 3 years into this new era. Because to me, Matt LaFleur should be judged on his Aaron Rodgers era. And now that is, all of those things are gone, in my opinion. That
0: including
1: era is
0: all
1: dead.
0: The players.
1: The new era of Jordan Love and his development, I am very pleased with Jordan Love's development through Matt LaFleur, through his first three seasons. Very pleased. I'm not as pleased about the rest of the team and kind of that resiliency factor that I think, fair or unfair, that does come down to coaching. Coaches, that's where you kind of get, how do you battle back when bad stuff happens? How do you fight through adversity? At this point, I'm not sure where you would give Matt LaFleur. Like, how do you feel Matt LaFleur has helped his teams handle adversity, Jason?
0: So I look back on the 2023 season, which is AR after Rodgers, right?
1: Okay.
0: Because 2022
1: best coaching job that season, I believe.
0: Yeah, I well said. Because look, 2022. Yes, Rodgers broke his thumb. Yes, they still made a mistake in moving on from Devontae Adams, and no one will convince me otherwise. But they were still, they had a lot of adversity that year, but they still had a win and they're in scenario at home against a Lions team that had nothing to play for. Do I think that team would have gone far in the playoffs? I do not.
1: No.
0: But
1: no.
0: They still had a chance to make the playoffs after all that, and they didn't deliver. And they really delivered a clunker of a performance with a lot to play for in what turned out to be Aaron Rodgers' last game. So that also counts on his ledger, obviously, along with the two NFC championship game appearances and the best record in the NFC and then losing at home to the 49ers in a debacle of a performance in that playoff game. Look, 2023, you and I are in alignment. Best season of him coaching. And they overcame a ton of adversity. 2024, they lost every game they played against really, really good teams, right?
1: Mm-hmm.
0: As it turned out. The Lions twice, the Vikings twice, and the Philadelphia Eagles twice. So I don't know if you can look at him and go, oh, boy, he really overcame adversity and the team did that year. No, they won the games they were supposed to win. They maybe had one or two good wins where you're like, okay, that's a good team that they beat. And then last year, I mean, look, I think we did this exercise earlier in the week where if you look at the four straight losses to end the season, again, the legitimacy of those losses, the first one is Denver where they're inches away from being up by two touchdowns on the road on that throw that Watson gets hurt on. But then they lose their stud defensive player. They go in the tank in that game. And Tausch, you've been in those types of games, right? Where you're losing important pieces. You lost Zach Tom earlier in that game. From a mental perspective, that is hard to overcome as a player. Fair?
1: Sure.
0: So you'd still like to win that game, but you didn't.
1: But that's where you need, that's where championship teams show up. That obviously last year wasn't a championship team. And I just keep looking at, if I'm looking, the positives of Matt LaFleur, there are many. I think he's creative. I think he's smart. I think he runs a really good offense. There's a lot of things that you have to like. But I do think it's fair to ask how much this team, how much have they been able to handle adversity? Because that's mm-hmm. all people will talk about when they're evaluating players. When you lose a defensive player like Micah, it is really hard to overcome it. When you lose Jordan Love for a few games, they've actually handled that better.
0: Right.
1: You know, with Malik Willis and how that, I think that, to me, my favorite moment of Matt LaFleur's from a positive standpoint is how he brought Malik Willis in on 19 days in his offense and executed a game plan to perfection. I think it was against Tennessee or Indianapolis.
0: It was Indianapolis first, then Tennessee. There. Yep.
1: Down in Tennessee. There is just a lot to really like, but that's where I think Packer fans get super frustrated. Because coaching, It is real easy when you have all your guys and everything is humming. A lot of people can coach when that happens. It is when you have to make adjustments and when things aren't going right. And, oh, they're blitzing us and we can't get a first down in the second half in a game. That's where you have to unify your troops and say, you can't just keep going three and out.
0: Mm-hmm.
1: And that's where I think Packer fans get super frustrated with Matt LaFleur, and I think it's fair. I think that criticism of Matt LaFleur is incredibly fair. And how you change that? Well, you got to finish better. Well, how do you go about doing that? By doing it. There's no other way of getting through is by doing it. And that's where I think Matt LaFleur's focus this offseason has probably been.
0: Well, and let's be honest, not only have they had trouble handling adversity, they had trouble handling success, right? I mean, they had two games where they, against their biggest rivals, as they have now once again become, 16-6 lead at the 2-minute warning, 21-3 lead at halftime. And they blew both of those games. So not only did they, and then they didn't handle the adversity once it hit when those leads evaporated. The two games that, look, they were pitiful defensively against the Baltimore Ravens. That's inexcusable. That was a pathetic, awful performance. And Matt LaFleur deserved to be criticized, and so did everyone else involved with it, with the exception of Malik Willis, who, by the way, had three incompletions in that game. And we all forget how well he played that day, of course, because they had 307 rushing yards that they gave up. And then, as you love to point out, the most important Bishop's Charities game in Packers history that I covered so well in the Metrodome, or in U.S. Bank Stadium. I look at their four consecutive losses to end the regular season, and I look at their playoff loss where they blow that lead, and this is why those types of games are so bad for your legacy. How many times have we talked about the 2014 NFC title game and what it did for Rodgers?
1: It takes one postseason to flip that narrative. And I think Rodgers was maybe a victim, and I don't like using that term, but he got success early.
0: Right.
1: And then that success built more and more. And when you fall short, the disappointment hits more and more. Now, the pressure isn't quite the same as a Josh Allen, Lamar Jackson, Joe Burrow, because they don't have that pelt on the wall. You get a pelt on the wall, you kind of can always say, well, yeah, I understand this was disappointing, but I'm going to always have that pelt on the wall. Right. When you don't, the pressure continues to add. So, Jason, what is Matt LaFleur's biggest weakness to you as a coach? Not as a dude, as a coach.
0: I think the biggest, I don't want to say weakness. I want to say
1: you want to take a beat and tease this out, because I'm open to letting you do that. I know you're a thoughtful guy.
0: I will take a beat. I will not have a meal. Lois is not home, but I will take a beat and allow you to tell us about American Family Insurance before I deliver my answer.
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0: What is Matt LaFleur's biggest weakness, in my opinion? I'll tell you next. It's Wilde and Tausch.
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0: topic on the program yesterday. Tausch's question. Ask it again, old boy.
1: What, in your opinion, is Matt LaFleur's biggest weakness as a ball coach?
0: So I think his biggest strength, what he is best at, and this will make sense, I see the smirk.
1: Sure.
0: Is he's a very good schemer and game planner. You give him a week to put together his offensive game plan, and he's going to put together a good offensive game plan, a very good offensive game plan.
1: I agree with that. Totally agree with that.
0: I would say his weakness is when that all goes to hell in a handbasket, and he's got to make adjustments on the fly. And while sometimes I think he probably does a better job than he gets credit for, there are also instances where you kind of feel like he's searching. And the, of course, the photo that or the video clip or whatever it was that everyone thinks of is, was it during the Baltimore game?
2: No, it was the Eagles Monday night game.
0: Okay.
1: Yeah. Talking about when he has had the iPad up on the equipment room.
0: When he's got his back to the field, and then all the memes of him ordering a pizza and looking up menu items and stuff like that. Like, I thought that, you know, he was searching there. And look, that happens, right? I mean, all the great coaches, they've all had those moments. But it feels like, say, a guy like Holmgren, and I don't want to romanticize the parts of my early career covering him, but it felt like he always had a great feel for, okay, this isn't working, here's how we pivot. And I feel like that is what sets the best coaches apart, is that when their plan isn't working, how well do they adjust on the fly? And the mirage of halftime adjustments, I think you can speak to this better than I can, but I have heard coaches and players talk many times, in that 12-minute Pella window, there's not a lot of time to be making wholesale changes. Like, you've got, right, you got to be adapting series to series on the sideline. Is that, am I accurately depicting that?
1: Yes. Yes, you are.
0: So I just think adjusting on the fly is very difficult. And some coaches do it great and some kind of do it okay, and then some struggle with it. I think that's an area where he has to be better. And I think he would argue that he has to be better. I don't think he would always say about players, you know, I'm sure Tausch would say there's a couple plays he'd like back. I'm sure there are some instances, absolutely, that he would like to have back where he could have adjusted more, more agilely, and really handled those types of scenarios better. So that's the first thought that comes to my mind. What comes to yours?
1: I just keep going back to what some of his best friends in the coaching business have said, whether it's Bob Sala, and I know Dan Campbell's probably not one of his best friends, but I think there's a certain definite respect.
0: No doubt.
1: And I just, the image I keep having, and I know you guys give me grief about, you know, the cold, windy, all this day, but those, the idea of Bob Sala, who was in his wedding or his best man, something of that nature,
0: yeah,
1: felt like he could say about Matt LaFleur's football team that if we drag them out to the ocean, we can get them to drown. I'm mincing words. I'm not quoting it exactly, but the vision I have is, hey man, we just keep bringing these guys out further and further, make them uncomfortable, and we have them. Make them feel it, and we have them. That's what that told me. And that's not just some random. Those are people that,
0: right,
1: know and understand Matt LaFleur. So that's where I always go to when I think of the weaknesses. And that goes into all of the stereotypes that I think people have on Matt that aren't positive. I agree with you on the, you know, there's a lot of things to really like, but in football, I don't know if there's a ton of things that You could kind of say, like, for me as a player, if somebody said he's not physical or soft, there's nothing worse.
0: Right.
1: And you could say he's slow, you know, he has a hard time getting his inside arm. Like, there's all kinds of technical things that you can say about people. But if somebody's just like, he's not tough, you know what, you can wear him out. He's not in shape. You know, he can't handle that. There ain't nothing worse. And when that was said, the reason I latched onto it is because, ouch, babe. That's an ouch, babe deal.
0: That was never said about you, though. That was, I mean, there
1: were... Yeah, I don't know. I couldn't tell you what everybody said about me. All I know is...
0: You wouldn't recognize him as an NFL player in a grocery store.
1: When that came out about... When that quote was said about Matt LaFleur's football team,
0: yeah,
1: that rang a lot of bells in my head.
0: We will do a little bit of our preview of tomorrow's State of the Packers show at Summerfest coming up during the 10 o'clock hour. After I tell you that Steinhoffel,
1: you think Matt LaFleur feels like he has a tough football team? You think he, with the way he does training camp and mini camps, and you think he cares about that?
0: I think he does. I think we've heard him talk a lot this off season, more so than ever before, about play style. And I think that is a euphemism for toughness and punching people in the face. And I think that is an emphasis for him. I mean, again, and look, I don't want to go too far down this path because I don't know who those players were. But there's also a version of toughness that is a mental toughness. And guys bellyaching about their roles and being malcontents, that's also a component of toughness. Like, as instead of saying, I'm going to blank and take this job, it's instead, oh, poor me, I'm not getting the opportunities I want. That's a toughness thing, too. It's a different type of toughness. But, like,
1: that is coaching, though. Like, coaching has to get people to embrace. And if you don't, you're out. Like,
0: right,
1: that, and don't let that stuff fester.
0: I think that, you know, him acknowledging that and bringing it up unprompted was pretty darn significant this offseason, and I'm eager to see how, if, that is rectified. But, yeah, look, I think that they are, I don't want to call them a finesse team because I know that's not a word that people like to hear. Their offensive line has to set the tone on offense, first of all. They have to be better.
1: If you had a pick, there's only two choices in a multiple choice test, finesse or physical football team under Matt LaFleur. Which one are you
0: going with? Finesse.
1: There you go. And you don't even have to blink.
0: No. Like, Josh Jacobs is tough. He takes a lot of punishment and keeps running. There are guys that, but like, who are there guys that you are like, even in this version of the NFL where it's not, I saw somebody posted like the opening credits of the NFL Today on CBS from like 1977, and it's all like headhunting plays, like guys getting clotheslined and stuff. Obviously, that's not in the game now, but like, who do you look at on their defense and say, that dude hits? Coop. Javon Bullard and Cooper?
1: Coop.
0: Mike, right, like not even Evan Williams, who we really like. I think he's physical enough, but we don't think of physicality as his first trait.
1: Let me tell you something. You can't beat Chuck Cecil. Chuck Cecil,
0: right.
1: That ain't happened in today's NFL. Micah Parsons, Cooper, those would be the first two guys that I would tell you.
0: Yeah. I think Bullard fits in that group as well, but then again, I'm high on him for this season. All right, we'll get to the 10 o'clock hour. We'll start looking a little offense, defense in our preview of the State of the Packers live from Summerfest tomorrow. 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The 10 o'clock hour starts in 2 minutes, so stick around. It's Wilde and Tausch.
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0: The 10 o'clock hour of Wilde and Tausch begins now.
1: Jason, I got to ask Jesse this. I just listened to his Sports Center. He's talking about fish fries, which fish fries are great. It's a Wisconsin staple.
0: Yeah.
1: Obviously, during Lent and in the spring and late winter is kind of when fish fries are at their peak, in my opinion. Summertime, okay, I'm not going to argue. You're having your fish fry, as Jesse just said, the second straight time on SportsCenter at the top of the hour here on ESPN Wisconsin. But you just keep pounding. Like, oh, my God, go get Apple TV to watch the game. No. WTMJ, 100.5 ESPN Madison. Like, oh, it's only on Apple TV Plus. What are we doing here?
2: I am advocating that everyone go and sign up right now for Apple TV Plus.
0: I don't know, Jim. That's what I took from it.
3: Scott Fitzgerald?
2: I am doing the public a service.
0: Scott Fitzpatrick. I don't even know who that is.
2: I can tell you this. I haven't talked to my dad today, but I bet he's going to be irritated when he finds out that this game tonight is not on Brewers TV and it's only on Apple TV Plus. I bet there's a lot of people who are going to be very disappointed tonight when they go to turn the game on and they didn't hear my SportsCenter update and it's not on Brewers TV and it's only streaming on Apple TV Plus. Miz on the mound, first game Cubs at American Family Field since NLDS Game 5 last year, and it is not on our regular television. 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They have the exclusive TV rights to the game tonight. So if you're not going to the game, you either have to watch it there, or, of course, we encourage everybody to listen to it on 100.5 ESPN.
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2: Well, you weren't listening.
0: I didn't hear that.
2: 620 WTMJ, the Brewers Network flagship. Great. We love baseball on the radio. We love
0: Levo
2: having the
0: on
2: Brewers.
0: Tonight? So is Levo doing the radio tonight then, or how are we doing?
2: I haven't asked him. I would assume he is because he ain't doing TV. Because it isn't on TV, on local TV.
0: Because it's only on Apple.
2: Apple TV Plus.
0: On Apple.
2: Yeah. So
3: why am I watching? Because it's on TV.
2: And the reason
3: not
2: I brought
3: yet.
2: You. Have you not been in
0: Does
2: the situation?
0: Do we get a chance to block games? Like the NFL, you can Fox can block a game from NBC.
3: I don't
0: and
3: think so.
0: Don't you think our Brewers TV would want to block this? Hey, you could put on Saturday's game. But this is the Miz, man. Like, Miz is appointment TV.
2: Miz against the Cubs? Yeah, I'm sure that they're not happy about it.
3: Isn't this exactly what the NFL's streaming partners do, though, is put the most compelling games, the ones that aren't blocked by the TV networks.
0: Well,
3: that
0: how they do they know? They had to schedule this a while ago. They had to know. They didn't know Miz was going to be pitching.
2: No, it's just
0: right.
2: That's the break. He's also pitched like every Friday since Lent started. So I don't know. Friday night's Miz night apparently for the Brewers. That's the way it's been for like 6 weeks in a row. But no, they did not know when they selected this game that he would be pitching. That's pure coincidence.
3: Right, but what I'm saying, I understand that.
0: Boog Sciambi does these?
2: No, he's not on tonight either, because it's not on Cubs TV. It's only on Apple TV Plus.
3: Darn, I was going to tune into his broadcast. But isn't this exactly what Apple TV wants, is what Jesse is imploring people to do in his Sports Center? Sign up for Apple TV Plus so you can watch the game tonight.
2: I am not imploring that people do that, although the morning show is a great show, one of my favorite shows. You should if you get
3: Ted
2: Apple
3: Lasso.
2: TV Plus. Yeah,
3: Ted Lasso.
2: Ted Lasso. I'm simply making everyone aware, and I'm excited. Uh-huh. Have you not been in the situation where you're out for dinner on a Friday evening or at really any night of the week, and you ask the bartender or the server, hey, can you get the Brewers game on? And they go to, and sure, I'll get that. And then I think it's on Brewers TV, and they're looking through, and they're, wow, what channel is that? Oh, it's this one. And it takes 20 minutes to try and get the game on, and especially like a Saturday, they're on Fox. Oh, that's not the normal channel. They're, oh, what channel? And everybody's looking for it. I'm trying to do everyone a service here, so you don't
0: love
2: bother
0: all these
2: your bartenders with that.
0: 3:20 starts on Saturday either. Saturday nights are, it should be a 6:30 start or 7:05. What are we doing all these 3:00 starts for on a Saturday? That's the other thing that's annoying.
3: Is there anything else you'd like to get off your chest?
0: No, I just, it's, I mean, this is a fun team. And Jesse promoting Apple TV, I didn't understand. I wanted him to explain it. He explained it. I don't like it, but I think his explanation is valid.
2: Also, it's a 6:10 start tomorrow night. It's not a 3:10. There have been a lot of 3:10s, I understand, but tomorrow is not one of those cases.
0: What channel is that game on?
2: Well, let me tell you. All right, let me listen.
0: That was on Fubo.
2: All right. So
0: that's first, on Fubo.
2: Let me start by saying that you can listen to all of the Brewers-Cubs games this weekend.
0: Thanks for
2: on
0: promoting our company,
2: WCMJ,
0: Jesse. That's nice of you. Well
2: and
0: done.
2: 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Tonight, 6:45, Apple TV Plus exclusive streaming for the video broadcast. 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That's your regular. It's on Brewers TV. And in Chicago, I don't know what the channel is, a made-up channel that they're on with Boog. And then 1:10 on Sunday, also on Brewers TV. So the next two games are on the regular TV, on Brewers TV. Tonight's game, streaming exclusively, Apple TV Plus.
3: And Jesse thinks you should sign up for it so you can watch the game.
0: You got a promo code that you're giving
2: for
0: that?
2: Well, no, but what I'm here... First of all, I mean, if there's an opportunity to endorse Apple TV Plus, I'd be happy to do so. I think they have some quality programming.
3: Just type in the code Jesse to save 10% on your first month.
0: The movie, yeah, Apple TV does have a couple of good things. You're right. They got that movie, that show I like with the neighbor, John Hamm.
2: Yeah, Your Friends and Neighbors is a good show.
0: Yeah, it's
2: Apple
0: a good
2: TV.
0: Little show.
2: Yeah. F1, the movie with Brad Pitt. Fun, fast-paced little adventure kind of flick.
0: Kind of soured on Brad Pitt.
2: Why? What did he
0: I don't
2: do?
0: Know. I just am.
3: Is it wrong that,
0: on him.
3: Is it wrong that when you said the show with the neighbor, I thought of Tool Time Tim and the guy looking over the fence? That was the first thought I had.
0: Is that on Apple TV,
2: too? I don't think so. That's the extent of my Apple TV now. I know they have the MLS. All the MLS games are there. So soccer growing in America, I don't know if being on Apple TV, I don't know if that's the move for the league, but so be it.
0: I know you guys are both just raging soccer fans, so I'm sure you're subscribing just for that.
3: The game was on Fox last night. The United States goes down in the extra time a goal, which Tausch loves that willy-nilly.

0: Be here for Brewers Reds action Monday, June 29th through Thursday, July 2nd. 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
1: Which I get, but I'm waiting until 16 to jump on the bandwagon. 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
1: Jesse.
3: Your tailgating needs.
1: There you go.
2: Jesse, did you watch the game last night?
3: I did, yeah. Well, we watched until the first hydration break, and then we turned on Homeland, and then Becca fell asleep, and then I watched...
1: Homeland's got new episodes?
3: No, they have 8 seasons, dude.
2: So, dude, you got a dude.
1: Don't dude me.
2: Don't dude me, bro.
3: And that's on Netflix, by the way, which is the home of the Home Run Derby coming up this year.
2: And that Thanksgiving Eve game.
3: Is
1: that actually true? Netflix is doing the Home Run Derby?
3: Yes, that is actually true, yes.
1: Is that right? Boy, Netflix is smart. Netflix is smart operation.
3: And just wait till you hear this one. Next Sunday, July 5th, Peacock has the exclusive rights to every baseball game that day. 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
1: No. Yeah. 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
2: What a smart move by Peacock. Tausch won't see.
3: On your July 4th weekend, if you want to watch the Brewers on July 5th, I think that's a 3:10 Sunday start, which is 1:10 in Arizona, you have to watch it on Peacock exclusively. 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The Brewers are only on Peacock. Home Run Derby's on Netflix. 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
1: Good to get Aaron Poppy on here to talk about this, all this streaming. We should get to see if he could explain all this.
2: Yeah, the feedback was not as positive from Pop's appearance most recently as opposed to our more debated appearance the previous time. I think people are kind of bored with the sports broadcasting act conversation. But even if you're bored with that, we just demonstrated how much harder it is to be a fan to consume the things you want to watch. Welcome to television in 2026. I mean, the fact that the Home Run Derby is on Netflix, I think that tells you that it is a challenge now to be able to watch the things you want to watch, and there are a lot of different people trying to get into your pockets for you to spend money to be able to watch what you want to watch in sports.
1: Do we think if this Peacock deal is successful, do we think it's possible that there's enough streaming services now that it would just be Monday's Paramount Day, Tuesday's ESPN Disney, Wednesday is Netflix, Thursday's Apple. Like every day just is like, oh, this is what you're going to do if you're a baseball fan. Every day, one of the days is going to be one of the big streamers. Are we going to get to that point?
2: I don't think so, because teams need their local revenue of time. I mean, look, I don't know Rick Schlesinger and Mark Attanasio at all. I don't cover their team, but I have to think that while they're doing over-the-air broadcasts more now because of everything that happened with what used to be Fox Sports Wisconsin and then Bally's and then whatever else it was. Like, it's great. I know that, like, the Fox affiliate in Milwaukee that our friend Jamie Glenberg works for, they've got games on their over-the-air television station. But, like, the Brewers still can't be doing well with that having bottomed out and them having to basically partner with MLB to have a TV network that's like their channel. Like, it has to be harder, right? And I don't know what the Bucks are doing. Right? The Bucks are dealing with the same issue because of the collapse of those regional networks. So, no, I don't think we'll get to that point because that money matters to those teams. It's also why that Sports Broadcasting Act is being talked about.

0: about in relation to the NFL, because they don't have that. They don't have that issue, at least not right now. But no, I certainly hope not. You're on board with everything but Peacock still? Is that your position on streaming services?
1: What do you mean I'm on board? It's life. Like, I love sports, so
0: right. But you have steadfast. But Peacock was a bridge too far, even though they had Packers games and whatever else.
1: Yep.
0: So that was your line in the sand.
1: No, they lied to me. No. They lied to me.
0: How did they lie to you?
1: They put Saved by the Bell on there. They put a couple episodes, and you had a paid premium to go and watch Saved by the Bell. And I was like, no, you told me Saved by the Bell was on there, and it wasn't. You misled me. If you told me, hey, it's going to cost you this to watch the new Saved by the Bell, I'd be like, oh. All right, then I got to make a decision. This was misleading. I don't like being misled.
0: So Saved by the Bell is available now for the base price of Peacock, would you consider forgiving them or no?
1: Trust, it's hard to get it back.
0: I'm aware. I make sure I stay on the right side of that line as best I can. Just like you try to make sure you're on the right side of lines that are projected at the sports book at Hard Rock Casino Rockford. But as it turned out last year, you were on the wrong side of those lines.
1: That's because we didn't finish. And I know that's different this year. And if you want to go have a great weekend, head down to the Hard Rock Casino Rockford, a premier entertainment destination just off I-90 in Rockford, Illinois. 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
0: Jesse, how do you think this State of the Packers preview show has gone so far in terms of us really previewing tomorrow's show from Summerfest?
2: Well, you have only talked about Matt LaFleur and took a 20-minute detour talking about Apple TV Plus and various streaming platforms.
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0: really,
1: did,
0: though.
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2: But I hope everyone is now aware that if you're out to dinner tonight and you ask your server to turn the Brewers game on, if they don't have Apple TV at your local establishment, you ain't going to find it.
0: Blanked. Yeah. Thanks for letting us know. 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
7: So being the Bill Barnwell aficionados that you guys are, I'm guessing you discussed his latest column, all 8,000 words of it. In which he ranked the skill position players on offense in the league. Did you do that yesterday?
8: We did not, no.
7: Okay, that makes us the only show that didn't.
9: We went the Domovsky route. We went with the four lingering questions for the Packers heading into training camp 1 month out.
7: So Bill Barnwell did this piece, and I think this is a good place to start. As we actually talk about the Packers offense, as we do get ready for tomorrow's State of the Packers show from Summerfest with Gabe Neitzel, Alex Strolf, and myself, 12 to 3 across ESPN Wisconsin, and of course on our YouTube channels as well. Come on out and see us. It's always fun. He has them ranked 17th. I've talked about it. I literally, every show that we have, Homer, I think it was with, it was last night that I talked about it with Homer and our friend Brian Bulaga. I talked about it on Kyle and Brust. I talked about it on Jen, Gabe, and Chewy. I talked about it on Molly and Jim. Everywhere I've discussed it, except here. And 17th seems completely fair to me. As much as I like, theoretically, what a well-defined skill group of Tucker Kraft, Christian Watson, Jaden Reed, Matthew Golden, and Josh Jacobs looks like. Because there's nobody that's had a 1,000-yard season. Tucker Kraft was on pace for one. There's nobody that has had a full-fledged breakout year at wide receiver, even though Jaden Reed led them in receiving his first two seasons. And there's no one that is a proven commodity over a 17-game season, like

0: Christian Watson, who's had great glimpses, and Matthew Golden, who were betting on his potential, right? I thought middle of the pack was very fair, but with the potential to turn out to be a much better group than 17th. Tausch, agree or disagree?
1: I mean, I look at it as a higher... I would not think 17 is a fair number because I think you have the best tight end or one of the best tight ends in football. I understand the receiving core has not proven itself to the degree that some of these, and you don't have that flash, oh my God, I don't know what we're going to do with this guy. So while I want to push back a ton, I'm okay with it being in the middle of the pack, which 17 is a little below middle of the pack. Like, it's, you know, less than 50% of where this league looks at it. So I am okay with it. I think in my own mind, I have Christian Watson being a much better player than I think people in the outside see him. I think Matthew Golden is the big question mark here. He's either, you just feel like he's either going to be a star or there's going to be stuff that comes up. I don't see Matthew Golden as ever being a middle of the pack guy. I think he's either going to elevate and be great, or I think he's going to have struggles. We'll see which way that goes. And I think Jaden Reed is steady Eddie, which is kind of what you're looking for. So how you view, you know, Jordan Love and getting them the football, that can be another conversation. But I just look at it, and again, I do have to hearken to the fact that we do over – I think we overemphasize and overvalue some guys that we watch and cover on a daily basis.
0: I agree with that.
1: Other guys. There have been times it's, oh, you know, who's the wide receiver that you guys all crowned when he was replacing
0: Torrey
1: Driver? Oh, my God. We got Torrey Gurley. We got this guy. It's like, all right, we got Janice. Like, there's a lot of guys that you see in camp, and oh, my God, they did one great thing, and you're crowning them. And I always want to see a little bit more. Got to see it more than that to just say, oh, yep, he's the next guy. Well, it's because he's our guy. And I don't want to get too hasty with that. So that's why I don't have a problem where Barnwell put it. I would disagree, but not where I'm, like, violently irritated about it.
0: He has the Detroit Lions in the number one spot. Jahmyr Gibbs, Amon-Ra St. Brown, Sam Laporta, Jameson Williams. That's who he ranked at number one. The Rams
1: well,
0: are two.
1: I think I'd have a hard time. I'd have a hard time if I'm looking at the Rams.
0: Rams
1: got
0: are two.
1: A lot of talent.
0: Bengals are three. Two. Yep. Bengals are three. Falcons are four. And the 49ers are fifth. The Packers,
2: a lot of non-playoff teams from last year in that top five.
0: Well, it takes more than just
1: wait. Is this counting? Defense. This counting the quarterback? Correct.
0: No, wide receiver,
1: just the
0: tight
1: skill.
0: End, running back.
1: Yeah, those three. Well, McCaffrey's going to give you a bunch. I just don't know. You keep wondering how long he's going to be able to stay healthy. He's been with San Fran. He's been great. He obviously had the one year where he had a lot of issues. But last year, if he has a ball-out game in Seattle and they win, you're probably talking about the MVP of the league. You know, I wanted to splash a little something-something down at Hard HCR.
0: Yeah, you got it. Not to be confused with ACR.
1: Yeah, I wanted to. I thought HRCR. That would make a ton of sense. If you factor in running back, I do think that tells you that people are looking at Josh Jacobs as being a little bit beat up.
0: He is
1: maybe not
0: up.
1: The same guy that he was. And last year, he finished the season banged up. So that is, I still think that position on the Green Bay Packers, I'm a little surprised that we haven't seen maybe a splash go because I know we're all, and Jesse and I talked about Marshawn Lloyd a little bit yesterday. If he can stay healthy, I do think he can add a big dynamic to this offense. But if he's not, I think leaning on JJ for 17 weeks of just maul it down football, he's not a home run hitter. We need a home run hitter so that you can watch it on Apple TV on a Friday night.
0: Yes, and let's be honest, that is the biggest if in Wisconsin sports. If if Marshawn Lloyd is healthy.
1: Oh, right, there's now a lot of big ifs.
0: Yeah, but when a guy's played one game out of 36, he's a very nice guy. He's taken ownership of everything. He is, I get it, but getting excited about him comes with a warning label. And that's not his fault, but if they need him to be healthy, there's no denying that. And the idea that
1: they either need him to be healthy or they need to go and find someone that is talented that can be that home run hitter that this offense does not have in the run game. And let's not make any mistake about it. The Carolina Panthers came into Lambeau. None of us, when we did our whole schedule thing, would have thought that that was ever going to be a case where the Packers would lose that game. And they put a formula together that said, we just don't think you can beat us running the football. And we're not scared of you taking 3-4 yards. We don't think you're patient enough to do it. And, you know, it turns out we weren't.
0: Just to put a bow on this to finish out the top 10, the Arizona Cardinals are sixth. The Dallas Cowboys are seventh.
1: What am I missing with the Cardinals?
2: A lot of non-playoff. Marvin Harrison and Love. They just drafted Jeremiah Love.
1: He's had a hard time catching the ball.
0: Yeah, and they've got Trey McBride, the tight end.
1: Arizona Cardinals.
0: Yeah, again, this does not include the quarterback.
2: Those are three good players. Marvin Harrison, Trey McBride, Jeremiah Love.
0: Marvin Harrison has not been great. He has not been Maserati
1: Marvin Harrison's living. I'm sorry, Marvin Harrison, no.
0: If his name was Marvin Tauscher, we would not think he's a great player.
2: Or is he talented and he's just been playing with bad quarterbacks and on a bad team?
0: The Vikings are
1: bad
0: eighth.
1: Coach.
0: The Vikings are eighth. The Eagles are ninth. And the New England Patriots are tenth. The Packers are the lowest of any of the NFC North teams. The Bears are 15th before the Packers check in at 17th. For the Bears, it is Colston Loveland at tight end, Luther Burden and Roma Dunze at wide receiver, and Kyle Manungai as their top running back. I'm sorry, I don't think I'm a homer, but I don't see how that group is better than what the Packers have. They're about the same, and they're about the same in the rankings, 15 versus 17. But Colston Loveland was great in that playoff game.
1: Who's more disrespected in this Barnwell article, Tucker Kraft or Christian Watson? Because that's what this comes down to.
0: Yeah, I think he acknowledges in his part about the Packers that Tucker Kraft was leading all tight ends in receiving yards per game before tearing his ACL.
1: Okay.
2: The entire premise of what he's saying is basically the Packers are really talented, but they haven't proven that they all can stay healthy on the field at the same time.
0: Yeah,
2: over,
0: I think that's a good summary, Jesse. Good job.
2: Yep. And so that's basically why he's got him at 17 for 3 years in a row, because they've proven they can't stay
1: healthy.
2: I got
1: a new idea here.
0: Oh, I love new ideas.
1: When Barnwell writes an article, Jesse Cliff notes it for us. It's going to be Jesse's notes.
0: I feel like we kind of did.
1: And you're just going to give us the... that's what I'm saying. I like it. I like the idea. I think
2: you really want to go down the road of me reading articles after how we started our conversation yesterday.
0: What do you mean?
1: No, you don't want to know.
0: Okay.
1: Trust me, you don't.
0: Go back and listen on the ESPN Wisconsin app?
2: When
0: or do
2: you
0: I not
2: write
0: even
2: articles,
0: want to do that?
2: Jason, where do you think people are when they're reading the majority of your articles?
0: In the bathroom.
2: Yep. Okay. Good to know.
0: I don't think that's necessarily true. I just thought that was probably the answer that was given yesterday.
2: I think it is true. I think it's both.
0: Wherever you may be, if you haven't become an Associated Bank customer yet, now is a great time to do it. 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

0: Getting you ready for tomorrow's State of the Packers. I hope there's folks that are headed to Summerfest that are going to stop and say hi. Now, I will say this. Obviously, I do this radio program from my basement the vast majority of the time, which is good for me. Other than an occasional cat or dog wandering by, there's limited distraction. And when we do shows together at the AmFam Championship and at the Badgers Legends, we get great guests, but I'm a little squirrely. Hey, squirrel! Not paying attention.
1: You would think a party guy like yourself would be better at that.
0: I only plan them. I don't really celebrate. I'm usually worried about how they go. But I love the Summerfest vibe. I love it when we do this. I will say that if I may ask one thing of our fans that do come by tomorrow, if we are talking, it means we're on the air. And so if you are coming over to ask where Ecuador Manta is playing today, I would appreciate if you'd wait for a commercial break. Yesterday, I was on with Homer and Bulaga, and somebody apparently lost their glasses. And Homer, whose microphone was still on, was trying to help them find their glasses. So, again, occupational hazard of doing a show live at Summerfest. There's occasionally folks that have had one too many that come by, like the two-fisted slopper. But nevertheless, we're excited for tomorrow, so I hope you'll swing by, and I hope you'll listen, whether it's live or whether you watch it later on YouTube or in
2: the
0: ESPN Wisconsin.
2: Who's the two-fisted slopper?
0: You don't know the two-fisted slopper?
1: I don't know the two-fisted slopper.
0: He is a County Stadium legendary character. I don't know if we can talk about the Packers defense here. I think you don't know who... It was a cartoon they would play.
2: Yeah, I don't know who the two-fisted slopper
0: is. I know. I'm expressing my shock and surprise that you don't know who he is. He is a cartoon character who
1: sits... Can I search this on a work computer?
0: You can, yes. He is a drunken Brewers fan that you...
2: I'm not sure what... I don't think I would if I was you, Jesse.
0: No, the two-fisted...
2: No, I understand, but there's going to be some misinterpretation.
0: There's nothing to misinterpret. If you know... You know what
2: I'm
0: saying?
2: Sure there's not.
0: If you know, you know.
1: Yeah, but I'm saying I don't think Google knows,
0: think
1: and then our HR team is definitely going to know.
2: Yeah, I don't think you know. Yeah,
0: you think
2: I don't know?
0: Jesse.
2: No, I don't.
0: I believe me, I know what you guys... think, and it's wholly inappropriate,
2: you know what?
0: By the way.
2: Well, tell me more then. Explain it to me.
0: No, not on the airwaves, because I know what you're doing. Just like I knew earlier what you were going to do. The two-fisted slopper, you can actually find him, Jesse, on YouTube. There is the entire cartoon.
1: More.
0: No, I didn't say you find him on OnlyFans.
2: Oh, I thought you were going to say...
3: Whoa, Nelly!
0: All right. I'm gonna do a screen capture of this. I'm gonna send it along to Jesse so that way he doesn't have to look for it on his work computer. We will play it. Maybe it'll be just a digi only, but it is basically a public service announcement when you were at County Stadium to go to the Fan Assistance Center located on the main concourse at Section 18 to be able to report ne'er-do-wells that are in your section. I can't believe you've never heard. It is a Milwaukee Brewers icon. It was as big as the sausage race guys were back in the day. If you went to Brewers games.
2: No, it was not.
0: It was. You're just flat out wrong.
2: No. No, it's not.
0: Just because you don't know.
2: There is nobody, that maybe some 70 and 80 year olds might agree with you.
0: I am not 70 or 80.
2: You're trying to pin the sausage slopper or whatever this guy was called against the sausage races?
0: The sausage slopper.
2: Is that whatever you call
0: them? The two-fisted slopper.
2: You think that is as mainstream and as known as the two-fisted slopper?
0: Yes,
2: in the 70s and 80s.
0: You can get as Wade Bates, our teammate in Beaver Dam, you can get a two-fisted slopper T-shirt. He was iconic as a ancillary piece of a Brewers game. You watched the public service announcement up on the old scoreboard. If you ever seen the movie Major League and that old school scoreboard that used to be at Milwaukee County Stadium with the kind of the cream and white and black graphics, it wasn't color. The two-fisted slopper was an icon.
1: And I'm more or less popular than Front Row Amy.
0: I think he was more popular.
2: Oh,
0: but again,
2: on. Maybe
0: I'm biased because I'm nostalgic.
1: Oh, no. Right. The phones are lighting
2: Barrel
1: up.
2: Barrel Man or Two-Fist Slopper?
0: Again, look, man.
1: Chorizo
0: I don't know
1: or Two-Fisted Slopper?
0: Two-Fisted Slopper.
1: That's crazy.
0: No,
2: Jesse, I don't want to interrupt you, but does Usher George think that this is even a close battle? Because he is in the same era as Jason, it seems.
0: No, he's not. He wasn't. He worked at Miller Park. He didn't work at County Stadium.
2: He's older than you are.
0: Right, but I don't.
2: He's a bigger Brewer.
0: Get
2: fan
0: George
2: than
0: on the
2: you
0: phone.
2: Are.
0: Get George on the phone. Dial him up. Well, I tell you about another call you need to make if you've been injured in an accident. 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Now, I won't call the two-fisted slopper as iconic as David Gruber. Okay, there are some things that are a bridge too far. But he's up there. He is a 70s and 80s and maybe even early 90s icon at County Stadium. And if you don't know who the two-fisted slopper is, you're about to find out coming up. But you know who David Gruber is, and you know who Gruber Law Offices are. 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So go to gruber-law.com or make the call. 414-276-6666, 414-276-6666. 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We'll have more Wilde and Tausch, and we will have the two-fisted slopper next. So stick around.
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0: uninitiated like old teeth, I have tracked down archival footage from the Milwaukee County Stadium scoreboard on YouTube of the iconic two-fisted slopper. So if
1: is this more iconic than Packy the Packer?
0: Yes, I think he definitely ranks ahead of Packy the Packer. But that's exactly who I was thinking of as trying to explain it, but he's bigger than that. He might not have had a stuffed animal version.
1: He's bigger than Front Row Amy.
0: Well, I mean, in some ways, yes, and maybe in some ways, no.
2: Let's take a quick call.
0: Let's talk to Chris in Cedarburg. Chris, good morning. Welcome to Wildy and the Two-Fisted Slopper.
3: Good morning, gentlemen. And boy, does Tausch not even understand what a double entendre question he just asked.
0: Yes, indeed. Yes, indeed.
3: But I was telling Jesse when I called in, I said when they put in the new scoreboard when I was a kid, and I'm 56 years old, and I have had a Miller Lite with Tausch in a box at a Bucks game once, but we'll cover that another time. But okay. That was my favorite part of watching the scoreboard was when the two-fisted slopper would come up. It was just such a funny cartoon, and I was like 9 or 10. I didn't even understand what being drunk was. But it was a funny little cartoon sketch, which probably taught a lot of kids not to be that guy.
0: A public service announcement. It was a good
1: Chris,
0: thing.
1: Have you ever been that guy, Chris?
0: With Tausch?
3: I wish to assert my Fifth Amendment right at this time.
1: There you go. All right. Hey, I have not said that I don't believe that there was someone called Slopper. I'm not saying. I have never heard of it ever. This is the first time.
0: That doesn't happen very often. So we're gonna lean into it.
1: I don't maybe just

0: We need to run at Amfield and Amherst and bring him back. It's a good for the behave. Next time, that's what he does. But he's hungry now. Bob, yeah, because he's not really limited, which I know has a project with you.
1: Let it not be, you have a new out problem. We took outdoor audit. I do. Met with Aaron, Pound, brothers and owner of Oakland. Let's say, to share the turkey. Who is that? Oakland is a family owned oak company. Joe is here. Check out our camp room or Oakland Limit is a must. Oakland Limit. Tom, please check. Up to it.
0: 4736 is the time. I would like to get the tone there. Caps, because we're doing. And I don't catch and hurt the text is like Merway Mistany. Fine. I think you would do just slipper, which would be the 11 and out behavior to preview the show. Just look at the last girl, because we do that. We'll have some slipper for you, and we will come to the power in the correct is all the attempt.
2: 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APCon EM once a
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The 11 o'clock hour of Wilde and Tausch begins now. We're having a little bit of technical difficulty getting the two-fisted slopper

0: up and running for Jesse. So we're going to take a couple calls first on this, and then we will get to trivia. Hopefully people can be educated on this. I really want old boy to meet the two-fisted slopper. I really do. I think it'd be great because I think you'll enjoy him. But we'll have to wait for that. Let's take a couple of calls first. 844-770-3776. That is the Carb List talk and text line. Let's start. Well, Jesse, you tell me who we're starting with. Jesse? Jesse?
1: You talking to me?
0: I am. Okay. We're going to take calls. I don't know who we're talking to, though.
1: Well, that's good. I was just asking who they were.
0: Are you frazzled?
1: Yeah, I am.
0: He's sloppered.
1: Well, I also...
0: He's like, sloppered.
1: I appreciate these folks calling in. I'm pretty sure we were asking for text, but that's okay. Let's go. Henry's dad in Fox Point.
0: I love the voice.
1: Henry's dad in Fox Point is first up here on the Carbless ESPN.
0: Well, hello, Henry's dad. Welcome to Wilde and Tausch. How you doing?
2: Hey, I'm good. Thanks. Yeah, I haven't been to a lot of games, but my kid goes way too much. He's probably listening right now.
0: Henry.
2: He texts me constantly. Hey, Henry. Hey, Todd. They show the slopper before every game. He's still an enduring icon of Brewers lore. Heck yeah.
0: Now?
2: Heck yeah. Go to board games.
0: Really?
2: Yep.
0: Is that right?
2: Ho, ho, ho. Yeah,
0: like
2: he's a
0: before
2: warning
0: the...
2: Fans in the stands.
0: Is that right?
3: Call me confused.
0: All right.
2: Hey.
0: Okay, this is helpful.
3: That is interesting. I will. I've only been to two games this year, so I'm heading to another one down the road here. But I will be watching for the slopper guy.
0: Maybe they're playing it earlier in the day or at the game. And that's why you're not seeing it.
3: Henry's dad just said that they're playing it right before the game. So maybe it's that first, but all right. That's interesting to know.
0: Let's take another call. Let's go to Brent in Schaumburg, Illinois. Brent, good morning. Welcome to Wilde and Tausch. How you doing?
4: Good. Thanks for taking my call. I'm kind of the same note as the last caller. A few games I've been to this year, they 100% show the slopper on the big scoreboard out in center field. And I just wanted to share, there is a graphic out there. He looks exactly like Brandon Sproat.
0: What?
4: You're free to look it
0: up. What a slopper does?
4: Yes.
3: So, Brent, quick question for you. Who is more famous in Brewers lore, Front Row Amy or Slopper?
4: Now, for me, I'm 36. I would say Front Row Amy.
3: Okay.
4: But that's basically, it's on my age. But I'm 100% aware of the slopper. That said, I go to a lot of
3: All
4: games.
3: Right.
4: So, yeah.
0: Interesting.
3: All right, there you go. Thanks for the call. I'm not going to say my bad. I think what happens is, this is a cartoon, right? This slopper guy?
0: Yeah. I mean, and it's not even like animated. It's like, it's almost like a graphic novel where it just shows pictures. What is it with you today?
3: No, I'm just, like you said, graphic novel. What do you think I'm going to think when you say graphic novel?
0: I'm going to think that you think of, like, The Babysitter's Club and other books that are, like, cartoons. Oh, yeah, right. Drawings,
3: sure.
0: Like comic strips.
3: All
0: right. It's very rudimentary, cartoonish. So I'd be curious, have they updated it? Have they used AI to bring the two-fisted slopper into the 21st century? Again, I'm not sure. All right, we're going to work on getting that video for those of you that are uninitiated. I've sent it to Jesse a couple of different ways, hoping we can get it functioning. We will continue to effort on that. But we need to play some trivia before the program has expired. Jesse, what's today's category and what caller would you like?
1: You got me doing too much back here. I don't know what the category is.
3: Caller 9.
1: I don't know what it is.
3: Caller 9. It's a smorgasbord Friday on Wilde and Tausch.
1: The state of the Brewers.
3: Caller 9.
0: The state of the Brewers. Caller number 9. Caller 9. 844-770-3776. 844-770-3776. Caller 9 will play trivia. Next. Sorry, Jesse, to put you under the gun.
1: So my email's not working sending the video to myself. Now the thing you sent me isn't in the right format, so I can't download it on here. So this slopper is really messing me up.
0: Is there no one else in the building right now that could be helping you?
1: It doesn't matter. I don't need help. It's just
0: maybe you took Bo Ryan's face off the window. You could see if there's anybody coming to your aid.
1: It's not working. It's not that anyone else can do it.
0: It's on YouTube.
1: That doesn't matter for what our purposes are here.
3: Jesse, you're doing your best, man. Just keep working. You just keep grinding. You're doing your best.
1: What caller? I don't even know what you said.
0: Caller 9. Caller 9.
3: It says Josh in Madison is our contestant. It's already been forlorn. Josh, Madison.
0: Tausch, tell us about Sendix while Jesse loses his...
1: No. We need to play the Sendix game a little bit later. Oh. We shouldn't do that now.
0: It says 11 o'clock Sendix.
3: What an operation we got going here. Where's Schlopper here? I think we've all schloppered a little too much today is what I think we've just learned. All right, caller 9, Brewers Trivia. We're going to do that next.
0: Tausch doesn't know the number.
3: 844-770-3776. Brewers Trivia is next. It's Wilde and Tausch.
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7: A bandwagon fan. The biggest insult in sports. But this summer, during the FIFA World Cup, it's an invitation, America. Never watched soccer before? Perfect. Think a corner kick is a karate move? Sure, why not? Prefer sports where players can use their hands? Me too. Just here for the snacks? Now we're talking. So grab a bag of Lay's and jump on the bandwagon. We're undefeated. Lay's, the official sponsor of the FIFA World Cup 2026.
8: As families head into summer travel season, there's one thing many people forget to plan for. What happens if someone gets sick when you're away from home? Joining us now is Dr. Peter McCullough with some smart ways to be prepared before summer begins. Doctor, summer is supposed to be relaxing, but travel can come with surprises. So why is summer a time when families should think ahead medically?
9: Because there's always stress about getting sick on a trip and then ending up in the urgent care.
8: What are some of the most common issues that families will run into during these summer trips from a medical standpoint?
9: Various forms of food poisoning or traveler's diarrhea, getting viral upper respiratory tract infections that get too far along and they become a bacterial secondary infection like a bronchitis, then of course usual things like bladder infections, yeast infections.
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0: Let's welcome in our contestant. It is Darren in Sheboygan. Darren, good morning. How are you doing today?
2: I'm doing great. You know why?
0: Because you know who the two-fisted slopper is.
2: Because Miz is pitching tonight.
0: Okay.
2: Well, I remember the two-fisted slopper. I remember the slopper like it was yesterday. Totally.
0: There you go. Yeah.
2: And the two-fisted slopper is Brandon Sproat.
0: Yeah, I just had Wade Bates send me a story on how he might be the two-fisted slopper's grandson because they look so much alike. So,
2: yeah, exactly.
3: I'm happy to share. I do have the video ready when we would like to play.
0: Excellent. Thank you, Jesse, for your service. We will get to him after we play some trivia with Darren. It is State of the Brewers trivia. Question number one is this. Tonight's, if you've been listening, you are going to get this right. Tonight's Brewers-Cubs game with Jacob Mizorowski pitching will be televised exclusively on which of these streaming platforms? Apple TV Plus, Peacock, or PBS Plus with Big Bird, Oscar, and Elmo on the call?
2: I knew it was going to be that last one. I tuned in to you guys shortly after the conversation started. So I missed exactly what it's going to be on, but I remember Tosh kind of whining about, he whines about Peacock a lot, but for some reason I've got to lean, I'm going Apple TV. Oh, I think it was Apple TV.
0: Yeah, you got it. Well done.
4: Yeah, I don't whine about Apple TV. I whine about Peacock.
2: No, you whine about Peacock. Yep, and I'm with you.
4: I do whine about Peacock. I do. Yep.
0: All right, Darren, question two. We'll do some other day. We'll do a category of things Tausch may or may not whine about. Question two. Entering play today, which of these is the only other MLB team that holds a larger division lead than the Milwaukee Brewers? Okay. Would that be the Atlanta Braves, the New York Yankees, or the Los

0: Angeles Dodgers.
1: Oh, boy. I thought,
2: The Brewers are at 6.5.
3: I don't know if that's right.
2: The Yankees have Tampa on their butt. I think I'm going to go. It was either Dodgers, Braves, or Yankees were the answers.
0: Those are your choices. Yes, one of them is right. Two of them are wrong.
2: Okay, I'm gonna go Braves.
4: That's what I would guess too. That's what I would guess.
0: And I like the fact that that was a good test of Darren's character, because if he was going through his thought process because he was stalling because he was Googling. And then got the question right. Maybe someone would have doubts, but he got it wrong. And I know you didn't do that on purpose, but nevertheless, you were not cheating. And the answer is the Dodgers. So you did get it wrong. Now, chance to bounce back.
5: Dodgers are 9 up on the Padres. Braves are 4 up on the Phillies.
0: And the Yankees are
5: 2 up on Tampa. He was right. Tampa's on the Yankees' butts.
0: Very eloquently said. All right. Question 3, Darren, is this. Which Brewers player has the most hits and the most at-bats on the team so far this season? Is it Bryce Terang, William Contreras, or Jake Bowers?
2: Well, it's not Bowers because he's part of a platoon.
0: I like how Darren walks us through his thought process throughout the
4: year. I do, too.
2: Well, you know, man, I look at the stats constantly. Like I'm a what does Brust call it? I'm a steam head.
5: A steam head, yeah.
2: So I pride myself on this. I figured it's either Contreras or Terang. I'm going to go. It's at bats, not plate appearances.
0: It's. I'm going on what Jesse wrote, which is most hits and most at bats.
5: The stats I'm looking at is at bats.
2: Well, that's got to be Contreras then.
0: And why do you say that? Because Bryce Terang may have more plate appearances but takes more walks?
2: That's part of it. But even Contreras, like when Contreras isn't catching, he's always in the lineup. And, that's it. Plus, Terang had a short stint, I think, where he missed a series or two, and Contreras hasn't missed anything. That was just that's where I was at.
0: Darren, congratulations. Well done. All right, so you got 2 out of 3, which ain't bad. That means you got 3 of the possible 4 entries into our drawing, which we're going to do right now. I don't know if Jesse is doing this so he doesn't forget, or because he likes the drama it creates. Mm-hmm. Or maybe it's a little bit of both.
2: Jesse, you can do it.
5: Well, actually, we stumbled our way into this today, but that's okay. Sometimes it's intentional. Let's see if Darren is our winner. A lot of chips in the helmet this week.
2: Come on, Jesse.
5: Congratulations, Darren!
0: Let's go!
5: Out of faith! Well done.
2: Save the best for last.
5: Doesn't happen often that our contestant on the air with us is actually selected as the winner.
0: It doesn't.
5: It's a rarity.
0: Has it happened? It happened one other time,
2: I think. Last week.
0: No.
3: Yeah. I don't think so.
0: I didn't even know
3: if we drew last week.
2: I think it was last week.
3: I'm not sure.
5: It's a long way to go back.
0: Well, what matters most to you, Darren, is that it happened this week. Congratulations. You win our prize pack from Cousin Subs and Vortex Golf. We appreciate your loyalty to the show, taking us through your thought process on your answers, and enjoy the prize pack if Jesse ever makes sure he gets it. So, well done, sir. Thank you.
2: I appreciate it, fellas. Love you guys. Go Miz.
6: I love you guys.
0: Outstanding. All right.
4: Anybody else think we could actually start thinking about having Darren as a Brewers expert on our show?
0: He is a seam head, from what I understand.
4: There ain't no doubt he knows his stuff now. He puts in the time. We can tell.
0: We can put him in our rotation. Jeff Passan, Dom Catronio, Bill Schroeder, and Darren in Sheboygan. Would he be our fifth starter?
5: He'd be our Chad Patrick.
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0: All right, so we're going to do our Sendix part of our 10th anniversary celebration, Name That Year, served up by Sendix. We will not play Name That Year, when did the Two-Fisted Slopper make his debut? 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It's Wildy and Tausch.
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0: In the place of Whoa Nelly, we instead play a little Name That Year, presented by our great partners at Sendix.
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0: That's right, and it's a State of the Packers edition of Name That Year, served up by Sendix. Three clips of Jason Wildy on the annual State of the Packers show.
6: Oh, good idea, Jell.
0: It violates the rules because it's not Wildy and Taush.
6: I was just
0: going to
6: say, is that not in violation of what the whole concept is?
0: But it's you on the show. It's not like it's Gabe or Strofe or Bill Johnson.
6: But
0: anybody
6: in fairness, Jason does give all of his best stuff other places.
0: That's
6: so
0: true.
6: In fairness,
7: as you missed while we were dealing with some technical glitches. That is what led to this show, because it led to Green and Gold Today, which then led to Wildy and Taush. So it holds a very special place in my heart. I am fine with Jesse violating the letter of the law for our Name That Year, served up by Sendix. And as long as Sendix, which is such a great partner and has the best grocery bags and the best pre-cut fruits anywhere on the planet, as long as they're okay with it, I'm okay with it. So let's play.
0: Let's see if we can find out which year Jason said these three clips on the State of the Packers show on ESPN Wisconsin. Here's clip number one.
7: I think Marshawn Lloyd is a fascinating player because he's unlike all the other guys, but has a little bit of Josh Jacobs and a little bit of Aaron Jones built into his game. Now, he's got to prove it, but if I were a Packers fan, I would not have a problem with what they have done in the running back room. What I would say is, I would be really hoping that it plays out as well as they think, because they did take some measure of risk.
0: Marshawn Lloyd conversation. What year do you think Jason said that on the State of the Packers show, Taush?
6: 2024. Because he didn't really bring up a ton of the injury issues.
0: Correct.
6: I think this is going to be his third year. So I just do a little deductive math, and that's what I would say, 2024.
7: 2024 was also the first year with Josh Jacobs, who was replacing Aaron Jones, and it was the year that they drafted Marshawn Lloyd in the third round, like they used to do on the old Hollywood Squares. I agree with Taush. Circle gets the square, I'm guessing.
0: You are correct. That was the 2024 edition of the State of the Packers show.
7: Was that one too easy, old boy?
6: That was pretty easy. Yeah.
7: Well, considering how bad we've been at this game, combined, the two of us, we needed an easy one. Yeah. We needed a layup.
0: You needed a week playing the Jets. So let's see if you do well here with audio clip number two, Name That Year, served up by Sendix.
7: Look, Jaden Reed, he's got return skills. He's got a lot of appealing qualities. Stop running him on jet sweeps and pop passes, because sometimes they work and sometimes he gets absolutely obliterated by a tackler, and then he's walking around with a bad shoulder and a chest injury. Use him in a way that also protects him from being too nicked up to be productive. And I think Matt LaFleur has said that on the record, that that is something they need to do a better job of.
0: What year was that? Taush?
7: Jane Reed going into year four.
6: I would say that you could have said that coming. Jason probably will say that tomorrow, would be my guess, because he got banged up last year. I will say 2023.
0: Jason?
7: I believe that was last year, after he had played his first two seasons and led the team in receiving, but had dealt with a number of nagging injuries. Ironically enough, he suffers a broken collarbone on a traditional wide receiver play and a sick touchdown catch that was also wiped out not only by his injury but by a penalty. But I'm going to say that was last year, 2025.
0: One of you is right, and it is Jason. That was last year's State of the Packers show, but interestingly enough, you talk about Jaden Reed potentially suffering an injury, and then he did suffer what proved to be a season-ending injury.
7: In a more traditional manner than getting blown up by a linebacker coming around the corner.
0: How's the conversation going to go about Jaden Reed tomorrow?
7: Well, Gabe is a hater, and he claims he's not a hater. He claims he just says, you know, he doesn't play enough snaps, and he's a little snap count guy. But I am a big Jaden Reed guy. I think he has some really valuable qualities to the offense. I think he balances out what the other skill position guys in Bill Barnwell's piece do. And I think if he's healthy, he's going to have a very big year. So that's where I stand.
0: Last clip, name that year, served up by Sendix. I don't think the name of the player is provided in this one. This is going to be the hardest one, ooh, I think. So let's see if you can figure out who Jason is talking about and then which year this was said on the State of the Packers show, which debuts at noon until 3 tomorrow on ESPN Wisconsin.
7: I think they are encouraged and hopeful. I think they held him out of the offseason program because there was no upside in having him twist his knee half speed 11 on 11. But when you get your hopes up the way they did last year, and remember, they opened the window to practice in early October, they activated him in early November, and then he had a setback. And then he wasn't able to go. Then they play him in one game at the end of the regular season. Then he's not ready for the playoff game. Matt LaFleur did say that had they advanced, they thought he would have played in an NFC championship game. So I would cling to that as, hey, they're just being smart with him, as old Mike McCarthy used to say.
0: Do you know who you're talking about? And do you know what year you said that, Jason?
7: I think I know who I'm talking about.
0: Right, Tausch, you want to guess first then?
6: Well, what do you mean he thinks he knows? Who is he talking about? I just want to rephrase it.
7: I was ready to tell you who it was, then Jesse jumped in. I believe I am talking about David Bakhtiari there.
0: Were you thinking the same thing, Tausch?
6: I wasn't. No, I was trying to clarify what that all, because it was, you know, there's a lot going on in that clip. That was a good clip. Great clip selection by you. Well, if it's David Bakhtiari, it has to be 2021. The season. I'm going to say the state of the Packers would be 2020. I'm going to say 21. I feel good about 2021.
7: If my memory serves, and I think the key there is that Matt LaFleur said that the Packers advanced, he would have played in an NFC championship game. So I think you're on the right track there. The 2021 season, he plays in that meaningless finale in Detroit at Rodgers' behest, then can't play against the 49ers, even with the extra week of a bye, and then he would have played had they not lost that game in the NFC championship game. That was the 2021 season, but that would mean that we were having the conversation in the summer of 2022. So I'm going to say the summer of 2022.
0: Okay. Jason's got it.
6: Correct.
0: Jason's got it. Nicely done, Jason. You remember more about State of the Packers than you remember about this show over 10 years. That's crazy.
7: Yeah, he does. Those are three really good clips. You did a great job with that. I will admit that I was initially skeptical, but you did a great job. And even though you violated the spirit of the law, of our name that year presented, served up by Sendix, I thought it worked out well in the end. And it always works out well. I can guarantee you this. On our way back from Summerfest tomorrow, we will stop at the Sendix in Mequon and get fresh fruit that's cut up to eat on the drive home, get some other snacks, and I will probably try and take an extra bag or two because I love those red bags that they have because we love our partnership with Sendix.
6: We do, and we're less than 10 days away from America's 250th anniversary celebration, and Sendix has everything you need for your 4th of July cookout. 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
7: All right, so here's what we're going to do. We always wrap up the show and wrap up the week on Fridays with Feel Good Friday, painted by Almond Lindsay Paints, which, spoiler alert, we're going to talk a little bit about the John Moser Radiothon that our teammates in Beaver Dam do every year. I was talking to Wally Lukaczynski about it. They do an awesome job. I've appeared on it in the past, but we're going to talk about that as our Feel Good Friday. But we cannot end the show without sharing the actual, and now Jesse has worked very hard to have this ready. We will introduce Mark Tauscher to the Two-Fisted Slopper. We will do that and Feel Good Friday. Our clip of the day and Feel Good Friday, painted by Holman Lindsay Paints. In some ways, they're both feel-good stories. Tausch meets the Slopper. Next, it's Wilde and Tausch.
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0: Lindsay paints. We will get to that. But first, I always thought this guy needed no introduction. Actually, both these guys, I always thought they needed no introduction. But it turns out they need to be introduced to each other. Mark Tauscher, Packers Hall of Famer, meet the iconic two-fisted slopper.
1: This is one of those pain-in-the-neck messages the Brewers are truly sorry to bring you. We hope there isn't a single fan at County Stadium who is having a problem with the obnoxious guy we call the two-fisted slopper. You know, the one who makes upteen trips to that stand, always interrupting a row or even a section, getting to and from his seat, and gets rowdier with every return trip. To stop the two-fisted slopper, the Brewers have asked fans to drink responsibly. We have told vendors not to serve those for whom that next glass could be that one too many. And we've increased stadium security. If the slopper is still slopping around and affecting your game enjoyment, please let an usher know or tell a county sheriff or go to the Fan Assistance Center located on the main concourse at Section 18. It's either our way or no way for the two-fisted slopper.
0: That is the two-fisted slopper, an icon, a legend. If he called in on the Yuengling guest hotline, he would qualify for the Legends hotline. Tausch, it's kitschy, it's antiquated, but it's got a nostalgic appeal. Your thoughts on your introduction to the slopper?
2: Yeah, I thought for sure that there would be like a, oh yeah, no, I've seen that before.
0: Nope.
2: And I don't know if I just am not paying attention. That's not, I've been to plenty of Brewer games especially the last 20 some years. And if that's been playing this entire time, I just felt like the way you were explaining it, and I don't know when's the last time you've been to a Brewer game, I thought this ended when County Stadium ended.
0: Yeah, so did I. But I haven't been to any games.
2: It does not feel like that's the case. So I never seen that before.

0: Jesse, you were not familiar with him either.
1: No. And I go to a lot of games. Now, lately, I used to go to 20 or 25 a year, and I was in there for batting practice and all kinds of stuff. So I used to be in there pretty early. I don't know if they've...
0: Maybe you are the two-fisted swapper.
1: Maybe. I have not seen that before. So it's fun. I like a good cartoon. A good way to tell you to take care of yourself at the game. Yeah. It's fun. So I liked it.
0: All right. Okay, so you're not familiar with the two-fisted slobber, but you're very familiar with our Feel Good Friday story for today. Feel Good Friday, painted by Holman Lindsay Paints. And I believe, unless I got the reporting wrong, that you appeared on the John Moser Children's Radiothon in Beaver Dam, which I think, did it wrap up today? Is it still going on today?
1: Yes, so the John Moser Good Karma Brands Children's Radiothon is one of my favorite things in the world. For our radio stations where I started my career in Beaver Dam, part of our Good Karma Brands family, they raise money for it's closing in on like 24 local charities, local nonprofit organizations that help various people in various ways. But, you talk about the strength of a small community in the greater Dodge County area and all these great donations that fans call in with, that partners call in with and support with. It's just an incredible, incredible operation. I had the chance to go up there and host 2 hours of the 27-hour radiothon, which started at 6 a.m. Central Time yesterday and concluded at 9 a.m. this morning with an announcement that our Good Karma Brands John Moser Children's Radiothon
0: drum roll.
1: Yep. It's not only did it set a new record for a single year with $180,000 raised for local organizations this year alone, all the different events leading up to this radiothon, and of course, over the last 27 hours as well. But over 22 years, they have eclipsed $3 million. Raised for local organizations, which that announcement actually occurred while I was on with Cale Zomer last night with the Good Karma Brands John Moser Children's Radiothon. So I got to like pop some confetti. We had balloons. It was a really fun deal when we found
0: out timing.
1: $3 million eclipsed this year over 22 years for little old Dodge County, as Cale said last night. That is pretty darn impressive, and it shows you the strength and the support of all the people that live in Dodge County and its surrounding communities, all the people who are involved with the radio stations there, and you know, from Cale to Wally to Sherry to the news team to everybody that's been involved over all of these years, of course, going all the way back to John Moser and Uncle Bill themselves. Congratulations, eclipsing $3 million and setting a new record over $180,000 raised for local organizations in Dodge County this year.
0: So when I hosted it, my 2 hour shift a number of years ago, we like auctioned off items. Is that still what we're doing?
1: Oh yeah. Yep. We had,
0: so what did you have? What were your items that you during your 2 hour window were auctioning off?
1: We had handcrafted, picnic tables, like a beautiful, like a cedar handcrafted picnic table. You could smell it. It was outside the front of the stage. You could smell the cedar as you walked into the station yesterday. A fantastic, like, centerpiece for a beautiful backyard. We had Wisconsin Badgers volleyball tickets. One of my personal favorites that I put in a bid on, did not win. I was outbid. Beer for a year from a couple of different local breweries.
0: You are the two-fisted slob.
1: talk about unlimited chicken and seafood buffet from one of the local supper clubs. For the span of a year. Incredible prize. And there were all kinds of different things. There's gift packages. There's gift certificates. As I was driving home, a Chicago White Sox exclusive experience from our friends at ESPN Chicago donated. And I texted a couple of my White Sox friends. I said, guys, if I can get this for $250, I'd go to an all-you-can-eat-and-drink tailgate at a White Sox game, sit in a suite. Like
0: Ashton Rotman won it,
1: there's some interest there. It ended up going up as the auction went on, but in just an incredible assortment of things. And it was, of course, as our company has grown, the prizes have in ways grown as well. So tailgate experiences in Green Bay and Madison. The sports component is pretty significant. Brewers stuff, Buck stuff, but also a lot of the other great gift packages that you can get and a lot of local flavor to all the auction items as well.
2: Well, kudos to everybody. That is awesome that the team puts that together. And Jesse, you've been a big part of that Beaver Dam team for a while too. So kudos to everybody. Well done.
0: And one little factoid before we say goodbye. The Two-Fisted Slopper made his debut in 1985, according to Random Posts and a few others that have pointed that out. All right. Fun day today. We will be back on Monday. Thanks for coming along for the ride.
1: Apple TV Plus.
0: So instead of promoting tomorrow's show at Summerfest, you decided to promote Apple TV
1: Plus.
0: Just a
1: reminder.
0: Thanks a lot.
1: Just a reminder.
0: Stay to the Packers tomorrow at Summerfest. Have a great weekend. Take care. Be good.
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20: 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That is 844-204-7424. Or you can hit me up on X, BW Weber, Weber with two B's. 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

0: 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I'm Brian Weber in for Rich and the guys. 844-204-RICH is the phone number. 844-204-7424. 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BW Weber. Weber with two B's. Hope you're enjoying the program. However, you're listening on all of our great affiliates, ESPN radio app, Sirius XM channel 80, or tune in. We've been talking a lot of World Cup. Now let's get some expert analysis from a soccer journalist who's been covering the beautiful game, specifically American soccer, since the early 1990s. It's Stephen Goff of Yahoo Sports. Hey, Stephen. Brian Weber in for Rich. How are you?
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3: 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Never watched soccer before? Perfect. Think a corner kick is a karate move? Sure, why not? Prefer sports where players can use their hands? Me too. Just here for the snacks? Now we're talking. 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We're undefeated. Lay's, the official sponsor of the FIFA World Cup 2026.
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14: 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My former employer at TuneIn, or, of course, our great affiliates nationwide. 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Always a pleasure to talk hoops with Law Murray. 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

0: and feeling good on a Friday. Brian Weber back with you. We've talked baseball. We've talked World Cup soccer. We've talked NFL. We've talked a lot of NBA. But is it possible? Dare I say, is it likely? I have overlooked something. Let's find out by logging on to the World Wide Weber.
1: Who needs artificial intelligence when we've got a host with more bandwidth than a data center? It's time to log on to
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0: And for that, let's say hello to our talented and always insightful producer, James Steele. James, how are you?
3: I'm great. I'm not sure I'm either one of those things, but I appreciate you saying that.
0: How about in this price range?
3: Yeah, maybe. Yeah, that's it.
0: Where do you want to start, my man?
3: Let's start in the World Cup. We were talking about it earlier. You mentioned you covered it in 1994, and after 32 years, it's obviously back in the U.S. Where do you see the status of soccer in 32 years from now? In the United
0: 32
3: States.
0: 32 years from now. Okay. I'll be 87. Here's the question. I'm going to flip the script. Will I be filling in for Rich in 32 years? I hope so, because my best ability is availability. 1994 is an interesting year. Actually, it connects very well with our lead story today, with Carlos Mendoza getting whacked by the Mets. 1994, also the year baseball imploded because of their labor war. No World Series. And that year, you'll recall, baseball was shut down in August, which I think in retrospect was the final catalyst for the NFL becoming king, jumping over baseball, because even if you're a purist like me back in the day, there was no baseball to watch. So I bring that up because if we're talking about multiple decades in the future, nothing lasts forever. You've had to listen to my bit now a handful of times filling in for Rich. You know, I like to talk history. Take it back. Coming out of World War II, the biggest sports domestically were baseball, of course. College football was huge. Boxing and horse racing. Now, what's it going to look like 32 years from now? Football, I think, is always going to be king. It just suits us as a culture. Maybe the concussion issue gets more and more parents concerned and reluctant about allowing their children to play. I think it's not a coincidence that flag football is getting pushed so hard by the league. But in 32 years, well, I can't betray the NBA because I'm an NBA fanboy. In 32 years, soccer and the NBA are co-equals at number two. Football still number one, but the gap is smaller than you think. What's next?
3: Let's head to that other football that you were talking about. Caleb Williams, quarterback for the Bears, his application to trademark Iceman was denied, so he can't legally control how his nickname is used. Brian, who currently has the best nickname in sports right now?
0: Well, first a footnote on Iceman. The Iceman is George Gervin. Period. Full stop. The ABA was incredible. Or, since I am here in Hollywood and Rich merges sports and entertainment, if I say Iceman, I think Val Kilmer in Top Gun. But you want me to stay in the present. You want a contemporary nickname, because I, of course, could bury you with the Splendid Splinter, Teddy Ballgame, the Manassa Mauler, Jack Dempsey, Walter Big Train Johnson. No, I did not cover him in the 1920s. Current best nickname. All right, got to be the Greek Freak, right? Because it rhymes, and because most of us in sports media are too lazy to learn how to pronounce international names. So forget about Antetokounmpo. I'll give you one more. I do like Shohei Ohtani as Showtime. What's next?
3: All right, there's a lot of entertainment talk on the Rich Eisen show here, so let's head in that direction. The final season of The Bear debuted yesterday on Hulu and Disney Plus. Great apps. And the show is all about the world of food and restaurants. If you could only pick one type of ballpark or stadium food to eat, Brian, what would it be?
0: That's a very good one as well. And thank you for the plug. We know that most days people can enjoy the simulcast of the Rich Eisen show on Disney Plus. You and I not ready for that yet, but we'll get there. I think The Bear is the best current show on TV. Now, it's a step below my all-time favorites like The Sopranos and The Wire, but it's close. Ballpark food. I'll go off the board. Only reason I wound up working for Tennis Channel for 19 years, in addition to being willing to work at 2 o'clock in the morning, was I grew up about 25 minutes away from the U.S. Open, 25 minutes north of Shea Stadium. So I started going to the U.S. Open in 1977. The lobster roll of Flushing Meadows is incredible, but I'm guessing now that's got to be $140. I'll take you in between 77 and today. I'll split the difference. When I graduated from college, me and a buddy drove cross country and hit 11 different major league stadiums. We rolled into the old county stadium in Milwaukee. I try to eat as clean as I can, but I make an exception when I go to a game. I had not one, not two, as I go LeBron, not three, four bratwursts that day because they are incredible in Wisconsin. Now, it was not a pleasant day in the car moving forward. I don't think my companion enjoyed the residue of me going over the top. But if I had to pick one thing and one thing only, I'd go watch The Miz light it up at 102 miles an hour 17 times and scarf down more brats in Milwaukee. We got time for one more.
3: Yeah, this week LeBron James and some of his Cavs teammates from the 2016 championship team had a reunion in the south of France. Brian, when you get some well-deserved time off, what's your go-to vacation destination?
0: Excuse me, what's that word, James? Vacation?
3: Vacation destination.
0: I've never heard of that word. Vacation. Okay. Hang on, let me do Jim Mora. Playa? Vacation? What? Rebate? Refund? As I go breaking away on you. James, I am a working man. Look, I do the million-dollar man gimmick, but I am much more aligned with T.L. Hopper. Remember the WWF had the occupation gimmicks. I'm out there hustling for every dime I can get. Now, back in the day, Rich used to have fill-in needs on major holidays. So I have worked for Rich on Thanksgiving, Christmas Day, New Year's Day, primarily because I have no life, and secondarily, I want to work. But if I had time off, and since I'm actively lobbying on the air to get back to the Bay Area, I'll pull a Jim Mora Jr. when he said he'd walk from Atlanta to Seattle. I will walk from L.A. to San Francisco. I could use the steps. I hope you're enjoying the show on KMBR 1050 when I used to be part of the original team there in the Bay Area. My favorite vacation spot, I shouldn't say it because people are going to descend upon it, a small town near Santa Cruz called Capitola, California. That locks up the World Wide Web for today. Thank you, James. And be sure to give me a definition of vacation. I've never heard of what that word is and what it means.
3: I'll look it up right now. Yeah.
0: Glad you like the T.L. Hopper reference, my friend. Another sterling edition of the Rich Eisen Show is in the books. Want to thank our guests, just two today, as we normally approach content creation. Both were outstanding, talking World Cup with Stephen Goff of Yahoo Sports, NBA talk with Law Murray of The Athletic. Many people to thank on the team, starting with Rich Eisen, Jerry Sobowitz, our producer, I'll say it again, talented and skilled James Steele, and the rest of the Not Ready for Simulcast on Disney Plus Players. Special thanks to Greg Berman, Chris Morales, my friends at 710 ESPN here in LA. I'm Brian Weber. Have a great weekend on ESPN Radio.
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22: 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With Kyle Wallace, here's Ben Brust.
27: It is a great day to be alive on this Friday, live from Summerfest. It's Kyle and Brust across ESPN Wisconsin. No Kyle Wallace. He's one day away from getting married. So back again with me,
0: is Josh DiMaggio. Josh, what's going on?
1: What's happening, Ben? I feel like we're a little more prepared today. It's not as sunny. It was a little chilly yesterday.
0: Yes, I did come prepared with a quarter zip.
1: And you know, we talk about the lake effect. It's the most common thing I feel like that gets spoken about in Wisconsin. I drove home, which is about 10 minutes from here, and it was 10 degrees warmer. It was crazy.
0: Well, even going to my car,
1: yeah.
0: Like, when I got in my car, it was like a normal temperature.
1: Yeah. Uh-huh.
0: It was like, you know, when the sun sits on it, there wasn't much sun. But the wind, I guess, doesn't go through my car the same way it goes through my skin.
1: No. And I mean, we got a great location here. We're right on the water. We're looking at the beautiful water right now. So stop by the Gruber Law Office Sports Zone. Say hi to us. Not during the program. We've got Max here, our bodyguard, helping us out.
0: He's very intimidating.
1: Yes, he will stop you. He'll put you in an arm bar if he has to, but we'd love to say hi.
0: 800-990-3776 is the Carb List Talk and Text Line. List is more where you can get into the show and get any of your thoughts out. Of course, as well on YouTube, at ESPN Milwaukee and at ESPN Madison. Finger up for Josh. He's saying hello to somebody or wants to talk?
1: No, I do want to say yesterday, the same thing applies today. So if you want to call and not invite Ben to your wedding, we are accepting those calls all throughout the duration of Kyle and Brush today.
0: The context
1: you can
0: there,
1: do it in person if you'd like as well.
0: The context there is I awkwardly didn't invite Josh to my wedding by telling him he wasn't coming to the wedding in a very inappropriate setting. So to get back at me, he would like anyone who's having a wedding or is thinking about having a wedding or maybe he isn't even having one. You can lie and just say
1: maybe
0: you're not invited.
1: You're renewing vows? That's...
0: No, I'd love to be there and help renew vows with people. What a fun weekend ahead, obviously being at Summerfest, and the Milwaukee Brewers are hosting the Chicago Cubs, who are 6.5 back in the NL Central from the 20-game over 500 Milwaukee Brewers. And as Homer would want you to know, and I'm sure he lets you know on Jen, Gabe, and Chewy on 94.5 ESPN, the Miz is pitching tonight against the Chicago Cubs, so make sure that you have your plans set accordingly. And, you know, I think I heard on the Homer Hour that he was walking around Summerfest and going around to ask people if they know who the Miz was. And he was very discouraged. He's like, we got a lot of work to do. Because some people did not know who Jacob Mizorowski was. And I'm with them. I did an exercise with Kyle Wallace and Madison as we were at Bree Stevens. And I said, I bet you here at Bree Stevens for this U.S. soccer watch-along, there's probably 40% of the people here that don't know who Jacob Mizorowski is. And then he starts taking off his headset during the show to ask people.
1: Yep.
0: And he was in shock. I go, you don't know Madison. You don't know Madison. But
1: he apparently doesn't know Summerfest either, because I saw him over here next to us with our street team giving away prizes, and he was asking people, and he said it was about 60%.
0: 60%. So the job is not done.
1: No.
0: You need to know who Jacob Mizorowski is. But obviously, Pat Murphy has been a huge part of the Brewers' success, and I believe they're on Apple TV today,
1: they
0: which
1: are.
0: Can be annoying for many people, and I don't blame you.
1: You have two options. Go to the game. Well, three options. Go to the bar where they'll be playing it, or
0: listen on 620 WTMJ and the Brewers Radio Network.
1: Yeah. Four. Or you can just fake a seven-day subscription, get your Brewers, and then cancel.
0: Make sure that if it's a subscription through your iPhone, you cancel it right away so it doesn't auto-renew.
1: Yes.
0: Trisha Whitaker, who will be on the sidelines in the dugouts and reporting from the field, said she, who's going to be on Apple TV, spoke to what she can expect from Pat Murphy today, as he 24 hours ago went through a surgery for a ruptured disc in his back. Mind you, Pat Murphy is 67 years old, and he will manage the game tonight between the Brewers and the Cubs.
1: Yep.
0: I got questions.
1: That's
0: going to take some pain meds.
1: Yeah?
0: Like, 24 hours after a back surgery, going, like, I assume you have to go under for a procedure like that. Is Murph going to be on his game? Is he going to be lubed up to a point where we can trust the managerial decisions?
1: I trust him and his team that he has around him.
27: that he won't be making any out of left field decisions. They probably discussed this prior to. I think he probably will be on some form of painkillers. I imagine he'll also be rather stationary, seeing as the procedure just took place.
0: Come on, you can't tell me it wouldn't be amazing. I know he's been hurting, and Chris Hook, the pitching coach, has been going out for changes to pitching, bullpen changes and pitching changes. I would love to see him go out on a wheelchair. I would love it so much.
27: The problem is getting him up the stairs. A dugout isn't ADA friendly.
0: You tell me they can't get like a chair that elevator raises him up.
27: I would like them to build a cage just outside the dugout that he just gets wheeled out of. It's just
0: sitting in a cage.
27: Yes.
0: On the field.
27: Yes, he's just right there.
0: That would take up foul ground space, which might upset some people.
27: Yes, it probably would. Maybe it could work in the Brewers' advantage. You never know. It is unique. I don't know of any similar, especially so close, like 24 hours from a procedure to do this, because it is following. There is going to be, I believe, a more invasive or a bigger surgery that's going to happen during the All-Star break, which is not far away at all, which we'll get to later. I feel like he understands his role in sort of being the leader that he is, that I don't think he's going to have to do a whole lot. The game plan is the game plan. It's a good day to do it. How much do you got to say to Miz? Hey, Miz,
0: Go throw
27: 103, strike him out, we score a couple runs, we get out of here with a W.
0: After a day off, the ideal scenario is we're hoping for 7.
27: Yeah.
0: If you go 6, we throw Ashby, then we throw Abner, then we throw Trevor.
27: Yep.
0: And if we don't need Ashby, we go Abner and we go Trevor. Yeah. And if we don't need Abner, we go Miz into Trevor. And if we don't need Trevor, we go Miz through 9, because we've seen Miz go through the entire 27 batters facing the minimum. And that would be the chef's kiss. Because the Brewers are playing a Cubs team that just swept one of the worst teams in baseball.
27: Yeah.
0: But they did sweep the Mets, so they're probably feeling themselves. Nothing would be sweeter for them to come into American Family Field after facing the Mets and seeing the Miz and getting mowed down. And I'm going tonight. I am very curious now that summer is out.
27: Yeah.
0: What the attendance looks like. Because last time that I was at the Brewers-Cubs in the playoffs, I felt like it was not the old, like, takeover by Cubs fans. It has been...
27: It was not Wrigley North.
0: It was a 70-30, I felt, 80, almost probably 80-20 Milwaukee Brewers to Cubs fans. So shout out to everyone who's understanding that what the Brewers are doing is not worth reselling your tickets for. And what Jacob Mizorowski is doing is not, absolutely not worth selling your tickets
27: for. Yeah, it feels like the Miz is now a appointment viewing. If you have tickets, season tickets, or the ability to purchase them ahead of time, this is a game you probably circle as early as possible. You start doing, I mean, I do it all the time. You look at the schedule, all right, where are we going to be? Here's an off day. Can I try and nail this exactly to get the Miz? I've seen him pitch 4 times this year. And
0: 4?
27: Frankly, it's at least 3. I'm trying to remember.
0: I've seen 1.
27: It's been happenstance the most part.
0: I've seen 2.
27: Yeah. It's
0: opening day.
27: It's unlike anything I've seen before when the PA announcer announces, you know, the lineup and then pitcher Jacob Mizorowski, and the crowd goes nuts.
0: As they should.
27: And as we know with our tailgating culture here, the best in the country, it's a late arriving crowd.
0: It's so different. Like, you get late arriving crowds in L.A.
27: Yeah.
0: And I'm talking, like, basketball, right? Uh-huh. The NBA culture, very much so. You see at halftime, they start the third quarter NBA games.
27: There's nobody watching the game.
0: They're in their little fancy area.
27: Uh-huh.
0: This is, once you're in your seat, if you leave your seat, the game goes so damn fast when he's pitching because he literally is mowing guys down.
27: Yes.
0: So he's also great from if you want to get back to Summerfest after a Brewers game tonight. You can do that as well.
27: Yeah, it's quick. It's efficient. Not only is the ball moving fast through the air, his walk numbers have just tanked, gone way down, which we love to see, which was sort of the thing we all talked about. And I think, you know, you might have to plan a little bit ahead of time if you're out there tailgating. You're going to have to get your charcoals taken care of maybe 20 minutes earlier than you usually do. Finish your last beer and go from there.
2: 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Leroy, what's going on?
27: My man.
3: What's going on, Josh?
27: Leroy, it's always wonderful to hear your voice, especially on a beautiful Jacob Mizorowski Friday.
3: Yeah, it really is, man. Hey, shout out to my KBN Nation. I love you guys. Keep on doing what you're doing. Josh, you have been a number one fan of your voice. Keep on bringing that laugh. I don't care what nobody say. Keep on bringing it to us, Josh DiMaggio. You know,
27: you
3: I
27: got
3: love
27: it, Leroy.
3: You, man. Number one fan.
27: I love you, too, Leroy. Right before...
2: Oh. Yeah, what up, Leroy?
3: Go ahead.
27: I want to ask you, Leroy, how are we dealing with Giannis trade? It's been a couple days. I know you were beside yourself not long ago. It seems like you've sort of entered the stages of grief where you're approaching acceptance. Do I have that correct?
3: Yes, sir. Yes, I'm accepting it.
27: I'd love to hear it.
3: But guess what? It's still Giannis Antetokounmpo forever.
27: Uh-huh. Heard that.
2: Leroy, you're the best. We appreciate you as always. Let's go to Joe in Brookfield on the Carbless Talk and Text Line. You're on Kyle and Brust with Ben Brust and Josh DiMaggio today on the Carbless Talk and Text Line.
7: Hey, guys. How's it going? I wanted to just talk about Miz.
2: Yes, of course.
7: Personally, I feel like it's going to be a great game tonight. I feel like he could top at least 12 strikeouts. That's what I have him as tonight. But the main thing I was calling in about is I know one of you said you were going to be at the game tonight, and that's pretty cool. But I was trying to get tickets for it, and I can tell you one thing. That place will be packed tonight because even on the secondary market, I could not find tickets.
2: Love to. I mean, I don't like that for you.
27: I
2: don't love that for you. But I love to hear that in general, if that makes sense for Joe in Brookfield. The Miz is pitching tonight. And I want to dive deeper into Jacob Mizorowski because earlier today, Homer, as he always does, finds a way to get too carried away. And I believe he got too carried away in a conversation around Miz and Giannis Antetokounmpo forever. So we will discuss that with you, Kyle and Brust, live from Summerfest in the Gruber Lofts of Sports Zone in the Pella Remote Studio. We'll be back next.
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0: Ben Bruss live from Summerfest. Ben Bruss, Josh DiMaggio. Josh is obviously in for Kyle Wallace. Let's get right to it, because on the it's not the Homer Hour. When I think of Homer, I go Homer Hour. I'll be Homer on the Homer Hour tonight.
1: You will be.

0: Be here for Brewers Reds action Monday, June 29th through Thursday, July 2nd. 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
1: That adds up perfectly for Homer. Now, I get what he's trying to say. If you just say, like, I think Homer's getting too fixated on one thing and one thing only with Jacob Mizrowski, yep, is how fast he pitches.
2: Uh-huh.
1: And there's a nuance to, like, the pitcher he's becoming. You're not able to throw the Maddox that he pitched against the Phillies unless you're a true MLB pitcher with secondary pitches and, yep, the curve and the slider, and the slider that's now showing up as a cutter that I've been seeing on the pitching chart that they put up on American Family Field. What am I looking for?
2: I don't know.
1: Yeah, like, you know, they show the pitches with, like, what kind of pitch and...
2: Oh, the speed and the pitch selection?
1: Pitch selection. Like, yeah. It used to be slider, now it's cutter. Like,
2: yes,
1: he's evolved so much as a pitcher that Homer's just like, I've been seeing the business. 104 is a starter. 104 is a starter. All his pictures all over the place. Fasty pitches.
2: Is that your Homer impression?
1: Just talking fast and getting excited. My point is sure, he's doing something unprecedented.
2: Yes.
1: But in a way in which there's nothing to show forth other than, like, it's just different and it's something unique. But from a overall standpoint, Giannis brought a championship to the Milwaukee Bucks for the first time in 50 years.
2: Yeah.
1: So I know it's different from baseball to basketball. I understand that Giannis is one of five guys on the floor and can make a major impact. But if Jacob Mizrowski is the face of the Brewers winning a World Series and being that true ace, like, I think that does surpass Giannis.
2: Yep.
1: Because the Brewers haven't had one ever. And Milwaukee Bucks basketball at times can feel very Milwaukee-ish.
2: Yes.
1: Whereas I think the Brewers can feel statewide. So I just think he's too fixated on the speed that Jacob Mizrowski pitches and doesn't focus enough on just how great he is as a pitcher.
2: I'm going to do two things here. One, this is the perfect semantics argument that sports radio has built its career off of. And two, I'm going to try and get into the...
1: Okay, give me the semantics question to ask the audience.
2: So the semantics of it is... Homer is trying to say the freakiest thing we see between those two athletes is the Miz pitching consistently over 100 miles per hour and topping out the way he does, like we've never seen another starting pitcher before. And when you compare it to what Giannis meant to Milwaukee, what he meant to the Bucks, bringing a championship and all of that, he's not considering those factors. He's saying what Giannis did physically on the court, driving the hoop, getting dunks, making blocks.
1: I get that. And what I'm saying is I don't care.
2: Yeah.
1: I don't care. Here's the thing. I care that he can throw fast. But uh-huh, I care more about Jacob Mizrowski, the full complete pitcher, than him just being fixated how freaky he is by throwing as fast as he does.
2: That's fair.
1: And because I'm sure you could find somebody that just wants to pitch as fast as possible and only have one pitch and do it at 105 right, miles per hour. But are they any good? Are they able to throw nine innings? Are they able to have secondary pitches? The way that he didn't touch ball three in that game 2 weeks ago into the Phillies, that to me is more important than just him being freaky about throwing 104, 105 miles per hour.
2: Yeah, I also think you can make a pretty good argument that until he gave up two runs in a single outing, that eight-game stretch was basically only matched by Jacob DeGrom in terms of dominance, be it striking out players, keeping runners off the bases, lack of walks, lack of runs. There's really only, in what has a much longer history, MLB, there's really only one comparable, and that was Jacob DeGrom when he was with the Mets and in that miraculous season, which he won the MVP. Homer views it as... LeBron could have played that way and did play that way. Can we also discuss something quick? He's the only person on earth who calls Kareem Jabbar. He just says Jabbar all the time. And every time it catches me off guard, I'm like, who's
1: Jabbar
2: he talking about? He's the only one that uses the middle.
1: The middle?
2: Oh, yeah, it's the end. Yes,
1: Jabbar.
2: Yes, correct.
1: If you call him Abdul, that might be next.
2: I think what he's doing is comparing it to the other NBA players who shared a level of dominance in their era and at their time.

0: obviously Wilt as a guy who is doing something we probably never ever will see again, just because it's fake. And I don't mean that like I don't believe he scored that much. I mean,
1: there are people who believe that.
0: I do have a healthy suspicion around the 100-point game. I will say that, but. I understand what he's going for. I have a hard time picking between them, those two, because what we watched for that 2 month period from The Miz was unlike anything I'd ever seen before. It felt almost like it was video game type of stuff. And there were certainly times, Giannis with the Valley Oop and all those 50
1: points. If we want to make it an actual conversation about freakier, what's freakier than what Jacob Mizorowski is doing is bending your knee backwards, coming back two games later, and winning an NBA championship with 50 points.
0: Yeah.
1: Like, that's pretty freaky, if you ask me.
0: Yes, it is. And I have a hard time when I discuss all of the... Did that guy just do a crossover move to communicate?
1: You're getting really hung up on everything in front of you right now.
0: I watched it happen. It seemed like
1: you're going to see Euro steps. You're going to see crossovers, spin moves. People are going to be people at Summerfest.
0: What I thought was happening there was he was communicating to you. He knew you were Ben Brust, the Wisconsin Badger basketball.
1: And then he started doing basketball. Yep. I mean, I'm a professional. I kept it rolling, and you're the one that you're.
0: So I've seen you get approached many times. It happens quite frequently. I had never seen the basketball move.
1: Yeah.
0: She say, "Hey, I know who you are. I'm not gonna
1: shoot her."
0: That was the first. So I felt like I had to stop because I was like, "What was that hand motion?"
1: I'm not even a crossover type guy.
0: Right. But he was doing crossovers to let you know he knew who you were, which was unique. I think the people listening and on the stream are interested to know what we're seeing here, and we got people doing crossover. I would like a Euro step if you're in the audience. Coming to Summerfest, if you could Euro step in front of us, I'd appreciate it.
1: Yes,
0: that.
1: Come find us in the Google Law Office Sports Zone and just start acting a fool. Break dance, do whatever you want. All right, since you took us down this path, I was on the Jacob Mizorowski Homer conversation. Who's freakier, Mizorowski, Giannis? What I want to know now, really quick, before we get into a little bit of Giannis here, is... Josh DiMaggio saw somebody wearing Crocs.
0: Uh-huh.
1: At what age are you not allowed to wear Crocs on a consistent basis out in public? Put that on the poll on YouTube at ESPN Milwaukee. At what age are you not allowed to wear Crocs? Or give an over-under, C-Cat. Give me something.
0: Yeah, I do feel like, and not everyone who's going to vote in the poll is going to hear the context here. I think Crocs have their place. Like, if you're walking around your house or your backyard, you're not going anywhere. But when you decide... I'm solo cruising Crocs today. I'm going out. I'm going to do everything I need to, and it's just Croc town.
1: Because my daughter has a pair of Crocs,
0: and
1: they're really cute.
0: Uh-huh.
1: And they're really cute.
0: I saw a little guy walk by with his car's Crocs in sport mode walking by. Adorable.
1: Yes. But 45. Uh-huh. Oh, we got some more. Are you crossover Eurostep? Crossover Eurostep?
0: There he goes.
1: There we go. Yeah.
2: Is it possible there's an inverse bell curve when it comes to Crocs? Because I feel like a kid's shoe, and then when you get older,
0: yeah,
2: you're like goofy,
0: that's a great point.
2: Or something.
1: Well, I was also going to say, I feel like maybe if you're worried about the back, C-Cat, you likely go to the Nike Monarchs, are they?
0: Yes.
1: You know, like, we're like, uh-huh. I almost like once, oh,
0: there they are.
1: Oh, there's the Crocs. But I think in the inverse bell curve, he fits.
0: Should we make Max go tell him he's got something stuck to his shoe?
1: he's got a water bottle label stuck to the Croc. Apparently they're
0: extra,
1: like,
0: adhesive. Yeah, because I don't really have that much against the Croc. It's just when I'm going to Summerfest, I'm putting on walking shoes. And I've never viewed the Croc as a walking shoe, but maybe it is. It feels like it doesn't have the requisite support that you would need.
1: Now I'm on Croc watch.
0: Usually, in years past, it's been jersey watch, especially when it gets warm out here. It gets a little bit later. You see all sorts of different jerseys, a lot of throwbacks. It's a big thing. But now it's Crocs. We're on the hunt for Crocs.
1: I'm the carbless top. Oh, there's a kid with Crocs. Acceptable. I'm on Croc watch. I'm serious. I can't stop looking. And there's some Nike. There's some like New Balance or Nike like Monarchs for the old man.
0: Uh-huh.
1: So just another oh my gosh, it's Croc City. There's Crocs everywhere I look. This is insane. There was three within a span of 30 seconds.
0: That was a high traffic Croc area.
1: High crockage. Patrick chimes in on the Carbless Talking text line. I don't know if Patrick is 70 years old, but he goes 7-year-old hiking Devil's Lake wearing Crocs! Exclamation point.
0: Wow.
1: That seems dangerous.
0: Yeah.
1: Crocs hiking?
0: When I go hiking, I want something with a little ankle support.
1: Right?
0: Yeah. That's what I'm looking
1: for. Sorry, I am shook by the 3-croc 30-second span that we just had there. Because now there's no Crocs to be found.
0: No, not a croc
1: inside. That was shocking. Under 10, and you're good. Over 60, you're good, says Cody on the Carbless Talk and Text line. The croc takes are coming in on the Carbless Talk and Text line. But I see what you're saying here, Jared, in the 414. Could we go cold turkey, stop talking about Giannis?
0: No, I
1: hear you, but no, because the report from Ramona Shelburne impacts where the Milwaukee Bucks are today.
3: Also, we're still waiting for the official announcement of the trade, and then there's going to be the announcement of the players to the media. There's also things that could still happen.
1: Oh, so you're so official.
0: Right, but all those things are going to generate conversations once again. We're going to be talking about Giannis until he's out of the NBA?
1: Ish. I think there's that grace period of, like, once 2 years go.
0: Right. We don't talk about Aaron Rodgers as much as we do, but he's still a thing we consider.
1: I look at him. I don't really talk about him anymore.
0: No.
1: There's nothing to talk about. He's old. He can't move.
0: But we talked about him and Mike rekindling their little love affair.
1: Yeah, we'll see how that goes, considering how that ended. Trans Am Cheese Capital Cup, Road America is what you need to know about right now. 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Did Giannis do even more to make people upset with the way that things are going for the Milwaukee Bucks? I'll explain why that matters and what you need to know next.
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0: Haven't seen any Crocs since we saw three Crocs in a span of 30 seconds. As you called it, Josh,
1: the Croc-pop-apocalypse.
0: Croc-pocalypse. Hard to say with Croc in the front.
1: Yes, it is.
0: Ben Bruss, Josh DiMaggio, who's in for Kyle Wallace. Kyle and Bruss live from the Groove with Law Office's Sports Zone in the Pella Remote Studio. Shout out to Major Goolsby's for that delicious burger that is filling my tummy, setting a nice layer before the Brewers game tonight where Jacob Mizrowski pitches. Now, I feel like sometimes I have to make sure I'm informing correctly. I'm not a reporter. I never will be. It's not what I aspire to be. But if I'm reading between the lines, I feel like I'm going to be spot on here. You tell me if I'm not.
1: Okay.
0: All right. Per Ramona Shelbourne.
1: Yes.
0: Giannis and his team shut down, quote, strong offers from four separate teams before being traded to the Heat. That is a report from Ramona Shelbourne. Now, if I'm not mistaken,
1: yep.
0: Ramona Shelbourne wrote an article in which there were quotes featured from Bucks ownership. Jimmy Haslam, Wes Edens. And so some know this and some don't. It feels to me as if teams and players have different reporters that they trust and go to
1: yes.
0: to get a certain narrative out there. And what I see from this is, look, Giannis Antetokounmpo is a superstar.
1: Yes.
0: And in the NBA, if you are a superstar, you pretty much have more power than any player or in any sport to decide where you want to be. So if I'm seeing this, I'm saying the Bucks want everyone to know as much as possible that Giannis made it as difficult as possible on them to get what they wanted to be a franchise that moves forward without him, because we've seen a lot of backlash from a Journal Sentinel article about Giannis Antetokounmpo and how things changed from the firing of Coach Budenholzer to now this report. So it just tells me what you read and what you're feeling. You could probably feel validated if you're frustrated with the way things went at the end of the Giannis Antetokounmpo era based off of what you talked about yesterday of him really having the persona of being the perfect person, the perfect teammate, the
1: yes.
0: perfect guy. He's not like this. He's not like that. He's loyal this. He's loyal that. But he kind of turns out to be like every other superstar in the NBA.
1: Yeah, and I think the big thing, and if we read even further between the lines of there was four additional strong offers, that would tell me that what the Bucks are trying to communicate is they probably had better offers, but were unable to accept them because Giannis said he would not be signing the extension with them when it comes time to do that, which makes it interesting because as we all have sort of realized, Giannis was a large part of things getting worse in Milwaukee and getting to an untenable situation. And then after that, he left them with

0: a deal I think many people think is a little less than they should be getting for somebody like Giannis.
1: Everyone says they're fine with it. And when you say you're fine with something, that doesn't mean you like
0: it. You're fine with it because you heard the rumors that the deal for Jaylen Brown might have included him staying or might have just been a one-for-one player swap, and the Boston Celtics weren't going to budge from that. So if you're down to the two options, you're forced to make the better of two. Now, Giannis is well within his right to say, I do not intend to sign the max extension I'll be eligible for when the time comes up because I don't want to be there long term. I don't trust ownership.
1: It's been reported by Shams, and I know Eric Name on Gabe and Chewy confirmed that with you guys, that he was not looking to sign the Supermax.
0: Right. So that to me is it makes it even more complicated. Like, we were aware Giannis was going to use his leverage, as he has his right to do, to get what he thought is the best deal for his future and him hopefully winning more championships. The problem is that comes at the behest of the Milwaukee Bucks and the rebuild that we all anticipate they're going to go under for the next few years. Was there teams that had more first-round picks? Instead of
1: were the players that they could have got back been more appealing for the long term?
0: Right.
1: We just don't know. Those aren't details that are reported.
0: Right.
1: But you can imagine you likely, if you're the Bucks and you get the okay from the Giannis camp to talk to said teams, you got more players. And we have more, when I say players in the Giannis sweepstakes.
0: More bidders.
1: You can start asking around, saying, you know,
0: leverage them against each other.
1: Yeah, put them against each other. Well, we like this one. Can you throw in this?
0: Yes.
1: Well, we like this one. Hey, you over there, what do you have to match this? Because we're going to move them. Who's going to put the best offer out there? And then it just became we got two options. This is kind of what we have to do. And that's a tough spot to be in for a franchise that's moving on from a superstar.
0: And we do have to consider the fact that the Bucks ownership or front office may have given this to Ramona Shelburne, and none of the other four deals were any better than the one Miami gave.
1: Or they may not exist.
0: Or they may not exist, or they were a lot better, and there was one they said, if he'd agree to this, we think we'd be way better off than we are right now. Was somebody offering a pick that would have been higher than the 13th overall pick? Was there something in there where they thought they could get a multi-team deal done, and it would set the Bucks up for an even better future, maybe even a faster rebuild? We don't know. I have a feeling we'll start to hear those deals and what was potentially floated out there, but those usually get played close to the vest because, like the Celtics know right now, they did the we might trade Jaylen Brown once and he's quite unhappy about it. This time they have no other option but to seemingly trade him at some point this offseason.
1: I don't need to get into Jaylen Brown thing.
0: Yeah, I'm just saying for other teams.
1: I almost did. Yeah. I was I mean, the guy with Jason Tatum out, like, led the team to a decent seed, and like they were a good team, and Jason Tatum was hurt, and like I'd want to get out of there too. You're basically telling me I'm an asset you don't want,
0: right?
1: So I'm going to take my ass somewhere else. So we might see the same thing there. But as it pertains to the Bucks, it will be interesting because I would love, obviously, out of curiosity, I want as much transparency as possible about who was interested. Like, it would bring a little bit more clarity about Giannis as well.
0: Yes,
1: like about what were the offers and who were the teams? Because if it was a team that had a better offer that also, like, would have been a spot that I think, compared to what the Heat are, could give them a better chance to win a championship, then I wouldn't even know what to believe. Because this whole thing, I've been operating under the impression of Giannis wants to go somewhere to win a second championship that gives him the best shot. And everyone's saying Miami doesn't give him the best shot next year. Maybe in 2028 they do. But then I would be like, I don't know what to believe anymore. I don't.
0: No.
1: You know what I mean? If there's a better, like, say it was the Houston Rockets or the Atlanta Hawks or anybody who had assets, could be, like, it could have been OKC for all I know, because they have such young assets and a ton of picks. And they're like, we want Giannis. He's like, I don't want to go there. Well,
0: I mean, Isaiah Joe went for two first-round picks today.
1: I see it all.
0: And then you compare that to what you got for Giannis. It was more what you got for Giannis, but it doesn't feel that far away.
1: You know what feels far away? 2030.
0: Yes.
1: 2031.
0: Eons.
1: 2033.
0: Who knows what I'll be doing in 2030?
1: Who knows what the Bucks will look like then?
0: Yeah.
1: If guys they drafted and guys that they traded for in the Heat would be even a part of this team. So I guess we're all going to find out together. It's interesting to hear more, and we're going to continue to hear more as time passes.
0: I
1: just want to get to the bottom of his motive, right? Like, because I've been operating under the assumption that Giannis wants to win a second championship.
0: Yep.
1: So if there were offers that come out that I think, again, what I think versus Giannis is obviously different, that I think would probably and consensusly give him a better chance to win a championship,
0: be right.
1: Like, well, you just wanted to go live in South Beach then? Is that what it is? Like, I'm trying to figure it out.
0: I will say, as we've gotten to know Giannis, I do think more than Pat Riley, more than Heat Culture, more than Bam Adebayo, I do think, I shouldn't say more, on top of all that, in tax-free income,
1: I did a pie chart of blame, Josh.
0: Yeah.
1: From a throwback.
0: Yeah.
1: I put 10% of the blame on Wisconsin state income tax.
0: Yes. Well, anywhere else.
1: Yeah. No, I know, but yes. I just like as a reason why he's no longer, state income tax. Look where he went to. Like, you gotta put that in there because I know, their investments and the Antetokounmpo family has a lot of investments and as they should. He's a smart businessman.
0: Yes.
1: And if you're not going to get the Supermax, you're going to sign a contract elsewhere, you might as well sign it where you're not going to get as much money taken away.
0: A good way to make up that money is to not pay any taxes on your income.
1: It's not going to make
0: from a state level.
1: Right.
0: It's still going to be federally taxed. Right. But that's a good way to try and offset that number.
1: Ben Bruss, Josh DiMaggio live from Summerfest. I'm actually kind of sad. I've seen no Crocs since the three Crocs in 30 seconds. Colin chimed in on the Carver Soccer text line, I once hiked a 13,000 foot peak in Crocs when I was 10 because I'm stubborn as a mule. That sounds made up. Ben is saying Crocs a lot. I'm glad he can pronounce his R's. Me too, Art, in the 414. But what I'm going to do is tell you something I know a lot about, and that's IKEA. Because if you're a college student, if you're starting college, maybe you're going back to college and you want to make that dorm or apartment that's new look like what you want it to look like, make IKEA your stop for you. 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Ben Bruss, Josh DiMaggio, C-Cat's running the show. He hasn't done anything to mess up yet. I'm sure he will. More next.
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10: No Kyle Wallace. I just received some footage from Will Summers, producer here at ESPN Wisconsin. Kyle Wallace is just walking around downtown Milwaukee with, like, preparing for the wedding.
11: Sure is.
10: I've never seen someone so involved in every decision. He's carrying, like, posters that are going to be set up.
11: Yeah, it looks like to be something that you're going to witness when you walk into the venue.
10: Yes, when I walk in, I'm like, what is he doing? He's just walking around downtown Milwaukee with posters and getting ready that I guess I'll see tomorrow. But like,
11: I don't want to speak ill of his friends, but that feels like something you get a buddy to do, a family member. Like, hey, can you go do this? Just swing by.
10: I know he's a penny pincher. So I don't. I think he brought this up. I think his great aunt or one of his aunties is helping do like the wedding planning, like execution.
11: Yeah.
10: So maybe he's just like mad at her. I'm doing it my own.
11: Taking things into his own hands. Yeah, I did not expect to see him. I expected him to be like holed up in a bunker having a good time. He's out in the city, make stuff happen.
10: So I'm trying to think. The equivalent of this would be the day before I got married. I was golfing.
11: Yeah. Uh-huh. Enjoying like, your time.
10: Enjoy it.
11: You probably went golfing, went back, showered.
10: Went to the rehearsal.
11: Yes.
10: Man, the guy's a grinder. I got high expectations based off of how he's talked about this way he's going to go. Now, someone Kyle's talked about, I know Josh has talked about, I know I have talked about, is Caleb Williams, the quarterback of the Chicago Bears. It is quite ironic, I'd say, that Caleb Williams, we've seen the celebrations. We've actually heard Micah Parsons talk about how he likes the celebration. He goes, yeah, it's kind of, it's cold, man. Yep. Like, Iceman, where he crosses his arms and goes up and down and looks like he's cold and freezing for those big time fourth quarter moments. He was denied the Iceman trademark by the U.S. Patent and Trademark Office due to the likelihood of confusion for a 1988 trademark filed by none other than a lacrosse footwear for insulated boots. So, do you think, and I don't know anything about this company, but when I hear lacrosse, I'm guessing it's Wisconsin. I found out Wisconsin. Do you think they were like, hell no?
11: I don't.
10: Like, they have to, like, lacrosse could be Vikings fans-ish in that area, but the company had to be like, no shot.
11: The thing I'm unsure of is in the patent. I've never filed for a trademark nor a patent in my day. I don't know if that's something you've experienced.
10: A lot of people say patent pending, and I don't believe them.
11: You just say it, and it feels good.
10: Yeah, it feels cool.
11: Put the little logo there. What I'm uncertain about is, does the company that has the previously held endorsement, or what am I looking for? The patent. Yeah, the trademark for that phrase or those words, do they get asked, or is it somebody at the patent company with the U.S. government who says, no, this patent hasn't expired. It's still something they use. It's still a product that is sold. Therefore, you would be infringing and ostensibly taking over a patent that's already been filed, which to me seems fair. Do I think that if the lacrosse company was asked, and even if they're Vikings fan, they would say, bumpkus, take a hike, pal?
10: I mean, this looks like some, not a free ads guy, but a pretty legit footwear company.
11: Yeah, from looking at what you've got here, it looks like a company that would have a product called Iceman because they seem to be sort of the all-weather or inclement weather
10: up
11: type
10: north,
11: of place.
10: Yes. Ice fishing.
11: I mean, just salt of the earth type of people.
10: Yeah, I mean, and he wants to sell merch.
11: Once again.
10: Make the millionaire even more a millionaire. You know, this started as a local lacrosse business that's grown, helping people be warm in situations. You know what this company should do? Is they should absolutely do a promo now of trying to get people to wear these at Packers games if they're smart.
11: If this company,
10: I'm calling them.
11: This line of wear is defunct, I think they should bring it back just to kind of thumb their nose at them a little bit.
10: Yeah.
11: Hey.
10: We just came out with the Iceman collection.
11: Uh-huh. And, I mean, hey, if they want to try and get some sales and sell it in blue.
10: Are you heading to the frozen tundra?
11: in navy and orange? I'd take it. If they want to also do the Green Bay Packers colors.
10: No, I was going to say do the Green Bay Packers colors.
11: Yeah. I also think try and take advantage of Bears fans. The city of Indiana's state.
10: When did capitalist Josh enter the chat? Who is this guy?
11: I just think, hey, if there's some bozos and they can hack together something and put colors on it and not say it's Bears gear and try and convince people. I mean, if you put the lacrosse Iceman boots out there, people are going to see them. That's classic SEO.
10: look at you. Business Joshy. I love it. I love it. And I think
11: this company started in 1897.
10: Damn.
11: As a rubber mill. Arthur S. Funk, the son of lacrosse founder Michael Funk, pioneers of synthetic rubber, also coined as neoprene.
10: The more you know.
11: Unbelievable.
10: This is all part of the great state of Wisconsin. Denying Caleb Williams
11: the one thing I haven't gotten confirmation is that it's Wisconsin.
10: Me either.
11: It feels Wisconsin.
10: Okay, why don't I just ask straight up, lacrosse fair headquarters. Oh, God. Oh, God.
11: Oregon?
10: Portland, Oregon. Founded where? Oh, please. Okay, we're good. We're good. In 1897, it was founded in La Crosse, Wisconsin.
11: Great, love that.
10: All right, saved by the founding.
11: I felt like there wasn't a lot of lacrosses out there, but I started to leak confidence as we looked.
10: You don't see the state of Wisconsin anywhere in this website.
11: No, but it makes sense. They went to where their customer base was more heavily found. Portland, Oregon, the Pacific Northwest, that all made sense.
10: as the people are starting to let me know on the Carbless Talk and text line, that they were based in La Crosse, Wisconsin.
11: Phew.
10: So I want to hit this next because Ken in the 608 chimes in. The Miz is pitching tonight behind a paywall. I don't want to talk about the paywall, but I want to talk about The Miz in 2 minutes, live from Summerfest. It's Kyle and Brust. Josh DiMaggio in for Kyle in 2 minutes.
2: 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They're something you wear for a lifetime. 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
10: Live from beautiful Summerfest, it is Kyle and Brust without Kyle getting ready for his wedding, literally.
11: Yeah,
10: as we saw him gallivanting across the streets of downtown Milwaukee.
11: See those shades?
10: I saw those shades.
11: Those are sick.
10: Circa 1992.
11: They look like Matrix.
10: Neo style.
11: Yeah.
10: 800-990-3776 is the Carbless Talk and Text Line, where I want to get your opinions on something I can't give up. And that is talking about Jacob Mizorowski, who pitches tonight. And I'm obsessed. I'm obsessed with the idea of something that I know is near impossible. There has only been 24 no-hitters in the history of Major League Baseball. Excuse me, perfect games. I said yep. No-hitter. Perfect games.
11: Yep.
10: So I did what I always do. I recently looked, and if Miz had pitched like he had the last 8 to 10 starts, it was like one in every 350 starts through 200,000 simulations ran. That he would throw one every 350 games if he was pitching like he did the last 8 games. Now you got to take a whole body of work. That was a little higher. But what I do know is when you throw less than 100 pitches with 15 strikeouts, face the minimum, and only give up one hit, you have me itching to see what you can do no matter what. Even if it's not a perfect game, yeah. You have me itching to see what you can do. So what did I do? I looked up the perfect games in MLB history. The first 12 all happened pre-1991. There are 3, according to Baseball Almanac and Baseball Reference, that have unknown pitch counts. So that makes me feel
11: yeah,
10: great.
11: Uh-huh.
10: So there's 9 averaged out first nine of the 12 perfect games.
11: Yep.
10: From 1988.
11: Yes.
10: The average pitches thrown in those perfect games was 96.7 pitches amongst nine with data. The last 12 perfect games have happened from 1991 through 2023 with an average of 107.6 pitches. So, that gets me even more excited. Because, how could it not? He threw the minimum in 95 pitches, Josh.
11: You're really fixated on the pitches thing.
10: Yes. I also have the defense behind him. I have the didn't touch ball three, keeping the pitch count down because he's not going to be, Miz is not going to do a 120 pitch perfect game, even if he threw seven.
11: No. I'm less convinced by the pitch thing. I'm more caught up by the overall numbers of it. I'm glad you didn't just let it stick to the first previous before baseball was integrated.
10: Yeah, I went to 1991.
11: Yeah, that's
10: seems like a fair thing to do
11: with
10: there.
11: With some names you could recognize.
10: Yeah.
11: I mean, Sandy Koufax was in there in the olden days.
10: Yes.
11: Catfish Sandy. Hunter, all-time.
10: Catfish great. Hunter, what
11: all-time,
10: a name.
11: All-time great baseball name there.
10: What a name.
11: And what are some of the other names? Start from the bottom, read your way up. Because I remember a handful of these.
10: Dennis Martinez, Kenny Rogers, David Wells.
11: Okay.
10: David Cone.
11: Okay.
10: Randy Johnson.
11: Okay.
10: Mark Burley. You know Mark?
11: I know Mark.
10: Okay. Dallas Braden.
11: Uh-huh.
10: Roy Halladay.
11: The Halladay. One that sticks out is going to be Dallas Braden as the one of what the heck happened there.
10: Philip Humber.
11: Okay.
10: Matt Cain.
11: Yep.
10: Felix Hernandez and Domingo Herman.
11: So, I mean, those are all pretty great pitchers in there. There's some Hall of Fame names in there. There's some Hall of really great.
10: This actually might end up hurting my point.
11: Yeah.
10: Doesn't matter how Hall of Famey you are.
11: Nope. There's definitely guys on that list that never sniffed being in the Hall of Fame and never will.
10: All I'm saying is I'm not giving up. I'm not giving up on the idea that Jacob Mizrowski could do it at any point.
11: It's the one thing I appreciate about you. You're not easy to just give in and say, all right, I give up. It's not worth it. But what I think what we're learning here, and we're learning as a group, that you don't necessarily have to be the best pitcher in baseball to do it. Now, certainly Randy Johnson, when he did it, was one of the best players. Mark Burley had some very big moments. Roy Halladay was an amazing game. I believe he did that in a playoff game, if I remember correctly. The only perfect game. And I remember that one distinctly. I was watching that. That was the when ESPN broke into coverage to bring you, like, the final three outs of that game.
10: That seems a little better than them doing it for Judge every second they could.
11: Yeah, that felt a little forced, a little out there. Where I wanted to see is Gabe brought this up, and I thought this might be a happy medium.
10: Dave Neitzel, host of Jen, Gabe, and Chewy, 94.5 ESPN.
11: I think we should be more focused on the Miz completing the immaculate inning.
10: He's been close.
11: Nine strikes, three strikouts. I've seen him do, I think it was 10. Yes.
10: I was at that game.
11: Yes, I was as well. And the whole time I'm watching going, I think he's...
10: Yeah, I was like, is this an immaculate?
11: Yeah. And then I believe they followed off strike two and then was immediately struck out after that. That was how that ended up happening. But I think that's the one we can, like, set our clock.
10: Nope.
11: Not
10: you,
11: good
10: No, that's you and Gabe. You and Gabe should be looking for immaculate innings. I'm looking for history. History from the Miz. And maybe I have too high of expectations. I don't know.
11: We've had
10: a Yuengling legend on with us, Ryan Braun, yesterday with me and Josh. Here's what he had to say about my expectations for Miz.
19: It's fun as a fan to tune in every fifth day or sixth day and know it's a legitimate possibility. I mean, the pure stuff is as good or better than anybody in the history of the sport. And he's doing it at a really high level. But I think it's almost unfair to have that expectation.
10: Fine, call me unfair. Call me unfair. Because he put the unfair at the end. Everything he said up to leading to it might be unfair was like he's pitching better than anybody right now in the history of baseball. That's a former MVP talking about Jacob Mizrowski.
11: If all-time Brewers legend telling you that's unfair expectations.
10: Nope.
11: For a guy we already have unfair expectations, I don't even know what we're doing here. There's nothing I can do. All right, so there's been 24 perfect games in the history of the MLB. There's been 121 immaculate innings. That's still crazy lofty of a goal, but it feels so much more attainable.
10: Sure. Maybe to you.
11: I think we need to refocus.
10: I think a perfect innings, a perfect game is more attainable.
11: I think you're setting yourself up for failure and disappointment in a way that is unhealthy and going to lead to you not fully experiencing and enjoying the Miz.
10: You're probably right. But I'm not going to change.
11: You're gonna get frustrated every single time. He got a hit. Oh,
10: I can't enjoy the game now.
11: Oh, jeez. And then he's gonna go out there, throw seven.
10: Well, no,
11: give up two hits.
10: But that's
11: no
10: the thing.
11: Runs.
10: That's the thing. You're wrong in that. Like, because if he gives up a hit, I will then move my mind to how many strikeouts can he get this game. I will move it to like, are we gonna see a 20K? Like, if it's not a perfect game, then I'm gonna say, okay, can he get to 20Ks? I know 20K has been done before, but I just want to see Jacob Mizorowski do it because he has such nasty stuff.
11: I think we should ask the audience, because I think a lot of people are going to be on mine and Gabe's side. An immaculate inning is way more attainable. 121 of them versus 24. And what it takes.
10: Sure.
11: You have to be great.
10: Don't that be boring?
11: You have to be great for, 5 minutes that you'll be on the mound? Where you want
10: I hold Jacob Mizorowski to standards that
11: perfection.
10: I know he's capable of. I know he's going to do an immaculate inning, so that's easy peasy. That's easy peasy. That's
11: already
10: not even on the
11: written
10: list.
11: It's already been written.
10: It's already in the Ben Brust record books. I'm just waiting for it to happen.
20: Josh, if you're at the game and Miz does the immaculate inning, I don't even think you'll realize it, to be honest.
11: Oh, I will.
20: No,
11: I will.
20: You've got people talking.
11: I noticed it when I was at the last one, and he was on the verge of doing it.
20: Yeah.
11: Don't question me and how locked I am on some fastballs, brother. don't take me out that way. I'm paying attention. I'm locked in.
10: David chimes in on the Carville's talking text line. But what if he does both in the same game? Now we're speaking my language, David. I'm looking for an immaculate inning and perfect game. Every time the Miz
11: pitches. Has there ever been an immaculate inning
10: and
11: a perfect game?
10: Yep. Like,
11: let's see.
10: Now, David, you don't know what you've done.
11: No.
10: You do not know what you've done. You've unleashed the beast.
11: The answer to that is no. That has never happened
10: before. The answer
11: before.
10: To that is it's going to happen.
11: So now it feels
10: tonight,
11: like...
10: Tonight,
11: since
10: while I'm there.
11: Now I have to go back to the first hour of the program where you were saying... You know, Giannis is more freaky than the Miz. If you're expecting a perfect game, 1 out of 24,
10: I'm not expecting it in reality. I'm expecting it in a
11: okay
10: dumb brain.
11: Well, then I guess I concede. You win.
10: I win.
11: I don't know where to go from there.
10: I feel like I'm in Big Daddy right now, and we're playing the hand of poker, and. I lose, but I just say
11: yes.
10: I win, and I collect the chip.
11: And then I just have to say, great game, Ben Brust.
10: Good job.
11: You gave me a run for my money out there.
10: So an immaculate inning plus a perfect game should be on your radar whenever Jacob Mizorowski takes them out.
11: The first
10: and if he doesn't do that, look for 27 strikeouts in a game.
20: Well, that's actually one of my points I was going to ask. 18 strikeouts in a game. Ben Sheets did it, and so have 29 others. 18 strikes or more in a game. A little bit more than perfect games. Where does that fall in the pantheon of Miz possible achievements?
10: It's tonight.
20: Okay.
10: It's tonight, C-Cat. What do you mean?
11: The thing is, the Miz is uniquely positioned to flirt with that record because... A lot of times when you're striking out a ton of people, it's like the curveball is unhittable and just people can't find it. He can go up there and not throw anything but a fastball for like multiple innings and the opponents aren't even close. They're nowhere near it. And that's the thing.
10: Because they're scared he might throw that off speed sometimes.
11: Yes. So that's the one thing where I think that's a fair record, and especially if you don't get to 3-ball counts ever and you're not even flirting with walks, that's how you end up there.
10: Ken, sorry I missed this one. Can't the Miz do both in the same game? Yeah, you and David are opening up my eyes to more possibilities of what Jacob Mizorowski can do anytime he takes the mound.
11: Bananas.
10: Oh, baby. Oh, baby, immaculate inning, perfect game, 20 strikeouts all in one. I'm telling you, you heard it here first if it ever happens. I'm putting a patent and a trademark on this.
11: This is certainly unique territory for you to stake out. You want to be the guy.
10: I am the guy.
11: Who's predicting.
10: But I'm not predicting a specific game. I just think it could happen tonight. And if it doesn't happen tonight, it'll happen the next
11: You're
10: time.
11: You're so bold.
10: Very
11: bold. The bold and beautiful Ben Brust.
10: Well, we have something to look forward to. Are you going tonight?
11: I am not.
10: I'm catching on the Miz counter. I've seen him in person. You're going to miss
11: I'll be watching.
10: The immaculate perfect game from the couch.
11: I'll be watching. Bring it Apple TV or hell.
10: Are you signed up for your free subscription?
11: I actually have a subscription thanks to my cell phone provider.
10: There it is. Well, again, I'm a little bit ahead of myself, but that's what I do.
11: A little bit?
10: You probably
11: if
10: cannot.
11: If you were to consider, think of being out over your skis, you know, your chin gets out over them, you're upside down.
10: Dude, I fell down the cliff already.
11: Yeah.
10: I'm all the way down.
11: You're near the bottom.
10: But if I could do this, I could. I don't think they offer it, but they offer just about everything else at Pottawatomie Casino Hotel and their amazing sports book. 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Kyle Walls is getting married tomorrow, but he, even in 3 days, said many outrageous things. We play what we do every Friday. It's similar to what Joshy's created with Chewy on Jen, Gabe, and Chewy. Guess who Kyle was talking about coming up next.
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22: We've got a broken down vehicle on 94 North, right around Howard Avenue, that's gumming up the works south towards the Plainfield curve and the airport. So if you're heading north, keep an eye out on the right side of the road. This is where a semi is involved. Once you get north of there, you are free and clear. 4145 anywhere north and south between Highway 145 and Capitol Drive will be slow through construction. 43 heading south towards downtown from Brown Deer Road over towards Silver Springs, going to be a bit slow. And we've also got backups right around American Family Field, anywhere on 94 east and west between 27th Street and Mitchell Boulevard, and eastbound backups actually begin right around 84th Street. And checking the storm team forecast, partly cloudy, 56 your overnight low, sunny and comfy Saturday with a high of 73. From the WTMJ Traffic Center, I'm Adam Roberts on 94.5 ESPN.
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23: We had the same situation when I played with Holmgren.
10: You okay?
23: I almost broke my chair.
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1: 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It's Kyle and Brust across ESPN Wisconsin. No Kyle Wallace. Josh DiMaggio in for Kyle. You, the K&B fam, as always, watching, reacting, commenting on YouTube at ESPN Milwaukee and at ESPN Madison. And letting us know how Jacob Mizrowski can make history tonight on the Carbis Talk and Text Line, 800-990-3776. Now, Kyle Wallace is not here, but he says outrageous things that we need to remember. And we do that with guess who?
2: Out of context
3: and completely out of control.
4: She knew he was cheating.
2: One voice, endless confusion.
5: You don't mind just being okay. Look at you.
2: Who is Kyle talking about this time?
5: At a certain point, you're going to have to take that disrespect and say, bleep everybody.
2: It's Guess Who on Kyle and Brust.
1: All right, C-Cat running the show, your first time executing. We'll see how you do. Take it away.
6: Well, fellas, thank you so much for entrusting this incredible segment with yours truly. We're going to start with this one from Kyle Wallace this week. He had this to say.
4: Go ahead, get you a goose.
6: One more time for the people in the back that may have not have heard Kyle saying what?
4: Go ahead, get you a goose.
1: Go ahead and get you a goose. He said this on Monday, Tuesday, or Wednesday?
6: Uh-huh.
7: So usually I feel like I have a way of guessing.
1: Yeah, usually that you can, like, find a way to guess.
7: Right. Go ahead and get you a goose. Like, a goose, a Canada goose, the coat?
1: Oh, nice. Nice.
7: Is that it?
1: Something about
7: down feather?
1: Jaime Jaquez.
7: Okay.
1: Being from Cali.
7: Okay.
1: Playing in Miami.
7: Oh.
1: And now going to Milwaukee.
7: Wow.
1: Good job, Josh.
7: Yes.
6: How about that? Here's what the entire clip sounds like.
1: Jaime Jaquez.
4: Now, Jaime.
1: He's a Cali guy. Went to Miami.
4: Now, go ahead, get you a goose, a Canadian goose. Because don't just get any old. You need to get the warmest one you can find.
7: I can't believe I nailed that.
4: Because even when we go on vacation and we come back, we like, oh, little chilies.
6: How about that?
7: Wow.
6: Guess the correct
1: that
6: player
1: was,
6: and all.
1: Well done. I cannot believe
6: that was a collaborative effort. You guys were at odds yesterday during over-under where the fingers are going anywhere but at yourselves. But that one was a great job, fellas.
7: That's teamwork. Yeah. Nice work.
1: Boom.
6: All right. This next one, Kyle had this to say. Take a listen.
4: Sorry, that came off as disrespectful. No disrespect, man. I'm just.
1: Okay.
4: No.
6: Ooh, who or what could possibly have been disrespected?
1: It's on the tip of my tongue.
6: By Kyle. One more time, what he had to say.
4: Sorry, that came off as disrespectful. No disrespect, man. I'm just.
1: Okay.
4: No.
7: Was it something said at C-Cat's expense?
1: No.
7: Okay.
1: No, it had something to do with women. C-Cat, am I right on that part?
6: I think you're in the ballpark.
7: Oh, man. Can I excuse myself from this conversation?
1: No, you didn't say it. We're discussing.
7: Now I feel bad laughing about it. I have no idea what he said.
1: Well, let's find out together because I get a half a point.
4: He's rich and famous, and he has attractive women that want to be around him. He got a baby mama that's attractive who used to date Kyle Kuzma. Crazy, right?
1: Oh, they're on the same team?
4: Yeah, Kyle Kuzma is currently a Milwaukee Buck.
1: I mean, let's be honest.
4: They all pass these women around.
1: Okay, I was going to say a little more subtle, but you just
4: That side, that came off as disrespectful. No disrespect, man. I'm just
1: okay.
4: No, what I'm what I'm trying to say is what I've realized is that a lot of these women who are very attractive who happen to date NBA players or NFL players, they date multiple.
7: It didn't help. His explanation
1: I told him that at the end. Yeah. The more you talk, the worse it goes.
7: Yeah, absolutely not.
1: Oh, my gosh.
6: I did feel the need with Kyle not here to give him the clarification at the end. That felt like a little bit dirty if I did.
7: Yeah, you gave him plenty of room. I don't know if it helped.
1: I don't know if it helped him.
7: Yeah.
1: You know, they just passed them around. I was like, damn.
7: Yeah.
6: What did Kyle have to say when he meant this?
4: I'm not. The true story.
6: Whoa.

0: stumbling over himself a little bit. True story. What did Kyle have to say this week that maybe we think is a fake story?
1: He told a fake story?
2: I'm guessing I thought it was a fake story. I feel like I've done really well for the first two.
1: Yeah,
2: this could be absolutely anything.
1: This one you'd have to help me a lot on. I at least could take goose and guess from that. But Kyle says a lot of stuff throughout the course of any program. And some of it seems even more wild than the rest. And I'm not one to call him a liar. It seems like you were insinuating that, though.
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4: True story. 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
4: And whenever you use it.
3: You authorize them on one of yours?
4: I authorize them as users on my credit card, and I let them know you have to pay me whatever you spend.
0: Yep, so that's Kyle gives his cousins a credit card.
2: He's got a lot of cousins, by the way.
1: Uh-huh.
0: So that was an expert level financial move
1: for people looking to start their credit, as long as it doesn't get out of hand. And
2: did talk about how one of his cousins got out of hand.
1: But over a $30 lunch, though.
2: Yes.
1: He's on his case for a $30 lunch.
2: That's what makes it so specially Kyle. He gives these kids the ability.
1: How are they going to build up credit on a $10 purchase?
2: Right, to use a credit card, but if you surpass $25. You're getting a talking to.
1: Hey, kid, what did I say?
2: And I understand you're giving these kids the ability to spend a lot of money, and I don't know how many people he's given the ability to be an authorized user on. But what my main question there is, like, what? How many and, like, what potentially could be his bill over the course? Are there 10 cousins? Are there four?
1: $10 meals.
2: What's their credit limit?
3: No, it's not what their credit limit is. It's what their spending limit. Because $30 is too much. And like you said, it gets you the parent talk.
2: I mean, I don't typically buy $30 lunches, but I've certainly come across them. And it was just me.
0: And
2: of
0: we
2: course,
0: have
2: right?
0: A culprit on Guess Who happens to with the show today, where one's very own Josh DiMaggio had this to say.
2: You started that with, I'm being tough. Not a tough guy.
3: I'm not a tough. Okay, I lied about that part. I'm not a tough guy.
0: Why'd you say that?
2: I remember that. I think it was because we were talking about it being chilly.
3: Easily.
2: And you were like, I'm being tough right now, but you reminded me virtually every break how cold you were. You were talking about your goosies.
3: my goosey bump.
2: Yeah.
0: Well, you guys are right on the money.
3: I'm tough enough to not need any more clothes on whatever I wear, and it's summer. Like, I'm not gonna give in to the fact that it could be cooler.
2: I'm a liar.
1: Now you're lying to everyone.
3: No, I'm not.
2: You may think that, but you started that with, I'm being tough. Not a tough guy.
3: I'm not a tough, okay, I lied about that part. I'm not a tough guy. I know that.
0: And that was
3: I'm not a tough guy.
0: And
3: I was not tough.
2: You weren't
3: with the
2: being
3: weather.
2: Tough. You were talking tough.
3: And
2: you
3: I didn't walk the tough.
2: You just qualified on your own. I'm being tough.
3: I think I was doing the thing where you try and speak something into existence, knowing that I was never going to be able to do that. We will continue on. Good job on your first Guess Who, C-Cat.
0: Live
3: from Summerfest, it's Kyle and Bruss. Don't go anywhere.
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6: Towards downtown Milwaukee. The left lane right now near Car Ferry Road is going to be blocked due to some debris. You don't have a visual on it, but that left lane is closed as you're heading north on 794 towards the Hone Bridge. Volume starting to pick up elsewhere across the system as well. 43 north and south between Capitol Drive and the Marquette is going to be heavy either direction, as is 94 right around American Family Field as Brewers and Cubs traffic starts to head in. The backups heading out 94 east eastbound begin around 92nd Street and work their way all the way over 27th. And 4145 north and south from Highway 100 all the way up to Highway 145 is going to be slow due to ongoing construction. And checking the storm team forecast, 56, partly cloudy overnight, sunny 73 on Saturday. From the WTMJ Traffic Center, I'm Adam Roberts on 94.5 ESPN.
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1: Why'd you go radio announcer voice there?
0: I didn't. Just a little twist going on here.
1: There is
0: I'm Ben Bruss, joined by Josh DiMaggio in for Kyle Wallace, and on the Yuengling guest hotline is Jason Wilde. Jason, what do we have the pleasure?
2: Well, hello, gentlemen. Long-time caller, no-time listener. great to be on the program. I just thought it was worthwhile. And believe me, in no way am I calling to apologize. Because I think I made a funny joke today on social media. And I saw you got wind of it as well. And it was all in good fun. You know I love you, Ben. Have you made my job harder sometimes by being a knucklehead? Absolutely. Do I
0: Not
2: still think you're a talent? It has been a while, and I want to acknowledge that.
0: Yes, appreciate that.
2: I mean, I don't mean to be negative, but there's probably a pretty good chance it'll happen again. But it has definitely been a while.
0: We're not out of the woods.
2: And yeah, exactly. Just gotta be careful. But I just wanted to say, because this was, I actually saw it because our friend Matt LePay retweeted it. And I don't spend a lot of time on Twitter anymore, as you know, but I was glad I came across this. A clutch shot that you made against Oregon, and he made a really good point about how everybody remembers the half-court heave, but that was a big-time shot. And I just thought, you know, I jokingly, emphasis on jokingly, said, wait, Ben Bruss used to play basketball? I thought he was just a hot take artist. No, I didn't have that part. But I just wanted to recognize, and I actually wanted to ask you, because what's cool about that, and, you know, we all that do this have had varying sports experiences, right? Like, you know, I hit my only high school home run in a game that we lost to Shoreland Lutheran, like 13-3. But it was a great moment for me, but I really hate losing, and so I never really enjoyed it that much as mm-hmm. I probably should have. I watched Sydney and Maddie compete, and I try to emphasize to them, look, every one of these opportunities are such a great gift, and just enjoy every minute of it. Play hard. You know, if it's not good enough, it's not good enough, but enjoy this, because someday you're going to be old like me, and you're going to wish you could still do this. And I just thought, after watching that reel a couple of times, that is a feeling that most of us will never experience. Like, even if you play at, like, grade school or high school or small, whatever you play, the opportunity to hit, make a big base hit or a big basket or a big catch or a big throw, whatever it might be, a big goal in a clutch situation like that, like, most of us don't get to experience that. So I wanted to just call in and ask you your memories of that moment, and I think you guys should reshare it on social, because it was really, it had a profound effect on me, and I know that I've never put the phrase Ben Bruss and had a profound effect on me in the same sentence until today.
0: I don't think I'm living on the same universe that I've lived in the last 34 years right now, Jason. I think you'll love the backstory to what you're talking about. For those who don't know, Jason was posting a clip from the round of 32 in 2014 against Oregon at the Bradley Center. So people always ask me, as a Wisconsin Badger basketball player, like, half-court shot against Michigan, and people came up to me before the show and talked about that with me actually here at Summerfest. But to me, when people talk, like, they say, that has to be your number one memory, right? I go, it's not, actually. My number one memory is against Arizona in the Elite Eight of that season, where I didn't play bad. I didn't play good, or well. I just survived, because that was the most nervous I'd ever been. I never got nervous for a game, but the opportunity to go to a Final Four as a senior, was something you dream about as a kid. And without that round of 32 game at Oregon, also, there's an expectation factor for the 2015 team. If we don't get to the Final Four in 2014, is their goal the same in 2015 to go to the national championship? So being down by 13 at halftime at the Bradley Center to Oregon in that game, I wasn't thinking about that shot was breaking the record for all-time three-pointers made in Wisconsin basketball history by Tim Locum. I'm sitting there at halftime. I don't remember a word Bo Ryan said. I just talked about how, in my head, I can't let this be the end of my career. And it was about those moments, right? Like, it wasn't about... we went on an 11-2 run to start the second half. I don't think I did a thing other than play good defensive rebound. I didn't score or whatever. I watched the ball go through the hoop, and I just felt exhilaration because of the team. And although I didn't do much against Arizona, as much as I would have liked to contribute personally, all I cared about was the buzzer going off and the goosebumps I've had for all the work you put in to go to a Final Four. So Michigan was an amazing moment, and hitting the three in overtime to win and celebrating in Madison was amazing. But yes, without that basket and winning that game, is the trajectory of the 2015 team the same as well? And that's things that I've talked about with our teammates. So a big moment nonetheless. And your guy Sylvie from Waddle and Sylvie was in the crowd. He's in that clip. I don't know if you saw him sitting next to Barstool Big Cat, who's a Madison grad. I gave them tickets to that game at the Bradley Center. So it was a big moment. One of my favorite moments ever as an athlete.
2: So I think the other part of this that if you don't mind, I know you guys have lots of highbrow sports talk planned, so I don't want to.
0: Oh, I'm on the Homer Hour tonight, so I got a ton more today.
2: Oh, good. Thank God I'm not on the Homer Hour on Friday. So you said something really interesting there about being nervous for that Arizona game. So, and I was telling Tausch this yesterday. So, you know, look, I think Sid's a pretty decent volleyball setter. She played pretty well as a freshman. Yesterday, she got her first opportunity to play with the varsity. And it's only summer league. I get it. And you, hey, you've got great summer league moments. You and Giannis playing together, right?
0: Yeah.
2: But she's got a lot of me, but she's got a lot of her mom in her, too. And she was so pissed after the first game because she didn't play well. And I'm like, look, take a deep breath. It's your first time playing with varsity teammates. It's okay. She had two more varsity matches and then three more JV matches. Yes, but I'm like, look, all right, take a deep breath. That game's over. You know, you guys always hear it, you know, next possession or next play or next at bat, whatever it is, there's nothing you can do about the past. But she's not a kid who gets nervous. And you were just saying that you were not that guy either until that game. So how do you, what are the tricks of the trade, if you will? Because I'm always looking for ways to help them kind of deal with the different things you face as an athlete, because Lord knows they didn't get a father with the great, vast experience of high-level competition. What do you do to overcome that? Like, how did you just never overcome it in that game, or did you eventually kind of get past it? How did it play out for you?
0: So that game specifically, heading into the Elite Eight against Arizona, I had shot the ball incredibly well. I think I was over 50% in the entire NCAA tournament that year, where Arizona was an amazing defensive team, and I was really part of their game plan to make sure that I didn't get good looks. So the best defender on the wing was guarding me, because when I shot well, we usually won. Like, I'm not just saying that because I did it. It's just because it was a big factor
2: of
0: how we were
2: sense.
0: Able to have success offensively.
2: Yep.
0: So I hit a three in overtime, a big three, actually. It was more so nervous because I wanted something so bad that I aspired to do my entire life. I don't think I just didn't do anything out of character. I didn't force it. And so in my head, maybe I told myself I played worse because I had been scoring and shooting well, but I was definitely nervous because I wanted to do something special. The thing that I would say for them is, in any other game, why I wasn't nervous is if you go back to the preparation and what you did to get to where you are, you have to trust that what you did is setting you up for that moment, right? Like, you're not going to be nervous if you have the confidence in all the work that you put in. You're going to be nervous. It's like taking a test in school. If you didn't study, you're probably going to be nervous. You know why? Because you're not prepared for it. But if you have put in the work and you're ready and you've created game situations in your head in practice or by yourself or in practice with the coaches, and you've pretty much done everything you can do to prepare yourself, and there's no reason to be nervous because you've mastered an art and you got to go out and perform. So there's no reason to be nervous unless it's something you haven't experienced before. And that's something I haven't experienced before. And with age and time becomes more comfortability in what you do. So it's going to be natural for them, but it's all about preparation, anything you do. If you're prepared, you're not going to be nervous. If you're not, people are going to know, and you're going to know internally, and it's probably going to show.
2: And not that you had a lot of bad games. I'm not saying that, but I'm sure you had a few. And that's one of the things that I was proudest about with Sid yesterday, was that she didn't go in the tank. She felt crappy after that first match, and then she really did. She kind of settled in, and I just think that's so important for any athlete, right? Because no one, not even, you know, Jordan used to do this commercial where he talked about how many times he missed the last shot. And I remember calling it up after Giannis insisted to Eric Name after their NBA playoff exit a couple of years ago that it wasn't a failure. We all have failures. And I disagreed vehemently with Giannis on that, because what you do when you fail is you also learn and grow and you get motivated and all these other things come out of it. But I just, you know, I think even you probably had a few games that you were not pleased with, and then you're eager for the next opportunity to be better.
0: You go to the gym, you go back to the basics, you go back to the things that got you to where you are, and you trust and believe that all the work you put in will show up on the performance day. So, yeah.
2: All right. Well, I didn't mean to crash your show.
0: I think it's an important moment for Badger history, myself, and the people who ran the scores table for the NCAA tournament at the Bradley Center were the same people who I got to know at Fiserv Forum. And Bo Ryan tells the story, and I tell it as well because it's true. They've done Bradley Center games in the 2001 Eastern Conference Finals. They said that game against Oregon, that was the loudest they had ever heard the Bradley Center. So that's been echoed many times. So that's why I said RIP Bradley Center to the tweet reply to you.
2: Well, it was an awesome. I'm glad we got to do that. I was in the Bradley Center for those games. I was not there for your shot. I was in Philadelphia for Game 7 of the Eastern Conference Finals, which, if you're a Bucks fan, completely sucked. But other than that, thank you for sharing your experience. I'm glad that I called. You did not disappoint me the way you often have in the past.
3: Jason, before we let you go, can I ask why...
2: That was a joke, by the way, Joshy.
3: I didn't even hear you finish the sentence. I'm going to be totally honest.
0: He's eager to ask this question.
3: What precipitated the... two-fisted slopper video that was sent in the Wildy and Tush group chat today? I did not get a chance to hear this discussed. And I was just curious why something I learned about not long ago, but now has seemingly become something I've seen them show it at AmFam Field now before games. I was wondering why you guys were discussing that.
2: So that's a good question. And as much as I would love to not show my age, I don't remember what precipitated bringing him up. I do know that it led to this conversation, and Tausch had never heard of him. He had no idea who he was, and I was like, no, come on, he is like an icon. And then, of course, you know, his mind goes directly to the gutter and says, oh,
3: yeah,
2: you better watch what you're saying and don't Google that on a work computer. And I did not go there at all, because I remember just this, you know, beer-bellied, tank-top-wearing drunk, cartoonishly making his way through the aisles when I was a kid going to Brewers games at County Stadium. And I was just... I mean, I know I'm a little bit older than Tausch, but he just had his birthday, so I think there's 5 years between us. And the fact that he had never seen it before, I was blown away by that, because he, you know, talk about, I don't want to tell the Brewers how to do their business. They do a great job of marketing. All their different giveaways seem to be huge hits. I don't know how it's possible that there hasn't been a two-fisted slopper bobblehead giveaway.
3: Yeah, that's such a good point.
2: Feels like a missed opportunity.
0: We'll pass it around. We got to pass that along to the appropriate party.
3: I can text Marty Ronsky right now and ask her when we get in the two-fisted slopper. Was that the time when you could bring beers into the stadium? I know you could do that at Packers games. Was that allowed in County Stadium at the time?
2: So if you listened to Sunday Karma last Sunday, you heard me talk about
4: my childhood experiences of going to Brewers and Packers games growing up at County Stadium. My dad was a serial beat the traffic guy. We always, like, we missed the end of the 87 winning streak Easter game because we were in the car for it. The greatest moment I've ever listened to on the radio in my life.
1: Shout out you.
4: When Rob Deere and Dale Swaim go yard. My dad had his positive and negative traits, but one thing that I appreciated was that he did not bring his own beer to the games, and he did not drink beer when he was taking us to the games. So I don't know if you were able to bring it in or not. Now, later in my life, when I would go to games without him, I know that there were people in my group, I don't drink, but those who did, who were, I don't want to criticize Jesse's dad specifically, because I don't think it was his fault. But we all know Jesse's dad was an usher.
1: Yes.
4: And
1: what?
4: Yeah, how people manage to come into the stadium with their own, shall we say, beverages.
1: Yeah.
4: I'll be honest, Paul and the girls really want to go to a game this year. We have not carved out time in our schedule to go. If I was going to sneak in a beverage, though, it would be a bubbler drink.
1: Yep.
4: It would not be anything alcoholic. I just don't know how they got away with it back then. I don't know if the security was just that lax or what, but man, I don't know how they brought some of the stuff in.
3: Is that a bubbler in your pants, Jason? You just happy to see me.
4: There you go. We went a long way for that, and that was an outstanding line to deliver to close it out. Well done.
0: Jason, what I need to tell you right now before we let you go is, if you can, on the ESPN Wisconsin app or YouTube or on your radio dial if you're in the area, there is something that you can relate to more than ever that I will share coming up next on Kyle and Bruss. We appreciate the time.
4: I'm going to stay on hold. That way it's easy for me while I watch
3: Easy enough.
0: Sounds good. Well, I'm going to tell you real quick before we get to that about the 4th of July. And our Iron Jock is celebrating with one of the biggest deals of the summer from June 25th through July 6th. 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
9: 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But this summer, during the FIFA World Cup, it's an invitation, America. Never watched soccer before? Perfect. Think a corner kick is a karate move? Sure, why not? Prefer sports where players can use their hands? Me too. Just here for the snacks? Now we're talking. So grab a bag of Lay's and jump on the bandwagon. We're undefeated. 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
0: Jason Wilde wasn't lying about the first time, never time listener. As he said, he would sit on hold because I had something that he could relate to. It's Kyle and Bruss live from Summerfest. The sun is peeking out. No Kyle Wallace, Josh DiMaggio in for him. I shared, I don't know, a couple days ago maybe, that the family will be expanding to a family of four.
2: Yeah.
0: My wife is pregnant. And I said, Jason, there's something you can relate to.
2: Yeah, I got where it is.
0: I am meant to be a girl dad. I guess I was put on this earth to raise women. I suppose it's a more thrill.
2: There's nothing wrong with that.
0: No, no, not at all. Not at all. Was the delivery interesting?
2: I can tell you had...
0: So here's the thing.
2: You had your hopes.
0: Well, here's why. So the first trimester of a pregnancy for the woman is... my wife was very... It was hard, but it wasn't like as intense as it was for her this time.
2: Uh-huh.
0: So because it was opposite of how the first
2: you got into the wives' tales.
0: I got a little like, oh my gosh, it's different. It's gonna be a boy. You know, I started buying in.
2: You were starting to think of all the drills you're gonna be doing in the driveway.
0: Oh gosh. head up. Hold your foul through.
2: Making the shoot free throws to...
0: Not that I can't do that with my daughter.
2: No.
0: Because, you know.
2: The Wilde kids are great athletes.
0: Yes. Yes.
2: In their own respective sports.
0: Here's the thing is I got the Fisher Price hoop. My daughter right now at 2.5 shoots twice and is like, I'm done. Doesn't care about it. She's like, I'm done. I'm like, come on! Keep shooting! Like I'll like try and get her like, oh, yeah. Are you sure you don't want to shoot more in the basketball hoop?
2: Uh-huh.
0: No, bubbles.
2: Yeah.
0: I'm like, okay, bubbles it is.
2: I get it.
0: Bubble girl. So, girl dad, here I am.
2: Hey, look at there's one right there. Give me a thumbs up.
0: Hell yeah. I got number two on the way.
2: Does that mean number three's not far behind?
0: If it's up to me, it'll be very quick. But I don't carry a baby.
2: No, you don't. Famously.
0: So,

0: That earlier closure in the left lane on 794 North has been cleared up. We do still have a lot of volume in general across the system right now. 43 South from Hampton Avenue all the way to downtown is going to be slow to the Marquette. Heavy volume on 4145 South from Highway 145 towards Capitol Drive and north from Highway 100 up towards Hampton. Eastbound 94 going to be slow from 92nd Street past the stadium towards 27th. 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And checking the Storm Team forecast, 56 and partly cloudy tonight, a comfy Saturday with sun and a high of 73. 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

0: Tori, I think they got disconnected somehow. 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
5: That earlier closure in the left lane on 794 North has been cleared up. We do still have a lot of volume in general across the system right now. 43 South from Hampton Avenue all the way to downtown is going to be slow to the Marquette. Heavy volume on 4145 South from Highway 145 towards Capitol Drive and north from Highway 100 up towards Hampton. Eastbound 94 going to be slow from 92nd Street past the stadium towards 27th. 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And checking the Storm Team forecast, 56 and partly cloudy tonight, a comfy Saturday with sun and a high of 73. 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
1: How y'all
0: keep
1: doing
0: it up, C-Cat. This is the part where we get going.
2: Yeah.
0: No.
3: She got a bankroll.
0: It's not a secret.
3: She could take you.
0: She could take you.
3: Problems.
0: And I can't go. Oh. Where you at, Tori?
3: I got the...
1: Hey.
4: Tori Lowe.
1: Tori Lowe.
0: You didn't bring it today. I'm not pleased with you.
1: I think we was off. I think because I think you were a little delayed, and I didn't want to say
0: fair enough
1: because I didn't want to get off time with the delay. So
2: that's good work by you, Tori Lowe.
0: Yeah. True professional, Tori Lowe. It is a Tori Lowe Friday here. Real quick before we get to Tori, I got to tell you about the Princeton Club, because if you're looking to grow in 2026, you know where to go. It's the Princeton Club of New Berlin. They have indoor-outdoor pool, indoor-outdoor tennis courts, basketball courts, a functional strength training area. 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So if you're looking to grow in 2026, make the Princeton Club in New Berlin your next stop. Get a tour. For my wife and I, dropping the kids off at the free childcare with the membership so we can get a workout and go to the pool is how we love it, and you will love it too. Check out the Princeton Club for a better tomorrow. Tori Lowe, it's my first time talking to you, I think, since Giannis Antetokounmpo has been been traded to the Miami Heat. How are you feeling, Mr. T. Lowe?
1: Well, you know what? I posted on my Instagram, I only got two words, and that's thank you. That's thank you. We got a championship. We have had a tremendous ride with Giannis. And sometimes all good things must come to an end. And when I look at it from an overall standpoint, he gave us his great run at competition during the regular season. And toward the end, we kind of was kind of shaky in the playoffs. But like I said, we got a chip.
0: There's no kinda.
1: I was trying to be nice.
0: Didn't make
2: he was
0: the playoffs.
2: Being nice.
1: Hey,
2: he
1: bought my family dinner. So I'm just, I forgot he did buy your family dinner. Yeah, he did buy my family dinner. So I'm not.
2: If you buy Tori Lowe's family dinner,
1: I might take it easy on you. take it easy on you. Right.
2: we've got a corrupt source here.
1: I don't think it's a corrupt source, but. I may not go as hard on you as I won't just say you're trash or it's terrible.
2: After we found out that Giannis, for the better part of a year, has been working his way out of Milwaukee and has ostensibly told everyone in the Bucks organization, either through him or his representation, that he didn't want to be here and planned to be traded, has that changed any of your opinion at him at all?
0: No, he bought him dinner.
2: Or is it just dinner?
1: Well, I'll say this. Only reason I say... that business, when you talk about business, a lot of times, a lot of my favorite Packers had to move on due to the business of business side of these organizations. And I'll say this, for the last couple years, every time we lose like a star player, whether it's basketball, football, but they almost leave in a divish kind of way where they get made out to be divas and, a distraction. So I'm just happy that that didn't continue with Giannis, that, he's moved on, that the organization has moved on. We'd had to draft, and now we're just moving forward. And I think that now we can look forward to maybe down the road, him kind of circling back, probably getting a farewell tour out of Giannis sometime down the road.
0: So, Tori, I don't want to rain on your parade.
1: What? Don't rain on him.
0: I mean, there was a report today from Ramona Shelburne and a lot of Bucks fans loyalists are not happy because Giannis had the perception of, I will never request a trade. I'm loyal. Right. I'm this. I'm that. He put the Bucks in a spot in which he was only going to be traded to the Miami Heat or the Boston Celtics. And there was a report that there were four other teams with strong offers, but because Giannis didn't want to go there, they could have been better offers than what they got. They had to send him where he wanted to go. And there was dysfunction within the organization ever since Coach Budenholzer was fired. And there's just a lot of stuff that's coming out about the Giannis era, post-championship and post-Bud, that I'm shocked to see some people that are
5: kind of calling him a little two-faced right now of what he said and what he actually wanted to do and not wanting to sign an extension no matter what because he wanted to get out of town.
1: Mm-hmm. Well, I think every relationship has some bad stories to have. You can, I think any relationship you've ever been in, you can take the high road or you can take the low road. And I'll say this, Miles Turner came out with a story that the plane ride started being delayed due to Giannis showing up late, and now everybody's kind of taking telling those kind of bad stories or those sour, I call them sourpuss stories. But like I said, at the end, overall, when you talk about Giannis, the production, the excitement that he brought to Milwaukee, it's unmatched. It's unmatched, and we haven't seen it in our lifetimes. And you got to give him some grace. You got to give him some grace. Now, if it was
5: so, that's fair because I have seen loyalists as well say I don't love seeing what I'm seeing, but I will give him grace because of how amazing he has been over the entire era of the Giannis time being a Milwaukee Buck. And again, I always go back to, despite everything that's coming out, whether you want to be mad at him or say he turned his back on Milwaukee or he misled the fans by saying, I'm not leaving after the trade deadline, he did bring a championship for the first time in 50 years, and you can't take that away from the Milwaukee Bucks because he helped do that, scoring 50 points.
2: It is also fair to just say the good outweighs the negative by a lot as it pertains to Giannis. Right. It's like not even close, not worth considering. That part I do view as fair and why I don't think I've turned that far on it. Tory Lowe,
1: some people can be petty.
2: What's that?
5: Some people can be petty.
1: Yeah, look, let me tell you something. I had a girl I was talking to or whatever, and when we broke up, she asked for her sweater back. I said, you want your sweater? She was petty. So,
5: were you using her sweater?
1: No, it was just, she bought the sweater. It was a sweater she bought.
5: She just wanted her stuff back. I don't think there's anything wrong with her stuff
1: she
5: back.
1: She bought me the sweater and wanted to take it back.
5: Oh, it was for you to wear. Oh, that's petty.
1: That's very petty. So I'm not going to be petty about this breakup. I mean, I wish him the best. And hopefully down the road, like I said, we can get him to circle back and have that back end of his career be right here in Milwaukee, Wisconsin.
2: Tory Lowe, what do you make of Packers tight end Tucker Kraft possibly becoming the highest paid tight end in the league? Do you think he's worth all that money?
1: As far as excitement, yes. Tucker Kraft, yes. As far as value that he adds to the Packer culture, I think that, we want to keep Tucker Kraft happy. I'm hearing that he's going to be available at the earlier than Micah Parsons, probably the first week. So, like I said, Tucker Kraft is what they call box office. He's box office. So, like I said, I'm all for it. If they can make him happy and he can continue to produce, I'm all for it. Tucker Kraft is one of my favorite Packer players right now.
2: Tory Lowe, if you got paid $20 million a year, what was the first thing you'd go out and buy yourself?
1: The first thing, at $20 million, first thing I'm going to go buy myself is maybe a nice watch.
2: Uh-huh.
1: I would buy me a nice watch.
5: That's an investment.
1: I would definitely buy me a nice watch. At that point, you could go get that nice watch that you've seen other people have that you couldn't get. And then then I'll take my time after that and I'll sort through.
5: Where did that come from?
1: But a nice watch. Yeah.
2: I like asking Tory Lowe questions that and see where he goes.
5: I'm just wondering if I missed. Tucker Kraft. Got it. I mean, he would be over $20 million.
2: I was ballparking it and thinking, like, I don't know if Tory Lowe had a dying. He really wanted a jet ski one day. If he'd set his mind,
1: you know those watches, those Rolex watches you see on TV all the time.
5: No, never heard of it.
1: Oh, you want to get. You might want to get one of those at $20
2: million.
5: Tory Lowe, we appreciate the time as always, and love the work you're doing as a teammate of ours over at 620 WTMJ.
1: How?
5: powerful. Hey, look. Tory Lowe on a Tory Lowe Friday. Had a little internet outage here at Summerfest. Everything went down around here. So we will continue on for a lot longer here with you, commercial free. It's like a commercial half hour free.
2: Yeah.
5: Here with Kyle and Bruss. It's Ben Bruss and Josh DiMaggio live from Summerfest. And what I know right now is the All-Star Game voting is a joke. Again, I understand as the Brewers take on the Cubs, it's going to be really, really fun to see them face Greg Council back in town.
2: Greg Council.
5: Love saying Greg. It just feels good every time. But when I see Bryce Terang behind Bryson Stott in voting, it's criminal. And honestly, I don't even need to pull up the graphic. I can just tell you, in every statistical category that matters, over anything but stolen bases is tied between those two. OPS, OPS plus, slugging, on base, hits, plate appearances, games. He's a platinum freaking glover. He was on Team USA in the World Baseball Classic, and he is behind Bryson Stott in the voting of NL All-Star voting. So that makes me mad. From a, I get it, small market, whatever.
2: Yeah.
5: But this is where the regionalization of baseball frustrates me.
2: Yes.
5: Because there's not as many national television games. I don't know if they play on Sunday. It's not ESPN Sunday Night Baseball anymore. It's on NBC or Peacock, and it's just different now. And I hate that someone like Bryce Terang, who we are able to watch his greatness on the field and when he's at bat, go opposite field for home runs and save runs from his glove. Like it's the nature of the beast.
2: Instead of getting mad, I think what we need to do here, and we can do it across the station as well, but when you and I worked on Scalzo and Brust, we were the great campaigners.
5: Mm.
2: When we got behind something and got the audience to do it with us, all the great fans of Kyle and Brust and across ESPN Wisconsin, we were able to move mountains.
5: It's a little late to move mountains.
2: Oh, no. We got home games still. You can vote online. We need to push the fact that it's a travesty. Bryce Terang isn't leading National League second baseman.
5: But he's, I think
2: is
5: he's
2: it done?
5: He's in third, I think.
2: No, I thought it was second. I thought he bumped up to second.
5: Did he
2: last
5: move into second, C-Cat?
6: I still saw him in third, but maybe it updated today, recently.
5: So you can look at it. I'm pretty sure Ketel Marte might be leading.
2: Yeah.
5: And Bryson Stott is in second.
2: That's fair. I guess I thought it had switched and it had balanced out, and I was getting excited about, I thought the gap had begun to close. Maybe that's what I was looking between first and second place there. I mean, the thing is, Bryce Terang will get in.
5: Correct. It's more so the way that he has to get in is,
2: right,
5: is dumb.
2: The dishonor of having to be forced in, and you can't trust the people to make honest votes. Like, the Bryson Stott
5: Or informed voting.
2: I mean,

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1: Then we need to get serious about this. And, I mean, it is, we are at the mercy of the market. Even if Brewers fans do their best, Philadelphia is bigger. That is something we have to deal with. Ketel Marte.
2: Do they need to do a percentage of voting based off population sizing?
1: I don't know. I know there's...
2: Because you can get votes all over for whoever, but yes. Maybe a half of the voting should come from a percentage of, like, local and others, just the rest. Because it's a crime that he's going to have to get in through the players and
1: All-star rosters are determined through combination of fan voting, player ballots, and manager selection.
2: Yeah.
1: And the commissioner's office, which ensures every team at least one representative. I don't know how that stacks up in terms of, like, starting. He's not going to start because the fan vote is the number one. Right. And I think the players, as we all have heard, they talk about him a lot. They talk about him a whole lot about, like, this guy's really impressive. He's one of the premier position players in all of the MLB. So to me, the fact that it hasn't made a big enough impact is something I'm frustrated with. And it might take a year. And it might just be Bryce Terang's
2: name is too close to Bryson.
1: is something that is just, you know, he gets up there. Because, I mean, Marte's a good ball player. Has he had the year Bryson has had?
2: Absolutely
1: I don't think so. But everyone got used to voting for him.
2: I know. One thing I do need to note here, as we did talk about how Pat Murphy had back surgery yesterday, Adam McKelvey on Twitter X says, the surgery lasted 2.5 hours and was more extensive than expected, but he's back on his feet and in the office today, and he's going to be managing tonight's game. Jared Koenig, who is back up with the Brewers after being hurt, says he's stubborn, and that's what we like.
1: Yes.
2: And we joked, is he going to be in a wheelchair? Is he going to be in the dugout? Is he going to be in a cage in the foul territory managing from there? It looks like he will not be in the dugout, and he will be managing the game remotely.
1: You keep pulling with your foot there, and you're going to pull my headset right off my head.
2: All right, Josh, sorry. Is it any different than when, I don't know.
1: Was it Hugh Freeze who was in the hospital bed?
2: Somebody was calling plays from not at the stadium?
1: Yes, but they were looking out a window that overlooked the stadium.
2: Yes.
1: I don't think is he just going to be in his office? Like, is that allowed? Are you allowed? After the Astro scandal and what happened there, it feels like we have to have some precautionary measures taken to make sure if you're managing from somewhere that's not the dugout.
2: What can he do?
1: Get video? I don't know.
2: They get video probably in real time.
1: I have no idea, but I feel like there's got to be some rules and regulations about just managing from the back like that.
2: I don't know. Extenuating circumstances. He's got a 2.5 hour back surgery. He's going to be on painkillers managing the Brewers tonight.
1: I don't think they wrote in a provision of if you get back surgery and can't be in the dugout, we'll create a special set of circumstances. But maybe there is. Maybe I'm wrong. Maybe there's some way for people to manage off-site or at a different or just in the back. I don't know. Or are they just telling us he's managing and he's not?
2: I bet he made the lineup card.
1: Yeah.
2: You know, like he probably picked out the lineup.
1: Uh-huh.
2: He wasn't making pitching changes before this, so he won't be doing that.
3: It's going to be like practical jokers in the bunker, like Sal.
2: Yeah, he's got to have like a walkie-talkie.
1: Are we
2: Chris
1: being
2: Hook.
1: Bamboozled?
2: What do you mean? He's going to be managing. He's going to have a walkie-talkie or an earpiece or
1: something. I can hear it by your high-pitched voice that you're starting to leak confidence that he's actually managing. You just froze and took a picture and stopped talking because this gentleman wanted a picture with you, and you decided not to film whatsoever.
2: I'm a partner for that. I thought I had a partner. You left me out to dry. Or I left you out to dry.
1: Yes, you were the last one to... I was the last one to speak.
2: Well, you usually have more in the tank. I'm never worried about Joshy takes.
1: I didn't think you would just stop and freeze.
2: Kyle Walls is getting ready for his wedding tomorrow.

0: So Josh DiMaggio's filling in. I'm Ben Bruss. We're live from Summerfest. That was catastrophic, but nowhere near as catastrophic as C-Cat, who's running the next segment next.
1: You're dealing with Kyle and Brust.
2: Yeah, how do we even get there? What do we do?
3: You're just a jerk.
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4: We still have accident work happening right now around County Highway P and 94 West. We've got the right lane closed due to a crash. Most of the work is being focused on the right shoulder, but be mindful of that as you drive by. Also, some slowdowns in Waukesha County on 94 heading east right past Highway 16. In Milwaukee County, slowdowns continue to be centered on 43 south from Capitol Drive towards the Marquette, 94 heading east from 84th Street over to 27th past American Family Field, and on 4140. South from Good Hope Road down towards Capitol Drive and northbound from Highway 100 up to Hampton. But we are starting to see volume building up also right now on 894 south from about Beloit Road through the Hale towards Forest Home, and on 94 heading north from around the airport up towards Oklahoma Avenue. And checking the storm team forecast, 56 and partly cloudy tonight, and a sunny and comfortable Summerfest Saturday with a high of 73. From the WTMJ Traffic Center, I'm Adam Roberts on 94.5 ESPN.
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10: 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Perfect. Think a corner kick is a karate move? 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

0: Kyle and Bruss live from Summerfest.
1: Battling
0: the elements. Ben Bruss alongside Josh DiMaggio in for Kyle Wallace. I don't even know where we were.
1: We were coming back from break. Then I put the headset on and realized I couldn't hear anything. We were going to do Catastrophic.
0: Catastrophic, which is what it's been for the last 6 minutes. Not due to C-Cat.
1: No.
0: Due to things out of our control. But we'll see how catastrophic his segment is.
2: I got to be honest, Ben. I thought you were going to give the air possibility that the technical issues we were having were my fault. So I'm very happy about that. Thank you.
1: Can you bring down the volume of the music again, please?
3: Yeah, you love loud music.
2: I do.
1: I think it might be louder to us than it is.
3: Probably, but it's the way we got it.
2: Uh-huh. We're a mess.
1: Uh-huh.
2: All right. So it's undoubtedly in the dawn of a new era of Bucks basketball right now. It's uncomfortable. It's weird. Being a Bucks fan today is incomparable to being a Bucks fan 5 years ago. And this dawn of a new era got off to a rocky start because Bango, the mascot, met one of the new draft choices for the Bucks, Nate Ament, and watch on YouTube for how it went, and I will describe it to you as well. Ament goes for a handshake. Bango looks right at him and does not shake his hand.
0: Oh, my gosh. I saw this, but, like, as I watched it again, like, I know mascots, where their eyes are, may not be, like, full view of everything, but I don't know. That's a big hand that he really looked like he was looking at that he decided not to shake. He left him hanging.
1: Why is Ament going for the handshake there?
0: He's young. He doesn't know.
1: Mr.
0: Bango.
1: Mr. Buck, nice to meet you. I hope this starts another rivalry like it did with Robin Lopez and Mascot.
0: Ament
1: is going to have a beef with his hometown mascot now moving forward. Maybe that's the best can come of this, but it reminds me of the, which we saw earlier today on one of our company calls, the Josh Hart clapping his own hand when he went for high fives.
0: Nobody wanted to high five him.
1: That was Nate Ament there. He had to go self-clap. That's what you got to do. That's the only way.
0: I don't think he self-clapped, though.
1: No, he didn't. But I'm saying that's what he should have done.
0: You got to make something
1: out of it. Once you get left hanging, just looking at your hand as you don't get any skin,
0: that's
1: a big problem.
0: You can't do that. No. You got to make something out of it.
2: I'm sorry, but Bango, like, there is a couple of things that are non-negotiables as mascots, and one of those things is a 100% hit rate on high fives, handshakes, any hand.
1: You are the high five guy.
0: Am I allowed?
3: Uh-oh.
0: Do people know
1: that I wouldn't say anything
0: inside a mascot?
1: You said it. I said I wouldn't say it.
0: Why? This isn't.
1: We don't need to talk about it.
0: Maybe that person didn't like
1: the pick. Who knows who's driving with their children right now?
0: Maybe that person
1: Bango?
0: They didn't like the pick.
1: Bango
0: did not like the pick.
1: Bango
0: didn't like Nate Ament.
1: And he can do flips and slam basketballs, and we love Bango. It's just like there's sausages with legs.
2: Listen, accountability, man.
0: With legs. Typically pale.
1: Uh-huh.
2: All right, I came across this that got across my desk. It was right up my alley, and I wanted to know.
1: I love things crossing C-Cat's desk.
0: I know, that's my line.
2: Oh, I think it's a lot of people's line. It's very fun to say. I saw someone walk into a bathroom, and they saw a TV in the bathroom. It's a stall to their right against the wall, to where there is no space between where their right knee will be if they sit on the toilet and where the wall where the TV is mounted on. Do you guys have any opinions?
4: I have a strong opinion.
2: On TVs in the bathroom.
0: I'm fine with them for the urinals.
1: Yeah.
0: In a public bathroom, you can't put a TV there. You can get lost in the sauce.
1: Yeah.
0: You can't have parkers. Yeah, you can't have somebody taking up space.
1: Yeah,
0: there's nothing worse when, like, there's a line of people that are waiting to go number two, and they can't because someone's sitting there watching the World Cup because it's on TV.
1: Right. There's a corner kick, and they're trying to make sure they see it out before they leave.
0: Yeah, and then wait. After the corner, there might be another corner.
1: Yeah, no, I
0: mean, I don't like this.
1: I think it's a great move in your own bathroom to have TV maybe on the opposite wall of the toilet, having them, of course, over the sink. Mm. That's a common one. But in a public bathroom, I've got no interest. Isn't everyone's goal when they're in a bathroom like that to get in and out as fast as possible? I should say everyone. But
2: yeah, I mean, unless you're the bathroom attendant, one of the best places in the world growing up to me was ESPN Zone. They had a couple scattered across, like, the country. I think yes. Times Square had one, maybe Disney, too.
1: I think there was one in Chicago and one in Disney, yes.
2: And that was the first time I've ever seen in the history of my life a TV in the bathroom. They had it right in your face in the urinal. Uh-huh. I've been trying to recapture that high ever since I was a kid. But now that I see it in person, it doesn't hit the same.
0: I mean, you're a grown man. If you want to, like, even if it's not, like, mounted, you could put a TV in your bathroom, dude.
2: Did you have friends or in your own house have a kitchen TV?
1: Yes, I was going to bring that up. I remember experiencing my first kitchen TV and being gobsmacked.
0: Like, totally agree.
1: These guys are the richest people alive.
0: I was like, what? They're eating breakfast? Yeah. They have a kitchen TV?
1: Right. This person has the most amount of money of anybody in the history of the world. They put a TV and a flat screen. Because I remember when flat screens came into vogue.
0: It was like Michael Scott size office from The Office flat screen.
1: Yes,
0: but in the kitchen, that seemed like it was like, I don't know, like having a Rolex.
1: I have a family friend who had in his basement, which is like his entertainment zone. You know, it's built. Yeah. It's built to have people over. He has a urinal, which is such a nice touch, especially if you're boozing. It is. I'm jealous of people who put urinals inside their house. That's real luxury.
2: I don't know about that, Josh. I feel like you're careful what you wish for because urinals create much more splash, don't they? And someone's gonna clean
1: I will say he's rather adamant on the Cuban, putting ice cubes in there to make sure the splash is reduced. You put some ice cubes in the bottom of it, and you help with the splash factor.
3: Look at you guys.
1: Uh-huh.
3: Big time.
2: And finally, this also came across my phone. Did you guys happen to see the leaked either wedding or reception where Travis Kelce and Taylor Swift are going to celebrate their new marriage? No?
1: I saw a Madison Square Garden thing. They're closing down.
2: So that's the rumor
1: That's not going to happen.
2: There's a bunch of Kansas City Chiefs players that have gotten, apparently, hotel rooms right around that area.
1: Yeah.
2: Locking down the streets around it. It could be the actual ceremony. It could be the celebration. I'm asking you, Ben Brust, if you could choose which way to go to. Would it be Mr. and Mrs. Wallace? Or Mr. and Mrs. Kelce?
0: This is easy for me. I would choose Mr. and Mrs. Wallace. My wife would choose the Kelces.
1: I'm picking the Kelces easy.
0: Why?
1: It's way more fun.
0: But you don't know that.
1: I do know that.
0: But, like, you won't, like, going to rich people weddings are the best weddings to go to.
1: Sure, but, like, I guess, like,
0: there's, like, billions of dollars floating around there.
1: But who are you going to talk to? Who are you going to relate
0: to? I'm going to gawk. I'm going to drink the free, nice alcohol. I'm going to be on the dance floor. You're going to see me and Travis Kelce across the dance floor having a great time. That's what's going on.
2: He's going to book guests for
0: James. Hang on, C-Cat. C-Cat, it's honesty hour.
1: I want you to cut what I said and play that for Kyle.
0: When he comes back.
1: And now I'm going to say, because this isn't what we're going to play for him.
0: This is off the record, everybody.
1: Off the record.
0: Everybody in the audience, everyone here at Summerfest, we're officially off the record.
1: Uh-huh.
0: Come on.
1: What are we doing here?
0: Oh, man. Imagine the meal.
1: The amount of money that's going to be spent to make this thing look beautiful.
0: The cocktail hour?
2: The wedding band.
0: Oh,
2: they're going to resurrect
0: incredible.
2: The Beatles.
0: It better not be Jack Antonoff. That guy, I've had enough of him. But anybody else, there's definitely going to be cool music. There's going to be cool people. It's going to be the best apps you've ever had. It's not going to be your standard fare. It's going to be
2: one
0: the
2: you
0: best.
2: Heard of. Just like to create new food.
0: And they say, do you want to try this? And I'm like, I don't know what it is, but it's probably
1: I'm
0: good.
1: I'm trying everything. One of everything.
2: Okay. And that was somehow less catastrophic from last segment due to the non-technical difficulties.
0: So It is Frozen Pizza Friday here on Kyle and Bruss, courtesy of Palermo's Pizza. Let's go caller number 8 on this Friday. 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
1: and Gary Ellison.
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0: Congratulations to Jason and West Bend for winning Frozen Pizza Friday, courtesy of Palermo's. What I do know is that yesterday did not matter for the United States of America because they had already won their group. Now, it would have been nice to go 3-0. You obviously want to sit any players with yellow cards so they don't get have to sit out the next game. But they lost 3-2, if you were following along late last night in a 9 o'clock game.
1: 9 o'clock is just a 0% chance of me ever watching a sporting event.
0: Because of Jen, Gabe, and Chewy in the morning?
1: Yes, I wake up at 4 in the morning.
0: But what if the Brewers are playing?
1: If it's a World Series, yes.
0: Playoffs?
1: NLCS, yes. NLDS, I'm going to just roll the dice and let what were the cards fall
0: fraud.
1: In me.
0: Absolute fraud.
1: I apologize for that.
0: I don't like that.
1: I apologize. That's sleep is very important.
0: What if the USA soccer team is playing in the knockout round?
1: Oh, no. It has to be the final.
0: Oh, my gosh. Not proud of you right now. I will be watching anything because I guess I don't have to get up early like you. But USA Soccer is playing Bosnia in the round of 32. And this soccer update has been brought to you by Discount Liquor, where you can go get all of your party and tailgating needs. Find them in Milwaukee and Waukesha today. Ben Brust, Kyle Wallace getting ready for his marriage tomorrow. So Josh DiMaggio is in. And I have not looked yet on purpose because I wanted to save this for right now. It keeps creeping up. It keeps creeping up. But it's something you need to look at every single time at Pottawatomie Sportsbook. If you had to guess right now, the odds for Jacob Mizorowski, K's, over under.
1: Is it sticking around to 8.5, and then are the minus odds increasing?
0: That's what it did last week.
1: Yeah.
0: This week, Jacob Mizorowski, 8.5 is the over-under.
1: Yeah.
0: Minus 130 on the over, minus 103 on the under.
1: I mean, good for him.
0: Colin Ray, who is starting for the Cubs, a familiar name who has pitched for the Milwaukee Brewers.
1: Yes.
0: His over-under for strikeouts is 3.5.
1: Yeah, I was going to say, is it 3 or 4.5?
0: Like, it's just a different world that we're living in when Jacob Mizorowski is pitching.
1: Yeah, I mean, he's everyone's favorite to bet on, I'm sure. I do know that we discussed at length on Jen, Gabe, and Chewy how it felt like a lot of times because it wasn't always where you were having to pay a little bit extra with the juice. You were getting good odds because, you know, we've seen him have 5-6 strikeout games. They're not totally uncommon. But for a while, it felt like 8.5 was just easy. There it is. I'm sending my money to the bank.
0: I still feel like 8.5 is worth betting. Even in his last outing, he's right around that and wasn't his 15 strikeouts in less than 100 pitches.
1: That's fair.

0: I have less confidence. I never love lane juice. I never love it.
1: Josh is a plus money guy.
0: Uh-huh.
1: But I think it's also important to note, as the Brewers are sitting 6.5 games above the Cubs in the NL Central, 7.5 to the Cardinals.
0: Yeah.
1: The Brewers on the money line tonight. Did you see it?
0: Nope.
1: Guess it.
0: Money line is -170.
1: The Brewers just to win on the money line.
0: Up.
1: Go up.
0: -210?
1: Go up.
0: 250?
1: Go up.
0: What?
1: -286 on the money line.
0: I guess it's Colin Ray.
1: Yeah, I know it's Colin Ray, but like,
0: You got the presumptive or the current NL Cy Young versus Colin Ray.
1: I get it.
0: Yeah.
1: But those are numbers we don't see. Even from the Corbin Burns, like,
0: right.
1: NL,
0: we don't like the Cubs.
1: Cy Young.
0: We don't like the Cubs, but they're a good enough team where they should feel disrespected by that number.
1: Well, they swept the Mets. Congratulations. I don't know if they're a good enough team.
0: They fired their manager today.
1: The Mets did. The only thing that the Cubs have going for them right now is somehow Pete Crow Armstrong's turned to God.
0: Yes, he is.
1: I need him turned back to the guy that let the ball go past him at center field at Wrigley Field.
0: Mark my words.
1: David Hamilton ran around the bases.
0: Mark my words. The Miz is going to have PCA on his keister. Not from throwing in at him. It's going to be PCA wildly swinging his bat, having no clue what's coming, and whiffing.
1: Well, I think every time PCA has faced Miz, he's guesswork.
0: Yes.
1: Which
0: it's probably going to be a fastball, brother.
1: No, actually, I think he likes throwing the slider in at him
0: because
1: it gets his knees twisted up and then throw the heat up high, and he loves chasing the heater up high. So I think a fun prop that I'll make with you right now is I'll go over. Oof. The line would be 1.5.
0: Yes.
1: But I want to get juicy. I'll go
0: 3 strikeouts,
1: 2-1 on 3 Ks.
0: And what side are you on?
1: I'm on the yes.
0: I'll take the under.
1: You'll take the under?
0: Yeah.
1: For how much? $10?
0: $10.
1: So you get 10, I get 20?
0: Yep.
1: $20 if Pete Crow Armstrong strikes out 3 times against Jacob Mizrowski.
0: Against the Miz. Yes. I'll take the other side.
1: I probably deserve higher odds. It's more so this is just a fun, I'm going to be at the game.
0: Yes.
1: And we've watched PCA do some really funny things against the Brewers that I want nothing more. Let's go to Sugar Free.
0: Sug.
1: We've had some difficulties, so I haven't had a consistent time to be able to get to you here on the Carbless Talk and Text Line. Sugar Free on the Carbless Talk and Text Line with Kyle and Brust, a.k.a. Kyle or Ben and Josh.
2: Hey, Ben and Josh.
0: Hi.
2: I'm on my way to see the Miz.
0: Love that.
2: I've got a ticket. Free ticket for Josh. I'm going to tell you where
1: Josh!
2: The view is.
0: Talk to me, Shug.
1: The
2: view. The view is, if you take the pitcher, the greatest pitcher of all time, the Freak, and you take the ump, and you take a line, and you draw it down, and you go up, and you just go to a foot to the left. That's where you're going to sit.
1: 100 level?
2: Don't know. It's a surprise.
0: What? I got to make a gamble.
1: You're going to make a gamble on a free tick.
2: It's a heck of a seat. I saw it there June 12th. You can't miss the Miz, Josh. You're never going to live that.
1: What's Mussolini going to say?
0: Not be thrilled. I do.
1: I don't know legally if you can take a free ticket
0: from a fan
1: on the air.
0: As much as I love the offer, I don't think that's within the legal rules because of the value. I do appreciate the offer. And I would say, hey, send out a tweet, send out a message, find some people, some listeners in the audience. There'll be people there. I appreciate the offer, Sugar Free, but I don't think I can accept. I apologize.
2: No problem. All right.
0: Have yourself a blast of a time.
1: Well, Sugar Free, I'm going to be there, and I'll be looking for you now. Do I look in the 100, 200, 300, or 400?
0: Now that I've declined. Oh, did he hang up? Or did we lose connection?
1: could be either.
3: We're still connected.
0: Okay.
1: You took way too long to respond to that. I had enough time to look over to see if we were still on. Oh, man. I still can't get over that. I know it's Colin Ray.
0: Yes.
1: I know it's Jacob Mizorowski. -286. For those who don't speak gambling, to win tonight for the Milwaukee Brewers, you'd have to bet $286 to win $100.
0: Yes.
1: Or $28.60 to win $10. That is what you have to do. That is absolutely ridiculous for Jacob Mizorowski. And here comes the immaculate inning, perfect game, all in one happening tonight at American Family Field. What if you miss the immaculate perfect game by not going to sugar-free?
0: I will be upset about that. There's been some plan changes. I got some friends in town. But here's the thing, Ben. We've been grinding this week. I'm pulling double duty, and it's an absolute honor. But you know me. I love being at home.
1: You got friends in town. You're not going to be at home.
0: That's true.
1: Now you're lying.
0: Yeah.
1: Now you're doing the lying.
0: I tried to sneak it by you. Give you a little head fake.
1: I'm not biting. I'm like Kobe Bryant guarding you as you're inbounding the ball, trying to fake it at my face. Not biting. So, again, if you do have time before this game and you're heading to the game, head on over to Pottawatomie Casino Hotel Sportsbook. Kiosks everywhere. Check out Jacob Mizorowski's prop for strikeouts, because if you can move that line and get some plus money, I think you should do that too. Because Jacob Mizorowski is must-watch. And since I'll be filling in the Homer Hour coming up next with Gary Ellerson, I get to answer Homer's most famous question from Gary Ellerson, which is the Miz pitching tonight? And yes, the Miz is pitching tonight at American Family Field against the Cubs.
0: Thanks for having me, Ben.
1: For Ben Brust and Josh DiMaggio, goodbye to Josh and say hello to me on the Homer Hour with Gary Ellerson in 2 minutes.

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1: Looks like the vehicles involved in that crash on 94 West at County Highway P have been cleared out of the area. However, it's still going to be slow east and west on 94, anywhere between Highways 83 and 67 in Waukesha County. Also a touch slow as you head eastbound on 94 right around Highway 16 over towards Blue Mound Road. We also have this separate crash on 894 South right near the entrance to the Hale, right towards the Rock Freeway. It's right around Exit 4. There is a law enforcement vehicle there, but it'll be a tight squeeze as you work your way past. Southbound 4145 going to be slow as well from Good Hope Road all the way down to Capitol Drive, and then 94 East from the Zoo all the way to 27th Street is going to be slow past the stadium. 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Fisco, Fisco, Fisco. And checking out the Storm Team forecast for tonight, partly cloudy, a low of 56, a sunny and beautiful Summerfest Saturday with a high of 73. From the WTMJ Traffic Center, I'm Adam Roberts on 94.5 ESPN.
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5: 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Alongside former Badger and Packer Gary Ellerson, here's Emmy Award winner Homer.
7: It is the Gary Ellerson Homer Hour without Homer, because I'm Ben Brust filling in today. And I'm very excited to hang out with my guy, GE, Gary Ellerson. It's me and GE, we go way back. What's going on, buddy? All righty, GE still getting settled in.
8: Sure, sure, sure.
7: Check, check, check indeed. You got me, Gary? All right, C-Cat, I'll let you effort with Gary Ellerson. Just having just a flawless day here at Summerfest in the Gruber Law Office's Sports Zone in the Pella Remote Studio. I guess I'm going to have to do the thing that Homer does, and I'm going to have to ask myself the question. Hey, Homer slash Ben, does The Miz pitch today? Yes, The Miz pitches tonight. Against the Chicago Cubs. The wait is over.
8: Sure.
7: Check, check indeed, Gary. 800-990-3776 is the Carlos Falcon text line. C-Cat, if you could take Gary down, that would be great so I can get something going here. Because I'll stick with the Milwaukee Brewers three-game series against the Chicago Cubs. And Pat Murphy, if you missed it, had a back procedure, a two-and-a-half-hour back procedure. And within 24 hours, just like that, Pat Murphy is managing the game tonight. So although he had back surgery, he will not be in the dugout. It sounds like he will be remotely managing, whatever that means. He is a warrior. At 67 years old, back surgery, 24 hours. I don't know how many pain meds he's been on, but hopefully it helps with his decision-making, which is usually pretty good. I trust Murph. I think we all trust Murph. He's the two-time NL Manager of the Year, And this team has won three straight NL Central championships. And what a great opportunity, because the team behind the Brewers in the NL Central standings was the Cardinals. After the Cubs just swept the Mets, they have jumped into second place. So, not that there's not a lot of games left in the season. We haven't hit the All-Star break. But I think anytime you are 20 games above 500 and you have a chance to go even higher above 500 and you could do so against Greg Council, Greg Craig, you do so. Gary Ellerson, do I have you for the Gary Ellerson Homer Hour with Ben Brust? Sounds like I do not. Oh, there's my guy. GE?
8: No, can you hear me?
7: I got you, GE.
8: All right, well, let's go.
7: Do you hear my intro?
8: No.
7: I just showered you with praise. I mean, showered you. We go way back. We go way back, Gary, you and I.
8: Yeah.
7: I am so excited to do the show with you because the last time I remember doing we won't say where, but I did a show with you before I started working at Good Karma Brands. And I was foolish. You were wise beyond your years. You know why? Because I was like, within the next 5 years, Wisconsin football is going to win the national championship. And you just said, you know what? You're just a dumb kid with fan brain. And you know what I've learned? Not to be the dumb kid with fan brain. So I want to teach you for that very important life lesson that I learned from you early in my career.
8: Okay, well, now what are you?
7: Just a dumb brain. Just a dumb brain, Gary. How's that?
8: All right, well, what's your intro?
7: Well, I mean, the intro is, it's the Gary Ellerson Homer Hour, and you know what question to ask Homer when you were on the show, correct?
8: Yeah, Homer, what are we doing today?
7: Wrong question. Is

0: The Miz pitching tonight? I need you to ask me, is The Miz pitching tonight?
1: Or is the roof open or closed?
0: I don't have a toupee, and thank God I don't need one to show if the roof is open or closed, Gary. I got enough hair. Apparently, I'm receding a little bit on the sides, but I don't know if it is or isn't. I'm going to the game. I'm busting out of Summerfest and heading on over to American Family Field to watch The Miz, who is pitching tonight.
1: Yeah, he's been awesome, hasn't he?
0: I mean, you've been around. I mean, this is something that's unprecedented even from all of Major League Baseball. Like, when you see him 2 weeks ago do a Maddox, he faces the minimum. He gives up one hit. He doesn't hit ball three once. He has 15 strikeouts in less than 100 pitches. You're witnessing somebody that at any moment that you watch him pitch, you could be witnessing history. Are you to the point where you are making sure you do not miss when Jacob Mizorowski pitches?
1: Well, you have to. He's appointment visually that you got to go see this guy pitch every single time. He's incredible. I don't know really how to explain it, that the Brewers could get such a guy without trading for him or falls in their lap. They actually drafted this dude here.
0: The 63rd overall pick has turned into somebody who was a prospect that could throw hard, that's turned into somebody that doesn't just throw hard. He commands where he throws it hard. And he's worked on secondary pitches to become one of the best pitchers in baseball and the favorite to win the NL Cy Young as it stands today. I mean, it's incredible. I mean, I know there's been Cy Young winners for the Brewers, but what he is capable of doing is different than anybody that's ever pitched here. Fair to say? I said capable. I said capable.
1: Well, I would say this. The last time we saw, at least myself, someone this dominant of a pitch, we had to go get him. CeCe Sabathia.
0: And he's a Hall of Famer. And he was pitching on like 2-3 days rest and was pitching unbelievably on short rest on a year where he was not going to be a Brewer and he could have risked getting hurt and not getting paid the next year. And that's why he went in the Wall of Honor. So I think that's fair. That was only a half a season, and it was electric with Ryan Braun and all of them. But you have Miz under control for 5 more years. I mean, that if he stays healthy, that's why I say he's capable of showing how he can do something that's never been done in MLB history and for Brewers history.
1: But that's the part of baseball I hate. The most certainly he's up play track. The Brewers have to do right by him and figure out how to give him more money.
0: Well, the problem is right now, even if you tried to do a contract like you've done for Cooper Pratt, Jackson Churio, Luis Lara, he's just too expensive even right now. Like he's not going to sign anything because what he could be worth, even if he does get injured and gets out of the team control, he could be one of the highest paid players. And then obviously you're looking at, you know, the CBA and the MLB Players Association arguing about what's going to happen. Is there going to be a lockout, this and that? So it's a weird time in baseball that I'm just in the camp right now that while Jacob Mizorowski is pitching in 2026, you enjoy the ride because you have to. You have to.
1: You do, and I am. But you're also looking at the future. If you are, I'm putting my former player hat on here.
0: Put it on.
1: And I got to figure out if some way the Brewers can sweeten the pot. And I don't know how much he's making this year. Is it about $800,000?
0: Somewhere around.
1: At some point, I know I'm coming back, Miz. Can you? And it won't be what I'm worth. but can you pay me a little bit more? And I don't know how that works, Ben, because I hate baseball that way.
0: Yeah, I don't know if he can, like, because of the team control and arbitration and all that. So it gets a little interesting where they have to offer probably a long-term deal, but I don't know if he would take it because he's probably going to want to bet on himself. It doesn't mean that he's going to be going anywhere for a long time, but also I think you just got to ride it out with how much control you have, unfair or fair, to how much he's getting paid. He's got to use his likeness locally to try and get endorsements. And if the baseball brand continues to grow and he can become a Cy Young pitcher, can he be a national face and star of the league and grow his revenues for himself that way? Because I think he's going to be pretty much locked into team control, and that's probably how they're going to operate with him. Because if you were to try and get him locked up for even longer, which you don't want to do because you already have him for a pretty long time, and there's a lot of unknowns when it comes to pitching and injuries.
1: Yeah, well, he should be the national face of Major League Baseball. No doubt about it. I mean, that should be, but that's on Major League Baseball, their brand. Obviously, with the Brewers, he's the face of the Brewers. But Major League Baseball is a whole different deal.
0: So, Gary, I do want to get a lot of thoughts from you on Giannis and everything that's happened in his era. Because Homer, and I'm going to play you this clip from Jen, Gabe, and Chewy. Homer was on this morning. I'm on for Homer tonight. That's how it's going. So, C-Cat, let's give Gary a little taste of how Homer is looking at Jacob Mizorowski in comparison to Giannis.
2: The Miz is a bigger freak than Giannis.
3: I mean,
2: that's
3: Homer,
2: not even close.
3: Like,
2: no
3: like,
2: one in the history of baseball has ever done what the Miz is doing. Many, many have done what Giannis did.
0: What do you think of that?
1: The Miz is a bigger freak in his career right now than Rodgers or Brett Favre.
0: And wow. Guns. Wow. So this is where we got to get really, really pointed at the conversation. We're talking about, like, we just had Tom Brady on a podcast talk about how Aaron Rodgers, everyone talks about him being the greatest thrower of the football. Tom Brady, a 7-time Super Bowl champion, echoed that sentiment as he is the greatest to ever, like, throw the football and place the football with accuracy. You're saying somebody who's in, I don't even know if he's been in the majors for a full year to this point, even counting last year, that he's already surpassed them in what he's able to do throwing a baseball.
1: What I'm saying is, at this point in his career, let's say, where was Brett Favre or Rodgers in their second year?
0: Nowhere near where he is from a dominance and doing it at the highest level of all pitchers in Major League Baseball. That would be like saying Brett Favre and Aaron Rodgers in their second year were MVPs, correct?
1: Correct.
0: And they weren't. through 2 years, I would say yes, but I don't know. I think it's hard for me to say that he's freakier than them when you have the full body of work in comparison. I need to see more before I'm saying he's doing freakier things. Sorry, there was a selfie being taken. I put two thumbs up. Is that why you're laughing?
1: Yeah. I thought it was to me. Yeah, you.
0: No, it wasn't to you. I was taking no thumbs up for you, Gary. Just taking a picture.
1: Okay, fine. I think you have a point, but right now he's the best pitcher in Major League Baseball right now?
0: He is the best pitcher in Major League Baseball right now, undoubtedly. He's the NL Cy Young favorite. Christopher Sanchez, who was unbelievable the last month, just gave up 5 runs to the Washington Nationals. That doesn't mean he's a bad pitcher. It's just, again, Jacob Mizorowski gave up 1 run in 8 weeks and then his last outing gave up two. He's just ridiculous. And we get to see him in a big leverage spot tonight against Craig Counsell's Cubs.
1: And we just hope that no injuries derail him. Because right now, he's on a fast track to be the best pitcher in Major League Baseball for the next 5 years.
0: The only thing that could stop him, I believe, is what you just said, and that's injuries. That's out of our control, so that's why I say enjoy the ride while you can. So that's Miz. The Miz is pitching tonight. Gary Ellerson, it's the Gary Ellerson Homer Hour. I need the GE breakdown because there has been a weird 2 days post-NBA draft on the fan sentiment towards Giannis. How much grace does he get for winning a championship versus what we're finding out about how he's controlled the way he's gone out of this team and how he's limited them to a trade with the Miami Heat, and the other offer was the Celtics. But reportedly, there was four other teams with strong offers that he was not interested in, so that put the Bucks in an interesting spot. I get the thoughts from Gary Ellerson, live from Summerfest for the Gary Ellerson Homer Hour, next.
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4: Work continues on this crash involving two vehicles right near exit 4 on 894 south in the Hale. Backup stretching up north of Beloit Road and then heading towards the interchange. They'll continue past that point on 894 heading east all the way towards 60th Street. Eastbound 94, 84th Street over to the stadium is slow and continuing slow towards 27th. 43 south from Capitol Drive all the way down towards the high-rise bridge will be tight. And 4145, heavy volume right now all the way from Good Hope Road down towards Burline. And check in the Storm Team forecast. Partly cloudy, 56 your overnight low. Sunny and beautiful for your Summerfest Saturday, a high of 73. From the WTMJ Traffic Center, I'm Adam Roberts on 94.5 ESPN.

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0: Mr. Irrelevant with Alex Stroph and Josh DiMaggio.
4: This offseason is ginormous for Brian Gutekunst. He's going to have a full-blown reinvention project for a lot of this roster.
0: Tune into ESPN Milwaukee and Madison on YouTube Monday, Wednesday, and Friday at 12:30 for Mr. Irrelevant.
4: Without a first-round pick. Because there is a lot of things to figure out, and this is the same guy that a year ago said it's time we start competing for championships.
0: Mr. Irrelevant with Alex Stroph and Josh DiMaggio.
5: The up and down drama at Kansas with Bill Self and Willie won't he play and coach's decision versus player decision, questions about the people that are around him. What is undeniable, what is unquestionable is his talent. This dude is the best shot maker in this class. The creativity that he has, the ability to pass, dribble, shoot, defend, it's elite level. Like, I know people don't want to go to the place of evoking the late, great Kobe Bryant, but it's going that way in terms of the talent, the style of play upon entry into the NBA. And so, yeah, I love Darren Peterson pairing him with Keontae George out there in Utah. They did a little bit of pre-agency trading for Jaren Jackson Jr. at the trade deadline during last season. You got Lauri Markkanen. We'll see what happens with Walker Kessler. But I like what the Utah Jazz are putting together. It's going to go up from here in terms of the talent base that's on that roster right now.
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1: I'm not Homer. 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And I'm with Gary Ellerson, who's going to tell us about Dean the Dancing Machine.
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1: That is what you should do per Gary Ellerson. And Gary, I do want to hit on the Giannis Antetokounmpo era with you. How much grace does Giannis Antetokounmpo deserve after he brought a championship to the city of Milwaukee for the first time in 50 years? Now, as the Journal Sentinel article written by Jim Orzowski came out, and a report today by Ramona Shelburne that there were four strong offers outside of the Miami Heat and Boston Celtics that the Giannis Antetokounmpo camp did not want to go to, so the Bucks could not look at those deals. How does Gary Ellerson look at the Giannis situation?
2: I think you got to back all the way up for me, because I think there was a fumble by a lot of people. And I don't know if Giannis had anything to do with it. First mistake, you should have re-signed P.J. Tucker. Run it back. What was that about? Second mistake for me, and I know everybody was on board with it, should never got rid of Budenholzer. I don't know who was responsible for that. And then you go get some coach that nobody knew. And I don't know if Giannis was in on the Budenholzer firing, but then the hiring of your next coach wasn't very good. And then the Giannis's brothers being on a team should never happen. They should be in the NBA. Then they screwed up the Dame for Jordan. Should have never happened. So I don't know who's responsible for all that. Is that Giannis or the front office? Those things I just mentioned.
1: So I think of all those four things, I think each of them has, there's a little bit of mixture, right? For one of them, maybe it's 75% Giannis, 25% ownership and general manager, right? For one of them, it's probably more on general management and less on Giannis. But the fact of the matter is, I think as you bring up all these things, after Budenholzer was fired, it seems as if there was a discourse in what the identity of the Milwaukee Bucks was, right? Like they like when they traded Drew Holiday and they got rid of Bud, they didn't have any identity. And obviously Adrian Griffin had a great record, but to fire somebody who's 30-13 in his first 43 games as a head coach is crazy. And then for Doc Rivers to come in and say, I wouldn't wish this upon my own worst enemy. You're looking at a championship team in 2021, and then you fast forward and you're like, what the hell happened? How is there already this much dysfunction after we move on from Coach Budenholzer? So I agree, and I think Giannis agrees. Now, the interesting part is some people do link the firing of

0: Budenholzer to Giannis. I'm not going to confirm nor deny that. I just know that some people link that to Giannis. And if say that's the case, in the Journal Sentinel article, you also have Giannis talking about how he's drawing up plays from the Budenholzer era. So it's like he wanted it both ways, but also if he didn't want Budenholzer there, it's like, well, you can't have it both ways. He's not there anymore, and you moved on, and this is what you got. And so I think all parties are at fault. Ownership, John Horst, and Giannis. They seemingly never could get on the same page from what we're finding out post-trade. And that's how we are entering a new era of Bucks basketball, which God only knows when they're going to be really competitive again.
1: Now, doesn't that sound a lot like Rodgers?
0: Yeah, Giannis Rodgers is something I've seen pop up.
1: Yeah, well, Matt, in this case, I see Matt LaFleur looking at his coaching sheet, and he's flipping it over. He's trying to find a play that Rodgers running, and then Jordan Love looks over at him and says, "Yeah, no, that's the play that Mike McCarthy had for Randall Cobb."
0: That ain't gonna work.
1: But Aaron Rodgers didn't like Mike McCarthy's offense because it was too stale.
0: Which is also screaming irony here that they're together again in Pittsburgh, but that's for another day.
1: Well, we'll see them in the preseason.
0: That's true. That is true. In Pittsburgh. Yeah. Real quick side note, it is kind of sad post Aaron that he never had a chance to play at Lambeau. I would have loved to have seen what the reception and vibe would have been like for him, for every, you know, for all.
1: Yeah, but let me say this, Ben. I'm happy for Giannis. Because I don't trust the Bucks ownership to make this work. I'm happy that Giannis gets to go to Miami in the sun and has a chance to win another championship. I don't think he could have got it done here in Milwaukee. I think Bucks ownership is more to blame than Giannis.
0: So here's what I find interesting. I have been operating under the assumption, because Giannis said it himself, that his goal, he said it on the analysis show with his brother, who's part of your list of things that the Bucks did wrong, that his goal is to win a second championship for his legacy, and he feel like he'd be letting himself down if he did not do that. So I'm taking him at his word for this. But then when I see the report today from Ramona Shelburne that there were four other teams with strong offers for Giannis, and there was only two on the table that were discussed publicly about the Celtics and the Heat, and he chooses really to go to the Heat because that's where he wanted to go, and superstars, as you know, have the power in the NBA to dictate where they want to go. In 2026-27, he's not winning a championship next year with the Miami Heat. Now, who's to say that they, with Pat Riley, they don't do things over the course of the year and then into the next season to put themselves in the way of being a better competitive team to win a championship? But what if one of those four offers was from a team that I need to know, Gary, who those other four teams are? Because if his goal is to win a second championship and one of those teams, I don't know, I'm not saying this, but OKC has a lot of assets, right? They had a lot of picks. They had players that were young. What if they were in the mix, right? I don't know that. And if, say, they were and Giannis didn't want to go there, then I don't know what to believe anymore, because he didn't want to be a Milwaukee Buck, and then he wanted to go to Miami because he wants to win a second championship. So what if one of those four other teams was somewhere where he actually could have a better chance to win a second championship? Because I don't know how that is the case right now with the Heat.
1: Well, that's all if come maybe. And Ramona should have put it out there, because it doesn't hurt her to list the other teams. I don't know why she didn't do that. But we know that Giannis wants to go play.
0: My guess real quick, Gary, is there was a Ramona article during the trade deadline just past it, and it had quotes from Jimmy Haslam. So I'm guessing this might be also from the Bucks telling her, hey, we want it to be known that Giannis did not make it easy for us to move him, and we just had to do what he wanted, which maybe set us in a spot where we could have had a better offer. But because he acted the way he did and wanted to go to Miami, he didn't leave And I think they're just trying to be like a Giannis, we're mad at you, everything you've done towards the end of your Bucks career. They're like trying to make it seem like he's the bad guy now.
1: Well, yeah, of course I think they are. But we don't know what those teams are out there. I think what the Bucks need to do, because they got the 10th and the 13th pick, they got to make sure they hit on both of those picks.
0: Oh yeah, and they
1: forget
0: drafted
1: about everything
0: Brady,
1: else.
0: They drafted Barry's and Nate Amett, and they're young. We don't know, like, again, you're never going to know if they won the trade that happened until probably 3 years from now when you look at those guys right. that they drafted and you see the young players that they got from the Heat. And if they're building something, now I don't think everyone that they have is going to be part of the team and part of the future that they're building, right? Tyler Hero, a local product, is on an expiring deal. Do they trade him before the season? Do they trade him at the deadline to try and get more picks and try and start building up more young talent to try and get as many bites at the apple of trying to hit on a young player who can blossom into something? Because that's how they're going to change this franchise, is going to be through a rebuild. It's going to be near impossible for them to do a reload. That's just not how it's going to work with how it's constructed, especially after they waived and stretched Dame's contract that they're on the hook for the next couple of years.
1: Well, I mean, Tyler Hero is going to be worth something.
0: For sure.
1: Everybody needs a shooter. He can stretch the floor for some teams that have a lot of bigs, i.e. go back to Miami. But I think he's not going to be happy here in a rebuild. Now, I know he's from here, played at Whitnall, Hell's Corners, but after you been in Miami, South Beach, coming back to Milwaukee to a losing team just doesn't do it for me.
0: Yeah, and I think what's best for him and the Bucks is that he's an asset that they can flip to build their future.
1: Yes.
0: And I think that's probably what's going to happen with him. Would have been a cool story, but it's not. It doesn't make sense for either party. So
1: it doesn't.
0: I don't know when, but I think when you have a guard who was an all-star, who was a sixth man of the year, he's been injured a lot. He hasn't played in a lot of games. That's where it's like if he's healthy at the deadline and he can help a team that's looking for scoring, you move him and you try and get some picks to start taking more bites of the apple, try and get in the lottery. Yeah. There's new tanking rules, and you try and rebuild from there. But the Giannis Antetokounmpo era is officially over. How will Gary Ellerson remember the Giannis Antetokounmpo era?
1: It was successful. But because what pick was he?
0: He was the 15th pick in the 2013 NBA draft.
1: Right, and you had him with Jabari Parker, and Jabari, we know the history there, and they had to flip that, and Giannis had to be the guy, and it worked out for him. And you got a championship that you haven't had here in 50 years. I thought it was great. Did you want another one? Yeah. But what he did for Milwaukee was absolutely incredible. And let's talk about the work off the court that he did within his community will be missed.
0: No doubt. No matter how people are feeling, I think there'll be a lot of Bucks fans that might be frustrated. But when you look back at the total body of work of what Giannis did from the time he was brought to Milwaukee from overseas and embraced the city, his kids' passports say Milwaukee, his father's buried in Milwaukee, he will always love Milwaukee. It just is a different era for him to chase the second championship, and the Bucks currently do not have the best chance for him to do so. So all good things come to an end. And like you said, we've seen a lot of successful stars leave the state of Wisconsin. Divorces are normal when you're a star in any professional sport.
1: Yeah.
0: It's very rare that you start someplace and end the same place. There are examples, but they become more rare by the day. We continue on from Summerfest. It's the Gary Ellerson Homer Hour with Ben Brust in for Homer. Next.
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3: The crash we had earlier on 894 heading south towards the Hale, right around exit 4, looks like that's been cleared up, but the delays are still going to be there as you head through the Hale. Northbound 94 right now from about the airport all the way up to Oklahoma Avenue is going to be tight. No incident related to this, just a lot of volume there. Plenty of volume also on 4145 heading south from Good Hope Road all the way down towards Capitol Drive, and on 43 south from Hampton all the way down towards the Marquette. 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And check in the Storm Team forecast. Partly cloudy, windows open night tonight, low of 56. Sunny and comfy for your Saturday with a high of 73. From the WTMJ Traffic Center, I'm Adam Roberts on 94.5 ESPN.
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0: Two important questions to be answered by Gary Ellerson here on the Gary Ellerson Homer Hour. No Homer. He was on Jen, Gabe, and Chewy this morning. I'm Ben Brust, in for Homer, live at Summerfest in the Gruber Law Office Sports Zone. Gary Ellerson, I'm going to ask you this. You have Christian Watson, Tucker Kraft, Jaden Reed, and Matthew Golden. Give me a rough yardage, and who, 1 through 4, will be top to bottom in receiving yards?
1: Well, it is. I think... that group of guys

0: Christian Watson is the straw that stirs the drink. He makes it go. Because he's a deep threat. Everybody else works off of him. Although is a deep threat as well, remains to be seen. But Tucker Kraft is off. And that's going to help him underneath while maybe Golden or Watson take the double teams over the top.
1: You want yardage? I mean, what's interesting here, well, the one thing that I know you didn't dive deep into it, but when Jaden Reed was healthy the first two seasons, he did lead them in receptions and receiving yards. So it would be interesting how all these four play together, because they didn't play together at all four of them, because of injuries throughout the season for the entire team, and specifically that wide receiver room. Now, I guess, I think you laid out the wide receiver.
0: If you're a defensive coordinator and you come in to play the Packers and you look at Reed, Kraft, Watson, who are you moving the coverage to?
1: It's a great question. I feel like the way Tucker Kraft was playing, I feel like the attention should be on him, but the way that Christian Watson can be, those 10 games that he came back from the ACL, he wasn't just that deep threat. He was an intermediate guy, a short route guy, and of course he is your deep threat guy as well. He put on 10 complete games as a wide receiver. And if you can get that from him for an entire season, he's the guy that you make sure that you slow down. But then Tucker Kraft, I mean, he's got to be next.
0: Yeah, Watson is explosive. No matter where you give him the ball. So you got to double what I'm saying. And Jaden Reed, Tucker Kraft can work off of that. And it remains to be seen what Matthew Golden can give you. I'm not sure yet.
1: I'm not sure either, but I can tell you what. I know it was only one play, but to see what he was able to do catching the ball right at the line of scrimmage and taking it to the house in a playoff game in the fourth quarter, that should get you excited. Now, seeing it consistently over the course of a regular season is obviously important, but it's hard not to get excited when you see someone do something like that, making people miss, juke cuts, jump cuts, getting to the end zone from 30 yards out, catching at the line of scrimmage. That is some special stuff that you see from a first-round pick and get excited about what he can do. Now he's just got to prove it.
0: Yeah, right. He's got to get an opportunity. For whatever reason, they didn't give him the opportunity last year to make big
1: plays. When you move on from Romeo Doubs and Dontavian Wicks, I think it's implied now that you have these four and you're going to make sure
0: absolutely.
1: That all four are getting their fair share. Now, do you believe that Tucker Kraft will reset the market here and get signed by the Green Bay Packers and be the highest paid tight end in the NFL?
0: What did the kid at Atlanta get?
1: Pitts, if I'm not mistaken, was around. Was he past Trey McBride? Did he set it, C-Cap?
0: That's C-Cap. Because I think that's the going rate.
1: He ain't paying attention.
2: Right,
1: one
2: more time, Ben.
1: Seconds.
2: What was that?
1: 3-year, $54 million, which is $36 million guaranteed. So about $18 million for Kyle Pitts. I mean, he's going to be higher than that. I think he's going to surpass and reset the market around $22 million per year. And obviously what's interesting is Homer preaches, and I know I'm sure he preaches to you, the only thing he cared about with Christian Watson was the guaranteed money. And so it'll be interesting to see what the guaranteed money for Tucker Kraft will be.
0: So I say 3 years, 60, and the guaranteed money is going to be where it's at.
1: 3 years, 60.
0: Because if you look at the Christian Watson money, I think he gets all that money. The contract was a four-year deal. He's going to play for 4 years. And I think Tucker Kraft gets a 3-year 60, but it depends on what they give him as a signing bonus. I'm not sure.
1: Well, you have Trey McBride right now as a 4-year, $76 million contract and a $43 million in guaranteed money, which obviously he was an all-pro last year. I think Tucker Kraft was playing at an all-pro level, and the cap went up. So we'll see what his contract looks like if they do ink him before the season or if they do it in the season. But I know Tucker Kraft should be a part of this Green Bay Packers future with how he has played. And just unlucky that Sean Ryan fell on him and tore that ACL.
0: No, that's crazy, right? So Benny, are we going to talk some Badger basketball?
1: If you want to do that, we will wrap up the Gary Ellerson Homer Hour talking. You know what? Whatever Gary Ellerson wants is happening next.
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0: wrapping up the Gary Ellerson Homer Hour live from Summerfest. No Homer. I'm Ben Brust. As promised, I said, Gary Ellerson, it's your hour. Whatever you want, you bring it.
1: What's going to be out here?
0: You cut out for a second, Gary. Hit me again.
1: Yeah, I know. I cut out. Can you hear me now?
0: I got you.
1: I really like what the Badgers basketball team is doing with the recruits. They've just got on board.
0: So I love what they're doing from the recruiting standpoint as well. They got an in-state guy who's a top five player in the state. You know, a lot of people talk about that when it comes to guard. They got a couple of Minnesota kids, which seems to be a good pipeline for them. Now, obviously, a lot of teams are built in the transfer portal, so we'll see what they look like as well from the guys they brought in this coming year. But let me know if this is fair or unfair. I think that Matt LaFleur and Greg Gard, obviously, this is only Matt LaFleur under the Jordan Love era, because it's been 7 seed, 7 seed, 7 seed. And for Gard, it hasn't been the second weekend of the tournament since 2017. So I know that I'm going to get excited and they're going to do well in the regular season and they're going to win some games and it's going to be exciting. But they both need to break through when it matters most. Is that fair?
1: That's pretty good. You're getting pretty good at this thing, Benny.
0: Like I said, I'm dumb brain, just trying to get better every day.
1: What is it? I don't think it's the same, because I think different college, be more pressure on Matt LaFleur doing better in the playoffs.
0: Yeah, the reason why I like it is because of the similarity of the one and done nature of the postseason, right? You have the NCAA tournament, it's one and done. The NFL is one and done as well in baseball and in the NBA. Typically in these longer series, you get the best opponent that wins over, you know, the series. So that's where I kind of landed for both of those guys, and specifically LaFleur and Love in this Love era, because he's 1-3. And again, we can always take into account that in that last game, he threw for 300 plus yards and had 4 touchdowns, but he was also the quarterback of a team that didn't get a first down in the third quarter and lost the same way that they lost to the Bears in the second game they played them.
1: Well, listen, Matt LaFleur needs to do better. We know that. But I'm impressed with what Greg Gard has been able to do in the new NIL era. That's hard to do at Wisconsin.
0: Yeah, people are really down on him, though, despite the fact that he's done well in the transfer portal and finding ways to be competitive. People continue to say that, well, he hasn't been to the second weekend since 2017. So you're not of that camp getting frustrated that they're not finding that Sweet 16 success despite him doing well in the transfer portal and making this team competitive each year?
1: Do I want him to do that? Yes. That's how tough it is.
0: Put that player hat going back against, on.
1: I mean, yeah, look at the players that other teams have recruit from that we're not getting.
0: You know, it's still about I'm glad you brought that up here.
1: Jimmy's,
0: you know,
1: and
0: why?
1: The Joes.
0: Because Michigan lost their sixth man and still had a sixth and seventh man that were, if somebody got in foul trouble, they didn't miss a beat. That's why they won the national championship, because they had 6-7 guys
1: that
0: were paid a crap ton of money, and they won.
1: Yes.
0: So what has they been able to do? He beat Michigan. They beat Illinois twice. They beat a lot of guys. They beat Purdue. They beat teams that were better than them, which got you excited this year that they could do something different, and it didn't happen. But I think if you can continue to drive recruits, win in the transfer portal, and you break through, get to the Sweet 16, you can start a trickle effect of people are starting to understand this is what they're about. Now, the biggest thing is

0: regular season for Matt LaFleur and Greg Gard to me do not matter as much. I want to see what both of them do when it comes down to that one and done. And not one and done going to the NBA, but one and done in the stressful situations of the NCAA tournament and the playoffs.
1: And how many of those do you have, Benny, on your team? You talk about depth when you're going playing tournaments like that. Some guys get cold and you have no replacement for them. You talk about Michigan, they did. If you look at, I just think Greg Gard, the basketball program, they understand it. The football program is a whole different deal. They don't understand it. They don't get it. And they have to now buy the right players.
0: And they got a weak schedule. So it's time to put up or shut up for football. Like recruiting has been better there too, but you're paying somebody $8 million not to win four games. I'm sorry. That's just the fact. Yeah,
1: agreed. Agreed, buddy. Absolutely.
0: That $8 million sounds pretty good right now, doesn't it, Gary?
1: It sure does. I split Gary it with you.
0: I would too. A handshake deal. I would too. It's been a pleasure hanging out with you, Gary.
1: All right, buddy.
0: You enjoy the weekend.
1: I will. You too.
0: That is it.
1: Everybody.
0: What's up?
1: Good night, everybody.
0: That has been it for the Gary Ellerson Homer Hour. Ben Bruss filling it for Homer. That was Gary. You can listen back on YouTube or the ESPN Wisconsin app. C-Cat, time for you to send us out.
2: Oh, with me? That was Gary, and that was Ben, and that was the Homer Hour.
0: Nice job.
3: Still plenty of volume to be found. 94 East from the zoo all the way towards American Family Field. You're going to be on the brakes. In fact, even a bit past the stadium east to about 27th Street. Southbound 4145 Appleton Avenue all the way down towards Hampton is going to be slow. It is picking up, though, on 94 North from about the airport all the way up towards Oklahoma Avenue. And volume remains on 894 anywhere from the Hale heading eastward towards Loomis. 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And checking your storm team forecast tonight, partly cloudy 56, sunny 73 on Saturday. 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
10: Welcome into another edition of Goober Law Office's Thanalysis Replay here on ESPN Wisconsin. I'm Tony Cartagena, executive producer and co-host of the show. And this, over the course of the next hour or so, we are going to replay some of the incredible opportunities that we've had to chat with Giannis Antetokounmpo over the years on Thanalysis. And if you are a first time listener to this, Analysis is a podcast hosted by myself, but also more importantly by Thanasis Antetokounmpo, who was a member of the 2021 Milwaukee Bucks, was on the Milwaukee Bucks last year as well, and is Giannis's older brother. So, at Thanasis Show, all over social media, Instagram, Twitter, X, TikTok, YouTube, wherever it is you consume media, you can find our show as well as in audio form on Apple, Spotify, and wherever you get your podcasts. Now that all that's out of the way, yes, this is a weird week because Giannis was traded to the Miami Heat, and we're waiting for that to become official through the league when that opens up on July 6th. But all accounts, all reports, Giannis is a member now of the Miami Heat. And over the past 2 years since we've been doing the analysis here at ESPN Wisconsin and at Good Karma Brands, we've had, I don't know, 10, a dozen times where Giannis has sat down with us. Some of it planned, some of it completely unexpected, and he just showed up at the studio, and it's all been awesome. So over the course of the next hour or so, like I said, I want to replay some of that content here for you. Also going to mix in some of the incredible work that ESPN Wisconsin done, or that ESPN Wisconsin has done all week covering one of the biggest stories in sports in Wisconsin since the Rodgers trade, since the Favre retirement and trade, since those. It ranks right up there. It's probably the biggest story of my lifetime covering sports here in the state of Wisconsin. So we are going to have a bunch of that content here for you, like I said, over the course of the next hour or so. We're going to start right off the bat with someone who was the voice. You know, we've been so blessed in Wisconsin. We have so many great voices over the airwaves and things like that. But one of the voices of a generation, voices of my childhood, voices of the Milwaukee Bucks, Jim Paschke. He was gracious enough to give Wilde and Tausch, which you can hear across ESPN Wisconsin from 9 to noon every day, a lot of his time the day after the Giannis trade went down. So I do want to start there. Later in the show, you're going to hear from Giannis. You're going to hear from myself. You're going to hear from Thanasis. But I want to start with Jim Paschke on Wilde and Tausch from this past week. Later on, you'll also hear from Brian Windhorst and Stephen A. Smith. We just have basically a variety couple of hours here for you guys to hear Giannis stories, to hear from Giannis himself, and things of that nature. So let's get it started. Jim Paschke on Wilde and Tausch.
11: What has it been like to watch his journey up close as you have, unlike many, many, many others?
12: Well, it has been unique. It is the greatest human story I think that I've been involved with in my almost 50-year sports career, covering athletes and players and coaches and people all across the spectrum. It's just a wonderful human story. I've always been moved by it, and it's interesting. It you know, life ebbs and flows, and people have asked me over the last few months and almost approaching a year now, has Giannis changed? And I said, well, when I'm around him, no, he hasn't. He's the same person as he was when I met him at 18 years old. But the circumstances change throughout our lives, and that puts stress on all of us in different ways. And so I don't think he's any different than the rest of us in terms of circumstances changing. So he's been dealing with some of that, I believe. And, you know, as I reflect back on his 13 years in Milwaukee, I think two things stand out. We all know that he has reminded us of what loyalty can look like. And he has reminded us of what a dedicated, absolute pursuit of excellence can look like. And then for me, underneath all of that, I see great gratitude in him. I think he is a person, he showed that with his post yesterday. He's greater than himself in a way, and he believes in things greater than himself, in my opinion. And he has gratitude for the life he has been given. So those are the things I see, and I know other people have different opinions at this point, but he has been true to himself as far as I can tell, and that's all I can go on.
11: So when did you realize that he could become who he has become? Was there a moment or was there a time that you saw that this could really blossom into what Giannis has become in Milwaukee?
12: Well, when I first met him, he was that gangly 18-year-old who always had a smile on his face and was joking around, and he was a very happy young man, and we knew about his background, so I thought that was interesting. He had had a hard-scrabble life prior to coming to the United States, but he was joyful. And then I think in terms of his basketball development, the second season with Jason Kidd helping him along mentally and physically, his body started to change, and he became resolute in his pursuit of excellence at that point. And so that's when I started to see some differences between Giannis and other players that I had come across. I always say that, you know, this kid tied his shoes properly every day to start his pursuit of excellence that day. And I think that's still probably the case. So that's when I saw something special. And then we started sitting down annually for those rather long interviews. And that was different because I had always kept a buffer between myself and players just on a professional basis. You know, it seemed like the prudent thing to do, and I still believe it is. But somehow, you know, this young man, 18 years old, and when we started doing those interviews, somewhere in his young 20s, and I was pretty old, and I've gotten only older, but we seemed to have a similar wavelength when it came to how we looked at life. And he kind of snuck in on me in terms of, you know, he touched me in ways that I didn't allow other people to touch me, and that was him breaking through. I wasn't allowing it. He was breaking through. So I just consider him to be a very special individual, and I always will.
13: Well, he obviously feels the same way about you, Jim, since he did mention you in so many different instances. I am curious, because you and Johnny Mack called so many games during the eras where things weren't so great, right? And then, you know, I would see you all the time when Ray Allen would tease me, oh, Packers season must be over. Wildy's here to cover us. The days of those teams and reaching the Eastern Conference Finals and playing in Game 7 in Philly. But for the most part, there were some pretty difficult years. And then when he becomes who he became, boy, talk about the salad days. What was it like to see the transformation of the organization and the success after you called so many seasons where things were not going the way the Bucks wanted them to?
12: Well, it was remarkable, really. And, of course, there was an ownership change early in the process with Giannis. And so the resources changed at that point, Jason, and they became much greater. And in the NBA, that meant that they could find ways to put players around him, and they were able to do that. You know, it was a pretty long run. Trying to think, Giannis, I believe, won a championship in his eighth season. Michael Jordan won in his seventh. I think that's the differential, but don't quote me on that. But, you know, those 8 years were interesting, and you could see things developing. And the year they won the championship in 2021, early that season, I started talking about it on the air, because I could see that they had gotten to the point after 19, when they were up 2-0 on Toronto and blew that series, losing four straight games. That could have gone one of two ways. You either unravel at that point, or you find a resolve as a team and as an organization. And it was obvious that they had found the resolve and took the lesson from 19 and were going to pay that off. So I could see that happening in 21. You never can predict something like that, but it turned out that they were able to do that. And, of course, that is a gift that we'll keep on giving in Milwaukee. And Giannis was a huge part of that, obviously. And so it got paid off. But, yeah, all of those tough years fade away when you win a championship. I didn't know that until it happened, but I know that today.
13: Jim, what was your first year calling games? What was the first season you called them?
12: 86-87. So the final year, 2 years with Don Nelson, and final 2 years in the old Mecca, and then we moved to the Bradley Center. So 86-87 was my first season.
13: So Tausch kind of said unequivocally that Giannis is the greatest Buck. Now, again, we are all subject to our own nostalgia. You know, I'm a Sidney Moncrief, Marcus Johnson guy. I'm sure there are others that are Lou Alcindor. You know, I had a special place for Ray. Is it clear-cut Giannis is the GOAT from your experience? Because you called a lot of games with a lot of great players, but is he clear-cut as number one?
12: I really don't play that game, and I think that the people that we're talking about appreciate that because, you know, Kareem Abdul-Jabbar, Lew Alcindor before that, of course, I became close with Kareem over the years because we have done some things together, mm-hmm. and I have great respect for what he did. I suppose, you know, Giannis was with the Bucks for 13 years, so he had a length of production that Kareem did not have. I won't pick one over the other, and you mentioned a lot of other great players. It's never made sense to me to make definitive statements regarding mm-hmm. that because each is great in his own right. Each has contributed to the legendary history of the Milwaukee Bucks. And I think they all deserve their special place. And I've had the great pleasure of knowing and working with some of them, knowing many of them. And I won't disrespect them by selecting one over the other.
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10: 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And this show has kind of turned into a variety hour from Analysis with Giannis over the years, from ESPN Wisconsin's coverage of the Giannis trade all from this past week. And I'm Tony Cartagena, executive producer and co-host of Analysis. Our show would not be possible without the team over at Pottawatomie Casino Hotel. 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All you have to do is very, very simple. Tell them Analysis sent you, right? You go to the sports book, you place a bet. 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Or if you're in town for the games, stay at their hotel. It's beautiful. It's super comfortable. Pottawatomie Casino Hotel. 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Check them out today. Make sure you're on those shuttles to and from AmFam Field, because I know you don't want to deal with those Illinois drivers. All right. Enough of me. Let's get right back to it. Wildy and Tausch this past week. Jim Paschke joined them the morning after the Giannis news broke. So he was one of the first outlets Jim Paschke talked to. And it's always incredible when Mr. Jim gives us even a second of his time. So Jason Wildy, Packers Hall of Famer Mark Tauscher, and the legend Mr. Jim Paschke.
11: There you go, Jason.
25: This is the first time poor Jim Paschke's ever been compared to me.
11: Jim, was there ever a time that you felt like you have these star players, and I think in today's sports landscape now, it just seems as if this is kind of the way things end, whether it's Peyton Manning, Tom Brady, Aaron Rodgers. Did you ever envision that he would leave Milwaukee?
12: Well, on the basis of what you just said, of course. I mean, you have to be aware that it could happen, and it's more rare if a player stays in one place for his entire career, right? And so, yeah, I mean, I was well aware that it could happen. And I also understand that things change. After the Bucks won the championship in 21, the collective bargaining agreement became much more punitive in terms of building teams. It's just so difficult today. And even when you're talking about billionaires, you know, they're working with their life savings. There's only probably, I don't know if there's a handful of NBA owners who are working with pocket change and lint. I don't think there's a few. And those rules maybe are still punitive, but they can work around it because of the vast and incredible resources they have, and it doesn't matter. And the trophy is the only thing that matters. But sure, you know, there's a difference between legacy and math. Giannis pushes the ceiling for himself and his teams, and someone has to pay attention to the bottom line. And so, of course, you're going to run into these cycles. the world is cyclical, life is cyclical, sports is cyclical, and you get to these points where, you know, push comes to shove and decisions have to be made. So, you know, I see both sides of that. Again, it's like talking about who's the best player. What's the right decision? Depends on where you are at the time and who you are and how it applies to you. And I'm not there every day anymore, so it's a little trickier for me to, you know, have the kind of insight maybe I had in the past. But that's how I look at it. So, you know, it's just life in the NBA, in my view.
13: All right, Jim, we know we got

0: let you go, but we can't let you go without playing this, and I'm not trying to play Oprah here, but I think it's worthwhile to hear this one more time and then hear your reaction before we bid you farewell. This is Giannis back in 2021 in his post-game presser.
1: I know he hates the attention, but that's it, man. We got to give him the attention. He's been here for a while.

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1: Speak English. He would, you know, give me the questions I had at time. Just made me feel comfortable. You know, after games on the road, he sit in the back of the plane with me and just talk with me. You know, he's a great human being. We've had a great career with the Bucks. I wish him nothing from the but the best. But me and him, we're friends. We're gonna stay in touch. It doesn't matter if he's gonna be here, if he's not gonna be here. Gio, for me, is family, and Bucks fans, show Jim some love. I don't care if he likes attention or he doesn't like attention. Show him some love. He deserves it.
2: Jim, I'm guessing you could say some of the same things about him.
3: Well, I didn't give him all the questions. when he first got here, you know, I tried to help him out a little bit. But, you know, when I interviewed him, I sat down and, you know, I might have jotted a note or two down for myself. But, you know, I threw those away in about the first 10 seconds. We just talked, and it was wonderful. The whole thing with the T-shirt the night they won the championship and all of that, everybody tells me how wonderful that was. They don't have to because I lived it and I realized that. Mm-hmm. But what's wonderful about it is it showed us who he is. At the very pinnacle of his career, he thought about other people, and I was in that group. And it was a high honor for me. I want people to always look at him that way and understand. I got calls from people at the near the top of the NBA who said, Jim, what's going on? We've never seen this before. Well, neither had I, and we may not see it again. If you run into a player at the pinnacle of his success, calls out other people and does what he did that night, let me know. It's all about him, and that's the person I know him to be. And, you know, I think his legacy and all of that is set. His tab has been cleared in Milwaukee, in my opinion, and he will always be welcomed back. I think he might worry about that a little bit at this point. He's been very conflicted. By the way, we don't talk that much, but I did run into him a couple times in the last month or two, and so kind of got up to speed on what he was thinking about through this period. But his tab is clear, and, you know, there'll be some haters, but overall, I know that he will always be welcomed back to Milwaukee, and my guess is he will find his way back to Milwaukee frequently, and when his playing days are over, he might come back to Milwaukee. He loves it that much, and I think that's an honest assessment by him of the city and what the city means to him and what it gave him, in his opinion. And I think he's also given us a great deal. So, you know, you can look at these situations in two ways. You can be happy that it happened. You can be sad that it ended. I choose to be happy that it happened. And mm-hmm. what we all derived from it over the last 13 years. And, you know, it's still go Bucks and it's go Giannis. And, you know, we're going to enjoy watching this as it plays out in the years ahead, but what a wonderful time it has been, and what a wonderful gift it has been to be alongside of it and adjacent to all of this, and I hope I speak for the fans when I say that.
4: When we return from break, I want to play, switch it up. We're going to go back to the analysis side of things, and you are going to hear one of, it might be the best episode we've ever had, and it is Giannis, Thanasis, and Chris Middleton. I'm there too. Definitely shouldn't have been, but whatever. It is one of the best episodes we ever did. We recorded this the night before the home opener last year when the Washington Wizards came to town. Chris Middleton, obviously legendary, jersey to be retired, statue, Milwaukee Buck. But when he gave us his time and Giannis showed up kind of unexpectedly for Chris, it was incredible. We are going to hear some of that interview from Gruber Law Office's analysis presented by Pottawatomie Casino Hotel and McDonald's coming up after the break. Stop
5: the bin. The heart of this country is local. It's neighbors looking out for neighbors. It's small businesses.
6: A bandwagon fan. The biggest insult in sports. But this summer, during the FIFA

0: World Cup? It's an invitation, America. Never watched soccer before? Perfect. Think a corner kick is a karate move? Sure, why not? Prefer sports where players can use their hands? Me too. Just here for the snacks? Now we're talking. So grab a bag of Lay's and jump on the bandwagon. We're undefeated. Lay's, the official sponsor of the FIFA World Cup 2026.
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3: Been involving Giannis Antetokounmpo, and it took four current players and four future players for that to happen, with them being traded by the Milwaukee Bucks to the Miami Heat, where now he gets a chance to try to be the dude again to lead a team to a championship. Many people will wonder, well, the Boston Celtics put it out there. They're willing to part with two first-round picks and Jaylen Brown for Giannis Antetokounmpo to have those two things happen involving that trade. Well, Milwaukee, in my opinion, made the smart move. If you get a Jaylen Brown and two first-round picks, that doesn't mean you're not going to have the same conversation if Jaylen Brown decides not to sign an extension 3 years from now, which is the time left on his contract. They had a chance to rebuild their team and not gut their team at the same time. Giannis gets what he wants. He wanted out of Milwaukee for the past year or so. Milwaukee gets what they want, a chance to build again without Giannis Antetokounmpo. Yeah, Boston's left out in the cold, but it was the right move by the Bucks to deal with Miami and not with Boston. In 60 seconds, where now, Jaylen Brown?
4: Okay, class, let's begin.
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3: He's put it out there. He wants to be 1A, not a code number one, not a 1B to a 1A, not a number two to a number one. The guy I'm talking about is Jaylen Brown, at least for right now, still a member of the Boston Celtics. But he has put it out there in terms of he believes he should be a number one. He knows it's not going to happen in Boston, even though he was there for Jason Tatum. That doesn't matter to Celtics. He believes, and we've all seen it, they regard Jason Tatum a little bit more than Jaylen Brown, so maybe it's time for him to push that exit button and get on out of there. The question is, where is he going to land? Could it be the Atlanta Hawks? Could it be the Houston Rockets? Could it be somewhere else where he wants what he wants and he believes he's meant to make it work and make it happen? The question is, where's that landing spot, and if Jaylen Brown can be that one dude that he believes he is? For the ESPN Radio Sports Beat, I'm Freddie Coleman of ESPN Radio's Freddie and Harry.
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11: For the next few hours here with you guys, and we are going to get into one of the all-time great episodes of Gruber Law Office's Analysis. This one was presented by Potawatomi Casino Hotel, McDonald's, and also shout out to our team over at Plum Media. They helped us with our live shows. They've been great to the analysis over the years. And Chris Middleton, Giannis Antetokounmpo, and Thanasis, they all got together right before the NBA season started last year. The Bucks were hosting the Wizards on opening night, and it's amazing. So I want to play as much of that for you as humanly possible. So once again, the analysis presented by Potawatomi Casino Hotel, McDonald's, and Gruber Law Offices. Here's a replay of Giannis, Chris Middleton, and Thanasis Antetokounmpo here on the analysis replay presented by Gruber Law Offices on ESPN Wisconsin.
12: One of the greatest Milwaukee Bucks of all time, NBA champion, Chris Cash Money Middleton. In the building.
13: What's up? Appreciate it. I love that intro. I love it.
11: The amount

0: of times since we started this show that people, you know, we'll throw out there, who do you want to hear from? Who do you want to see? You lead the league. Like, it's, yes, not, it's not close. You lead the league
1: not
0: in what
1: close.
0: The fans have been just asking for about a year now. So, really happy to have you on the show today. Thanks again.
2: Man, yeah, I appreciate it.
1: With
2: I
1: mean, votes, like,
2: whatever. He's asked me a couple times before, and he knows me. I like to kind of stay away from everything, but he finally got me on this one.
1: I finally got him. How's life, man? How you feel? First of all, let's start with this. How you feeling in Washington? How's life out there?
2: Man, life is good. Feel refreshed, for one. Great off season where I just got to work on myself, be with my family, and not have to worry about going into procedures or, you know, a long rehab. So I'm definitely feeling refreshed and, you know, blessed and thankful to still be playing. And, you know, I'm excited for this year.
1: Yes, yes, yes. That sounds just like Chris. That's Chris right there. That's like, he locked in.
0: Wait, I do have a, you know, when we talk about the NBA, yeah, so often you see guys are drafted at 18, 19 years old. I think I'm getting a very rare opportunity tonight to talk to the two oldest players on their respective rosters.
1: Wow.
0: Is that true for you? I know TA, that is true for you,
2: yeah,
0: too, right, Chris?
2: I am the unk, the OG.
1: The vet.
2: The veteran, whatever the term is now, I am that old guy on the team.
0: Y'all not old, but
2: I
0: you're
2: know.
0: Old in the NBA
2: I
0: locker.
2: Know, bro. I tell them all the time, I'm not old. Just in this building, I'm old. But once I get outside, I'm still young.
0: Have they called you unk yet?
2: Oh, yeah, every day. Every day. Oh. I mean, it's kind of hard.
0: You do?
1: No, not me, but I can see it coming at some point. I can see it coming. But I do believe, too, Tony, I'm saying this about Chris, is like, that lets you know the amount of, like, how much younger the league has become. Like, the league has become so, so young. it's always been, like, you know, the prospects and the potential, but, like, now, across the board, just really, really young.
0: You're on your second contract before you're able to drink prisoner wine. Like, legit, you're on your second deal. That 5-year, 140, whatever, Keegan Murray just got. I think he's like 22.
1: Yes. I do believe this, too. But I do believe the other part is that they're missing this. This is what the NBA is missing right now. Like, the vets, the older guys kind of lead the way. And on the court and off the court, you know? And I think all the teams have picked really good guys to do that, you know, from our team, their team. Like, a lot of teams are, like, finally seeing this as, like, oh, sure, okay, we need somebody to kind of, like, work through, but at the same time, we need to win. You know, we need to win a couple of games with them and teach them how to win. That's a big role as well. I don't think they could have anybody better than teaching them how to win. But we're talking about Chris has won everything, basically. But not from Olympic medal to, you know,
0: Olympic medal and NBA championship.
1: NBA champion, everything that is to win, you know. And mentality-wise, to play one of the best players and, mm-hmm, you know, great players. Do they ask you questions like that? Do they ask you?
2: Yeah. I tell them, you know, whatever question they have, I try to give them my point of view on it. But they do. I love that. That's what keeps me engaged. I ask them questions also, but it's more of, you know, just trying to help them grow, you know, let them find their own path. But, you know, like you see me in practice, T, if I see something X and O wise and I see how you can sharpen up a certain way, I'm just going to pull you to the side, quick tidbit about it, and we're going to go about our business. But, yeah.
0: So who were your, when you got to Milwaukee, so you got traded to the Bucks in, like, June or July. Oh. They had just drafted Giannis. Who were, like, your guys' vets when you guys were coming up early in, what is that, 2013?
2: Yeah. I think our vet, you know, was mainly Zaza. He was the guy that, you know, took note in there. I know TA could probably hear the stories, but, you know, me and Zaza got into it many times about him being on me about not taking something serious, not going as hard as I need to, or, you know, just something where, you know, the big bro steps in and says, this is how we be a professional here. And, you know, I learned from a lot from Zaza. I'm still in contact with him all the time, talk to him, joke with him, you know, him and his family, but he was a guy that definitely led a great example for us.
1: In this journey, right, the Bucks, the NBA journey so far, right, did you think it was going to be like this? Like, did you believe, like, your whole NBA journey was going to be like, you'd be one of the best guards in the league and just really, I mean, obviously you work at it, right? You believe it. You just don't. But, like, really actually doing it.
2: Yeah, no, I mean, there's, you know, when, like you said, when you get there, all you can do is work. And, you know, I've always been a big believer in my work would speak for itself, and, you know, my production would speak for itself. So, you know, year after year, you're realizing, you know, you're getting better. And then at some point, I think after, you know, my first, you know, All-Star, I looked up, it's like, oh, you know, I am now one of these guys, but it took a long time to get there. I feel like it took a lot of hours. But it's definitely the work that I try to pay attention to more than anything.
0: He's on the Mount Rushmore Bucks.
1: Oh, yeah, 100%. Most of them, I don't know. They say, no, this is not even debatable.
0: I did, at Media Day, I got a chance to talk to Miles Turner. And I asked about you because, obviously, with the season coming up and things like that and having played the Pacers those 2 years in a row, and the way he, as someone who is almost of the same age, like, came up in the league, spoke glowingly of you as a professional, but just as the – when you twisted your ankle against the Pacers – he was like, and then he twisted another one. We were like, we don't have to see Chris Middleton tomorrow. And then you showed up and they were pissed. They were just disappointed that that you were going to still go out there on the floor. But what does it mean to you then? Obviously, like, you got rookies and other people who look up to you for what you've done in this league. But to hear that from one of the peers as well, like, how much they respected you on that other sideline.
2: No, it means a lot. You know, shout out to Miles also. We spent some time on the USA team for a while, and going against each other, got a lot of respect for him. But it's just more of, you know, I'm thankful. It's a sign of respect also that other guys acknowledge what I've done and what I'm doing, and what I tried to play through, throughout my career. It's just, you know, something that, you know, I hold my hat on, being, trying to be one of the toughest, trying to be one of the best. Like we always say, star in your role, be the best version of yourself that you could be. I think that's something that, you know, I truly try to live and work while I was in Milwaukee.
1: Would you, and this obviously might catch off guard, but would you ever come back to Milwaukee and finish your career here?
2: Yeah. Hitting me with the tough ones already.
0: Sweating, right off the bat.
1: No, it doesn't matter.
2: It's all about the situation.
1: It's you.
2: Yeah, nah, it's all about the situation, of course. You know, I'm happy here in Washington right now. They're doing me well. I believe in this young talent that they have. But you never know in this business. You know, I never thought I was gonna get traded. Here I am. So it's something that, you know, you never wanna close the door, you know, on life and different things. So it's something that, you know, it just has to be the right situation at the right time.
0: So
1: 100%.
0: I mean, TA hit you with the hard questions. I'm gonna go with the soft, easy ones.
1: I wanted to ask him is about, like, you know, with him and Giannis, like, the kind of.
0: That's where I was headed.
1: Oh, that was okay.
0: Go ahead. I was saying, take me back. Summer of 2013. You're in the Cousins Center. You meet the Bucks' newest first round draft pick, number 34 from Greece. What was your first impression of Giannis?
2: Yeah, like, first is like, all right, who is this tall, skinny kid? The guy is taller than me. For one, he's skinny. He's like my pinky. John Hinson might have been shot at the hook. John Hinson was bigger than him at the time. I'm just like, wait a second. This guy plays my position. Like, and he's from Greece to Europe. They're top pick. Like, all right, this is the guy I'm going to have to duke it out with. And that's literally my first impression. You know, I came over with Brandon Knight. So me and Brandon played different positions, but I'm seeing him like, dang, this is the guy I gotta go against the this year to at least make the team or get to that next contract or to even break the rotation.
1: You know what's so crazy? And actually, you know, I wanna, before I ask this question, I'm gonna have Chile. I'm gonna have this guy come here and ask you. Chile, I'm gonna have to ask you this question because
0: the tall, skinny kid.
1: So I'm not saying
0: it.
2: My guy, what up?
3: Hey man, what up, man?
2: What's up, bro? You alright? You good?
3: I'm good. Man. You excited to see me on Wednesday?
2: Of course. You know, I can't wait till he's not excited. I switch on him and that shoulder comes.
1: Yeah, so the first question I asked him was like, hey, what'd you think about Giannis when you first got drafted? And he said, you know, like, you know, just the skinny kid, tall kid, and this guy now, he's like the top pick, right? Coming now from overseas Greece, and now I got to, like, we're kind of playing the same position at the time, right? Kind of playing the same position. I'm going to have to duke it out with him to crack the rotation, stuff like that. What was your first impression when you met Chris?
3: Man, he was fouling. Man, he'll foul every possession. And, you know, back then, NBA was totally different. Like, we had this play that we call it floppy, right? Mm-hmm. And it's pretty much exactly what Chris loves to do, you know, come out of pin down to shoot the mid range and like manipulate.

0: The game for him to get like an open shot, so I had to defend him. So I had to like chase him off screens and stuff. And back in the day, we had like Zaza Pachulia and Epe Udo or Larry Sanz that we set a screen like. So yes. I used to chase him around, and I was so skinny and weak. So he used to like throw me around, like grab me and throw me this way, go that way, and manipulate the game for him to get an easy shot. And then the other thing I remember, I'll go back home and I'll like look at my hands. I'm like, man, I got so many scratches. Man, this MF-er, man, God, I'm gonna get him tomorrow. You know, but it was fun. It was fun days for sure.
1: Do you? This is the thing. Like, how much does, you know? Because he said something before. It's like, you know, I asked him about Washington. He's like, man, there's a lot of young guys, a lot of young talent and stuff like that. And you've been in this position before with him, right? With Chris, and having I think you guys went from being the youngest, right, in the team, to kind of being the like, we're building around those two guys. What year was that? Was it 16, 17? Like, what year was that for you guys?
0: 16, 17, I think.
2: I think that sounds about right. Maybe around the year I tore my hamstring, or the year after.
0: That's the year that Greg Monroe came.
2: Yeah.
0: That year. Yeah.
1: And, you know, while, like, I know, okay, this was the first year that you guys met. What about, like, towards now the fourth or the fifth year? What was that? What was the dynamic between you guys now?
0: For me, I'll be very honest with you. Like, because the way that the team was thinking at the time, they were trying to, like, you know, build a team around Jabari. Right, so me and Chris was like the people that fell like right underneath that. So we were just solid, right? Even the year, I think my third year when Greg Monroe came and Jabari was still on the team, but he got hurt, and then Chris was there. Like it wasn't our team. We have Jabari that had the great potential. Then we had Greg Monroe that was our top free agent at the time. And me and Chris was just like pieces of the team, right? So I think around maybe year five, when we went to the playoffs against Boston, I realized like, oh, it's me and him now moving forward. And I think that cemented when Coach Bart came on the team and gave us kind of the keys. Like Chris was the leader with Giannis, and then we had Bledsoe, and then we kind of carry on from there. So
1: No, keep on.
0: So year six, I think it was cemented that it was me and Chris' team. You know,
3: we're going to get right back to Chris Cash Money Middleton coming up right after the break. Before I let you go, I got to remind you that this show is presented by our team at McDonald's. They're the best to work with. And right now, during the FIFA World Cup 2026, if you go to McDonald's, you can buy one of nine special collector's items. FIFA World Cup 26 cups that feature different legends, football legends, soccer legends. There's one of nine. Grimace is one of the nine. It's kind of awesome there. You got David Beckham, Christian Pulisic. You have plenty of football and soccer stars. You're going to love it. So go to McDonald's. Just order the FIFA meal. That's all you got to do. McDonald's FIFA meal. McDonald's FIFA meal. They'll take care of you right at the drive-thru window. And make sure to download the McDonald's app as well. When we come back, we are going to not finish because it's a long interview. You're going to hear more from Giannis, Thanasis, and Chris Middleton here on Gruber Law Offices, the Analysis Replay on ESPN Wisconsin. Welcome back in. Gruber Law Offices, the Analysis Replay here on ESPN Wisconsin. I'm Tony Cartagena, executive producer and co-host of the show. We're currently replaying one of our all-time favorite episodes, and that is our sit-down the day before last NBA season started with the legend, soon-to-be number-retired statue. He deserves everything here in Milwaukee. It is Giannis and Chris Middleton together on the Analysis. What an incredible episode. When you think back at some of the amazing stuff we've done on this show, this is toward the top of the list. So I want you here to hear as much of that as possible right here. If you missed any of it, go back on YouTube, go back on Spotify, Apple, check it out. That is Gruber Law Offices, the Analysis. Find us at the Analysis Show. This one, Giannis, Thanasis, myself, Tony Cartagena, and Chris Middleton. Take a listen.
1: Like this transition between, you know, Coach Bud coming in, Jay Kidd, right? And now, like, is you and Jan, like, what was your mindset? Was it like, okay, now we gotta carry this team? Was it like, were you looking at Giannis a different way? Were you looking at yourself in a different way now? Like, towards like, leading the team?
2: Yeah, no, it's funny. I think both of y'all know this a little bit. Me and Bud didn't get along at first. Just from the fact that he didn't want me to shoot mid-range. and he let Giannis do whatever he want. Fine. But for me, it was just,
1: you know, it was real.
2: So it was more of like, all right, I get it. Like, I got to make it work with Giannis. And me and him got to figure out how to play together, work together. But then for me and Bud, it was like, all right, if you want me to do all these things, you still have to let me be me. And of course, he helped me expand my game to the 3-point line, which it was there, but it's not like what it was. So it was more of, all right, I'm figuring this stuff out with Giannis, how we could play together, get this 1-2-man game going. But also, we have to find ways for me to still be effective for mid-range, because I feel like that's where I could be most effective at and, you know, play make and make the decisions that I need to do and whatnot. So that transition with Bud was a little rocky at first, but I understood what he was trying to do. Of course, we gotta play around big fella, because that's the engine, like everybody says. But then he also allowed me to expand my game from the 3-point line, which he saw and knew the game was coming. So I think that was, you know, kind of where I was, where the transition from J-Kid to Bud.
3: So you guys are talking about like this whole, you know, 2013 to that culminated in 2021 with the championship, right? Yeah. Giannis, you're on the stage and you say, Chris, we did it. We did it. Like, that is something I think is on t-shirts for Bucks fans, right? But for you guys, like, in that moment, how surreal did those 8 years, 9 years, 10 years of leading up to that moment, how did it feel standing there with the confetti falling?
0: Man, it was incredible. You kind of like, it wasn't that moment necessarily for me. It was a different moment, which I'll explain. But that moment, you know, I looked back and saw Chris right there holding the trophy. And, you know, I was looking at the crowd and looking at Adam Silver and all the people that was around. And I was like, damn, I don't believe, like, we really did it, huh? Mm. And I turned back and said what I said to Chris. But I think the moment that it was incredible for me, it was when the, like, opening night, and it was the ring ceremony. They played this video of, like, me and Chris, like, kind of, like, turning from, like, kids.
3: From the red jerseys.
0: Yeah, like, young adults to, like, men. And it wasn't just basketball. It was, like, we literally, like, became, like, you know, fathers, you know, husbands. We turned into, like, men, right? So I'm looking at this, like, I'm like, I can't believe, like, this is the guy that I was going at him every single day at practice just because I wanted to solidify myself. And this is the guy that we've been side by side, like, tough games, like, high pressure situation, you know, down the stretch. I'm looking at him.
1: I do. This is what was going to be my next question, right? And before you say it, I don't want to interrupt you, but that down the stretch, right? And I want you and Chris to talk about, like, down the stretch, the connection you have.
0: Yeah, my best connection I've had in basketball in general. Like, I've scored 20,000 points, 10,000 points from Chris. Right? Like, I'm gonna tell my grandkids that, tell my kids that, and like, tell the media that. No, it's a fact.
2: Hey, what do you think? Hold on. Tell us some of that check over here too for me then.
0: Hey, I'm broke.
1: No, but this is, I want to ask you now, Chris. Like, you know, we hear what Giannis is saying, like, you having to play with him and have this connection and build this and build on this. Does that surpass any system or coaches, or how do you get to that point?
2: It's just trust. I think trust, you know, a lot of talking, a lot of playing games together. I think the one thing that he used to always say at the beginning is just throw it up, and I'll get it. I remember the first couple of times, you know, I threw it up like I don't know if he's gonna get that, and if he don't dunk it, he's coming down with it. And that's why I was like, all right, bet. Like, I know at the end of the day, throw it anywhere up and he's going to catch it. Even down low, he's going to catch some of them, but I know he likes it high. And once he told me that and I saw him catch a couple, I knew, like, all right, that's, if anything else fails, I know where to go with the ball, because he's going to go, it means so much to him. He's going to go get it and he's going to convert it.
1: You talk about the championship. I want to talk about one moment before the championship, right? Because we had the championship run. And there was a moment, you know, when they, you can call it the media, everybody was kind of trying to, we're on the run right now, and kind of try to, you know, create a certain atmosphere, right? It was a moment, I think Chris had an amazing game. And they go like, hey, this guy's the bad man, this guy's this, this guy's that. How did you guys handle this? How did you guys handle this? And not you. I want to ask Chris first, and then you say. I want to ask Chris first. Like, how did you guys handle this?
2: First off, we never talk about it. That was never, you know, issue. I think we have gone through the Batman and Robin issues between our first 4 or 5 years together. So that was always solidified. It was more of trusting one another. We know how much we both want to win, and we have to trust each other in different situations, whether we have the ball or not. And I think we both learned that, and we both earned each other's respect through games, through trials and failures and successes. I mean, I think that's something about it. I think he knew for me, I wanted the best thing for the team. And I think it was the same for me to him.
0: You know, you earned that trust, you know, by showing up every single day for the team, you know, for yourself. But like Chris was never the top pick. Like he wasn't the best player in high school. He wasn't the best player in college. He wasn't the top pick in the NBA. And the same for me. Like I wasn't like the best player in high school, best player in college, top pick, or I was never the man in any situation. Like we both were workers. You know what I'm saying? So when you see guys like working, and I see this guy work every single day to get to a spot that he's winning the NBA finals, like I cannot discredit his work. You know, he earned my trust. You know, because I've seen him like got it through the mud with me.
1: Yes,
0: you know what I'm saying? So it's easy for me and Chris to respect one another and trust one another in those situations. You know, but one thing, and I'll say this because we are workers and we never had, okay, we have egos. Like everybody has egos. If you want to be good, you have egos. But we never have like this selfish thing. We always did what was best for the team, you know. And down the stretch, it was easy. He was the best closer in basketball that year. So it was very easy for me. I wanted to win the game. So even if you see in game 6, you know, there was like the Coach Bud wrote this play. It was thumb down. And he was like, Giannis, get in the elbow and go. And like, no. I'm going to get in the elbow. Go get Chris. I'm going to give it right here. Finish the game for us.
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3: Welcome, welcome, welcome into another edition of Gruber Law Offices, the Analysis Weekly here on ESPN Wisconsin. I'm Tony Cartagena, executive producer and co-host of the Analysis Show with the real star, Thanasis Antetokounmpo. And this week, all over ESPN Wisconsin, we have been playing some of our best of episodes, specifically the ones that have included Giannis Antetokounmpo. And anyone who follows along with the Analysis Show, one, thank you, but also you know that we have such unique insight and kind of unprecedented access to be able to talk with one of the biggest athletes, physically and literally, in the world. And it's amazing. It's life-changing. It is some of the coolest stuff that we get to do. And Giannis has been so gracious with his time over the years that, you know, with him being traded to the Miami Heat, we wanted to kind of replay some of these incredible moments. And the first one that I want to get to today, over the course of the next hour, what we're going to play is, for those who may not know, when we launched the Analysis Show, 19 days later, this is all planned within 19 days, we did a live show. We did a live show at Pottawatomie Casino Hotel, and we didn't know how many people would show up, and we